0: updated system, citing voter privacy and the fact it can result in the wrongful purging of eligible voters. President Trump is trying to use his 2020 loss to Joe Biden to justify his push to pass a strict voter ID bill. Ed Donahue, Washington.
1: The flooding devastation continues in Texas.
2: Downpours dumped more than 2 feet of rain across parts of south and central Texas over the past week, swelling rivers, cutting off communities, and washing out roads. In Uvalde, Texas, where a section of bridge collapsed due to flooding on the Nueces River, Governor Greg Abbott thanked responders who rushed to rescue hundreds of people trapped by high waters.
3: The state is going to work with local officials to expedite things like debris removal and to accelerate the rebuilding process.
2: As the water recedes, residents like Sandra Gomez are returning to a messy cleanup.
4: Mud is all throughout the house.
2: I'm Jennifer King.
1: Federal health officials have identified lettuce from Mexico served by Taco Bell locations across five U.S. states as a source of the widespread outbreak of diarrhea-causing parasite Cyclospora. The Centers for Disease Control and Prevention warned consumers not to eat shredded iceberg lettuce from Taco Bell restaurants in Indiana, Kentucky, Michigan, Ohio, and West Virginia. On Wall Street, the Dow down by 406 points, the S&P lower by 76. 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
7: Molotov cocktails thrown into a restaurant in Bakersfield. I'm Chris Davis. Those Molotov cocktails did not do what they were intended to do, and the restaurant is still standing and is still open for business. It is Mariscos Las Islitas at Panama Lane and H Street. Police say about 1:40 Wednesday morning, someone chucked six Molotov cocktails in all into the place, but they only did limited damage. Police do have some surveillance video to work from, and they have not publicly discussed any possible motives. You may also remember that Luigi's was set on fire, and that was Saturday morning. Now police say the person they believe did that was caught on surveillance video and also set other fires in the area, and now police are anxious to get the cuffs on him. The person seen in the video is about 5'5", wearing a dark-colored T-shirt and blue jeans, and had a bald spot. What motive that person might have had for trying to set the restaurant on fire was not made clear by police. It's 14 years to life, plus another 4 years for 49-year-old Devon Means of Wasco, who police say got into a fight with a man at a family gathering, decided he would finish the job the next day, and went into the shed where the guy was sleeping in Wasco, pulled out a gun, and plugged him 4 times. That was in 2024. The man was hit in the thigh and the arm and the stomach, but survived. What did not survive was Means' freedom. It was at a Wednesday Ridgecrest City Council meeting that one person after the other came forward and said they would prefer that the City Council not consider having a contract with the Flock Company. You may have heard that LA recently suspended their contract with Flock cameras. Those cams are AI-powered and purport to use license plate reader technology to identify cars that may be stolen. I'm Chris Davis in the KERN Newsroom with news every half hour and when it breaks on News Talk 96.1 and AM 1230. KERN.
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1: 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Before we start the 5 o'clock hour, got a couple of home issues. I got a package today that has, it was a set of headphones. And I was like, ooh. And they're not mine, but it has my address on it. And I didn't order them. And I only have like 7 neighbors. What do I do? Because it's for a guitar. There's like a cord, but they're great headsets. And there's only like one young guy in my complex. Like there's, okay, my next door neighbor's moved. The girl upstairs that has her lights on all day. By the way, she has a boyfriend now. Yeah, I'm that neighbor. And it's the funniest thing. This is the reason that I know it's the boyfriend. Not only is he showing up like on the daily, but, and I'm weird. You got to understand that. That's the premise. I'm a very strange man. And my windows, first thing I do when I come home, just like the first thing I do when I come in here is open the drapes. And literally, the first thing I do when I come home is drop my bag in my bedroom and open my drapes. And then on days like tomorrow, where I probably may not even leave the house if I'm not playing golf, which I don't think I am, and just sit around and watch the British Open, I sit and smoke my THC, and sometimes that makes me wander, and I just look outside and just look outside. And so all she wears... I don't know, should I be putting my neighbor on blast? She's not listening. All she wears is T-shirts and jeans. Like, literally. I've never seen her outside of T-shirts and jeans. This boy starts coming, she's got a new wardrobe. Swear to God. She's wearing, like, these cute shorts and, like, different tops. And I'm just like, I don't know. I just like observing human nature. I mean, like, I'm serious. Like, literally, T-shirts and jeans. She's lived in our complex for about a year. And literally... T-shirts and jeans, year-round. Every now and again, she's got some jean shorts. Yeah, I'm that neighbor. But now she's got, like, really cute shorts and tops and the boyfriends. I just say, I thought it was cute. They're, like, young and, I don't know. I do the same thing when I'm dating somebody. I step up my wardrobe just a skosh. But
2: the package doesn't have a name on it.
1: Doesn't have a name on it. And it's kind of says my address. It's my number address, but it's 23rd Street. I don't live on 23rd Street. I live off of 23rd Street. So I got to go to the young guy who's probably it is and say, is these yours? Don't I?
2: No? I don't know.
1: That's why I didn't know what to do. Because they're killer headphones. I love these things. Are rancid. I'd love to have a brand new headset.
2: Yeah, I don't know.
1: And he's got a dog. I'd hate to have to knock on his door. He's got a big dog that I'm kind of afraid of, to be honest with you. But what would you do? Keep him? I mean, I can say it's got my address on. Well, it's not really my address, though. I don't live on 23rd Street.
2: Well, is there a 23rd Street with that address?
1: No.
2: Have you looked?
1: Nobody lives on 23rd Street. You know where I live. That S is 23rd
2: there's
1: Street.
2: No 20,
1: there's no.
2: There's
1: got nobody it. Lives on 23rd what, Street. There are no homes on 23rd Street.
2: What's the number? I was going to say, give me hand signals, but they can see you on YouTube now, too. So that doesn't work anymore. We used to be able to do that with phone numbers.
1: I don't care if these people know. They know where I live.
2: They know exactly where you live.
1: 2311.
2: 2323 what?
1: But 2311. But it says 23rd
3: That's
1: Street.
3: That's what I'm going to type in. 23rd.
1: There's no, nobody lives on 23rd Street. There's a barbershop, there's a massage parlor at that S that you make on 23rd Street. There is no, there's D, there's F, there's Pine, there's all the Bird Streets, but there's no, nobody lives on 23rd Street. Right?
2: So there's a 2311 23rd Street.
1: There is a 2311 23rd Street?
2: I don't know. It looks like it.
1: Well, I'm not walking down the street. If it's somebody in my complex, I'll give it back.

0: It's somebody down. I ain't walking to their house. I may not use them because that's stealing, but I ain't giving them back. I may not use them because that's technically stealing, but I ain't going out of my way to give. Now, if it's somebody in my complex, I'll give them back because I wouldn't want to do that to my neighbor. If I see the guy, I'm not going to go knock on his door, but if I see the guy, I'm going to ask him.
1: That's crazy. I didn't know 23rd Street kind of.
0: What?
1: Doubles.
0: What do you mean doubles?
1: So you know how it, essentially 23rd and 24th.
0: Are like the same at one point.
1: Right.
0: And then it becomes 23rd.
1: Right.
0: Yeah, it's weird. It's
1: right.
0: Very weird.
1: Well, just before that, though, if you go down B Street towards downtown.
0: Yeah.
1: The first street just off of there between B and C, just I think there's like two houses there. It's called 23rd also.
0: Really? Is one of them 2311?
1: It looks like there's a 2304.
0: Good. That's not what's on the thing. That's not what's on the thing. And it was right in front of my door. They left it right in front of my door. And that's what I'm afraid of. If it's somebody else's material, because don't they take pictures. So I couldn't even claim, I don't know how I got these, because they take a picture.
1: And when they deliver it?
0: When they deliver it, so they don't get accused of not delivering it.
1: Who delivered it?
0: I have no idea. It just, I opened the door, I was coming to work, and I'm like, what the hell is this?
1: How do you know somebody didn't send it to you? What if there is like a gift from somebody?
0: That's, I thought that too. I thought maybe somebody from the station.
1: Well, that's far
0: stretched. That was crazy. I quickly dismissed that theory.
1: I was going to say, that's like saying a woman sent them to you.
0: Exactly. Like,
1: come on.
0: Yeah, I quickly dismissed that.
1: It's realistic.
0: But I was like, but just, I mean, when it's a headset, you think it's got to be somebody in the industry who knows what I do. And then I was like, no, not really.
1: Secret admirer?
0: I doubt it.
1: Early birthday gift?
0: I thought about that too. I swear to God, I thought about that. But then there's a chord that is, there's a pamphlet that has something to do with a guitar. I'll bring in the pamphlet and show it to you. I really will. Because I'd like to keep them. But I don't want to be accused of stealing. You know, I've never stolen anything in my life. That's not true. I've stolen one thing in my entire life. My entire life I've stolen one thing. And it was a TV guide. And my father literally, literally made me get on my bike. Because we drove to the store. And I was in line with my dad. I got addicted to crossword puzzles with the TV guy. You got to be over 50, 55 to know what I'm talking about. But there used to be a guy, for young people, there used to be a magazine that would come out every week, and it would tell you what's on television. And on the very back page was a Hollywood crossword puzzle. And I could fill it out in like 30 minutes. And so I'm in line with my dad, and I'm doing it because they sell it like candy up in the front of the cash register. And so I picked it out, and I was signing it and doing the thing, and we walked out, and we're about halfway home, and I go, I finished it. I finished it. And I was like trying to get some love from my dad. I finished it. We're not even home yet, and I finished the crossword puzzle. And he looked at me, and he said, did you pay for that? Because the magazine was like, literally, you want to know how old I am? The TV guide, when I was 9 years old, was 25 cents. And sodas, canned sodas were a dime. I'm not kidding. God, I'm old. I'm about to have a nervous breakdown.
1: It's like it all hit you today.
0: It really did. The senior citizen on my ID, and the fact that I'm about to be 64 in a couple of weeks. But he literally made me ride my bike to the Alpha Beta and pay the woman a quarter. I'm like, Dad, it's a quarter. It's not the point. I'm not going to have no thieves in my house. You know I'm not a thief. I said that in my head. I didn't say that to my father. I said, Dad, I didn't steal it. Yeah, you did. Go back and pay the woman. I was like, God dang. What'd you say? Nothing. I hate him. Who you got?
1: Gordon.
0: Gordon, you're on the Ralph Bailey Show.
2: Hi, Ralph.
0: Yes, sir.
2: If you get a package like it, you don't need to run about, you know, looking for the person.
0: Yeah. Just
2: leave it at your house. Whoever ordered it, if they don't get it, when they took a picture, they'll trace it and they'll come back to you.
0: Okay, so if it's some guy in my complex, he'll come knock on my door and ask for it.

0: Yeah, if he does, if he doesn't get it, he'll notify Amazon, and he'll tell them I didn't get the package. Then they'll come back to you.
1: Okay.
0: Another thing, if you get a package sent to you by Amazon and you didn't order it and it's in your name, do not open it. Send it back. It's a scam.
1: Okay. Well, my name wasn't on it. No, there's no name on it. It's just the address.
0: Yeah. Okay. Well, like I said, I just set it aside. When they come to you, say I didn't know what to do with it. I opened it by mistake. And
1: that's a good idea. That's a good idea. And I'll leave it right at my coffee table because that's right at the door. And when he knocks on my door, I'll be like, I got it right here. That's a great idea. That really is. Good advice, right, Gordon. Thank you.
0: All right.
1: All right, man. Take care.
0: By the way,
1: yes.
0: I sent in a text about the aging.
1: About the what?
0: I sent in a text about your aging comment.
1: Oh, yeah.
0: See, when I worked as a substitute teacher at the high school,
1: yeah,
0: they give the students a little box lunch for $3, $5. Well, when you hit 60, at those senior center places, you get the same style box lunch for $3.
1: Good to know, Gordon. Good to know. All right, man. Thanks a lot. I appreciate it.
0: All right, guys.
1: All right. Take care. Have a good weekend. Let's go. That's funny. Yeah, I was coming back from Jeet's office once. It was about a year or two ago. And I was going to walk home, and I stopped at the Denny's. And the menu was upside down. And it was like 55 and above. And I was like, oh, I forgot. I qualify. And the other thing, when I got my ID, when I had to get my new ID, you know, with the bear on it so you can fly, totally free for us senior citizens. There's a little love for us old folks. Let's go ahead and take a break. When we come back, I'll tell you why doctors think that Chesley Sullenberger, you know him as Captain Sully, the hero on the Hudson, why they believe he has contracted Alzheimer's at such a late age. Apparently, you don't contract it at 75. There are signs of it early. You might be full-blown by 75, but it doesn't normally start at 75. I'll tell you why doctors believe he has it. Plus, I'm going to go off on Caitlin Clark, and if we have time, Mr. Flores and I will take the New York Times quiz this week. Should be pretty easy with all that is going on, and we'll recap our top story of the day. All that's coming up in the next 45 minutes. 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
2: You know, it must be nice to be able to retire like Serena Williams and then say, I'm unretired. 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And that's why I always stress that the smartest financial move I have ever made happened about 10 years ago when I became a client at Messmaker and Petrie Wealth Advisors. 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

childhood. I don't know if my parents were extremely cool or just bad parents, but they took me to Vegas twice when I was a teenager. Actually, they took me three times. They took, I think, the time that I got in trouble, my sister was with. No, I don't think they. It was just me. They would just take me. They took me once when I was 12, and I got in. That was one of the five or six ass whoopings I got. I've told the story 100 times. We were at the Sahara. It's where they always stay. It's why I always stay. I used to always stay there. I don't stay there anymore. Now I mostly stay at the Strat or the Golden Nugget or the Four Queens downtown. But and the Sahara had a quiz machine. You know, one of those machines they used to have in bars all the time, where you could pick a category: general knowledge, sports, history, and you put in 50 cents and you test yourself. Blah blah blah. Well, I have always, even when I was 12 years old, loved stuff like that. And my parents were going out. It was the three of us. And my mother said, "Do."

0: not leave the room under any circumstance. I said, Mom, what am I going to do? I'm just going to order a hamburger and a milkshake, and I'm going to watch television. Okay, good. Do not, I'm serious, Ralph, do not leave the room. And they went to see a show, and when I heard the bell go downstairs, I waited like 3 or 4 minutes, and I got the spare key, and I went downstairs, and I played the quiz game for about, just for about a half an hour. And when I came back, what happened was my mother forgot her purse and she came back to an empty room. So when I came back upstairs after playing the game, thinking my parents were enjoying Sammy Davis, my mother was there with security and the hotel officials. And it was like, it's like a movie. It was like a movie scene that you've seen when the mother's son disappears, but he's disobeyed her. It was just like that, where I came walking down the hallway and I was like, I wonder what the hell's going on. Wait a second, that's our room. Oh my God, what's going on? And my mother saw me and she's, oh Jesus Lord, thank you. Oh, and I'm like, what's wrong? She's hugging me, oh, thank you Lord. Just, we were all worried about you. And so thank you guys, thank you, and then they leave. And she just loving on me and hugging on me. And then once the guys left, she's like, boy, what is wrong with you? I'll whoop your ass. In fact, I am going to whoop your ass, but I'm going to enjoy Sammy. And I will take care of this when we get home. In fact, I'm going to let your daddy take care of this. She didn't. She handled it. And I thought maybe she'd forget about it. No, no. We came home on a Sunday night, and I got my ass whooped on a Sunday night. It was horrible. I was going to tell another Vegas story, but I can't remember. I don't know where I was going. What's my other famous Vegas story? When I was a kid.
1: When I was a kid.
0: Yeah. Okay. Billy Preston. You were just playing it. They took me, now I'm like 15, 16, and they take me, and the Sahara, I don't know if it's still

0: I'd never really seen a show like that where it was so close and confined, where he talked to the audience and he told stories about him coming up and blah, blah, blah, blah. And it was just great. It was just, every time I hear that song, I think about that weekend in Vegas. I guess I should talk about this because I got like 100 likes on Facebook. I was just posting this because I freaked out. I was watching the ESPYs the other night, and I'm matriculated at Baker's Cal State during the golden basketball years, 92 to 94, when the team went 33-0 that first year. And I'm telling you, you'd have to live it, because there were games where they were down 9. There was a game where Kenny Warren hit a 3 to win it at the buzzer. I mean, and they just kept winning and kept winning. And, you know, nobody's going to go perfect. So we kept waiting for them to lose, and they just didn't. They just didn't. Justin Hudson was on that team. You know, his father, Mark Hudson. Justin is now a big-time coach. He was formerly at Fresno State. He started San Diego State. And they were just that team was unbelievable. Tyrone Davis, Kenny Warren, Justin Hudson, Reggie Phillips, who I was good friends with. I was really good friends with these guys because they needed me. I probably shouldn't talk about this. I've talked about it forever, but I used to write papers for the guys. I used to write these 3-page double-spaced papers. I was the managing editor of the newspaper. I charged them $50, and I got ran out of business because a kid that was illiterate, I gave him a C-plus paper, and he ratted me out. And I was lucky I didn't get tossed out of school. You want to know the truth. But Kenny Warren has become a big-time barber, so much so that he owns a comedy club. So the host of the ESPYs owes his career to Kenny, because when the host of the ESPYs, whoever he is, he was on Saturday Night Live, he was a regular. He still may be, actually. When he was a nobody, Kenny Warren, our point guard on that 92-93 team, gave him a shot. So he invited him to the ESPYs because he's the host. And at one point during the ESPYs, he went in the audience and he interviewed Kenny. And Kenny's got a little gray on him, and he's probably, what, if I'm 64, Kenny's probably 58, 59. And he had a line, they had kind of a thing. And I wrote on Facebook, did you see Kenny Warren? I said, that boy used to cut my hair. I used to go get books with the basketball team because I was a black guy and the white people just assumed I was one of the players. Because I was only 32 years old at the time. And I used to play 21 with he and Justin. And I was telling Monty Wilson went to school with me. He's a great guy. And he said, I remember everything you were put down there, Ralph, except you playing 21. And I'm like, I was 32, Monty. I could play back then. And you know how they would beat me? You know how to play 21? Where it's like one-on-one until you score, and then you get 2 free throws, and you get to keep the ball if you make the free throws. Well, their free throw line was top of the key because they were college basketball players. You think I'm going to make it consistently from the top of the key? Wasn't happening. They kicked my ass, but it was just great to see Kenny Warren as a grown-ass man and a successful grown-ass man. Quick timeout, last half hour. Don't go anywhere.
1: I'm Keith Peters in Washington. Federal health officials have identified lettuce from Mexico served at Taco Bell locations across 5 U.S. states as a source of a widespread outbreak of diarrhea-causing parasite Cyclospora. The Centers for Disease Control and Prevention late Thursday warned consumers not to eat shredded iceberg lettuce from Taco Bell restaurants in Indiana, Kentucky, Michigan, Ohio, and West Virginia. Millions of people in the Great Lakes, Northeast, and Mid-Atlantic states are muddling through another day of unhealthy air from uncontrolled wildfires in Minnesota and Canada. The nation's capital was enveloped in an eerie haze Friday. Air quality warnings are expected to remain in effect at least through Saturday in parts of the U.S. More details available at srnnews.com.
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3: Restaurants damaged by fire, 2 firebugs wanted by police. The first happened early Saturday morning at Luigi's restaurant on the southeast side. That's where a man tried to set a fire, and police now say he also set 7 other fires. They'd like to put the cuffs on him, and they're asking for tips. He's described as 5'5", was last seen wearing blue jeans and a dark colored t-shirt, and has a bald spot. The second incident

0: incident was six Molotov cocktails thrown inside of Mariscos Las Islitas at Panama Lane and 8th Street. That happened Wednesday morning about 1:40, say Bakersfield police and fire investigators. But whoever did it was not successful in burning the place down, and it is still open for business. No motive has been discussed publicly, and police are asking for tips. I'm Chris Davis in the KERN newsroom with news every half hour and when it breaks on News Talk 96.1 and AM 1230, KERN.
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0: the Count Basie Orchestra, and the great Joe Williams. And you guys know Joe Williams. You don't think you know Joe Williams, but I bet you do know Joe Williams, particularly if you're over 45, and you may not know his music, but you may know him as Claire Huxtable's father. She played Claire Huxtable's father on The Cosby Show, and there are two episodes where they do duets together. Because Felicia Rashad, as crazy as she is, because she's now a dean at Howard, and people, from what I understand, people won't take her class because she thinks that Dr. Cosby was done wrong. Yeah, she's nutsy cuckoo, because that man is a menace. Mr. Flores and I are going to take the New York Times quiz. We will alternate who goes first. Do you want to go first? You want me to go first? Your choice.
1: I'll go first.
0: All right. Lindsey Graham, a South Carolina senator, died on Saturday at 71. Who was appointed to finish his term? Was it Shane Beamer, Darlene Graham, Nancy Mace, Henry McMaster, or Joe Wilson?
1: That's his sister. I would assume, I don't know her name, but Graham would be the correct answer.
0: And that would be my guess as well. That's absolutely correct. I will go first now. After the ceasefire between the United States and Iran collapsed, President Trump announced and then walked back a plan to do what? Barricade Karg Island? Invade Peacock Mountain? I pronounced that right. Position troops in Afghanistan? Toll cargo ships in the Strait of Hormuz? Or use chemical weapons on Fordo? I will say toll cargo ships in the Strait. You agree?
1: I agree, yeah.
0: Yeah, that's pretty easy. That's pretty easy.
1: Some of those options, other ones are better, but...
0: Yeah, yeah, no kidding. No kidding. Number three, two deadly high-profile shootings involving federal immigration agents have occurred this month. They happened in Biddeford, Maine, and which other American city? Dallas, Houston, New York, Seattle, or St. Louis? Ooh, he doesn't know.
1: I don't.
0: Because I know. I've been all over the story.
1: It was a Texas one, though, right? Am I right?
0: I will give you that. It's either
1: right?
0: Dallas or Houston.
1: I knew I narrowed it down to Texas.
0: Yes,
1: I'll give you that much.
0: It's either Dallas or Houston.
1: Oh.
0: I can't even whistle.
1: Houston.
0: Yeah, you're right. Okay. Absolutely. Houston's correct. Number four, a jury found Trump liable in 2023 for sexually abusing the writer E. Jean Carroll in the 1990s and then defaming her. How much did he pay her last week as part of a jury award? I know this one too. Am I going first?
1: Yeah, your turn.
0: Oh, I shouldn't have said I knew.
1: Thanks.
0: It. Damn. It's $5.6 million.
1: Yeah.
0: Yeah, it's $5.6 million. That is correct. Number five, Todd Blanche sat before the Senate Judiciary Committee on Wednesday as he sought permission to permanently serve in what cabinet position? Really? Administrator of the Environmental Protection Agency? Yeah, right. Attorney General, Director of the Central Intelligence Agency, Secretary of Homeland Security, or Secretary of State?
1: Yeah, Attorney General.
0: That was easy. Number six, the Trump administration subpoenaed several New York Times journalists after the outlet reported on security concerns involving what? Trump's White House ballroom, election machines in Georgia, Trump's ties to Jeffrey Epstein, Trump's Qatari donated Air Force One, or leaked messages from a signal group? I'm going to say Trump's Qatari donated Air Force.
1: All of the above? No, I'm
0: just... Yeah, no kidding.
1: Can we look into all of them?
0: And they are. You know, they're asking. You know, Susie Wiles, who I didn't think was this radical, is asking for personnel to turn in their phone.

0: I don't even know if that's legal. But I guess if you work for the federal government, they can do whatever the hell they want. Huh? But she's asking people to turn in their phones. They are pissed about this. Do you know what it is?
1: What's the answer here?
0: Yeah.
1: Yeah, the plane?
0: Yeah, yeah, absolutely. Somebody leaked that there were security concerns. And that is absolutely right. Number seven, a severe stomach bug, we were just talking about this, spreading in the United States is caused by a parasite transmitted through contaminated food and water. What is the parasite called?
1: Oh.
0: This I know just because I saw the word. Norovirus, Plasmodium, Hantavirus, Cyclospora, or ringworm?
1: Hanta?
0: No.
1: No?
0: No, it's Cyclospora. Yeah, it's Cyclospora. I got that one right. Sotheby's, number eight, Sotheby's set a record in the commercial fossil market this week with the sale of a dinosaur skeleton. Oh, Lord. What kind of dinosaur was it? Was it a brontosaurus? A stegosaurus? I thought Fred Flintstone made that up. I didn't know it was really a stegosaurus. I thought Fred Barney just made that up. Tyrannosaurus rex, ceratosaurus, or I can't even pronounce this. Deinonychus? Deinonychus. I have absolutely no idea. So I'm going to take the only one I really know, Brontosaurus or Tyrannosaurus rex. I'm going to say Tyrannosaurus rex.
1: Yeah, I'll go T-Rex.
0: T-Rex?
1: Yeah.
0: Wait, are we good? Oh, we got it right. That was a total guess. I had no idea. I had no idea. Let's read about this. It was a T-Rex. The $50.1 million sale allowed the T-Rex to reclaim its title as the most valuable dinosaur on the commercial fossil market. 2 years ago, it had been unseated by an herbivore, no less, when a Stegosaurus fossil was auctioned for $44.6 million. I swear I often heard that word on the Flintstones and thought they were just making that up. Number nine, the Wimbledon Championship wrapped up this week. Who won the men's singles title? That's pretty easy. You got that? You don't know?
1: Uh-huh.
0: Is it Alexander Zverev, Yannick Sinner, Novak Djokovic, Arthur Fauri, or Carlos Alcaraz?
1: Yeah, I have no clue. I like Djokovic because that's my guy, but I know he didn't win, so it's going to be one of the other guys. Fauri or something.
0: And Alcaraz didn't play, I'll give you that much.
1: Okay.
0: So what do you got? It's either Zverev, Sinner, or Ferry.
1: Ferry.
0: No, dude, Sinner. He's the number one player in the world.
1: Sure.
0: Yannick Sinner. And I just happen to watch it. Ooh, it's about the Odyssey. The Odyssey, a film adaptation of Homer's nearly 3,000-year-old, I was wrong, I said 2,000, Homer's nearly 3,000-year-old epic arrived in theaters this week. Which Oscar winner wrote and directed the movie? Oh, this is easy. You should get this because I said it when Rick was in here. Ben Affleck, Christopher Nolan, James Cameron, Matt Damon, or Sofia Coppola? What say you?
1: Sofia Coppola, huh? Yeah, that's a good one. Right, just throwing in there. Yeah. Nolan, Mr.
0: Yeah, Moore. Yeah. Yeah, we talked about it with what's his name? Final. An African monkey in a Congolese rainforest was recently recognized as a new species. Oh, Lord. The monkey has what highly distinguishing feature? I have no freaking idea. Is it antlers, blue hair, forked tail, eight arms, or orange lips? All right, let's take this like an SAT test. It can't be orange lips because those are orangutans, right? Or do they have orange butts?
1: Or blue.
0: Blue hair? You think it's blue?
1: No. I'm saying orangutans have blue butts.
0: Oh, is it blue? Well, one of them's got orange that I've seen. Maybe, I don't know. All right, so I'll throw out orange. Ain't nobody but an octopus got eight arms. So that's out. Nobody but an octopus has eight arms.
1: Octomonkey.
0: Yeah, nobody's got eight arms. So it's down to antlers, blue hair, forked tail, or orange. I'm throwing out orange lips.
1: So it's a...
0: I'm,
1: what are you saying? Blue hair.
0: Antlers, blue hair, forked tail, eight arms, or orange lips. I'm eliminating orange lips, eight arms. So for me, it's between antlers, blue hair, and forked tail. I have seen an animal with blue hair before, so I'm going to go with blue hair. What do you got?
1: Nah.
0: Antlers, blue hair, forked tail, eight arms, orange lips.

0: No on the antlers.
1: Yeah.
0: No on the eight arms.
1: Yeah.
0: No on the fork tail. Was it blue hair and orange lips? You said blue hair?
1: Yeah, I said blue hair.
0: I'll go with the orange lips.
1: Orange lips. Damn, you got it right.
0: That was a guess. Orange that was all lips. A guess.
1: It's orange lips. The species is formally called Colobus congenensis, but is known locally as Lick Willy. Leek Wiley.
0: Oh, no. Wait, what?
1: Yeah. It was a joke.
0: That's
1: there.
0: Family show.
1: Yeah, I ain't touching it. Researchers spotted the monkey in 2008 and have since determined that the monkey is constrained to a small area in the northeast of the Democratic Republic of Congo. Live and learn. Teach and turn. What was the correct answer? Orange lips? Let me see this monkey. Yeah, he's got orange lips. All right. Crazy. Crazy, crazy, crazy. I get so scared when I see movies with chimpanzees, you know? I don't know how they do it. Because don't they, I mean, for decades, Hollywood dealt with chimpanzees. It's amazing that none of them, you know, you remember the story of the guy up in Tehachapi who got attacked by his chimps? And they have extraordinary strength. I don't know if you guys remember this story, but there was a doctor and a wife that had a monkey kind of refuge up in Tehachapi, and two of the monkeys went nuts, which is I did on purpose, because he literally castrated the man, took off his balls and ripped like his eyeball out. Chimpanzees have incredible strength. And now every time I watch the Beverly Hillbillies, which yes, I still do on occasion, and I see Ellie Mae walking around with a chimp, or I see him in movies like the Clint Eastwood movies, or those Clint Eastwood movies where he had the orangutan was his partner. Philo Beto was the name of the character. Any Which Way But Loose. Any Which Way, that whole, I think it was a sequel, a threesome. I just freak out, because I'm like, how do they handle these things? I've been waiting to say this all week. Final break of the week. It's been a long week for some reason, I don't know why. Maybe because I'm getting forward, because he's going on vacation and I'm itching for my vacation to come up. But this is the final break of the week. Keep it locked. Scott Jennings comes up at the top of the hour. We got a great show for you on Monday. I'm excited about this show. We're going to talk with Jeet Singh at 3:30. Then at 4 o'clock, we're going to talk with Michael Bowers and Ishmet Singh, Jeet Singh's daughter, Bailey, trying to stop the show. End the show, take two. We got a great show for you on Monday. On Monday, we're going to have Dr. Jeet Singh at 3:30. Then at 4 o'clock, we're going to have his son and Michael Bowers on together. Now, why in the world would we have those two, an 18, 17-year-old boy and a 45, 46-year-old man? They're a common theme. They're both headed to Harvard. Dr. Singh's boy is obviously a freshman, and Mr. Bowers is acquiring his master's degree from Harvard. So we're going to talk with two of them, and of course our good friend Nick Ragone, to wrap up this weekend's Open Championship. Keep it locked. Scott Jennings at the top of the hour. 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
9: Well, I heard about the fella you've been dancing with all over the neighborhood. So why didn't you ask me, baby?

0: So I've managed to do it again. End the show on a sour note, but I gotta get this in here. And it's the sad news that Captain Chesley Sullenberger has been diagnosed with Alzheimer's. And what they're saying is, and this is, I don't find this hard to believe. Oh, look at that picture. You missed it. It was Catalina Island. That's such a pretty bay. That whole little bay. Have you ever been to Catalina?
1: Not on the island itself, no.
0: You should do it. Yeah. You should do it. I played baseball. I played Brentwood. We played Avalon. And I was there. And then we had our senior retreat there. Those are the only two times I've ever been there. But and their ball field, which used to be, apparently Wrigley, the guy, the chewing gum guy, used to own the Catalina. And that's where the Cubs used to have spring training. And we played on that field. We played Avalon. It's the high school there. My senior year, we had a great baseball team. And it was a crap field.

0: Like, we thought it was going to be like a big league field because the big leaguers used to play there. That was crap. I had so many. In fact, I got a black eye. I remember I got a black eye on a bad bounce that hit me in the eye. Such a crap field. But by the way, before I get to this, somebody in the chat room said that Stormy Daniels was at a nightclub or a comedy club last night. God, I wish I had known that. I would have begged her to come on the show, relax, settle down. I would like to have met her. What would bring her? Is she trying to do stand-up now? Person in the chat room, anybody know? She trying to do stand-up or she just like gets like $1,000 to show up and be the MC or something? I bet it was that new comedy club downtown right across from Gooby's barbershop. Used to be... Scott loved the place. Used to be
1: Fish Lips.
0: Fish Lips. Used to be
1: now
0: Fish
1: it's
0: Lips.
1: The Well Comedy Club.
0: Exactly. Yeah. I bet that's where it was. Was it? Is that where it was? Whoever submitted that? I don't know. But getting back to Captain Sully, they're saying that he had PTSD from the plane landing. Isn't that horrible? You're a hero. You save 155 lives. And not only does it haunt you for the rest of your life, but it speeds up Alzheimer's. And now, as I said, he was talking to the New York Post and he was just saying, it began, I just started forgetting things that I knew and I couldn't get my way home. And it's just really, really sad. I really like that guy. And if you've not seen it, you should go see this, JR, on demand or something. Sully is a great movie that is, directed by Clint Eastwood. And at the end of the film, which is really my favorite part of the film, he shows real footage of them out on the wing. Because remember, he lands the plane on the Hudson, and then they all have to like hang out on the wing of the ship waiting for all the rescue ships. And Eastwood, at the end of the film, shows real footage of the incident. And then at the very end of the film, it's Sullenberger with the real Sully Sullenberger. It's played by Tom Hanks, by the way, if you haven't seen it. And his co-pilot and all 155 of the passengers are a hangar. They're in the hangar and there's the plane there. Obviously it's not the plane. And Sully says is, "My name is Captain Sullenberger. I'm your captain." And they all applaud. I don't know why, but that's my favorite part of the film. And it's just a great picture. Just a great picture. Want to thank Rick Bentley for joining us and my good friend Nick Ragone. He'll join us again on Monday when we talk with Jeet Singh and then later talk with his son and Michael Bowers on their new adventure to Harvard. We're excited about that. And Nick Ragone will join us as well. I want to thank Mr. Flores for filling in for Mr. Burdick. He's back on Monday. But in the meantime, have a wonderful weekend. Enjoy the Open. And I will see you on Monday. For Chris Burdick, JR Flores, and Daisy Canal, who filled in this week, I'm Ralph Bailey. And that's what's really going on. I'll wrap to you Monday.
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4: Keith Peters in Washington. In his nationwide address Thursday evening, President Trump again called on Congress to ensure ballot integrity by passing the Save America Act. On the Salem News program this week on Capitol Hill with Tony Perkins, House Speaker Mike Johnson predicts that may come as early as next week, tying the legislation to a major reconciliation bill.
5: Desperate times call for desperate measures. The reason we have to get Reconciliation 3.0 done, it is the vehicle for us to deliver the Save America Act to the president's desk. It is the only way to do it, because remember, there's no way to get 60 votes for Save America in the Senate. The Democrats just simply won't go along with that, and you've only got 53 Republicans. We're going to make it a reconciliation matter, tying it to the budget with a fiscal impact that will qualify it for that process so we can pass it with 51 votes in the Senate and finally take care of this problem.
4: Speaker Johnson's complete interview on how the Save America Act could be passed soon will be heard when This Week on Capitol Hill is broadcast beginning at 10 a.m. Eastern Time Saturday on the

0: Salem News Channel. Smoke from wildfires burning in Canada and Minnesota is drifting south and east, making problems for people. Samuel Etienne, who is visiting Chicago, says the smoke from the wildfires in Canada and Minnesota forced him to buy a mask and an emergency inhaler.
1: I do have asthma, but it rarely comes out, but something like this will definitely trigger it. So I wanted to be 100% certain I wouldn't have to, like, you know, run to the ER or anything like that.
0: Air quality warnings are expected to remain in effect at least through Saturday in parts of the U.S. There's potential for temporary relief with storms forecast over the weekend. President Trump said Friday that Darlene Graham, the sister of late Lindsey Graham, has his support to run for a full term to replace her brother in the U.S. Senate. More details at townhall.com.
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4: Molotov cocktails thrown into a restaurant in Bakersfield. I'm Chris Davis. Those Molotov cocktails did not do what they were intended to do, and the restaurant is still standing and is still open for business. It is Mariscos Las Islitas at Panama Lane and H Street. Police say about 1:40 Wednesday morning, someone chucked six Molotov cocktails in all into the place, but they only did limited damage. Police do have some surveillance video to work from, and they have not publicly discussed any possible motives. You may also remember that Luigi's was set on fire, and that was Saturday morning. Now police say the person they believe did that was caught on surveillance video and also set other fires in the area, and now police are anxious to get the cuffs on him. The person seen in the video is about 5'5", wearing a dark-colored T-shirt and blue jeans, and had a bald spot. What motive that person might have had for trying to set the restaurant on fire was not made clear by police. It's 14 years to life, plus another 4 years for 49-year-old Devon Means of Wasco, who police say got into a fight with a man at a family gathering, decided he would finish the job the next day, and went into the shed where the guy was sleeping in Wasco, pulled out a gun, and plugged him four times. That was in 2024. The man was hit in the thigh and the arm and the stomach, but survived. What did not survive was Means' freedom. It was at a Wednesday Ridgecrest City Council meeting that one person after the other came forward and said they would prefer that the City Council not consider having a contract with the Flock Company. You may have heard that LA recently suspended their contract with Flock cameras. Those cams are AI-powered and purport to use license plate reader technology to identify cars that may be stolen. I'm Chris Davis in the KERN Newsroom with news every half hour, and when it breaks,

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5: Hey, it's Scott Jennings. Thanks for listening to Common Sense for the American People. I'm away today, but you are in the capable hands of one Mr. Carl Jackson, the pride of Orlando, Florida. Carl, take it away.
6: Thank you, Mr. Scott Jennings. It's a privilege to be behind the microphone. I got Mr. McConnell in my ear. Lou's got my back right here at AM 950, The Answer, Orlando.com. We've got Rick and Ricky in studio in L.A. helping us out. We got Matthew helping us out. Paul D'Amelio, thank you for helping to produce the program. At the bottom of the hour, Willie Nelson, the one and only, is going to be joining us to talk about President Trump's speech last night when it comes to election integrity. And obviously, you have some networks that tuned out. That was a big, big mistake, in my opinion. Why wouldn't they want to tune in? And I think President Trump handled it well. Obviously, there's a lot of room for, you know, things that are not necessarily provable. I think he just stuck to what's common sense and election integrity. And I think that is a good thing. It makes no sense to me why anyone wouldn't want to make sure that our elections are tip-top shape. So anyway, we will get into that in the bottom of the hour with our SNC White House correspondent Willie Nelson. I look forward to that. There's so many places that I want to go and that we will get into. And again, welcome to the Scott Jennings Show. My name is Carl Jackson, sitting in for Scott Jennings. I believe he will be back with you on Monday. You can follow me on all things social media at Carl Jackson Show, at The Carl Jackson Show. Some of you have messaged me. I will respond to some of those messages, as many as I can. I appreciate that. But X, Instagram, and Facebook. And also, if you want to subscribe to my podcast, The Carl Jackson Show. That is The Carl Jackson Show. We're on YouTube. We're on Spotify. Wherever you go to get your podcast, Salem Podcast Network is where you can find us. So a few things that I want to cover and we will that I want to get into. I want to set a foundation if I could. I want to set the table if I could here. So the Democrat Party as it exists today, and I'm writing this down as I go because I was thinking about this along the way. I like to have things. It just helps me with my little ADD mind. And I was thinking about the Democrat Party. They are a morally bankrupt party. They are a violent party. And I'm writing this down as I go. Perhaps you should write it down too. I don't know. They are an economically illiterate party. And all of these things I want to touch upon, but I want to set the table. Now, let's start with morally bankrupt. Carl, why is this important? So what the left always does, everything, they've got Trump derangement syndrome. It's always, well, Trump is this type of person. Trump was, he's so vulgar. He's so this. He was a womanizer, blah, blah, blah. Epstein files, all this kind of nonsense. And so what they try and do

is my buddy Christopher Hart often says of the American adversaries, they try to make Trump the bad guy. If you can make your opponent look like the bad guy, all things evil, then you won't pay attention oftentimes to what he's saying, and perhaps you might listen to the people on the people that are on the left. So I want to lay the foundation, if you will, of a party that is morally bankrupt, of a party that is violent, and I'm not sure that I'll be able to get to all of this before we have Willie Nelson on at the bottom of the hour, because we definitely need to touch on President Trump's speech on election integrity. But even if I don't, whatever I don't get back to, I'm going to circle back to. I'm also going to get to economics. We got to talk about the big, beautiful bill. I have no idea why the Republican Party isn't banging the drums on, you're not going to like everything in the big, beautiful bill. I didn't like everything in the big, beautiful bill. But there are parts of the big, beautiful bill that are wonderful for working class Americans. And I don't know why Republicans aren't beating the drum on that issue, but they should be beating the drum on that issue. So first thing let's do, let's set the table when it comes to a morally bankrupt party. So last night in Maine, and I didn't get an opportunity to watch these debates, but I did see a couple clips. I did see a couple of clips on that debate, and we will play some momentarily here. But here's the funny thing. I was thinking about Graham Plattner and how the left didn't care about Graham Plattner and all of his moral failings, didn't care that he had a Nazi tattoo. Why? Because Trump is bad. Trump is a fascist, right? Trump is an authoritarian. So who cares if we have an authoritarian, except Trump isn't an authoritarian, and they prove it every time they say something that is outlandish, and he doesn't come after them, and they're empowered and emboldened to keep saying the same kind of stuff, crazy stuff, over and over and over again. All right, and then you had Graham Plattner on the Kick app, basically a cesspool for perverts, for pedophiles, if you will. You had him liking a photo of a German soldier, a Nazi soldier, in World War II. And obviously you have the domestic, the claims of domestic abuse and sexual assault. And the left didn't care anything about it. The only time that they, when they began to care, and obviously I know you know this, but I'm just laying the foundation here, so bear with me. The only time that they decided to care is when they figured out that they could lose. The same thing with Joe Biden, right? And by the way, Joe Biden has moved his book release. Is it his book release or whatever, to after the midterm elections? Republicans, don't let him do it. If I were with the Republican Party, I would, or leaders in the Republican Party, I would call a news conference. I would flip, hey, I would make sure that the American people don't forget about what a disastrous presidency that is. Democrats may want to push back that book. I wouldn't allow them to do that. That would be a part of my campaigning. So right here in my formerly fingerprinted fingertips, I did a segment with Christopher Hart of the American Adversaries on this, and this came to me one morning, and I just thought, you know, I talked about this on my podcast too, and I go a little more in depth, so make sure you subscribe. The Carl Jackson Show, YouTube, Spotify, iHeart, the Salem Podcast Network, The Carl Jackson Show, wherever you go to get your podcast. But I started thinking about the Democrats' long history of perverts. They tried to act like Graham Plattner. This was an anomaly. I mean, Trump bakes the cake. Trump is the most crazy, fascist, misogynist, all this kind of nonsense. But I want to show you a pattern. All right, because the left has always been the left, at least in modern history. You got Ted Kennedy. You guys remember Ted Kennedy, the liberal liar of the Senate. They called him the liberal lion. This guy, in my opinion, helped destroy America's immigration system. He tried to make sure that basically Democrats would get the upper hand because they thought that a lot of Latinos and places in South in the or Northern America, South America, if they allowed more lax immigration policies in places like that, in different places around the world that were non-white, the Democrats eventually would get the upper hand on voting. So Ted Kennedy started that nonsense. But Ted Kennedy had a little problem with the woman that worked as a staffer for him. You guys may remember her name, Mary Jo Kopechne. You guys remember that name? See, they try to pretend like Graham Plattner was the first place or the first candidate that they have that is morally bankrupt. Not quite. You got new allegations of Ruben Gallego out, all right? We already knew. I mean, the guy was chilling with Eric Swalwell. Like, what do you expect? But now there's allegations.

0: allegations that he slept with a couple of his staffers. But going back to Teddy Kennedy. Teddy Kennedy literally left Mary Jo Kopechne for dead at Chappaquiddick, to drown in Chappaquiddick. Then you got, oh, Bill Clinton. You got, oh, Bill Clinton. And we all know about Bill Clinton. We all know what he did with Monica Lewinsky. I actually feel bad for Monica Lewinsky. He destroyed Monica Lewinsky's life, in my opinion. That chick can never get married. I really do feel bad for her. He took advantage of a young intern and destroyed her life. Even Hillary Clinton attacked her. But, and then you have the rape allegations from Juanita Broderick. You got Paula Jones. You got Kathleen Willey. I texted Christopher. I can't even remember all of the names. So I had to text Christopher Hart. I knew he would know. And then you got Joe Biden. You guys remember a woman by the name of Tara Reid? You guys remember that story? Hey, you might not remember that story because Democrats swept it under the rug during the Me Too era. And this lady was a credible witness, a woman that was a staffer for Joe Biden, that alleged that Joe Biden had raped her. And she came out with very specific details, a very detailed account. And at first they paid attention to her until they realized Joe Biden was the man. And then they ran her off. More on the other side. Carl Jackson in for Scott Jennings.
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0: Sheldon. 398-2298.
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3: 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I don't know.
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5: Man, I've got so much to get to and so little time to get to it, so I hope you are in and ready for some conservative cardio. I want to go on about the perverts in the Democrat Party, but before I do, Mr. McConnell was pointing me towards some clips that we have of one of the contestants, at least in the debate, main senatorial debate. I want to go ahead and play these because it relates to Graham Plattner, and this is absolutely astounding. But again, for the record, Democrats, they've got Trump derangement syndrome. The only way they can beat Republicans, they never have any good ideas. Give the Democratic Socialists of America, the communists, at least some credit for putting out a party platform with some policies that'll totally destroy America, but nonetheless, they are willing to do it. But in most cases, what the Democrat Party does is they just try to make Trump look bad. And that's it. And so I want to lay the foundation to prove that these are the people that are morally bankrupt. Again, they are violent and they are economically illiterate. I think this one, I'm not even sure. Anyway, it's related to Graham Plattner. Let's play Ashley Webb, cut number one of the senatorial candidates that is vying for Graham Plattner's spot to run against Susan Collins. This is cut number 9, please, Mr. McConnell.
6: Run, and then
7: what qualifications do you have to serve in the U.S. Senate?
6: Oh, I ran for office several times, didn't win, but I did run, and then I'm a songwriter, and then I write my own books, and then I suppose my transparency, I wouldn't lie to the people, and I wouldn't deceive the people like we're being deceived right now.
5: No, I know what you guys are thinking. No, stop it. That is not the reincarnation of Haas on Bonanza. Let's go to cut number 10, por favor. Cut number 10. This is more of Ashley Webb.
8: On he just said for Medicare for All. Is everyone on this panel? Dan, no?
9: Yeah, I mean, okay.
10: It's incredible.
8: Just checking. That's 8 for 8 with the candidates tonight.
10: So let me,
6: I'm actually on Medicare.
8: Oh, okay.
5: Oh my God. I've got credibility. I am actually on Medicare, says the woman with the Adam's apple. Let's go to Ashley again. This is cut number 11. I can't not get enough of this. Cut number 11 again. More Ashley Webb just wants to be able to use the bathroom. Cut number 11, Mr. McConnell.
6: With the trans community, like, we're being dehumanized. They say that we want to hurt people. I don't want to hurt anybody. I just want to use the bathroom. And if they want me to use the men's room, I will, but I don't want to be assaulted.

Oh, man. Okay, nobody's going to assault you, Mr. Webb. Here's the thing. This is somebody that's suffering with true gender dysphoria. I really feel bad for this person. I really think that it is not compassionate at all to allow these people to try to excel in their gender dysphoria. I really do believe they need treatment. This seems like a nice, sincere person. Really does. He really does. I don't play the games. I'm not going to call him a her. All right. I don't believe in subjective truth. I believe in objective truth. So Ashley Webb is a dude. But Ashley Webb literally seems sincere, and it's sad that the left would be willing to take advantage of people like this in order to advance their agenda to destroy America. They want to see what the left does with people like this. I wasn't even going to go here, but I may as well. What the left does, they constantly try to make new moralities, a new tolerance, a new morality. Why? Because they have to undermine biblical values. They have to undermine Christianity. They have to undermine Judaism. They have to do that in order to undermine Western civilization. You even look at the vote that where so many Democrats voted against supplying Israel with the military, with selling them military weaponry. I mean, just absolutely insane. Why are they doing that? A lot of people, a lot of you anti-Semitics out there, are just like, oh, hate the Jews, hate the Jews, hate the Jews. It's really a dumb position. We have a Judeo-Christian value system.

0: Speaking to Jennifer Horn about it yesterday, but it is somebody that's in media, a prominent figure, that said, hey, listen, I recently traveled to Europe, and then I went to Israel, and I was shocked at how much more Israel seemed like America than the places that I toured or visited in Europe. It's Western civilization that the left wants to destroy, and that's why they're coming after Israel. Then they're going to come after America. Actually, they already are. We'll be back.
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7: With SRN News, I'm Keith Peters in Washington. The United States has expanded its airstrike campaign against Iran by hitting more bridges and collapsing a tower at a key Iranian port. The seventh night in a row of strikes came after President Trump had threatened to start striking infrastructure to pressure Tehran to ease its chokehold on the Strait of Hormuz. Iran also launched new missile attacks Friday against Qatar and Kuwait. Federal health officials have identified lettuce from Mexico served at Taco Bell locations across five states as a source of a widespread outbreak of diarrhea causing parasite cyclospora. On Wall Street, the Dow down by 406 points, the NASDAQ dropped 361, with the S&P 500 lower by 76. More details at srnnews.com.
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10: 17-year-old who died when the e-scooter that he was riding was hit from the back by a Chevy SUV Friday night just after 11:30 has been ID'd as David Vargas Vasquez of Lost Hills. That happened on Lost Hills Drive south of King Street. Police say the person who hit him stayed there and cooperated, and they do not believe drugs or alcohol were a factor in that wreck. It was at a Wednesday Ridgecrest City Council meeting that one person after the other came forward and said they would prefer that the City Council not consider having a contract with the Flock company. You may have heard that L.A. recently suspended their contract with Flock. Those cameras are AI-powered and purport to use license plate reader technology to identify cars that may be stolen. Some people believe it's kind of Orwellian. I'm Chris Davis in the KERN Newsroom with news every half hour and when it breaks on News Talk 96.1 at AM 1230. KERN.
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5: All right, welcome back to the Scott Jennings Show. I'm your guest host, Carl Jackson, sitting in for Scott Jennings. And now this is really fun, to be talking to Willie Nelson, our White House correspondent. All right, Willie, listen, President Trump gave, I thought, a really good speech last night on election integrity. What are you hearing in the D.C. area from some of your colleagues there on the Hill?
6: Carl, good afternoon. Great to be here with you in Washington, D.C. on a very, very smoky day. We're getting some of the fire that's been coming down from Canada. But to answer your question, there has honestly been a lot of moaning and groaning, unfortunately, around the bender here. I heard one photographer who was, I believe, on duty last night, who turned to their colleague and was like, wow, what a disaster it was. So unfortunately, as predicted, the left-wing media that parades around here in D.C., and particularly the White House, is not happy, to say the least.
5: Okay, so let's get into some of the reasons why I believe it's not a disaster, and I think it'll pay off in the long run. And I got to be honest, I think President Trump kept it clean. I know there were concerns that he might harken back to the 2020 election with, you know, what some people might see as conspiracy theories, wherever people may lie on that issue. But I just think it was smart. First off, let's just go through these. Again, I'm speaking to our Salem News Channel White House correspondent, Willie Nelson. China tried to influence the 2020 election. I don't know, Willie. I think that is a huge deal. I think that is a big deal when it comes to the other nation right behind us that wants to be the leading hegemony. They actually came out today. Xi Jinping came out, at least according to Polymarket, and said they are going to lead the world when it comes to AI, and they are going to be the dominant country. So I think it's really important for people to understand, hey, we actually do have an enemy. I don't want China to be on par with us. I think that's a pretty important issue.
6: Carl, I would agree with you on that. Now, the issue is you have many mainstream media networks who made up their outcome before the speech was even delivered. Sure. I mean, I was here at the press conference yesterday where Caroline Leavitt made her return after her maternity leave. And of course, the hot topic was the speech that was to come. And Caroline's vibe the entire time and responses were, you guys, you know, just hang tight. You're going to hear the remarks. But it was like they already had made their, thoughts on it before the speech had even happened. You had networks that refused to air it, but they aired commentary on it. And Carl, I'll just say this real quick. I scanned some of the PDFs and files that have been released on the website currently with a bunch of evidence, and there is a plethora of information. There is zero chance that anyone has completely given a rundown on everything that is on there currently. I mean, you had people 2 minutes after the speech ended saying, we've debunked this entire thing. Just doesn't really make sense to me.
5: And when you say website, I assume you're speaking of whitehouse.gov.
6: That's correct. Yes, the whitehouse.gov official website has all the documents on it with different reports from different intel agencies. And one of the biggest scandals, I think, in there, Carl, that I skimmed pretty quickly was that the intelligence agencies knew a lot of this stuff and were withholding this information not only from the public, but from the White House, from Congress, and they weren't including it in briefings.
5: Yeah, I mean, this is that was the next point I was going to go to, so I'm glad you mentioned it. But this is absolutely insane to us. You have an intelligence agency that are sworn to uphold and protect the Constitution, and frankly, I believe that includes American citizens. And to withhold this information from President Trump and from his campaign is just absolutely crazy to me. And honestly, it leads to more suspicion. It leads to more conspiracy theory. And frankly, this is why I believe, I know that President Trump loves these institutions, but I would love to see them cut down even further, frankly. Let me jump to this. You had, this I think is a very, very important point. Trump alleged that voter registration by non-citizens, I believe there were over 270,000, maybe 278,000 illegals registered to vote in federal elections. That is a big deal, Willie, when you consider the fact that swing states could be won by thousands.
6: That's correct. That's what the DHS numbers were saying. And Carl, I think a good solution to this all seems like common sense voting laws, which would be the Save America Act. I think, you know, the vibe around, because I work as a White House correspondent, I'm constantly around left-wing reporters, and they seem to be very frustrated with hearing about voting integrity and such. Well, a good compromise would be to require voter ID and make sure only citizens are voting, because then if in future elections candidates don't win, there's going to be a lot less fuel to complain about.
5: Yeah, absolutely. And honestly, it even extends, in my opinion, beyond illegals voting. I mean, you look at California, and President Trump mentioned this, that sham of a system that is literally engineered, in my opinion, to make sure the Democrats win is absolutely, absolutely crazy. And they do not require voter ID. I believe that there should be, when it comes to federal elections, at the very least, there should be mandated voter ID. Another reason why I think this, and I want to get your take on this, Willie. Again, we're speaking to Salem News Channel's White House correspondent, Willie Nelson. A reason why I think this speech was so important is because President Trump, those 278,000 illegals that we know of registered to vote, I don't know if they're voting, but at least they're registered to vote. It puts these other states on blast, and it puts illegals on blast. I guarantee you, with the deportations ramping up with ICE and the Department of Homeland Security, I think some of these illegals are less likely to go out and vote. So I think that speech, whether liberals want to believe it or not, is a win-win, because I don't suspect these people are going to show up to vote.
6: Well, one of the things President Trump mentioned last night was the California election. We had Steve Hilton and Spencer Pratt, who ran in the LA mayor race. I am from, to add a personal note to this, I am from Los Angeles, so I'm well aware how the California voting system has worked, or lack of worked, I should say. Just to give a personal anecdote on this, I personally know someone who voted for, two people who voted for Spencer Pratt, and they tracked their voting ballots, and neither of their votes got counted. So that's two people I know in my real life from Los Angeles who didn't have their votes counted. And of course, they're both citizens. And so how many of those exist is the question to ask for that.
5: You know, and let me add my anecdotal experience, because I was born and raised in L.A., still have family in L.A., still have plenty of friends in Los Angeles. And they happen to be black, the vast majority of them. And I tell you what, they were actually gung-ho for Spencer Pratt. I mean, they were tired of what they were seeing happening in L.A. And let me add this. They didn't even know who Nithya Raman was. They didn't even know who Nithya Raman was. Now, this is purely anecdotal, but I just think it is relevant. Also, real quick, I think if we have enough time, President Trump did claim that Venezuela had tampered with voting machines. I do want to say that obviously there's no evidence.

0: that I've seen that that has been that's provable at this point. But I do believe that it is worth making sure that the machines, if they're going to be used, that these things are inspected, they're on the up and up. And when I believe they can calculate votes at the end of the vote tallies where they're online, but perhaps those are things that can be looked at as well. Okay. All right. It looks like we may have lost our feed on Willie, or at least we can't hear him. All right. So anyway, Willie, if you can hear me, okay. All right. So it looks like we lost Willie Nelson. But anyway, having said that, I do think that it was a good speech, frankly, and I'm not saying that just because I'm a Trump supporter. I just think that it goes more than it. I mean, was it his best speech? Obviously not. But it did what I think it intended. He intended it to do, and that's to make American citizens aware that China is a threat. We have other nation states that want to defeat the United States, that want to be bigger and better than the United States. China is a communist led by the Communist Party. And as a matter of fact, I was just reading a headline. I didn't have time to go through the story that Xi Jinping, because of the things that are transpiring, their economy is not doing well inside of China right now. And so Xi Jinping is becoming a little more hardcore, if you can imagine that, and more leaning towards acting like a Kim Jong-un of North Korea. And would you doubt that? I mean, the guy's got to be paranoid in order for, you got over a billion people there, in order for them to remain happy. You got to put in a lot of work if you're going to be a communist party that's going to have a state-controlled government. So I think this is it was a good speech for that. It's a good way to let people know we do have an enemy out there. The deep state issue, it is an issue. It is an issue. I'm sorry. You have people that are trying to undermine the United States of America, undermine a presidency within any of these intelligence agencies. Those people need to be held accountable. They need to be fired. If charges can be brought, they need to be brought. It's as simple as that to me. Again, the voter registration, you have states that have these voter, what are they? Basically, illegals are automatically registered at the DMV. And this happens in blue cities, not just with illegals, but with citizens altogether. Frankly, guys, I don't believe that should be happening. If you go to the DMV and they ask you if you like to register to vote, okay, that may be one thing, but automatically registering people to vote, particularly illegals to vote with this voter, what is it? I forget what it's called. Motor voter. I think that's what it was. Motor voter plan. I think it's just absolutely crazy and dangerous. And I'm sorry, I don't want illegals. I don't want anyone that's not registered participating in our election system. And so, for nothing else, I think this was a good speech because I think the Republican Party needs a little more pressure to pass the Save America Act. Now you got John Thune out there saying, hey, Lindsey Graham may have created a pathway. All right, that's pretty cool. A pathway to pass the Save America Act through budget reconciliation. Whether or not that'll happen, frankly, guys, I do not know. But I think it is worth the conversation. You've got 80% of Americans, if I recall correctly, polled that want to make sure that our elections are secure on both sides of the aisle. So why not make sure that they are secure? It's just common sense. It's as simple as that. It's common sense. More on the other side. I'm Carl Jackson in for Scott Jennings.
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2: You know, Michael, one of the things people don't understand sometimes is all the work that goes into making these awesome commercials. You know, you and I are out here, we get to do all the fun stuff, talking it up, having a good time. There's a guy that sits over here by his computer, Rocky. Now, this guy, there's a true talent. We're just a couple of knuckleheads with some voices. This guy really makes us sound good.
3: 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I've known Rock for a lot of years, and he is like Mozart with that computer. He makes everyone sound better.
2: 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I'm going to let my good buddy Rocky just say a quick hello and a big thank you to him. So, Rocky, here you go.
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5: All right, welcome back to the program. 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The Carl Jackson Show is where you can go to find me. So much more that I want to get to. Rubio hosting this conference on left-wing terrorism. We're going to get into that momentarily. That is the issue with violence. The left has been far more violent than the right. This is one of the reasons why the left were so happy to have J6, and they exaggerated J6. They continue to this day. But the left party, the left has become a violent party. I mean, it is absolutely clear from their Trans-Tifa minions that'll go out there and assassinate people. It's absolutely insane. Also, we'll have the latest on Iran. The U.S. strikes key bridges in Iran and redirects at least 3 ships in the Gulf of Cuban. And thanks to Mr. McConnell, I got your a Substack that was on Alan Estrin's bedtime stories. If we want to totally demolish Iran, there is a plan. There are many things that we can do to do that. If you're concerned about ground troops, guys, all we need to do is unleash Israel. I mean, seriously, it's all we need to do. You know, our best ally, I would argue not just our best ally in the Middle East, I would argue our best ally right now, period. I mean, it's astonishing to me to see what's happening. All this anti-Semitism, both on the left and some on the right, with these crazy bigots. But rest assured, you can play a part of that all you want, but eventually it's going to turn on you. They just start off with the Jews because they're easy. They're easy. Just look how, I mean, in a couple or few years, I would have never imagined I would have seen anti-Semitism in America like we see it today. And now an entire party that used to align with the Republican Party in defending

0: our best ally in the world, and at one point just our best ally in the Middle East and in the region, and just completely turn their backs for the sake of power and for the sake of getting elected. But guys, I don't look at it just as the nation state of Israel. I look at it as Western civilization. They can, if they can turn against Western civilization there, it's obvious they're doing the same thing here. But Israel's just an easy target. So beware of that. All right, let me get back to the perverts and the Democrat Party. Let me just wrap this up. Let me finish this part up, and then I want to talk about the big, beautiful bill. I don't know why Republicans aren't bragging about the big, beautiful bill. They need to be bragging about the big, beautiful bill. Also, just real quick, there's an event, grassrootsforamerica.org, grassrootsforamerica.org. There is going to be a gubernatorial town hall. I believe that is August 6th, if I recall correctly, at a I think it's the Castleberry VFW, but check it out for those of you that are in the Central Florida area, grassrootsforamerica.org. No, I don't believe Byron Donalds is going to be there. I know a lot of people love Byron Donalds. I love Byron Donalds. But I got to tell you, there are a lot of Republicans in the state of Florida that are a little frustrated that he's not showing up to any debates or town halls. I understand that he got President Trump's endorsement, but people would still like to hear from Byron Donalds. That is just my take on the issue, because I want to hear how you're going to represent me. I don't think we're going to have another Governor DeSantis, quite frankly, in my lifetime. But I'd like to know where you're going to do and how you're better than the other candidates. And I don't know, man. It's leaving a nasty taste in people's mouth. Honestly, a Trump endorsement, if we're just being real, is very hard to overcome. But nonetheless, grassrootsforamerica.org. Okay, back to the perverts. So we touched on Ted Kennedy. We touched on Bill Clinton. We touched on Joe Biden, again, allegedly raped Tara Reid. And this is a woman that literally was a Democrat strategist, if I recall correctly, worked for Joe Biden at one point in time when he was a senator. I mean, she gave out details. She came out, and this was before he won the nomination. And she was like, this guy should be nowhere near the White House. This is what he did to me. So it wasn't like he was already the nominee, the Democratic nominee. This was beforehand. And at first they listened to her, gave her a couple of interviews. Once the Democrats decided to coalesce around Joe Biden because Buttigieg couldn't win blacks, they kicked her under the curb. They started harassing her. Obviously, you got Eric Swalwell, new news out, Ruben Gallego, Eric Swalwell. They totally ignored this guy's sexual escapades and allegations of sexual scandal and abuse himself. You got Elliot Spitzer in 2008 that had to resign as I believe the governor of New York for sexual scandal. David Patterson, the same thing. Governor of New York, you got Andrew Cuomo, same thing. So let's not pretend like Graham Plattner was an anomaly in the Democrat Party. We'll be back.
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8: I'm Keith Peters in Washington. Homeland Security officials say election security remains a top priority for the Trump administration. Willie Nelson reports.
9: Homeland Security Secretary Mark Wayne Mullen says the administration will aggressively pursue voter fraud cases following President Trump's address to the nation. During the speech, the president cited DHS findings showing more than 270,000 non-citizens are registered on voter rolls and raised concerns about vulnerabilities in electronic voting and ballot counting systems. The administration says those vulnerabilities pose a major cyber threat and an election security nightmare. Willie Nelson, The White House.
8: Andy Burnham officially became leader of Britain's governing Labour Party on Friday, clearing his final hurdle to taking office as prime minister next week.
10: The centre-left party will announce the results of a leadership contest to replace departing Prime Minister Keir Starmer, in which Burnham was the only contender. He had secured nominations from 379 of the 403 Labour lawmakers in the House of Commons as of Thursday night. Burnham, the former mayor of Greater Manchester, has been prime minister in waiting for weeks, but he has revealed little details about his policy priorities. After winning a special election for a seat in Parliament a month ago, he pledged to build a politics, quote, based on unity and hope, and an economy that spreads growth evenly across the country. Bernie Bennett reporting.
8: The United States has expanded its airstrike campaign against Iran by hitting more bridges and collapsing a tower at a key Iranian port. The seventh night in a row of strikes came after President Trump had threatened to start striking infrastructure to pressure Tehran to ease its chokehold on the Strait of Hormuz. Iran also launched new missile attacks Friday against U.S. allied nations in the Middle East, including Qatar, a key mediator in the war, and Kuwait. On Wall Street, the Dow down by 406 points. More at townhall.com.
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13: Molotov cocktails thrown into a restaurant in Bakersfield. I'm Chris Davis. Those Molotov cocktails did not do what they were intended to do, and the restaurant is still standing and is still open for business. It is Mariscos Las Islitas at Panama Lane and H Street. Police say about 1:40 Wednesday morning, someone chucked six Molotov cocktails.

0: and all into the place, but they only did limited damage. Police do have some surveillance video to work from, and they have not publicly discussed any possible motives. You may also remember that Luigi's was set on fire, and that was Saturday morning. Now police say the person they believe did that was caught on surveillance video and also set other fires in the area, and now police are anxious to get the cuffs on him. The person seen in the video is about 5'5", wearing a dark-colored T-shirt and blue jeans, and had a bald spot. What motive that person might have had for trying to set the restaurant on fire was not made clear by police. It's 14 years to life, plus another 4 years for 49-year-old Devon Means of Wasco, who police say got into a fight with a man at a family gathering, decided he would finish the job the next day, and went into the shed where the guy was sleeping in Wasco, pulled out a gun, and plugged him 4 times. That was in 2024. The man was hit in the thigh and the arm and the stomach, but survived. What did not survive was Means' freedom. It was at a Wednesday Ridgecrest City Council meeting that one person after the other came forward and said they would prefer that the City Council not consider having a contract with the Flock Company. You may have heard that LA recently suspended their contract with Flock cameras. Those cams are AI-powered and purport to use license plate reader technology to identify cars that may be stolen. I'm Chris Davis in the KERN newsroom with news every half hour and when it breaks on News Talk 96.1 and AM 1230. KERN.
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8: We are hoping for a show as epic as the Odyssey itself.
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9: Si, señor.
8: We're dressed in our Homeric gear today in honor of the movie coming out.
9: I ain't no Homeric. What are you talking about?
8: We're dressed like Matt Damon in The Odyssey, which comes out today for the show. This epic odyssey that is the Armstrong and Getty Show, live from Studio C. And today we're toiling under the title of the show.
9: The only healthy thing at Taco Bell is giving people the Gallopatrots.
8: What?
9: Or, if you prefer, blow up bridge. I'm sorry, I've got to deliver this one in kind of a progressive tone of voice. Blow up bridges, not walls.
8: Yeah, so they've been kind of quiet about it, but we have started blowing up bridges in the power plants. They aren't shouting about it because I think they know it's a touchy subject for some people. Mainstream media is going to start shouting war crimes and stuff like that. But we blew up bridges and power plants. The Iranian government announced to their people yesterday, hey, cut back on your energy use. Don't run your, you know, don't run your blender or whatever, because they got serious problems going already. So I didn't realize that.
9: So more specifically, though, my understanding was it was bridges and plants that are the most important for a particular military base that's key to controlling the strait and or Straits of Hormuz. But who knows?
8: Well, I'm sure that's where you start.
9: Sure.
8: And so if you're not getting if they're not coming around, it will expand.
9: Yeah. The thing about wars is you try to win them. Mm-hmm. Right. So let's win this one.
8: You want to know what the main symptom is of cyclospora?
9: I think I do know what it is.
8: I don't think I want to say it on the air.
9: I don't want to hear it on the air.
8: It's SWD. It's SWD. I'll let you fill in the words of what you think it is.
9: The D I've got. Sudden?
8: Severe.
9: Severe. Oh.
8: SWD.
9: W.
8: This is if you eat lettuce at Taco Bell.
9: Yeah. What's the W?
8: Watery.
9: Oh, boy. Like the drinks at a bad bar.
8: Although it is sometimes described in reports as explosive, so I suppose S-E-W-D.
9: Right. Oh, boy.
8: Throw in fun.
9: Not a lot to like. Right?
6: Fecal matter.
9: That's right, doctor.
8: Throw in for fun after you enjoy your Taco Bell salad. Cramps. Right. Cramps, nausea, loss of appetite. Well, yes, I've lost my appetite. Yes, I have. I've lost
9: rarely have I called for a snack while engaged in the SEWD. Yes. Hey, honey, would you bring me some cheese and crackers?
8: Soup. Yeah. I'd like a big bowl of chili. That's what I'd like.
9: Oh, boy.
8: Oh, loss of appetite. I've lost my appetite talking about it.
9: Hey-o.
8: Fatigue and weight loss. Well, fatigue.
9: Yeah.
8: Tell me. Would you please give me a moment in the last 50 years of my life? One moment in the last 50 years of my life where I wasn't suffering from fatigue. I'd like to know when it happened. I must have missed it.
9: Well, wait, but then you said weight loss.
8: Weight loss, yeah, there you go. There's the upside.
9: Yeah, I'm on the new cyclosporosariasis diet. It's great.
8: That's the when life gives you AIDS, you make lemonades. That's what it is right there.
9: Oh, boy.
8: Sure, you get the Taco Bell salad, but you're losing weight.
9: Huh? Joe, you're looking great, man. Yeah, I'm on a new diet. I was on keto, but now I'm eating Taco Bell salads and lettuce. And if you'll excuse me, I'll be back in a few minutes.
10: So what's going to be in the tacos now? Is it just a taco shell and cheese?
8: So they got the lettuce problem all across the country, right? Some of this lettuce that came from Mexico. And washing lettuce doesn't help, according to the FDA, or doesn't necessarily fix the whole problem. So you're not supposed to eat any loose lettuce, at least for a while. The CDC reporting almost 2,000 laboratory-confirmed domestically acquired cases since May 1st, with more than 6,000 other cases under review, and then lots and lots and lots of people who probably had this for several days and didn't go to the doctor at all. In fact, most people, I would guess. Because we've all gone through spells of that. You don't necessarily need to go to the doctor. It can persist for weeks, which is a long time.
9: They've traced the lettuce to a single supplier from Mexico, Taylor Farms. So don't eat any of that.
8: How they harvest in their lettuce. They need to wash their hands or something.
9: I don't know.
8: How about the fact that, it, unlike typical food poisoning, it can persist for weeks? That weeks of SEWD is a long time. We've all had a couple of days here and there for a variety of reasons and diseases and things in our lives. Not weeks, though.
9: That would cause weight loss and all sorts of things, yeah. How could it work?
8: It can be treated with antibiotics. Who's ever thought they needed antibiotics because they got the SEWD. This is the part, though. It can persist for weeks and then relapse in some cases.
9: What?
8: I know!
9: Well, so it's a bacterial infection, obviously, and it's a tough to get rid of bacteria, or tough for your body to get rid of.
8: You get over it after weeks. You got a lot of reading done. You read the entire Odyssey. You're ready for the movie. Sitting there on the toilet for weeks. You get better. Wow. You got a tennis match planned tonight with your friends down at the club, and then it's back.
9: Oh, wearing your all whites, even worse. Yeah, don't eat poopy Mexican lettuce is the takeaway, I think. Five takeaways from the president's speech, which we'll talk about later. There's just really one takeaway from this one. Don't eat poopy Mexican lettuce.
8: Shredded iceberg lettuce imported from Mexico and served at Taco Bell restaurants in Indiana, Kentucky, Michigan, Ohio, and West Virginia, at least.
9: Shredded lettuce. I never buy shredded lettuce.
8: You don't?
9: Go ahead. You're fine. Everybody's fine.
8: You sounded like you have a real strong opinion about shredded lettuce.
9: Well, no. I don't want to frighten people out of the consumption of the delicious leafy treat that is lettuce.
8: I thought you had some sort of going to claim some sort of moral failing of those of us who eat. Well,

0: lettuce that has been pre-shredded.
1: No, no, no.
0: I do use Thousand Island dressing like a child. That's the only thing about my salad.
2: It's a child's dressing, yes.
0: It is. I say that at the restaurant every time. I said I would like the child's dressing, Thousand Island. And they always laugh.
3: You child?
2: Eh, boy. Well, so much for lettuce talk.
0: So we're bombing, we've bombed some bridges and some power plants, as promised.
2: Mm-hmm. Yeah.
0: And it's the supply route for the IRGC that's supposed to, I don't know, get their attention, I guess. Iran has not fired on a ship in 3 days. Iran has not fired on a ship in 3 days. Very few ships have still gone through the strait. In fact, I don't know, as of yesterday when I was talking from the sources I always read every day, not a single ship had gone through the route we're telling people to go through.
2: Entire explanation of why Iran hasn't shot at a ship, then that's that changes the light on that bit of information.
0: Because none have gone through. At least the portion that we claim is open, that we're claiming, you know, you don't have to pay any tolls. You can go on through here. The good old United States guarantees your passage. And at least as of this time yesterday, nobody had gone through. And remember, I had that story, forget where it was from, where we announced on our big speaker, the strait is open. Go ahead, go on through. Feel good. Uncle Sam's got your back. And somebody on some ship said, F off.
2: Yeah. Yeah. Some captain or sailor said, yeah, F off.
0: Because 12 sailors have been killed, hurt, or missing.
2: Mm-hmm. Yeah.
0: And, yeah, God dang it, I'd hate to be on one of those big tankers slowly going through the strait looking for rockets.
2: Just waiting.
0: Thinking, I took this job working on a ship. I don't want to be involved in
2: this. I got a sucky life. I got a sucky job. I don't see my family for months and months. And now I got the freaking mullahs shooting at me. Yeah, that's rough.
0: I ate at the Taco Bell in Kentucky last night. I'm just waiting to see if I'm in the clear.
2: Starting to feel weird. Yeah.
0: Nothing's going my way. I put all my money on France and the World Cup. What's next? I'm thinking to myself.
2: rough times.
0: Yeah. We should start the show officially on a Friday. Got a good clip for you. A story Joe brought us the other day. I'm Jack Armstrong. He's Joe Getty. On this, it is Friday, July 17th, the year 2026. We're Armstrong and Getty, and we approve of this program.
2: Let's begin then officially, according to FCC rules and regs. Here we go at Mark.
4: Miss Jennifer, you consumed any alcohol today? Because I can smell it.
5: Yes, I have. We are both high in the totem pole of, you know, education and our workforce. So it's hard. And we're both married to police officers.
4: Why are you driving?
5: I'm not meaning to do anything wrong. I'm way better.
4: I just talked to you. You were really drunk when I talked to you.
5: I know.
4: It's a couple hours later.
0: So can you tell us what happened there?
2: Story out of Florida. You got a couple of school principals out partying together.
0: Principals? School principals?
2: All right. The
0: one gal. Your average numbnuts.
2: An above average numbnuts in this case, a couple of them. So the one gal gets pulled over. She's drunk. Her passenger's way too drunk to take the wheel. So they take the one gal off to jail, get an Uber for the other one. A couple hours later, same cop sees that same Jeep driving around erratically, pulls it over. It's gal number two, still drunk. Driving around. He's like, what are you doing? I just sent you home. I didn't try to do no wrong. Oh my God. Get an Uber. Stay home. Walk. What's the matter with you? Well, she's drunk. She's making decisions while she's drunk. That's what's the matter.
0: Yeah.
2: Idiot.
0: So we got some news to catch you up on today. The Trump gave a speech. Well, he gave an address last night. It wasn't to all of America, depending on what channel you watched. CBS took it for a while, then cut in and had some actually pretty good analysis, I thought. Pretty fair analysis. ABC and NBC didn't take it at all. They said, nah. Lies, and damned lies.
2: Yeah.
0: Which it turned out there'd be a lot of stuff in there that wasn't that. It was other stuff. Why he felt like he needed to address the nation with a primetime address, I do not know.
2: No, even generally kind outlets are saying, as a bit of a mishmash, and there was some valid stuff in there, but it wasn't what he claimed. It's not getting good reviews at all.
0: But why?
2: And it's a shame. It's Trump, as usual, doing the right thing in the wrong way. If he had focused on a couple of points, I think it would have been terrific, including the need for voter ID. how the vast majority of Americans agree with that point. Why don't we have it? I think that would have been great.
0: Should have just hammered that.

0: footage only hammered polls saying, look, 70% of black people want voter ID. What are we even talking about here?
1: Right, exactly. Yeah, but it was a mishmash of accusations and dredging up 2020, and we'll hit you with some of the salient stuff. It was just kind of discouraging.
0: But honestly, I don't understand why it was a primetime address, though. He talks about stuff more important than that every single day, sitting in his office surrounded by people.
1: I think he is actually obsessed with the 2020 election.
0: Seems to be.
1: For real.
0: Seems to be. Well, that book will be written someday. Anyway, we'll get to some of the other headlines and everything that's going on. I hope you can stick around. If you miss a segment, you get the podcast. Armstrong and Getty On Demand.
2: Armstrong and Getty.
1: Your personal information is valuable and far more accessible than you realize.
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7: Hey folks, Jeff Salters here, noted barbecue guy. 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So Michael Binge, what's your favorite Salty's barbecue item?
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2: 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I just don't get it. Why do we need a preliminary hearing for Tyler Robinson? As if this thing's not going to go to trial, the killer of Charlie Kirk? Are you kidding me? Let's get on with it already.
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1: So a little bit later, we're going to play some, I don't remember why Marco Rubio got on this yesterday, but he gave a little speech about communism, capitalism, and stuff like that. He's so good at that. Anyway, he was pushing back on that notion that people make a lot that socialism works in principle. It's just never been done right. And his pushback was, no, it doesn't even work in principle. It doesn't even work in theory. So yeah. Let's stop there. And he lays it all out. And I want to get to this later. I just came across this. The DSA, that is your Democratic Socialists of America who claim they're not communists, they put out their, on their website, they've got their new what we're trying to accomplish. And let me just give you a little of it as a tease. The document on the DSA website starts with their future without capitalism. Well, first of all, that makes...
2: Wait a minute.
1: But anyway, what would life be like for a person of working age in a DSA world? And I'm quoting from their website now. You enjoy your work. It's interesting to you, and you're well trained for it. You work as much as you're able and no more than needed. And you would control your own labor and see it going to good use. It's not just a job to pay the bills. You'd work as much as you're able and no more than needed.
2: Not only... Well, this may be the first time that science has identified something that is simultaneously 100% incoherent and yet completely untrue. I mean, it's an unbelievable combination of those two qualities.
1: Yeah, Byron York from the Washington Examiner writing, the perfect world of the DSA. You have no debt. You don't need health insurance. You don't pay a mortgage or have a landlord because housing is a human right. Your retirement is publicly funded. Food, education, energy, medicine, and transportation aren't for-profit businesses. They're common goods and utilities.
2: Right, yeah. So you have a crappy, miserable apartment. Barely enough food. You wait for a long time in line for it. You have crappy medical care when you can get it, and you have zero hope of anything ever improving.
1: Well, and all of that is for a while. You can't even sustain that lifestyle because you run out of money.
2: Yeah, but people keep falling for it.
1: That's something they actually say that out loud on their website. I would think they'd have to try to fool me more than that. People will work as much as they want and no more. Have you met humans?
2: Only as much as needed. By whom? As commanded by... What do you mean?
1: You ever feel like not working?

0: Couple of headlines. You had the president's speech that was about a bunch of different things, kind of related to elections and Chinese interference and ballot security and vote counting and like 15 different topics. And
1: I couldn't follow it.
0: It was a mishmash. Let's see. The dispatch is going big on Ukrainians' protest over a fired defense minister. It was a young firebrand who was really into drones and that sort of thing, but I don't know what's going on there internally. White House has changed visa rules. China launches major AI model. Oh, China did have a giant AI conference. They're really going hard at open source AI. We'll talk about that a little bit later on.
1: I want to hear about that. I don't know that story. Did we ever get into Apple suing ChatGPT and what that's all about?
0: Yeah, some.
1: Mm-hmm. Was I listening? Maybe I wasn't listening.
2: Armstrong and Getty.
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5: With SRN News, I'm Ron Taylor. The U.S. has expanded its airstrike campaign against Iran by hitting more bridges and collapsing a tower at a key Iranian port. The seventh night in a row of strikes comes after President Trump had threatened to start striking infrastructure to pressure Tehran to ease its chokehold on the Strait of Hormuz. Iran also launched new missile attacks Friday against U.S. allied nations in the Middle East, including Qatar, a key mediator in the war, and Kuwait, where one of the desert nation's water desalination plants was damaged. Millions of people in the Great Lakes, Northeast, and Mid-Atlantic states are muddling through another day of hazy, unhealthy air as smoke from wildfires in Minnesota and Canada pushed south and east. The nation's capital was enveloped by an eerie haze Friday. First responders in storm-battered Texas are again rushing to people trapped in high waters after more heavy rain widened the danger from floods that have killed at least two people and left hundreds more in need of rescue. This is SRN News.
6: I'm Brant, and her name is Sherry.
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8: Two restaurants damaged by fire, two firebugs wanted by police. The first happened early Saturday morning at Luigi's restaurant on the southeast side. That's where a man tried to set a fire, and police now say he also set seven other fires. They'd like to put the cuffs on him, and they're asking for tips. He's described as 5'5", was last seen wearing blue jeans and a dark-colored T-shirt, and has a bald spot. The second incident was six Molotov cocktails thrown inside of Mariscos Las Islitas at Panama Lane and H Street. That happened Wednesday morning about 1:40, say Bakersfield police and fire investigators. But whoever did it was not successful in burning the place down, and it is still open for business. No motive has been discussed publicly, and police are asking for tips. I'm Chris Davis in the KERN Newsroom with news every half hour and when it breaks on News Talk 96.1 and AM 1230. KERN.
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2: Oh, my God, I forgot.
3: I was sitting here wondering, what is this madness? What is happening?
2: I am 100% the one at fault here. Completely forgot that it's Friday and we do Clips of the Week. Did it feel good, Michael?
4: It really did.
3: This whole show is out of order.
2: Wow.
3: Nice job.
2: I go deeper than the usual. I got the schedule wrong. It's like, here it is Friday, and I'm not appreciating the fact that we're headed into the weekend. I'm still in middle of the week work mode. What has happened to me? That's not good.
3: Spiritual bankruptcy. Or you just forgot that it's time to take a fond look back at the week that was. It's Cow Clips of the Week.
5: It's Cow. Why do they call it Cow? Clips of the Week. It's Cow.
6: A stunned Washington remembering South Carolina Senator Lindsey Graham.
7: I said, I thought Lindsey was going to be living forever. I said, Lindsey, you're going to live forever.
8: When you see Sotomayor and Kagan, tell them that Lindsey said, oh, because I voted for them. I would never do to them what you've done to this guy.
9: Ending our nation's longest war in Afghanistan. Strengthening NATO.
10: President Trump now reinstating the U.S. blockade on Iranian ports.
11: Will become the guardian of the strait.
12: U.S. forces disabled an oil tanker trying to run through it to Iran's Karg Island.
13: Are you ruling out a ground campaign?
14: Sometimes you need a ground campaign, but we have other people that will do the ground campaign for us.
15: Iran once again firing on its neighbors.
14: We're going to hit them very hard tonight. We're going to hit them very hard tomorrow night. We're going to hit them very hard the night after.
16: You're calling his wife a possible Chinese
17: spy. Yes, 100%.
18: Is anything that I just said not honest or forthright?
19: Yes, you're not being honest or forthright. Who won the 2020 election?
18: I think I've answered
19: election.
18: The question. We can keep doing this.
4: Socialism is not just better capitalism. It's overthrowing the entire capitalist state.
7: Everyone seemed to agree that the reason why they didn't have a fridge as cool as that one is because of capitalism. This could not be more wrong.
18: The intestinal illness called cyclosporiasis that causes fatigue,

0: And an explosive upset stomach is now on the rise in 34 states.
1: Now on Iran and the NDAA. Is that Vietnam was worse?
2: Senator Jacob with TMZ, did you fart yesterday on the Senate floor?
3: I was a little freaked out. I didn't like think it was a beaver at first. You know, I just grabbed this little brown blob in the water.
4: The terrifying bison attack at Yellowstone National Park.
5: I go buffer fast, I go buffer slow.
6: The man and his grandchild stopped to take photos of the bison.
5: In the buffer grass, in the buffer snow.
4: A 65-year-old grandfather running for his life flung into the air.
5: Buffalo. Buffalo.
7: Messi resets. Messi driving in. Messi crossing by Paul Dominguez. Lautaro Martinez. Stoppage time. Go ahead, goal for Argentina.
8: It's clips of the week.
9: You know what we need? We need the Argentine call of that goal. I want to hear them freak out in Spanish. Wouldn't that be enjoyable? See if we can find that. The joy.
10: So I asked Claude. Did I ask Claude or ChatGPT? I don't know which. Claude. I asked Claude. I said, will you go to the DSA website, the Democratic Socialists of America, since they just put out their new platform and everything like that? And tell me, just, you know, boil it all down for me. This the DSA so far is really getting away with hiding the ball of what they are to the mainstream media because of the mainstream media's lack of interest or
9: their idiotic knee jerk. They're of the left, so I'm going to defend them.
10: Right. Because I don't think most
9: of the right must be lying about them.
10: I don't think most of the mainstream media is run by communists. So I just think they just think, yeah, it's the left. It's the energetic, cool young people. So I want to be on their side. This is actually from the DSA's website. All of this stuff. Universal free health care, of course, including reproductive and gender affirming care, new public hospitals, free medical training. So all that, obviously. Publicly owned social housing, as Claude says yesterday when I asked about that, they said they don't describe what that means. Publicly owned social housing, universal rent control, tight rules on investment properties. So rent control, coast to coast. Reparations, honoring tribal treaties. Sorry, I'm from South Dakota. Sorry, everybody who lives in South Dakota. You got to move out. We're honoring tribal treaties now. That belongs to the Sioux. I mean, this is crazy stuff. Demilitarize police and redirect funding as steps toward abolishing police and prisons and end qualified immunity. You're going to abolish police and prisons. That's in your platform for what you are as a party. No police, no prisons. I mean, we're into Cartoonville here, people.
9: I know, it's absolute madness. And they're taking over the Democratic Party through the primary process.
10: They've won like a half dozen elections in the last 6 weeks against mainstream Democrats. And is CBS News telling you this at the end of the day? By the way, the party which they represent wants to abolish all police and prisons. I mean, because the average person, I think, would react to that like, what?
9: Yeah.
10: That's crazy. Socialist feminism, bodily autonomy, queer liberation, ending sex discrimination, whatever all those things are. Green New Deal, federal jobs guarantee, whatever that is. Public energy and transit and phasing out all fossil fuels. Defund the Department of War and close overseas bases. So we're not going to have a military or any bases around the world. Free Palestine and military and economic aid to Israel. Abolish ICE. Legalize migration, as in actual
9: completely
10: open borders.
9: Completely open borders, yes.
10: Yeah.
9: Mm-hmm.
10: Amnesty regardless of status. Abolish the Electoral College. I mean, this is a complete...
9: And the Senate. Mm-hmm.
10: This is a complete remaking of the United States of America. Replace the president and the Supreme Court with an executive and judiciary chosen by and subordinate to Congress. Abolish the Senate, as Joe said, expand the House, proportional representation, blah, blah, blah. Public ownership of the largest corporations and essential industries. So Apple and SpaceX and NVIDIA and all your biggest companies would be government owned. I mean, this is unbelievable that this is the fact that the Democratic Socialist Party has existed all our whole lives. There's all kinds of parties out there, and they have websites, and they have platforms, and all this sort of stuff. But these people are winning elections, and nobody's paying any attention.

0: Yep.
1: I'm not worried of a takeover, really, but this has got to be exposed. Come on, New York Times, CBS Evening News. Next time somebody with DSA next to their name wins, afterwards, don't just say, how exciting, you know, you pulled off an upset victory. Make them, are you for abolishing the Senate? Do you believe all the prisons should be closed? Do you mm-hmm. believe we should get rid of the Department of Defense and use all that money for free housing? Do you believe all these things?
0: Yeah, yeah, I know. And we ran the audio the other day of person after person after person within the DSA leadership saying, our goal is to destroy the Democratic Party. We are going to take it over and make it our party. We're not there to be part of it or work with them. We're there to take it over. And nobody wants to talk about that either. This is bizarro fantasy land, and I don't think it'll get very far, but every inch it gets is to the detriment of the U.S. Every young person who's swept up in this is a problem.
1: So
0: I want to point out, and we'll get to this in a bit, a young firebrand, young woman for the Wall Street Journal went to a summer's worth of DSA meetings and events and stuff. And it's interesting on a couple of levels. Number one, they are very, very smart. They are putting the social back in socialist. They're having all these get-togethers where young people are having real human contact. And they're enjoying it because, of course, they are. But the point of the gathering is to promote the DSA and its beliefs. The other aspect of the article that's super interesting is everywhere, at every meeting, in every home, blah, blah, blah, is up with communism. Memorabilia, symbols, Chairman Mao's book. They are avowedly communists.
1: The deadliest ideology in human history that killed more people right. in the 20th century than all the wars added together. So I say to Claude, I'm not just trying to be a pain in the ass, but how does all this housing and medical care and all that get paid for? Claude says to me, fair question. And the honest answer is that it doesn't really say on the website. The only revenue mechanisms it names are aggressive wealth taxes on the richest individuals and corporations, defunding the military. That is a lot of money, as Claude points out. If you decide we're not going to have a military, that's next year's budget is $1.2 trillion.
0: Well, next year's budget is what the Chinese tell us our budget is. Because without a military, they will be running the place.
1: I see what you mean. So that is a lot of money. You're not going to have a military. You got the problem Joe just mentioned. But even Claude points out, and then I'll shut up about this. Wealth taxes don't scale. Total U.S. billionaire wealth is about $5 trillion. A one-time 100% seizure wouldn't cover their plans for 10 years, let alone permanently. Right. And it goes on to say the awkward comparison. And this is Claude, which is... I think we talked about this while you're gone. It's got more left stuff than any of the major chatbots. Claude does. The awkward comparison, Claude says, Nordic welfare states fund this with broad-based VATs, value-added taxes, and payroll taxes that hit middle-income earners hard, not billionaires, middle class. So the math tends to point toward taxing people well below the 1%, which the platform doesn't say. So thank you for Claude for pointing out that in these socialist countries where it works, and they cannot have a military because we protect them, so that's not a minor point. But right. in these countries where socialism works, using my finger quotes, they tax the crap out of the middle class.
0: Mm-hmm. Yeah. So your dog doesn't get to decide what it wants to eat. It doesn't read up on the latest diet and then go shopping for itself.
1: My dog it does. Depends. My dog wears a Fitbit.
0: Wow, that is impressive. My dog was always a whoop guy, but whatever. 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

0: Woof.
1: I said, give me a little more on the whole housing being a human right. And Claude said, that's the whole of it, reading the entire website. Verbatim from the program, four sentences under housing for all. Housing is a human right. Build new publicly owned social housing.
0: Oh, yeah.
1: Rent control nationwide. Your people are insane. All right.
0: Socialized medicine right now in Britain. For non-urgent hospital care, the maximum target wait is 18 weeks. So you need to be in the hospital. They're targeting 18 weeks, though the average wait across England is currently around 38 weeks. 38 weeks. For dental care, routine checkups often take 4 to 12 weeks of waiting, while urgent cases are tried to be seen within 72 hours. So you have an urgent, you have a dental emergency, and they make this solemn promise, can get you in 3 or 4 days.
1: We were at the DMV yesterday, me and my son, something that had to be done at the DMV, and I told him, I said, people who want government health care, this is what it's going to be like to go to the doctor. Because I had the experience at the DMV. This was his first time ever at the DMV. It prepared him well. I said, most of the time when I've gone to the DMV in my life, I haven't been able to accomplish what I wanted to that day. They tell me there's some form I don't have that I didn't even know about. And that is exactly what happened. We had to go back home and get something else. But I said, this would be like your thing there. You go in and you're just in screaming pain. And they say, now, do you have your FW46? A what? FW46, do you have that? No. Okay, well, you got to have that. Next.
0: Final note. In Britain, your doctor says this person needs urgent cancer care. The goal is for most patients to get their first treatment within 2 months.
1: Ooh, I'd have been dead.
0: Yeah, exactly. And that's the goal, and they don't reach the goal. The fact that people fall for this crap it astounds me, horrifies me, and frightens me.
1: All I'm asking is mainstream media to ask questions to these people when they win elections. They aren't hiding this. It's on their website. This, all right, it's right there on the website. We got mailbag next.
2: Armstrong and Getty.
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7: The Odyssey's out today, and it's Hollywood's attempt to rejuvenate the movie industry with an entirely new way of looking at it. 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
5: Here's your freedom-loving quote of the day, continuing our series about Iran. 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
7: All right.
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5: 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First, this from Vic in Georgia, not California. Okay. Dear complicated Jack and daytime drinking Joe, you have Biden's book all wrong. We were playing the promos about Biden's book yesterday, didn't we? Perhaps not. It's about how he graduated. The book is about how he graduated as valedictorian with 3 degrees. How he got arrested for visiting Nelson Mandela in prison. How he put out a fire in their house. How he used to be a truck driver, take train to work. How Jill is a doctor. Now his uncle was eaten by cannibals in New Guinea.
7: That's right. I forgot his uncle was eaten by cannibals.
5: Right. It's a novel. It's entitled Badahata Kefkare.
7: Oh, I completely forgot about the cannibal story.
8: Any new nation's longest war in Afghanistan.
5: Time.
7: What was that?
8: Any new nation's longest war in Afghanistan.
7: That's from their promo for the book. That's that's malpractice.
5: I got this from Aaron. In the words of my generation, I'm not sure how I'm supposed to do this, but Rubio, Rubio, Rubio! His speech yesterday getting a lot of attention. We will play you some excerpts from it. It's a humdinger.
7: Take it on communism, which is what the DSA is.
5: Yeah, exactly. Marco is the man of the future, in my opinion. Let's see. And I said in 2-3 years, the politics of America are going to be completely different and Trump's going to be an afterthought. JT in Livermore says, wow, we see 2028 completely different. Differently. First off, the Dems have never had such a powerful rallying cry as they have with Trump. They won't let that go in 2028 if for no other reason than it's proved so effective and easy in the past. See COVID, see Doge, see school closure. But realistically, all Republicans will be tainted with Trump and most especially the VP in the cabinet, i.e. Vance and Rubio. Maybe 2032 can be a non-Trump election. Maybe. I think Rubio's smart enough to thread that needle.
7: Yeah, and I don't know.
5: We'll see. We'll find out together.
7: I don't actually know. And you are 100% right. We'll find out together. I don't actually know. But I could see it being, speaking of COVID, like that was all just so crazy and upending. Let's just never talk about it again and move on, which is what happened with the pandemic in 1918 and what has happened with COVID. And the Trump era might be like that, where everybody just is like, please don't use the T word. Let's talk about the future.
5: Yeah, I don't want to talk about it. Yeah. A couple of stray notes, stuff we talked about, AI matchmaking. Andre points out there was an actual dating app in the late 2000s, at least, that was based on matching people off their personality quizzes. I met my wife of now 16 years on OkCupid,
7: yeah,
5: where you would take endless quizzes giving you opinions on various issues, how important they were to you, blah, blah, blah.

0: But so, I'm wondering if since those algorithms seem to have the ability to figure out things about us we don't even know ourselves, if they can do that to match people up.
1: I wonder. I think it's absolutely worth exploring. And then finally, on the widow of Corey, the firefighter who was killed at the Trump assassination attempt comparatory. I don't have an opinion on this, writes Jared in Missouri, but is it really so hard to believe that someone with knowledge of the security setup got into this kid's ear and told him there'd be an opportunity for a clean shot? I don't think that's that far-fetched. I don't know. It's either that or such a horrific level of incompetence one can barely comprehend it.
0: We got a lot more in the coming hours. If you miss a segment, get the podcast Armstrong and Getty on demand. If you subscribe, then you just automatically have it fed to you every single day, and you don't got to think about it again. You got plenty to listen to.
2: Armstrong and Getty.
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4: News this hour from Town Hall. I'm Ron Taylor. The U.S. strikes bridges and collapses a tower at a key port in Iran.
5: The Trump administration has expanded its airstrike campaign against Iran by hitting more bridges, electrical equipment, and collapsing a tower at a key Iranian port. The highway and railway bridge strikes appeared aimed at cutting off Bandar Abbas, Iran's main port, from roads leading into the Islamic Republic's central region onward to Tehran, the capital. While other routes are still open, the US strikes could expand further, potentially disrupting both the movement of military material and goods needed for Iran's 90 million people. The U.S. aim is to pressure Tehran to ease its chokehold on the Strait of Hormuz. I'm Charles de Ledesma.
4: Federal health officials have identified lettuce from Mexico served by Taco Bell locations across 5 states as a source of the widespread outbreak of diarrhea-causing parasite Cyclospora.
6: The Centers for Disease Control and Prevention confirmed the source and warned consumers not to eat shredded iceberg lettuce from Taco Bell restaurants in Indiana, Kentucky, Michigan, Ohio, and West Virginia. Officials have identified a single supplier of the lettuce. The federal warnings to consumers didn't identify the company, but a federal official who was briefed on the investigation and not authorized to discuss it told the AP it was Taylor Farms in Salinas, California. I'm Haya Pinchwani.
4: Millions in the Great Lakes, Northeast, and Mid-Atlantic states are muddling through another day of hazy, unhealthy air as smoke from wildfires in Minnesota and Canada push south and east. The nation's capital was enveloped in an eerie haze Friday. Air quality warnings expected to remain in effect at least through tomorrow. First responders in storm-battered Texas again rushing to people trapped in high waters after more heavy rain widened the danger from floods that have killed at least 2 and left hundreds more in need of rescue. News and analysis at townhall.com.
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4: Molotov cocktails thrown into a restaurant in Bakersfield. I'm Chris Davis. Those Molotov cocktails did not do what they were intended to do, and the restaurant is still standing and is still open for business. It is Mariscos Las Islitas at Panama Lane and H Street. Police say about 1:40 Wednesday morning, someone chucked six Molotov cocktails in all into the place, but they only did limited damage. Police do have some surveillance video to work from, and they have not publicly discussed any possible motives. You may also remember that Luigi's was set on fire, and that was Saturday morning. Now police say the person they believe did that was caught on surveillance video and also set other fires in the area, and now police are anxious to get the cuffs on him. The person seen in the video is about 5'5", wearing a dark-colored T-shirt and blue jeans, and had a bald spot. What motive that person might have had for trying to set the restaurant on fire was not made clear by police. It's 14 years to life, plus another 4 years for 49-year-old Devon Means of Wasco, who police say got into a fight with a man at a family gathering, decided he would finish the job the next day, and went into the shed where the guy was sleeping in Wasco, pulled out a gun, and plugged him 4 times. That was in 2024. The man was hit in the thigh and the arm and the stomach, but survived. What did not survive was Means' freedom. It was at a Wednesday Ridgecrest City Council meeting that one person after the other came forward and said they would prefer that the City Council not consider having a contract with the Flock Company. You may have heard that LA recently suspended their contract with Flock cameras. Those cams are AI-powered and purport to use license plate reader technology to identify cars that may be stolen. I'm Chris Davis in the KERN Newsroom with news every half hour and when it breaks on Newstalk 96.1 and AM 1230. KERN.
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6: 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Thanks, Honey Bear.
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1: Jack Armstrong and Joe Getty.
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3: And now, here's Armstrong and Getty.
4: But it gets even worse. Raw intelligence obtained by the FBI in 2020, yet buried by rogue bureaucrats, stated that China's activities even included an attempt to manufacture illegal ballots for Joe Biden. Documents show that during this period, dozens of significant CIA and NSA reports about China's election targeting were kept out of the presidential briefing. These were briefings I would get almost every day. Everything was kept out that was of importance.
5: So Trump announced earlier in the week he was going to address the nation. The way we do it in the United States, since we don't have government-controlled media like we're Iran or Russia or something like that, Putin can just announce, or the Ayatollah can just announce, I'm giving a speech tonight and everyone is covering it. And they do because, again, the media is controlled by the government. Our media is not controlled by the government, so you asked for time.
6: It's controlled by the Democratic Party. Everybody knows that.
5: Hey-o! So you ask for time as the president, and I don't remember the last time that a president has asked for prime time and been denied.

0: by any of the major networks. Anyway, Trump asked for time, and CBS aired at least the first part of the speech and then went to analysis. ABC and NBC didn't air it at all.
1: Mm-hmm.
0: I don't remember.
1: And he blasted them during the speech, too.
0: I don't remember the last time that's happened. Now, earlier in the week, when it was announced that he was going to talk about election interference, I thought, oh, God, he's going to go on and on about the 2020 election and how it was stolen from him. But that's not what happened. He got into it's not entirely what happened. He got into all kinds of stuff that is supposed to be new information about China and Russia messing with our elections and their intent and that sort of stuff. Some of it to help Biden, some of it to help him. The Russians were trying to help him get elected. The Chinese were trying to help Biden get elected and various stuff. Here's Major Garrett on CBS after they broke in and they did a little analysis of what Trump had said so far last night.
2: To underscore the point that the White House made today in its briefing, it is not alleging that China or any other foreign adversary infiltrated any system in our country, compromised a single vote, or materially affected any election outcome ever. That's really important.
3: Yeah.
2: Vulnerabilities matter. That is important. But have they been taken to the next most important, scariest level? And the administration is saying, no, it has not.
0: So I feel like Major Garrett was like bailing out the Trump administration. I don't know what his intent was, but I think that did with, look, they're not claiming that China stole the election or anywhere. They're just letting you know they were jerking around with the elections and we need to watch out for it.
3: Right, and that we have vulnerabilities that we really ought to look into. That's 100% legitimate. It was, frankly, it was a mishmashy, hard to follow, this, that, and the other-ish speech from Trump that tried to make way too many points. As I said earlier, I wish he'd just hammered the need for legal ID to vote and making sure the voting rolls are only people who need to be on there.
0: Well, why wasn't it just from his desk at 2 o'clock on a Wednesday, like he announces all kinds of other stuff of roughly the same importance? Is there any three-dimensional chess going on here? We did bomb bridges and power plants for the first time last night. Did he decide I need to have a primetime speech that everybody's talking about so that all the talk the next day is not about war crime this and taking out power plants that? Any chance of that?
3: I don't know. I don't think anybody cares that much, do they?
0: Well, when he first announced power plants and bridges, there was a lot of talk about. Lots of Democrats came out immediately with, that's a war crime, and the New York Times and everybody. But same night as the primetime address, that doesn't make any sense to me. I don't understand why that was a primetime address. Save those for really, really important new things.
3: Yeah, I would agree. I would agree. Anyway, moving on, because I don't think anybody's going to be talking about it on Monday.
0: I don't think anybody'd be talking about it at lunch.
3: Right. And again, it's kind of a shame because I think there were some legitimate things brought up. I know there were. But again, it was a little mishmashy. We'll see what comes from it.
0: Sorry. You know,
3: oh, that's right. I was gonna check what the latest reporting on the Iran war was, and I was distracted by the fact that the first several stories in the New York Times are about the new Prime Minister of Britain. They get to the speech eventually.
0: Trip my trigger.
3: Wildfire smoke in North America. Still scrolling, China and AI.
0: So,
3: I don't think anybody's that upset about the Iran stuff.
0: So he did throw in a couple of things that apparently were ad-libbed. You know how he does that? He threw in a couple of things about burn bags and stuff that has been discredited since he originally started talking about it back in 2020. Anyway, somebody tweeted this out last night, and it was floating around on social media, and I thought this was pretty good. What I would like, I would love it if this could be put to a poll for the entire country. How many people would agree with this series of statements? How many people would be on board with this? Trump lost fair and square in 2020. Only women can get pregnant. The Trump assassination attempts were real. Mitch McConnell is alive. Michelle Obama is not a man. Barack Obama is a citizen. America is less racist than most countries. Police stop crime. Tariffs hurt the economy. How many people could you get to say yeah to all of those, do you think?
3: Oh, my God.

0: gosh.
1: Because I think all of those are, to my mind, indisputably true.
0: Yeah, I agreed with all of them. Mm-hmm.
1: But how many people could you get on board to say yes to all those? Most?
0: 28%. I don't know. I need to hear the list again, and I will have to do a little quick math in my head. All right, there, we lost 20% there. There's 40%.
1: Trump lost fair and square in 2020.
0: I know there's a significant chunk of our audience that would reject that notion.
1: True. Only women can get pregnant.
0: Anybody who doesn't think that is an idiot or a cultist.
1: The Trump assassination attempts were real. This is kind of a presentism one, this one. Mitch McConnell is alive. Michelle Obama is not a man. Barack Obama is a citizen. I like this one. America is less racist than most countries. That would cut a bunch of people out.
0: Yeah, you'd lose a lot of the young left.
1: Maybe this one, too. Police stop crime. And tariffs hurt the economy, which to me might be the most complicated one. Did you see Paul Krugman? That's his first name? Nobel Prize winning economist who, I don't think he works for the New York Times anymore, but he's been a pain in the ass of normal people forever as a lefty, and they take his word for everything because he won the Nobel Prize years ago.
0: Completely full of crap.
1: Except he came out and saying, you know, he said, I was wrong about this. He said, I've looked over the data, and I think Trump is right about the tariffs. He put that out a couple of weeks ago, that the tariffs, we were being treated unfairly. This was a good idea, and this did help us.
0: Well, that's partly because he's an old-school lefty, and protectionism and mercantilism, if you really want to turn people off at a dinner party, start talking about that. That's long been a province of the old left.
1: I thought that was a good list, though, because you really hit on a couple of big points for certain crowds. Because a lot of people would be nodding, and then you get to their, whatever they call it, gore your ox or sacred cow or whatever it is. Mm-hmm. You'd be, okay, I'm all this, and then as soon as it said, America is less racist than most countries, I'm out, or only women can get pregnant, I'm out. Right. Or, like you said, for a bunch of our audience, Trump lost fair and square in 2020, I'm out.
0: Yeah, that one's a little bit broad because, and I know I speak for a lot of the folks listening, they're like, whoa, the Russian collusion hoax as perpetrated by the FBI with help from the NSA, that's fair and square? You know, they have a point. What do you mean by fair and square?
1: He lost. He lost.
0: Not quibbling.
1: He lost, and he got 7 million fewer votes, and he lost.
0: Yeah, I would change that one to Donald Trump did not actually win the votes in 2020.
1: To rehash something nobody wants to rehash, but I did the homework on it yesterday, so I'll have to throw it out there quickly.
0: Uh-oh.
1: There were 62 legal claims that Trump people made. They lost 61 of them in court. The one they won got overturned quickly. It's okay. Most of the claims that Rudy Giuliani and Sidney Powell made on TV to you, they did not make in court. They said them on TV and on talk shows and podcasts, but they didn't actually say them out loud in court because they didn't believe them themselves.
0: And they didn't want to get disbarred.
1: And they didn't want to go to jail or get disbarred.
0: Yeah.
1: That's just true. And all those court cases across America that Trump lost over challenging that election, lots of them were with Trump judges and red legislatures. Mm-hmm. It's just true.
0: Yeah.
1: I don't know what to say about that. There's not much you don't need to get complicated when you get into the men can't have babies one. That one's easy.
0: Yeah, there's no subtlety there. The fact is there's a lot more money to be made in whipping people up than calming them down. There's a lot more money to be made in wild conspiracies than in it's actually not that interesting. Here's the truth. It just is. It's human nature. Human beings cannot survive the internet. That has become clear to me. I wish you young people well. Good luck. It's going to be quite a test. Because life has always been quite a test. So don't get all self-pitying.
1: They've fixed the reflecting pool, and they're going to fill it back with water. Thank God.
0: Finally.
1: The nation's nightmare is over.
0: Our long national, are you kidding me, barely noticed night. You compare that. Oh, damn it. Well, it's not that late in the show. I meant to plug yesterday's

0: 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You get it automatically if you subscribe to Armstrong and Getty On Demand. We went through the executive summary of the Trump administration's report on, what's the title of it? Saving America's Story, How Ideological Capture at the Smithsonian Institution's National Museum of American History Erases Our Heritage. And we went over the Marxist activists who have taken over, who took over the leadership of the Smithsonian Institution, particularly the National History Museum.
1: That's where I noticed it the most. It was unbelievable.
0: Right. All right, Jack, first person account of it has become a far leftist, this country is evil and it sucks museum. And the Trump administration's report on that and what to do about it is absolutely shocking. It's amazing. It is extremely even-handed and reasonable. And we hit that hard and at length in yesterday's Armstrong and Getty One More Thing podcast. So that would be July the 16th. And I would encourage you to listen to it. And the reason that popped into my head is the idea that the thing you ought to be worried about on the National Mall is the resurfacing of the reflecting pool, as opposed to the bizarre and sickening takeover of our national institutions of history. Oh, please.
1: Yeah, no kidding. That's a very good point. That's a good comparison right there in AB. Are you kidding me?
0: Honey, every time you leave for your affair, you leave the door open. Our air conditioning bills are so high, you've got to close the door.
1: On your way to your affair.
0: To your affair with three of our neighbors. Your orgies.
1: While I take
0: close
1: care of the kids.
0: Close the door, please.
1: That's a good one.
0: Come on. Anyway, listen to the podcast.
1: Can we militarily open the strait, and what would that look like? We're going to talk to Mike Lyons a little bit later about that. Lots of other stuff on the way, too. Stay here.
2: Armstrong and Getty.
1: 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Somebody found you.
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1: World Cup final matchup is set with Argentina taking on Spain, and they got a pretty... It's gonna be good. They have a pretty amazing halftime show in store. There's also a game for third place on Saturday between France and England, and they have a halftime show too.
2: Wow.
1: Look at this.
3: This Saturday, it's the third place game with an incredible halftime show featuring the Six Flags guy, Hawk Tua girl, Ray Gunn the Australian breakdancer, Justin Bieber, his cousin Hank, that other guy from the Black Eyed Peas, Mitch McConnell on spoons, and BTS, the Bulgarian Tambourine Squad. You can't miss it.
1: The Tambourine Squad.
4: Mitch McConnell on spoons. They do that? They have a third place game?
5: Yeah.
4: Wow.
5: I really don't go deep enough in my soccer knowledge to know how hard anybody tries or whether the scrubs get to play or what.
4: Or whether there's that much pride involved in that.
5: Yeah, I don't know. Maybe you definitely want third instead of fourth. Like I say, I don't know.
4: I don't know. So I'm on this thing now where I walk for about 45 minutes to an hour every single night. And it's become one of those habits where I just can't hardly not do it. And I hope I can keep it doing when the weather turns bad. But I was listening to a podcast yesterday with David Sedaris. Do you know him, the writer? Hilarious guy. He's been an NPR favorite forever. But really funny guy if you've never read any of his stuff. But they were talking to him about his walking routine. He walks 10,000 steps was a thing for a while, and then they came out with the 10,000 steps is just a made-up round number to sell you Fitbits. 7,000 mm-hmm. steps is really plenty for most people. Here's why: lowering all these different things, cancer risk, dementia, all these things. More steps is better, but Sedaris walks 10 miles a day.
5: Wow.
4: Every day, he said, rain or shine, no matter what his schedule is. If he has to be somewhere, he'll get up at 4 o'clock in the morning to get his 10 miles in before he goes to the airport to fly somewhere to pump his latest book.
5: Wow.
4: How long would that, wouldn't that take you, he has a 4-mile-an-hour walk, you're walking fast. If you walked at that pace, it's going to take you 2.5 hours.

0: be in great shape or anything like that. So I guess we're bombing bridges now and some energy infrastructure in Iran. And is that going to do the trick? Wall Street Journal said the other day, we can't get the strait open without a lot of troops. We'll ask Mike Lyons about it next.
1: Armstrong and Getty.
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4: With SRN News, I'm Ron Taylor. The U.S. has expanded its airstrike campaign against Iran by hitting more bridges and collapsing a tower at a key Iranian port. The seventh night in a row of strikes came after President Trump had threatened to start striking infrastructure to pressure Tehran to ease its chokehold on the Strait of Hormuz. Iran has also launched new missile attacks Friday against U.S. allied nations in the Middle East, including Qatar, a key mediator in the war, and Kuwait, where one of the desert nation's water desalination plants was damaged. President Trump says Darlene Graham, the sister of the late Lindsey Graham, has his support to run for a full term to replace her brother in the U.S. Senate. Graham is serving the remaining months of her late brother Lindsey Graham's Senate term, but she's weighing a possible run for a full term. Lindsey Graham's funeral services will include services in Washington on July 28th and in South Carolina on July 29th. This is SRN News.
5: I'm Brant, and her name is Sherry.
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7: 17-year-old who died when the e-scooter that he was riding was hit from the back by a Chevy SUV Friday night just after 11:30 has been ID'd as David Vargas Vasquez of Lost Hills. That happened on Lost Hills Drive south of King Street. Police say the person who hit him stayed there and cooperated, and they do not believe drugs or alcohol were a factor in that wreck. It was at a Wednesday Ridgecrest City Council meeting that one person after the other came forward and said they would prefer that the City Council not consider having a contract with the Flock company. You may have heard that L.A. recently suspended their contract with Flock. Those cameras are AI-powered and purport to use license plate reader technology to identify cars that may be stolen. Some people believe it's kind of Orwellian. I'm Chris Davis in the KERN Newsroom with news every half hour and when it breaks on News Talk 96.1 and AM 1230, KERN.
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5: For Iran, the Straits of Hormuz is a strategic asset. No matter what happens here, they will continue to want to take it back from us because it's number one. They don't have a nuclear power capability. They're not even close to developing a weapon now. This is their number one strategic asset. It gives them leverage over the Gulf states in a region, and they truly want to have an element of control here. And they are willing to fight us for it, and we have got to take it away from them and prevent them from ever getting it back under their control again.
6: General Jack Keane on Fox yesterday, and that seems to be the case. And we started talking about this 2 days ago. Wall Street Journal had that piece where they were supposedly talking to people in the White House and the Pentagon who are saying the Pentagon has been telling the president, look, we can open the strait, but it'll be incredibly difficult and it will take a lot of troops. And I mean, it will be an amazing commitment of military power to do this. Do we really want to do this? You're going to need more people. You're going to need more everything.
7: Let's talk about the situation in general and that question more specifically with military analyst Mike Lyons, who joins us now. Mike, always great to talk. How are you?
8: Hey, guys. Great to be back.
6: So how accurate is that, that to open the strait would be somewhere between impossible and very, very, very difficult?
8: I'm not sure. I think General Keane's got it right. I think we're going to continue to attack along this very long coastline, right? 600 miles of coastline that exists here. I look at the targets specifically, right? We're on the sixth day now of striking here, and we're going after the most, the largest threat, and out of these coastal batteries and drones, and you know, anybody who picks his head up and decides to fire, still not at scale, although some of their missiles and drones are still getting through. We could still pound away here for a very long time from the air and continue to degrade their capability. We took out a bridge last night. That's a little unusual, and it's all about the infrastructure now, because if you take away the initial capability that they have along the coastline, now we've got to get another layer behind it. So I think that's what the military strikes are going to do. I'm not sure where the people are coming in. I mean, we're not invading Iran. We're not taking it over. We're not, you know, doing that. So I'm not quite sure what that is. I mean, we could do this for a long time and get the results we're looking for.
7: So, but given the fact that all you need are a couple of shots across a couple of bows to effectively close the strait, eliminating their capabilities to that extent seems like a near impossibility to me. Don't you need to remove their will to do that?
8: Yeah, that's two separate kind of lanes there for sure. The question is, we can, again, attrit it down to the point where that probability becomes just so low. And I think that's what we're doing. That's what we're trying to do. The will question comes down to the separation that you can see already between the Ministry of Foreign Policy and the Ministry and the IRGC. I mean, one side of the coin, they're trying to make a deal. Trump says they're calling them all the time to make a deal, but the IRGC obviously.

0: and control of everything here. So, I think that they've been very decentralized, obviously. The intent is very clear, just don't give up. And so the United States is going to have to continue to pound away. While other countries, too, the Gulf countries are looking for alternate means, which is really the issue here. Create pipelines. Don't give the leverage back to the Iranians once this is over. They can't ever control this in the future, and these Gulf states are trying to recognize that as well.
1: So the Wall Street Journal's story was if you have information that's different than this, feel free to tell us. But the reporting has been that the part of the strait that we're saying is open, no ships have gone through. And we made a big on the radio announcement. The United States says it's open. Go ahead, come on through. And the only response was somebody on another ship saying, "F off." We're not going through there.
0: Yeah, well, there's a couple of pathways. There's one close to Oman, which is what we believe is what's open. It's what's getting through. It's not the 100 ships a day necessarily. It's not open passage. But again, the military is going to overestimate, I think, what its capability, its needs, in order to get the job done, and then try to come in under that. Obviously, I think that's where the Wall Street Journal is getting those sources from. Because sure, if you're a commander on the ground, if you have unlimited resources, you're going to say this is what we need in order to make it, completely open. We've always heard the chairman say degraded. They're not completely destroyed. I know the president says destroyed, but that's a little bit different.
2: Military analyst Mike Lyons is on the line. So what would you say overall is the capability of the Iranian military at this point? Are they the only thing they can accomplish is frightening ships in the Gulf, essentially, at this point?
0: Exactly.
2: Hanging on some for infrastructure, dear life. Maybe in the neighborhood?
0: Yeah, exactly. Hanging on for dear life. I mean, again, with 90% degraded, they still have a few hundred missiles left, and nothing comes at scale. Everything is asymmetric. What that means, it's the one-off one you don't know. It's the most challenging to defend against. It's considered to be terrorism on the sea. That's what they can do. But that's all they have. And like anything else, like we've defeated ISIS, we just have to keep going at it and keep attriting at it. And frankly, as long as we're not bringing body bags home here, this is fine. I know I saw some smart person say, oh, this is now going to turn into forever war. No, it's not, because we can do this all day. We can continue to strike for the military, 100 or so, 100 strikes a day. It's not the level of epic fury. It's not 1,100, but it's also not 6 or 7, which is all the Iranians are doing. Continue the leverage on the economic side and the blockade as well. Something's going to have to crumble inside Iran. I think this is starting to be the beginning of the end. And I think this is the strategy most in the military wanted to see us do a couple months ago.
1: Well, I sure hope you're right. I mean, that'd be fantastic. If we hit them a couple hundred times a day, day after day, eventually they fall. They're not getting the revenue they need. Right. There's enough internal conflict where people are saying to each other, hey, this ain't going to work. What's our long plan here? And the regime crumbles.
0: Yeah, it works for now. I mean, again, what we kind of, I'm not saying I don't care. We obviously, this is, again, a good example of other countries should recognize this is the number one threat in the world right now. This is it. And if we don't get it, that the Iranians think they're going to control this, then again, the Trump derangement syndrome, obviously exists inside of NATO and exists in some of these leaders here. But the Gulf states are getting it because they're also been part of the receiving end, and one or two attacks still come their way. This problem needs to be solved right now. And I think the president is going to make sure it gets solved before we move on to the next thing.
2: Mike, I want to change topics just briefly because we've been talking about this a lot today and are going to be talking about it more, including Marco Rubio's fantastic speech of, was it yesterday?
0: Yesterday. It was tremendous. Yeah.
2: And we've been talking about the success so far of the Democratic Socialists of America's candidates in various elections, and they're trying to take over the Democratic Party. I'm sure you've been watching this too. Any thoughts?
0: Yeah, I'm not sure that anyone in that party has ever got a civics lesson. We have a constitutional republic. That's going nowhere. And if they try to change that, then you're talking, we're back to the 1860s again. And you want to go there? We'll see how that works out. So, again, I don't think it's unfortunate. It gets a lot of press, and I feel terrible. I'm not the political guy here, obviously, but, the Democrats have got a problem they have to solve here. But if they think they're going to defund the military and get rid of the Senate and overturn this, whatever they think, they're just delusional. And so that's civil war level stuff. So, again, you want to play hardball? We'll play hardball, and we'll see how that goes.
2: Military analyst Mike Lyons. Mike, it's always great to talk. As I said before, we'll stay in touch as the situation evolves. Thanks.
0: Great, guys. Thanks for having me.

0: Well, he's pretty optimistic about the road we're going down with the couple hundred strikes per day.
1: The old whack and squeeze, yep.
0: We'll see. I don't. Yeah. Well, I suppose at the end of the day, it might be, what's the other option?
1: Right.
0: I'm not sure there is one. So
1: you take the best of your bad options.
0: Now, that's interesting, his angle. This is something he thinks about because he is in the military and talks to people at a high level that I don't always think about. The people that leaked that stuff to the Wall Street Journal want a lot more stuff. They want people, planes, bullets, bombs, all this stuff. And that's how you get it, by saying, well, we can do it, but it's going to be really, really, really hard. We're going to need a lot of stuff.
1: Well, you do that for reasons that are both perfectly noble and maybe a little self-serving. But, yeah. Yeah, if I'm a Marine, I want to go in with overwhelming force.
0: Sure. The Powell Doctrine.
1: Indeed. Indeed.
0: Want me to hit you with something really, really stupid before we take a break?
1: If you'd like.
0: You're going to complain about this.
1: Uh-oh.
0: You're going to yell, we usually make people buy advertising. That's what you're going to yell.
1: Well, if you know everything I'm going to say, I'm going to go play golf, and you can just do me.
0: McDonald's has two brand new sandwich creations. Normally, we make people buy advertising.
1: Not immediately hostile. That is true.
0: The honey brown butter bacon egg and cheese biscuit. What is honey brown? What is honey brown butter?
1: Which one is brown, the honey or the butter? In the English language, it's probably the butter.
0: At Taco Bell, it's the lettuce.
1: Oh, hell. Nailed him.
0: Oh, my God. He made a joke about
1: it. To give people the poops.
0: He tied it into the news of the day. Did you hear that?
1: Fantastic. All right, so back
0: so
1: to
0: you the... got the honey brown butter bacon egg and cheese biscuit. You're right. I don't know the descriptor
1: honey brown
0: what
1: butter,
0: that is
1: bacon
0: applying
1: egg
0: to.
1: And cheese biscuit. That's eight words.
0: And
1: too much.
0: The honey brown butter chicken biscuit, which is different
1: call
0: than the bacon
1: the
0: egg
1: McBiscuit
0: and cheese biscuit
1: or McHoney or
0: well,
1: something.
0: Well, they
1: like
0: want
1: that.
0: You to know about the honey brown butter, whatever the hell that is. Okay. And fans are loving them, apparently.
1: Excellent.
0: If they have one at my local McDonald's, I'll try one today. Why are the calories so high on this stuff, though? I generally kind of like put my hand up to the menu in front of my eyes so I can't read the calorie part if I'm at McDonald's. But like one of my go-tos is a couple of cheeseburgers. A couple of cheeseburgers, no onions. That's all I get. Two cheeseburgers, no onions. No fries, no drink. Just that. But it's like 800 calories for two tiny cheeseburgers. Why? Yeah. Why are there so, how do they pack so many calories in there?
1: I don't know. The fat? I really don't know. That was the great thing about being on that cruise Judy and I were on. No calories anywhere. It was the international waters, friends. The lawless rum sodomy in the lash. Piracy. And no calories on the menu. It was fantastic.
0: Make me walk the plank. You're going to need a thicker plank.
1: Yeah, you better reinforce that plank.
0: Huh? You don't know how they pack. Yes. You don't know how they pack all those extra calories into fast food?
1: It seems like a lot.
0: Like
1: you said.
0: A ton for two tiny little burgers. Look up making cheeseburgers or something at home. It ain't like that.
1: Yeah.
0: I don't know what that deal is.
1: Yeah.
0: Deliciousness, yeah. I guess, has a lot of calories in it.
1: I will not eat at McDonald's. Coming up, you should inconvenience yourself more often. I will explain.
0: We
1: have made our lot. All of us.
0: Okay.
1: You, the general you, the right. Great you. We've made our lives too frictionless.
0: Oh, okay.
1: Great essay from one of my favorite young thinkers.
0: Cool. A lot of stuff on the way. Stay here.
2: Armstrong and Getty.
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9: 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I just don't get it. Why do we need a preliminary hearing for Tyler Robinson? As if this thing's not going to go to trial, the killer of Charlie Kirk? Are you kidding me? 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

0: The Armstrong and Getty Show.
1: So Marco Rubio, whose arrow is pointing up in terms of his Q factor, definitely, gave quite a speech against socialism/communism yesterday. We'll play some of that in hour three.
2: Yeah, just absolutely terrific. I am a big fan. I'm also a big fan of Roland Fryer, who is a young, unconventional economist. He teaches at Harvard. He's

0: think tank guy, entrepreneur. But he writes about all sorts of intriguing things and looks at them through the lens of economic analysis, and including friendship. And I'm going to hit you with a little splash of paint here, a little splash of paint there, then get to the point. It's going to be like some of my favorite songwriters. You don't know quite what's going on. Great movies. The ferry crossing from Chappaquiddick to Edgartown, Massachusetts is blah, blah, blah. No matter how rich or important you are, you have to wait to get on the boat. Sometimes you wait in your car. Sometimes you get out. Someone complains about the line, the weather, our politics, or the UPS driver who goes to the front of the queue. Someone else laughs. A conversation begins.
1: I've been on that ferry. I've been to Edgartown.
0: And then he talks about if modern life has undersold inconvenience. We treat waiting as wasted time, and often it is, but sometimes waiting does something useful. It forces people into the same place with nothing to do long enough for conversation to begin. And then he points out a number of studies that have called loneliness America's greatest public health problem. And the tie-in between a social circle and long life and happy life for all sorts of age cohorts. And just, it is undeniable that social loneliness is a bad thing for human beings. 2010 research, big study found that weak social relationships predict mortality at a magnitude comparable to smoking and greater than obesity or physical inactivity. Loneliness linked to higher risk of cardiovascular disease, dementia, stroke, depression, anxiety, and premature death. He makes that point. Then finally he winds back to what brings me back to that ridiculously inconvenient ferry and what I call the friction theory of friendship. The idea is simple. Some inconveniences aren't merely costs. They are the hidden scaffolding of social life. And then he, because he's an economist, he has to crank out an equation. If I had to estimate my own production function for friendship, it would look something like this. Friendship equals proximity times repetition plus idle time times low stakes plus shared irritation. Proximity matters most when it recurs. Idle time matters most when nobody is trying to impress anyone. Mm. Shared irritation helps, but with diminishing returns. He points out a delayed ferry creates conversation. A broken ferry creates rage. But he says this is why friendship is often a product of something else. Work, school, church, children, sports, errands, waiting rooms. It is produced not by misery, but by enough common friction to make conversation natural. Modern life has spent decades eliminating that friction. We can work without offices, shop without stores, exercise without gyms, and communicate without looking anyone in the eye. Each improvement is defensible, some phenomenal. Together, they have made interaction with other people increasingly optional.
1: I don't argue with any of that. I don't think we're ever going back, but I think about this all the time when I'm in a line for anything, at the airport, at the coffee shop. I see people at the bus stop. Everybody's looking at their phone and think, what would this have looked like? You don't have to go back far, just 20 years ago. What would this have looked like 20, 30 years ago? All these people in line to get on the plane, you know, in the long tunnel after you've shown your ticket. Were we talking to each other? Were we, I don't know. I don't remember what we were doing, but we weren't all staring at a phone. We right. definitely were not doing that. So we probably were having small talk.
0: Yeah, I disagree with you that we're not going back. I think significant chunks of society will. And part of the evidence of that, strangely, is the success that the Democratic Socialists of America are having because they perform social functions for young people, and young people are loving that. But anyway, so, and then he talks, then he really gets into economist talk. But the main point I want to make to you is that the usual response is to blame phones. That's too easy. The deeper force is the war on friction. We need to interact with others. We need to find excuses to do it. It's good. It's healthy. I really wanted to have time in this to tell the story of my dinner last night, night two in a row, sitting at the bar at the golf club where I play, having dinner and an intoxicating beverage, and just chatting with people, because normally, Judy's been busy, I would be at home alone eating a frozen pizza. But partly
1: sounds
0: because
1: fantastic.
0: Partly because of this article, I thought, no, just go see who you meet, run into people, chat. Night one worked perfectly. Ran into some friends, had a lovely conversation.
1: Night two explains the eye patch.

0: Night two, yeah. Well, you should see the other guy. No, night two, I'm sitting there at the end of the bar, reading news, waiting for a conversation to happen. Eight young females set up camp right next to me and start chattering at a million miles a second. Oh, God.
1: Armstrong and Getty. Whoa.
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6: News this hour from Town Hall, I'm Ron Taylor. A member of President Trump's cabinet says he's ready to go after voter fraud.
7: A day after President Trump revived falsehoods about voter fraud, Homeland Security Secretary Mark Wayne Mullen talked about election fraud.
8: If you are an illegal or you're voting illegally, we will hunt you down. We will find you.
7: In a White House briefing, Mullen also threatened fines, even prison time, for state election officials who refused to hand over sensitive voter data. Mullen's comments come as a federal judge blocked the use of DHS's updated system, citing voter privacy and the fact it can result in the wrongful purging of eligible voters. President Trump is trying to use his 2020 loss to Joe Biden to justify his push to pass a strict voter ID bill. Ed Donahue, Washington.
6: The flooding devastation continues in Texas.
9: Downpours dumped more than 2 feet of rain across parts of south and central Texas over the past week, swelling rivers, cutting off communities, and washing out roads. In Uvalde, Texas, where a section of bridge collapsed due to flooding on the Nueces River, Governor Greg Abbott thanked responders who rushed to rescue hundreds of people trapped by high waters.
10: The state is going to work with local officials to expedite things like debris removal and to accelerate the rebuilding process.
9: As the water recedes, residents like Sandra Gomez are returning to a messy cleanup.
11: The mud is all throughout the house.
9: I'm Jennifer King.
6: Federal health officials have identified lettuce from Mexico served by Taco Bell locations across 5 states as a source of the widespread outbreak of diarrhea-causing parasite cyclospora. The Centers for Disease Control and Prevention warned customers not to eat shredded iceberg lettuce from Taco Bell restaurants in Indiana, Kentucky, Michigan, Ohio, and West Virginia. Millions in the Great Lakes, Northeast, and Mid-Atlantic are muddling through another day of hazy, unhealthy air as smoke from wildfires in Canada push south and east. News and analysis at townhall.com.
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14: Bakersfield police would like to put the cuffs on 2 firebugs. I'm Chris Davis. One of them was the guy who they say set the fire at Luigi's restaurant in Bakersfield Saturday morning about 3:20. You may have heard that part of the story, but you may not be aware that fire investigators suspect the same man of setting 7 other fires in the area. When he was caught on surveillance video, he was wearing a dark-colored T-shirt.

0: shirt and blue jeans and is estimated to be about 5'5" with a bald spot. Police would like some tips with the correct info. The second accused firebug or bugs threw 6 Molotov cocktails into a restaurant on Panama Lane at 8th Street called Mariscos Las Islitas. It is unclear why, and police have not publicly discussed any possible motive. They do have some surveillance video from that incident, which happened Wednesday morning about 4:30. The Molotov cocktails did not get the job done, and there was limited damage, so the restaurant remains open. The 17-year-old who died when the e-scooter that he was riding was hit from the back by a Chevy van Friday night just after 11:30 has been ID'd as David Vargas Vasquez of Lost Hills. That happened on Lost Hills Drive south of King Street, say Bakersfield police. The 63-year-old man who police say hit him from behind stayed and cooperated, and it is not believed that drugs or alcohol were a factor. People who live in Ridgecrest who might be low income may want to know about this. Governor Gavin Newsom and his administration say Ridgecrest is in violation of state law by not submitting a housing element, which means that the city could be denied some money for housing developments, and that could include some low income developments. Ridgecrest has been ordered to comply with state law, and court action has been taken against the city. I'm Chris Davis in the KERN newsroom with news every half hour and when it breaks on News Talk 96.1 and AM 1230 KERN.
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8: A brand new monkey species has been discovered. You wouldn't think that could still happen on planet Earth in the year 2026, but they discovered a brand new monkey.
9: Saw that. Yeah, if you're bored with the standard monkeys, good news.
8: Tell you about that coming up. So, presidential election 28, Republican side, the most dumbed-down version is Marco Rubio versus J.D. Vance for people. Names will probably emerge that you don't even know, or I don't even know. But J.D. Vance versus Marco Rubio. J.D. Vance, the current sitting vice president, who I don't know exactly what or who he is because he's been a number of different things. He was on Joe Rogan the other day for like 3 hours or something. Man, I heard him getting killed by a lot of different corners.
9: Well, I'll kill him for this. Absolutely dropping his pants for the it's the Jews crowd. Shameless, disgusting, mortifying. Anyway.
8: Yeah, Mark Halperin thought it was unbelievable that J.D. Vance went on there and some of the things that he said.
9: It was obscene.
8: So then you got Marco Rubio, who is the sitting Secretary of State, who is very verbally gifted. So is J.D. Vance. Actually, back to J.D. Vance. The fact that he is so verbally gifted. See, Trump's verbally gifted in a weird way. But he also sometimes just says stuff because of the way his brain works that he doesn't really mean or he should have said it differently. J.D. Vance is not saying anything by accident. So none of that stuff he said on Joe Rogan was like a slip of the tongue or I'm sorry I didn't think that through.
9: Yeah, it is, as the Brits say, too clever by half. He's really trying to get that crowd consolidated behind him, the anti-Semitic new right. Anyway, Marco, meanwhile, who I am a great admirer of, gave a speech

0: I'm trying to read this print. It's super tiny. It was a big thinkatorium about leftism, militant leftism, leftist violence, and communism, in short. And he absolutely brought the thunder. He had kind of two main points, one being the violence coming from the left, and then the false promises of the left. Here's a nice sample of the first theme.
1: More than 80% of radical violence is now driven by far-left and anarchist actors. These are not abstract statistics. Americans have seen what those numbers mean. An all-out assault on our immigration officers, sniper attacks, explosives, armed ambushes, a transgender shooter opening fire on Catholic elementary school students as they pray, his gun marked with slogans like, "Where is your God now?" A healthcare executive executed in cold blood in the streets, multiple assassination attempts on a sitting president, and the murder of the greatest conservative activist of a generation, a man who happened to also be a husband and the father of two young children, shot and killed while speaking to a crowd of students.
0: And he makes the point that this is a distinctive evil. It's the worst against the best. This is what radical leftism is. It's trying to tear people down.
2: So you ready to move on to the socialism part?
0: Sure.
2: So does he start with that at 82 or 83 on this list? I listened to the clips last night, and I listened to his speech, or heard the socialism part of the speech, but I don't know how it's broken down.
0: It's all good. Let's just start from 82.
2: Okay.
1: It may wear various different slogans and ideologies across place and time. They can call themselves anti-capitalist, or anti-imperialist, or communist, or anarchist, or Marxist, but the fundamental character is always the same. It's always the same. It is a poisonous resentment cloaked in the language of equality and justice and liberation, an overwhelming need to tear down what greater men have built, to wreck what is beautiful and what is right on behalf of people who are only filled with ugliness and have nothing else to offer the world.
2: Yeah, we played the clip of Bertrand Russell a while back, and this was in black and white. He said this in the 50s or something, one of your thinkers. And I'd never heard it heard set that plainly, and I will think about it differently for the rest of my life. It's not about helping the downtrodden. It's about bringing down the successful. Because it is the politics of envy. It's some sort of weird, they have more than me, and I'm going to stop them from having stuff. But that doesn't work. So you have to claim it's about helping the working class.
0: Right, right. It's the politics of envy, of blame, and it's almost always the young, disaffected, educated who don't have the lives they think they ought to have, and so they need somebody to blame. And you throw in, oh, I get stuff without trying. That sounds great, too. That's what it is. It's what it's always been.
2: Marco goes on in the next clip.
1: Through violence and through terror, they once again seek to impose their ugliness on all of us. The old dogma was wrong. The old dogma was wrong. None of this is driven by idealism. It is not utopian. In fact, it is the opposite. One of the criticisms you sometimes hear of communism, for example, is that it sounds good in theory, but it never works in practice. That's actually not true. Communism does not sound good in theory. The world it envisions for all of us is small, flat, gray, leveled of all exception, drained of all that is good and noble in the human soul. The world it envisions is a world without courage, a world without creativity or ambition, a world without heroes or glory or great causes to strive towards, without a world without miracles, without myths, without men who rise above the rest to do incredible and extraordinary things. And the world communism envisions is a world without God.
2: Yeah, we need to stop with the it sounds good in theory. He's right, because it doesn't sound good even in theory. Because of the force mechanism you need to make it work.
0: Right.
2: That, by definition, is going to make it evil. You'd need so much force to make all these things happen. You know, I was reading the Democratic Socialists of America platform a little bit earlier, and their talk of the government owning the biggest corporations in America. So you're talking about what? Apple,

0: SpaceX and Google and GM and and how is that going to happen? I mean, the amount of force that it would take to take over those companies and then run them and take the money and do whatever they're going to do with it?
1: It's absolutely asinine. It's unworkable, and anybody who's who has any real-world experience knows that. The fact that a scheme that ludicrous is as appealing as it is to young people who are miseducated. And it's worth mentioning, and I've got some more statistics. We touched on this the other day. This is almost exclusively a movement of the young, white, and educated. Now, they like to trot out a minority person here and there because that's their claim, that it's to lift up the downtrodden. But it is wildly young, white, and affluent. Anyway, a little more from Marco.
2: For these architects of revolutionary violence, the towering achievement of our civilization, for them, it's an unbearable humiliation, a reminder of what they cannot do, and a reminder of what they cannot be. So they choose instead to destroy. They attack pipelines. They attack railroads. They attack power grids and laboratories, the physical embodied symbols of power and invention and achievement. This is the nature of the terrorism we face today. They despise the West because the West is great.
0: So you asked this the other day, and I'd like to hear Tim or one of our lawyer friends explain why this doesn't cross the line. Because everybody who joins the military becomes a judge, becomes president of the United States, becomes a member of the Senate, whatever, all kinds of different positions. You have to swear to uphold the Constitution. The DSA platform wants to rewrite the Constitution. Well, that's a gentle way of saying tear up the current Constitution, destroy the Constitution, not uphold the current Constitution. How are they not enemies of America? If they want to end capitalism, destroy the Constitution, get rid of the Senate, and abolish prisons and the police, how are you not an enemy of the United States if that's your platform?
1: Well, that's revolution. I mean, to end the Senate, unless you specifically say, we're going to promote a constitutional amendment and get it approved by two-thirds of the states, blah, blah, blah. Yeah, you're talking about revolution.
0: And again,
1: so, yeah, I agree with you completely.
0: The amount of force it would take to do that. What are you going to, an army going to come in and close it down? I mean, what are we talking about here?
1: Yeah, yeah. It's an interesting question about, it's kind of a philosophical question. One of the things that proves how dedicated we are to free speech and how incredibly great it is we'll let these jackass yahoos shoot off their mouths. And a lot of it actually kind of crosses the line. Well, look, they're not doing any harm, and we're that dedicated to free speech. We are the shining city on the hill when it comes to liberty for the rest of the world. They look at us, you know, like Brits and Canadians think we're half nuts, but yeah, well, who's a great superpower and who's not? But at some point, if you let them get too much critical mass, then all of a sudden you've got to crack down.
0: Well, we need a little ugly. We need a little more free speech on this issue, but I'll tell you about that after this.
1: Yeah, congratulations, your personal information is valuable. The bad news, it's far more accessible than you might realize or want. 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
0: Here's why we need more free speech around this issue. So the Democratic Socialists of America, the DSA, the website, it says this was started by Bernie Sanders. I don't know if Bernie believes all this stuff, but ask him. Make him answer the question. Do you believe all the stuff on the website? Do you want to do away with the... You're a senator. Do you want to do away with the U.S. Senate? Do you want to rewrite the Constitution, which, again, is a nice way of saying tear up the Constitution, destroy the

0: Constitution. Come up with something different. Destroy capitalism. Is that what you want to do? All these candidates that have run as DSA candidates that have won their primaries, make them say, do you agree with all this stuff?
1: I want to completely open the borders, and I want to completely open the prisons, empty the prisons, and eliminate police forces. That's what I want. Make them say that.
0: Housing is a right, and it'll all be controlled by the government. Is that what you advocate? Say it out loud. Apple is going to belong to the government.
1: Mm-hmm.
0: Is that your actual position?
1: And continue to innovate and be efficient with its money and blah, blah, blah. Say it.
0: I think some of them, that they would say no, but I think some of them would say no and be lying.
1: Yeah, Marx is sly all the time.
0: Anyway, you have any thoughts on any of that? Text line 415-295-KFTC.
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1: New York Mayor Zohran Mamdani yesterday attended a World Cup watch party with inmates at Rikers Island. That's how crowded the other bars were.
2: So I got more on that in a little bit. The watch party that Mamdani put together in the prison. I wish you communists worried as much about taxpayers and citizens who obey the laws as you do about people who are in prisons who demonstrated that they don't care about society.
3: No kidding. I thought this was so enlightening. A young woman by the name of Kendall White, who's some sort of like young fellow at the Wall Street Journal, writes, it's summertime for socialism in New York. And she mentions the Democratic Socialists of America claimed primary wins in three of the safe congressional districts in New York and will probably be headed into the United States Congress. And she says, how did they do it? To find out, I spent the last month soaking up the warmth of collectivism by cramming as many DSA events as possible into my schedule. Coffee with comrades, a Socialism 101 course, a new member's social, a book club, and even a hootenanny. I found myself thinking, what is a hootenanny exactly? Is it like a jamboree or is that different?
2: Is it better or worse than a hoedown? Is it more festive than a hoedown or less festive?
3: Right, or more somber. Right. Yes, I don't know. But listen to this. This is, while our witticisms are enjoyable for everyone.
2: It's a less somber hoedown. Don't you know anything?
3: Idiot. Yeah. But listen to this.
4: What do you say?
3: Oh, for God's sake. The DSA also hosts board game nights, running clubs, World Cup watch parties, a softball league, and birding trips. And I think that is really interesting, giving young people a chance to actually get together and using that positive feeling to indoctrinate them into socialism. Then she goes into the fact that the DSA is of the opinion that we should just use the Democratic Party ballot line, but we should build our own party. So once we're in office, we're not responsible to the Democratic Party at all. We're the DSA. So we use that ballot line, call ourselves Democrats, but we are the DSA. And then she goes into some facilitators, the things they said, getting rid of the Senate and the Electoral College. Another important aspect of socialism, he said, is that we generally consider ourselves to be Marxists. And then they sang a newish version of L'Internationale, the Soviet Union's national anthem, for much of Stalin's reign. They changed some of the lyrics to From the River to the Sea Forever, Trans Rights Forever, that sort of thing. And Kendall writes, at the new member social, I sipped a seltzer while conversing with fellow travelers in a spacious apartment. A copy of Mao's Little Red Book and a Russian fur hat with a Soviet red star sat together on a bookshelf. The communist paraphernalia was mirrored by a collection of Mamdani campaign signs on the opposite side of the room. Comrades cracked open a Riesling that retails for nearly $100 a half bottle.
2: Well, that's why Jonah Goldberg was writing the other day that this whole, the DSA is, no, it's just kind of a slightly more left Democratic Party. No, these are communists.
3: Yeah.
2: For instance, Byron York has this quote from the DSA website. What it'd be like under them. You have no debt. You don't need health insurance. You don't pay a mortgage or have a landlord because comfortable housing is a human right. Your retirement is publicly funded. Food, education, energy, medicine, and transportation aren't for profit.
3: Right, right. Kendall writes, the DSA offers an attractive bill of goods, a built-in friend group, and the promise of free everything for everyone all the time.
2: Can we
3: How
2: throw
3: can
2: in
3: mainstream Democrats compete?
2: Cats can talk. Horses can fly.
3: Sure, might as well.
2: And you can poop gold bars.
3: All Democrats have had on offer for the past decade is a geriatric candidates and rage against President Trump. If you're a young Democrat wanting to meet like-minded friends, good luck. I filled out the New York State Democratic Interest Form 2 weeks ago, have yet to hear back. There are no events listed on their website. Even if there were, I doubt they would have as much folk music and free beer as the DSA shindigs I attended. The Democrats' problem is of their own creation, she goes on at some length. The warmth of collectivism feels all the warmer because of the social chill Democrats imposed on New York.
2: You can wear cowboy boots to a hootenanny, can't you?
3: Sure, yeah,
2: but probably not a shindig.
3: No, you would stand out, definitely.
2: You could at a hoedown jamboree.

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3: With SRN News, I'm Ron Taylor. The United States and Iran have exchanged strikes aimed at infrastructure and military targets as their battle over the Strait of Hormuz intensifies. The U.S. hit bridges and energy sites in Iran and collapsed a tower at a key port, following through on President Trump's threats to pressure Tehran to ease its chokehold on the waterway vital to world energy supplies. In response, Iran launched missiles into U.S. allied nations in the Middle East, including Qatar, a mediator in the war, and Kuwait, where one of the desert nation's water desalination plants was damaged. Kuwait said Saturday it was intercepting Iranian missiles and drones, and air sirens were sounding in Bahrain, according to the government there. President Trump says Darlene Graham, the sister of the late Lindsey Graham, has his support to run for a full term to replace her brother in the U.S. Senate. Graham is serving the remainder months of her late brother Lindsey Graham's Senate term, but she's weighing a possible run for a full term. This is SRN News.
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5: Two restaurants damaged by fire, two firebugs wanted by police. The first happened early Saturday morning at Luigi's restaurant on the southeast side. That's where a man tried to set a fire, and police now say he also set seven other fires. They'd like to put the cuffs on him, and they're asking for tips. He's described as 5'5", was last seen wearing blue jeans and a dark-colored T-shirt, and has a bald spot. The second incident was six Molotov cocktails thrown inside of Morisco's Las Islitas at Panama Lane and 8th Street. That happened Wednesday morning about 1:40, say Bakersfield police and fire investigators, but whoever did it was not successful in burning the place down, and it is still open for business. No motive has been discussed publicly, and police are asking for tips. I'm Chris Davis in the KERN newsroom with news every half hour and when it breaks on News Talk 96.1 and AM 1230, KERN.
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6: 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I don't know.
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7: In a recent interview, Keith Richards called America a bit of a disappointment at the moment, leaving many people concerned that he's having trouble finding drugs.
8: So Mick Jagger's done about 10 hours worth of interviews in the last week. They got a new album out that my brother, who is a Rolling Stones fanatic, says is pretty good. I haven't listened to any of it. Are you listening to any of it?
9: I have no doubt. No, I haven't yet.
8: Yeah, my brother.
9: The last
8: said,
9: one was pretty damn solid.
8: My brother thought, he said, this is like Tattoo You again.
9: My skeptical noise.
8: You don't believe it or?
9: Oh, I'd have to hear it.
8: They're in their 80s. But anyway, the whole rock star's unhappy with America. Oh, please. Oh, my freaking God. We have to make one exception to free speech. No more rock stars with their political opinions. Keith Richards, couldn't love your music more. Who could possibly give a crap what you think about the state of the United States of America right now?
9: Here's my only defense of Keith. The guy who asked him.
8: Good point. That is an excellent point, actually.
9: Thank you. I'm here all week, which is mercifully about to end.
8: That's what the new free speech rule has got to be about. Stop asking someone who just won a gold medal in the Olympics what they think of ICE. Stop right. asking aging guitar players what they think of the politics of America. Yeah, stop. You really think you're doing some good in the world? I assume you became a journalist because oh, yeah. you're going to try to do some good in the world. That ain't doing good in the world, all right? You bastards. I'd like to fight you. I'd like to fight that guy, whoever that guy is right now. You
9: That's perfectly SOB. Normal.
8: Also perfectly normal, also old, probably roughly the same age, Joe Biden is Keith Richard. So he's got a new book coming out in November, Promise Me America, which Nellie Bowles of Free Press says she hasn't figured out what the inflection is supposed to be on that. Promise Me America or Promise Me America or how are you supposed
9: like
8: to say?
9: Like it's a pony for Christmas. Promise me a pony.
8: Anyway, here is the promo that they put out.
10: It's about the challenge we face as a nation, about the decisions I made, and why I made them. Leading the country through COVID, rebuilding our economy, and restoring our democracy after the attack on January 6th.
8: Here's a real good one.
10: Ending our nation's longest war in Afghanistan.
8: That's the good one right there. Okay, that's good, Michael. Here's the war in Afghanistan. And as Nellie Bowles writes, anyway, he released a video announcing the book, and it's very sad to watch. Biden has declined further as it happens in life. The camera cuts every 2 seconds. I hadn't thought about that, but it wasn't just being a modern TikTok thing. It was a, we have to piece this together 2 seconds at a time. And that, things in Afghanistan, we're in this business. All you can do is assume that's the best they could do after many, many, many takes.
10: Any other nation's longest war in Afghanistan.
9: Yeah, the people who are involved in the production thought that's as good as we're going to get. We just need to move on.
8: It's very sad to watch. The camera cuts every 2 seconds. His voice is slurred and hushed. Some of his longer words are barely intelligible, I'd say. After 80, why even be on camera? Who is the one saying we need him to be doing more on-camera stuff? And why do I feel like Dr. Jill is gearing him up to be on Dancing with the Stars?

0: right.
1: Oh, the evil Dr. Jill, not a real doctor.
0: No, not even close, no.
1: Holy cow.
0: Yeah, it's just terrible.
1: Please,
0: it's terrible.
1: She finishes with, please, Bidens, let this man retire from public life. He's earned his cantaloupe and let him eat it in peace.
0: You know, I discovered the joys of the humble cantaloupe whilst vacationing. Jeannie and I used to buy them, but they're huge. So you got a whole cantaloupe, and that for two people, I mean, that would last you 3 weeks, except the cantaloupe won't last 3 weeks. Or you buy pre-sliced, prohibitively expensive.
1: My mom always called it muskmelon.
0: Different melon.
1: That's a different melon?
0: I do believe so, yes. I could be mistaken. My melon knowledge is admittedly mediocre at best.
1: My kids always complain. If you go to a cheap restaurant, which we do a lot, and you get their fruit bowl, which I often make them get a fruit bowl if they're having other unhealthy stuff. The fruit bowl at a cheap restaurant is all melon. They'll give you like a grape and a slice of strawberry and a bunch of melon. Melon must be free. You go to a nice restaurant and get a fruit bowl, like a more expensive breakfast place, and there's lots of delicious fruit in there. You get some pineapple, you get several grapes, you get a couple blueberries. Cheap restaurant, some. So looking at you, Black Bear Diner. All melon.
0: Nice job, fruit
1: bowl. Way too much melon.
0: Look at that guy. He's some sort of fruit bowl. Here's your answer, Jack. And we've all learned something today. A cantaloupe is a type of muskmelon, but not all muskmelons are cantaloupes.
1: Cantaloupe without a girl. Say right. That again.
0: A cantaloupe is a type of muskmelon, but not all muskmelons are cantaloupes.
1: So my mom was right.
0: Yeah, absolutely, yeah. Yeah. It was a specific sort of muskmelon.
1: She, you know, child of the Depression... She's a, hey, we aren't the kind of people that get to, like, individually identify our melons, all right?
0: Right,
1: We're lucky to have a melon at all. They're all muskmelons. Let's eat it and enjoy ourselves.
0: The rich might be obsessing over what muskmelon will we serve tonight. We are happy to have any melon we can get. Exactly. God bless her.
1: Oh, man. Muskmelon, which is a terrible name for a melon. I don't find melon that enjoyable anyway, generally, but musk is not an appetizing word.
0: Oh, I've hardly met a melon I didn't enjoy.
1: Really?
0: How about the humble watermelon?
1: I have never
0: understood. He's the king of the melons, both in size and deliciousness.
1: I've never understood the appeal of watermelon.
2: What?
0: Wow. Yeah, I know, Michael. We're working with a weirdo. Freak.
1: God, when I was a kid, it'd be, hey, we got watermelon. It was like... I don't know, like they gave us a pony or something. And I'm like, okay, great.
0: It's freaking summer deliciousness. It's American deliciousness. Hey, that was great how the Cubs won the World Series last year, wasn't it, Jack? I'm seeing whether he's a Soviet spy because the Cubs didn't win the series.
1: And you eat it and you got like, watermelon juice running down your arm.
0: Well, put your elbow to the side. This is a disappointing moment.
1: The seeds.
0: We should probably move. Spit them out! For distance. It's how I learned really good spitting technique, by the way. Spitting watermelon seed spitting contests with my cousins back in the day. Good times.
1: We got a person out in the newsroom, Jensen, who does news for us every now and then. She's in her 20s. She's a regular person. She went to opening night of The Odyssey last night. Going to ask her a regular person about it. And she saw it at the IMAX, which is part of the attempt here to like rescue the movie industry. Because they do have the problem of, like, I got a really great TV. It wasn't that expensive either. And it's really, really giant and really, really good. And the leap from that to a regular movie is just not enough to make me go sometimes. But IMAX is different. IMAX is a different world from television. Okay. And so this is the first major motion picture that's been released in full form on an IMAX.
0: Okay.
1: And I'm gonna check that out. And I tried to get seats. There were seats available for this weekend. I thought, oh, cool, opening weekend, still seats available, but only the front two rows. Well, luckily, as I mentioned that yesterday, a bunch of you texted me and said, don't do it. You can't. Not only do you have to crane your neck, which I don't really care about that much, but you just can't. You can't really take in what's going on. It's not designed. I don't even know why they sell seats there.
0: And to extract the money from poor suckers like yourself, I guess.
1: I guess, but I'm going to wait till next.

0: next week, so I won't be able to review it this weekend like I was hoping to. I'm going to wait till next week so I can get a seat further back middle of the IMAX and watch it in the full form.
1: Did you
2: look forward to, yes? What?
1: Did you say it was 3 hours long, though?
0: Oh, yeah. It's just like 2 minutes short of a three-hour movie. Although they announced, and I appreciated that, at least our local IMAX, we ain't doing any previews, all right? So the movie starts on time. Don't show up on time. Because I have started showing up a full half hour late. Because that's how long the previews have become at my local movie theater. And it's not just previews, it's just ads. Here's an ad for State Farm Insurance. Here's an ad for McDonald's. And then previews. And it's just, I'm going to sit there for a half hour and watch movies. I mean, commercials. It's crazy.
2: Yeah. So that will be in hour four. We'll get to Jensen's review. If you don't get hour four, grab it via podcast, Armstrong and Getty On Demand. You ought to be subscribing. You will get the Armstrong and Getty One More Thing podcast automatically. Yesterday's One More Thing was about how perverse the American Museum of National History at the Smithsonian in Washington, D.C. has become, how it's become like an organ of Marxist education. It's sickening.
0: It really is. I complained about this last summer because me and the kids went.
2: But I really think you'll enjoy the podcast again, Armstrong and Getty On Demand from July the 16th. Coming up, really need to tip our cap to the fact that L.A.'s bums and junkies policies have reached a new level of waste and incompetence. 6 months ago, you thought this is as bad as it gets. No, they've striven to rise above that level of incompetence, and they've gotten even better slash worse.
0: Cool. And, man, they got a problem in Colorado we'll get to at some point. Somebody keeps hacking into online courts, court dramas. No, that makes it sound like a TV show. Actual courtrooms, you know, court cases they're doing online, and showing porn or Nazi stuff.
2: Oh,
0: and it keeps happening over and over again.
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0: Exactly, that sort of thing.
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0: Stay tuned.
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1: Coming up in a moment, there is a problem with starting to do all your court cases online. People are hacking in, and in Colorado, they got a particular problem with porn and Nazis showing up in their courtrooms. So more
2: pornographic Nazis. Can it get any worse? So speaking of great Western cities, or at least formerly so, and great Western states, LA's homeless policy is piling the incredibly expensive absurd upon the appallingly expensive ridiculous. California Post is reporting that a city homeless initiative championed by Councilwoman Nithya Raman. She is the communist who's way left of Karen Bass, who was one of the final two in the election, or Spencer Pratt being shoved to the side. But this homeless initiative championed by the socialist Raman has spent more than $60 million to fill three subsidized apartments with homeless, quote-unquote, Angelenos. It was supposed to be a couple of thousand. It's three so far. Three, not 3,000, not 300, three. Meanwhile, City Hall still pumps hundreds of millions of taxpayer dollars into a different thing, the scandal-marred L.A. Homeless Services Authority, despite years of talk about the need for the change because they don't do any good. So then you've got Karen Bass's signature Inside Safe program, which pays exorbitant rates to temporarily stash bums and junkies in hotel rooms. Then there's the city's dismal record with the LA Homeless Services Authority, which we could go into detail, but Bass appoints 5 of the 10 members who govern that authority, but it's completely corrupt, completely ineffective, and the city has appeared powerless to fix the agency or even leave it. The county has more or less left that organization behind. But this year, the Trump administration yanked $200 million in federal funding that the LAHSA had been getting as the feds probed the agency for alleged financial mismanagement. Gee, do you think alleged conflicts of interest and poor

0: contract oversight. But the city officials who've been talking about how it's ineffective have yet to even study the prospect of shifting spending away from the LHSA. They just keep shoveling them tens of millions of dollars. And this is a group that just spent $60 million to move homeless people into three apartments. It's also a group that pours billions of dollars into the homeless industrial complex, funneling taxpayer money to nonprofits that benefit financially by entrenching homelessness rather than abating it. And it's just growing. Holy crap.
1: Frustrating.
0: Oh, and nobody's willing to admit it's a drug problem. It's a drug and drug-fueled mental illness problem.
1: So we're on a new radio station in Denver, Colorado, KHOW. Woo-hoo! I grew up listening to KHOW, KHOW, every day when I was a teenager. And it's one of the main reasons I got into radio at all. So it's very exciting that the Armstrong and Getty show is now on KHOW in Denver. We also have been on in Colorado Springs for quite some time. That's where this story comes from.
0: Where my parents lived for years and years. Yeah. Love the Springs.
1: That's right.
0: Yeah.
1: This is from KRDO in Colorado Springs and a problem they're having with courtrooms.
2: This video sent to us by a viewer shows what started as a routine court hearing and ended with pornography, swastikas, and a judge forced to shut the hearing down.
3: Literally, it would be men gratifying themselves with swastikas swirling around the screen.
2: Defense attorney Jeremy Lowe was in the El Paso County courtroom when it happened last week. He says the judge immediately shut the virtual proceeding down after the explicit video, which we've heavily blurred, took over the screen.
3: This is pornographic and anti-Semitic images being projected throughout a courtroom.
1: Thanks for your expertise.
3: People to observe, and it's just not appropriate.
0: We're tracking.
1: Appreciate your expertise on that. This is inappropriate and anti-Semitic. Oh, you mean the guy whacking off and the Nazi symbols? Oh, okay.
0: You got a guy polishing his V2 right there on the screen. That's a little World War II humor for you.
1: I'm glad we brought in somebody with a PhD to let us know why this is offensive. The report goes on.
2: KRDO 13 Investigates also obtained video from a similar disruption during a Pueblo County court hearing a few weeks ago. The Colorado Judicial Department tells KRDO 13 Investigates it has received reports of at least 28 virtual courtroom disruptions in the last 6 months alone. And the state says the people responsible are disguising themselves as police officers, attorneys, and other legitimate court participants. Back in 2024, KRDO 13 Investigates reported on similar disruptions inside Colorado's virtual court system.
3: There are high school kids and junior high school kids that come throughout the courtrooms and observe proceedings with their school. You know, it is really sad that we have the potential to expose them to this.
1: Once again,
0: I was kind of on the fence about whether having Nazi porn on our courtroom proceedings was a good idea or not, but he convinced me. That's right, the kids, right.
1: If you didn't have high schoolers there, then we'd all be perfectly fine with watching a Nazi masturbate. But
0: he makes an excellent point.
1: So, kids. You know, it turns out you were right. I wasn't picturing that. I thought it was two different things, likely. I thought it was probably people hacking in. No, I shouldn't say hacking. Breaking in and then showing porn and then some other Nazi stuff. But no, it's actually combined.
0: Right.
4: Nazi Germany.
0: I say we break in and show porn. No. We've got to inflict Nazi stuff on people. That's the most shocking. I say porn. I say Nazi. You got Nazi on my porn. You got porn on my Nazi. That's an old reference. But then they came up with, wait a minute, Heinrich. Wait a minute.
1: Two great offenses that offend together, Nazi and porn. That is really something. Thank you, Colorado, for that. If you missed the segment, get the podcast, Armstrong and Getty, on demand.
5: Armstrong and Getty.
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2: News this hour from Town Hall. I'm Ron Taylor. In his nationwide address Thursday evening, President Trump again called on Congress to ensure ballot integrity by passing the Save America Act. On the Salem News program this week on Capitol Hill with Tony Perkins, House Speaker Mike Johnson predicts that may come as early as next week, tying the legislation to a major reconciliation bill.
3: Desperate times call for desperate measures. The reason we have to get Reconciliation 3.0 done, it is the vehicle for us to deliver the Save America Act to the president's desk. It is the only way to do it, because remember, there's no way to get 60 votes for Save America in the Senate. The Democrats just simply won't go along with that, and you've only got 53 Republicans. We're going to make it a reconciliation matter, tying it to the budget with a fiscal impact that will qualify it for that process so we can pass it with 51 votes in the Senate and finally take care of this problem.
2: Speaker Johnson's complete interview on how the Save America Act could be passed soon will be heard when This Week on Capitol Hill is broadcast beginning at 10 a.m. Eastern Time later this morning on the Salem News Channel. Smoke from wildfires burning in Canada and Minnesota is drifting southeast, making problems for people. Samuel Etienne, who was visiting Chicago, says the smoke from the wildfires forced him to buy a mask and an emergency inhaler.
4: I do have asthma, but it rarely comes out, but something like this will definitely trigger it, so I wanted to be 100% certain I wouldn't have to, like, you know, run to the ER or anything like that.
2: Air quality warnings expected to remain in effect at least through the weekend. President Trump says Darlene Graham, the sister of the late Lindsey Graham, has his support to run for a full term to replace her brother in the U.S. Senate. Graham is serving the remaining months of her late brother's term, but she's weighing a possible run for a full term. Lindsey Graham's funeral services will include services in Washington on the 28th and South Carolina on July 29th. More news at townhall.com.
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2: New Labour Party leader Andy Burnham promises to bring hope to the British people and purpose to the floundering government. Correspondent Charles Deledesma files this report tonight from London.
6: Andy Burnham is about to become Britain's 59th Prime Minister, following the sudden downfall of Labour Prime Minister Keir Starmer. In a maiden speech as Labour Party leader, Burnham pledges to restore hope across the UK.
7: We are united, and we put the power that comes from that unity at the service of people and places who have been waiting too long for politics to let them hope again. And that's what we're going to do, everybody. We're going to give them hope back.
6: Known for his Manchesterism approach, he promises to apply a place before politics strategy to running the country. Critics question his experience, but supporters highlight his persuasive personality. I'm Charles Deledesma.
2: 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New polling and election forecasts are giving Republicans

0: Fresh optimism about holding on to the House in next year's midterm elections. Correspondent John Scott files this report tonight.
1: Democrats still lead the generic congressional ballot, but a new RMG research survey shows that advantage shrinking to just 2 points, 47% to 45%. Analysts say soft Republican voters appear to be returning to the GOP. Meanwhile, major election forecasters, including Crystal Ball, Cook Political Report, and Inside Elections, now show Republicans with a slight edge in the battle for House control. And in North Carolina's key Senate race, Republican Michael Whatley trails former Governor Roy Cooper by only 4 points in a Democratic-sponsored poll. John Scott reporting.
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6: Yo, he is here. Carly and I'm Gary McNamara. Good morning.
7: Hi.
6: Thank you for being here. How's everybody doing?
7: Hope it was a good day for everyone.
6: You know what made me chuckle yesterday? I don't have the, as I was telling you here, I don't have the exact timeline.
7: Yeah.
6: But when I saw the inflation report that came out, and if you look at the inflation report, you can see how much energy prices affect everything.
7: Yeah, right.
6: You know, you can see how much of a impact that it actually has on the inflation rate.
7: Right, right.
6: And as we know, oil prices over the last month and a half have come down drastically.
7: Yeah.
6: And I don't know I didn't know the exact timeline on it, but by the time it got to be to the afternoon, I had a bunch of things I had to do early in the morning, and when I started paying attention to what was going on, I saw the inflation report and how much, oil prices and energy prices have on inflation overall.
7: Right.
6: And then the next story I saw was Trump has rescinded the 20% surcharge on oil tankers going through the Strait of Hormuz.
7: Yeah.
6: I'm like,
7: what? It was horrible, too, because they had already set up the toll booths.
6: I saw it. I'm sitting there going, there it goes. And it really is. It's not amazing. I mean, it's just when oil prices drastically come down, how that affects so much.
7: Yeah, yeah, yeah.
6: There's still things, we're not out of the woods now, especially since oil prices went back up. I was down, I think I paid $2.70 last week. I'm by the gas station on the way to work. You're the one closest to me, and it was 364. So that's so you see that happening, and so will this blip that we saw because of energy prices, will it affect how people feel towards inflation? No, I don't believe it will at all.
7: No, again, when we talk about these reports, we've said this for years. When the report comes, by the time the report comes out, the people, the everyday person, has already paid for things that this report reflects. They know what their pocketbook looks like. That's what pocketbook for those under

0: 1980, a pocketbook was something. They know what their bank accounts look like. They know what they're having to pay. What was it yesterday that I went in and bought? Swiss cheese. I went and got some Swiss cheese for sandwiches. And, man, I mean, the prices are, like, through the roof. I'm not sure what in the world's going on, but massive, you know, increase in the price since I last bought it. And I was like, holy cow, 11 slices of cheese for, like, $6. Are you kidding me? You know? And I'm thinking to myself, if there's no way before November to get on top of prices. The only way they can do it is I started exactly where you were on the inflation report. Because when I saw the headline itself, that, you know, inflation drops. No, the inflation rate dropped. But the headlines were inflation drops. Has the biggest drop in, you know, whatever it was in years. And it's like, okay, that's all energy. That's all gas prices. We know what that is. I didn't even have to look at the report. In fact, didn't right away. I knew what it was. Then I go to the grocery store a couple hours later, and I'm like, man, this is not, again, the inflation report isn't something they don't wait for the inflation report to see what they paid last month. They already know it.
1: Well, when you see it, you had some, you know, you had negative numbers in there.
0: Yeah.
1: You know, for the month. But if you look at year over year, it's still, when you look at things that people actually buy, even energy, it's way up from where it was last year.
0: Yeah.
1: Overall energy from a year ago to where we are right now. But again, that's year to year. But as you had analysts saying, well, just as we get the relief here because of oil prices, boom, it's back on again. And, oil prices are going back up. Now, I will say this, because I said this yesterday. It was interesting that the president seemed to be not talking about any deal yesterday or 2 days ago over the weekend when everything really started again. And we were back with military action against Iran. But he mentioned a deal today. Said, if they don't come to a deal, we're going to do this. And it's like, wow. And people may ask, you know, like for like the whole 20% thing, which he backed off on. And Trump, I'm just reading here from Politico, Trump on Tuesday walked back threats to charge a 20% fee on all cargo ships that pass through the Strait of Hormuz.
0: Yeah.
1: In a post to Truth Social, he said the strait will be open to all ship traffic except for Iran, and U.S. will implement a full blockade, but only on ships coming to and from Iranian ports or carrying anything having to do with Iranian cargo. He added the previously announced 20% fee will be replaced by trade and investment deals between the Gulf states and the United States, which, again, is always the fallback with this administration. We're going to have, he said the other day, we have $19.6 trillion in investment coming in from foreign countries. No, we don't.
0: No.
1: I think, that's what they have promised to do in the future, but that is currently not happening.
0: What was at all?
1: And there is no treaty. There is nothing that can mandate something like that.
0: But what was the deal? Who was it that announced their $3.5 billion investment? I forget if it was an electronics company. And the reason I forget is because the number was so low, $3.5 billion. Look, they're moving $3.5 billion. Worth of investment to the U.S., a positive, but $3.5 billion is a drop in the bucket. If you look at the way investments go and for companies, if you're talking about we're moving all of our production to the U.S., then you've got my attention. But that happened, and I'll look it up. I'll see what it was. And the president, in fact, later that day, they were doing something at the White House, and he talked about it, and he made a big deal out of it. And the problem is that's not over-promising. That's over-celebrating. Just saying, hey, look, $3.5 billion isn't zero. It's not game-changing for that.

0: industry, but certainly it's a move in the right direction. And you leave it at that. And this is, I think this is the problem on the messaging from the administration. You know, I said to myself, especially this evening, there seems to be more excitement, if you think about it. There's more movement on the getting rid of changing the clocks thing.
1: Oh, yeah. Yeah.
0: There's more excitement on that than, far more than, of course, the national debt. But there's more excitement and movement on that than save the Save America Act, the voter ID. You look at the things that are critical, and you know, I whatever they do with the clocks, whatever, you know, because I heard let's keep daylight saving time, and then there's of course those that are saying no in Congress. No, we need to keep the standard time. You know, this is going to be what they say, that's your circadian rhythm is built on that, and that's the way it's going to, you know, that's the way it should be, and it's going to help farmers, and it's going to be better for school children, and blah blah blah blah blah. You know, they're arguing, and they're actually trying to argue that we can legislate more daylight hours, and you can't. It doesn't work that way. You can say, you can regulate when we're not, when we're, you know, when the sun is going to come up and when it's not going to come up, you know, because they're saying, in, you know, in some parts of the country, sunrise won't be before like 9 a.m. in some parts of the year. Well, I think it was Mitch Hedberg that said, no, it wasn't Mitch Hedberg. It was another comedian. 5 hours. We moved the clock ahead 5 hours, and he talked about people who work overnights. I think it may have been John Mulaney. Anyway, it was a stand-up comedian, and he said, let's just move it forward 5 hours, you know, and that way the sun comes up at noon. You know, there are so many things that you can control, and so many others, and there's arguments on both sides. Those arguments will never go away. I have my doubts as to how this is. The bill did pass in the House, by the way.
1: And I don't know. I haven't seen any. I haven't seen any count for the Senate. They're saying this is going to be much slower in the Senate.
0: Well, I did see that it faces hurdles in the Senate, but they didn't attach a head count to that.
1: Yeah.
0: And so we'll see, because there's a number of Democrats on board with it. I don't know how many of them in the Senate are on board with it. So we'll
1: remember,
0: see.
1: Tried it in 74 and didn't last, repealed it the same year.
0: Yeah. No, kind of what I was alluding to yesterday. You're going to have everybody, you know, on Capitol Hill screaming in the faces of lawmakers that, of course, that it's going to affect. You know, you're going to have, of course, I don't know, the teachers union. I don't know if they would get involved. You're going to have, you know, the farmers. There's a concern there, how much work can be done, you know, in a day if the sunrise isn't, you know, until 9 a.m. Of course, most farmers get up long before sunrise anyway.
1: You know what I love? The title of the bill.
0: Yeah.
1: The Sunshine Protection Act.
0: Yeah, Sunshine Protection. No, that's exactly where I was going with it. We can change the amount of sunlight we get. Well, no. You can change the time that it rises or the time the sun sets.
1: Well, the one I loved yesterday was the number of people saying, we need to do this because we need to do what Mother Nature dictated. It's like, well.
0: Right, yeah.
1: All the time stuff and everything else we do is humans made it up.
0: Yeah.
1: Humans decided this is what we're going to call a day. We're going to call a day this because of this, and this. It's like,
0: right.
1: Nothing to do with nature.
0: Well, I mean, it's you know, how the Earth revolves around the sun and everything else. And even that, we have a leap minute. How many years?
1: Many
0: years?
1: Well, we have defined a year by going around the sun once.
0: Right.
1: I mean, that.
0: Yeah, but we have to have a leap day to correct our math. We have to have a leap minute. There's actually a leap minute. Okay. You don't notice it, but there's a leap minute.
1: But nature doesn't change whether we have daylight savings or standard time.
0: No.
1: Got nothing to do with it, but
0: no.
1: I loved that yesterday. It was like, we're just, I guess when

0: we're still dealing with the left that a man can be a woman if a man says so.
1: Yeah.
0: Then you can just throw out whatever crap you wish to throw out
1: just,
0: these days.
1: Just throw it out there. And that's the frustrating part of it. You know, the debates they're going to have aren't going to change. And so the lobbyists, if this signs and goes into effect, as I said this yesterday, if this were to sign, they were to sign this, the president were to sign it, if it passed in the Senate, if it went to his desk and he signed it, it went to into effect, immediately lobbyists would be on Capitol Hill. And the moment you start having that, because, you know, then all of a sudden there's a new news story. And look what Trump did. He canceled daylight. He's trying to cancel daylight. Let's see what the farmers in the Midwest. Hey, anybody got any overalls? We need to wear overalls. We're going to Omaha. Hey, we're trying to. He's canceling the sun. What do you think about that, farmers? I mean, that, it's a real concern by farmers. My point is how it will be covered by the liberal activist media. You know, I mean, we're just going to have to build some tractors, Trump, I guess, with more headlights.
0: Trump has destroyed time.
1: Yeah, exactly. He's trying to. He's such a dictator. He thinks he can control how the earth revolves around the sun.
0: But I did have, getting back to we'll get back to the time thing because we've got a great audio cut coming up on that one showing the problem with it. But I did have a listener ask me, you know, what was, you know, because the Trump, you know, saying the 20% toll on all cargo ships, mm-hmm. most people just said he's not going to stay, you know, hold that.
1: Yeah,
0: and it didn't even last a day.
1: Right.
0: And I had a listener say, why does he do that? And then back off immediately. I think that the first instinct Trump has on everything is economic.
1: Yeah.
0: I think
1: yeah.
0: it's that simple.
1: Yeah.
0: And that's the first instinct he has, and he believes, you know, for example, when he was talking about, you know, the memorandum of understanding and that, you know, what we're going to do and the investment into Iran and, you know, how the economy will boom and we're just like, stop it. He believes that the first instinct of people is what it is for him, which is economic.
1: Yeah.
0: I'm not saying it's a bad thing. I think it's a good thing in a capitalist society to have that. But those that believe in Sharia supremacy could give a damn about whether their country booms and helps the common person.
1: Well,
0: they could care less. But it's his first instinct. His first instinct was whenever I do something, I've got to have an economic side to it.
1: Sure.
0: And that's his first instincts, and he blurts it out, and then 24 hours later, no, we're not going to do that. We're going to have massive investment deals. And it's like, okay, yeah, that's a way to, that, you know, that's his way out of it. But his first instinct is everything has to have an economic element to it and the belief that wherever you are around the world, you think just like he does. What I have found out and is that people don't think alike. Democrats don't think like Republicans right now. They may have been closer 20 years ago, but where you've got them right now, they don't think the same way. It's not that they even differ on issues. They don't process thoughts the same way.
1: Right.
0: And I think there needs to be a recognition of that. That's one of the things that we've always talked about when the Democrats would call, sit there, everything we would talk about, they go, you're racist. Go, what are you talking about? There's no racism. It's because they practice identity politics. We don't. They practice identity politics. They judge people by groups and not individuals. So they project out that you must think the same way.
1: Yeah. Yep.
0: And people don't think the same way.
1: No, they don't.
0: We are Red Eye Radio.
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0: 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He's our Carlton, Gary McNamara. Coming up more on daylight saving.
1: Hey, you know what I did think of during the day yesterday? If we were to go to war with Iran, and, you know, like in World War II, it required, it kind of pushed women into the workforce, right? So it kind of helped to expand the economy. I think we can do the same thing if in the event that

0: With SRN News, I'm Ron Taylor. The United States and Iran have exchanged strikes aimed at infrastructure and military targets as their battle over the Strait of Hormuz intensifies. The U.S. hit bridges and energy sites in Iran and collapsed a tower at a key port, following through on President Trump's threat to pressure Tehran to ease its chokehold on the waterway vital to the world energy supplies. Millions in the Great Lakes, Northeast, and Mid-Atlantic are muddling through another night of unhealthy air as smoke from wildfires in Minnesota and Canada push south and east. The nation's capital was enveloped in an eerie haze Friday. Air quality warnings expect to remain through the weekend. First responders in storm-battered Texas are again rushing to people trapped in high waters after more heavy rain widened the danger from floods that have killed at least two people and left hundreds more in need of a rescue. A week of punishing downpours dumped more than 2 feet of rain in some areas. This is SRN News.
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3: 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Why do we need a preliminary hearing for Tyler Robinson? As if this thing's not going to go to trial, the killer of Charlie Kirk? Are you kidding me? 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
1: And he is Eric Carly, and I'm Gary McNamara.
2: Just to show you, this is hilarious. Neil deGrasse Tyson on News Nation about daylight saving.
3: Mm-hmm.
2: And watch how he says one thing and sort of contradicts himself.
3: Yeah.
2: A couple of minutes later, here we go. Listen to this. I just got a kick out of this. And this is why there isn't an answer to it, because it's what people personally prefer for the situation that they're in, and it's different for everybody.
3: Right. Everybody has different needs.
2: Right. So here we go.
4: It's just kind of odd that we take an hour from the morning of sunlight and put it at the end of the day, and somehow everybody's okay with that, and we love it. Well, before there was electric light, maybe that kind of mattered a lot. But who today is saying, oh, it's getting dark earlier, I can't go out, I don't know what I'm going to do, I got to light a candle, get the whale oil. That time is long past. Mm-hmm. In the winter, where there's not much daylight to begin with, in New York City, for example, where I live, the sun won't rise until 8:20 in the morning. But if you're going to school on a bus, you have to walk to the bus or walk to school, and you're trying to get to school early, that will be happening in the dark if you keep daylight saving time all year round. So there's safety issues related to that.
2: So the first thing he comes out with is the fact that, well, we don't need to worry about this. We have electricity. There's lights. There's no problem. And then the next statement is, but there's a lot of safety things in the morning, because I live in New York City, where you would assume one of the biggest cities, well, the biggest city in the United States, where there's lights everywhere. He's saying it's still dark, and that's the point. Lights aren't everywhere.
3: Right.
2: But he contradicts himself in just that over daylight saving. It's like, wow, we got electricity. There's no problem. The people say, you know, there's no problem. We got lights. We have lights. Well, except for the kids going to school in New York City. Well, that's a major city where you have more lights, right?
3: Yeah.
2: And right. One of the problems that the liberals would defeat this are like, we can't turn on more lights. We need to turn them off.
3: Well,
2: can't be using electricity.
3: Well, the blue states, they're finding that out. It's, well, we cut off the, you know, they're cutting off natural gas sources, you know, and so the way that they produce electricity in some states now has changed drastically and has become, brace for it, more expensive. So this is going to be the ongoing debate. This is why it's not going to be solved. Kids going to school in the dark is a problem, which is why I think, and kids are with me on this, we should only have school from noon to one.
2: Well, again, for me, really doesn't matter. Summers are great. I actually don't mind winters where it gets dark. When I was living in New York, I mean, it would get dark at, you know, it would be almost dark at 4:30, quarter to five. I never minded that during the wintertime.
3: Right.
2: Because it wasn't like when you're living in winter where it's snowing and everything else, you're saying to yourself, I want to get out,
3: you know,
2: and do stuff. So to me, it doesn't make a difference. I understand to other people why it does, but this is so personal as to what your current situation is right at the moment.
3: Yeah, I mean, it is. And that's, it's not a small thing for, like, you know, kids going to school in the dark, farmers, you know, having to wait to do certain tasks on their farms until the

0: sun comes up, that, you know, this is a problem. This is going to be the back and forth with policymakers and everybody that represents these groups starting day one if the president signs this into law. If he does sign it into law, it's only a matter of time before they change it back. And it will be the different, you know, the same basis argument, but it will be the opposite approach. Change it back. Everybody's been screaming, end it, end it, end it. Because think about what's driving it. You know, there is a concern with the health effects because people are lagging, man. When we change the clocks, I think especially in the fall for me, you know, it changes. But it really, for the most part, if it doesn't affect you when it comes to kids going to school or if you don't own a farm or whatever, if it doesn't affect you in that way, it really is about just the nuisance of changing the clocks. You know, I don't know.
1: Well, it's interesting because reading here, this is from NBC. No, this is from NBC. The U.S. remains largely split on the issue. While 64% of Americans agree the clock changes should be abolished, they cannot universally agree on the solution.
0: No,
1: as many
0: it.
1: Prefer
0: that's...
1: permanent standard time.
0: Yeah.
1: Instead, states have increasingly taken matters into their own hand. Almost all states have considered legislation to stop the changes, and 19 have passed laws authorizing permanent daylight saving time if Congress allows it. Meanwhile, Arizona and Hawaii continue to bypass the national clock change entirely by observing permanent standard time.
0: Okay.
1: The Sunshine Protection Act.
0: We're going to control how much sunlight we get.
1: It's like... So if this is coming out of Congress, does it mean the opposite? Are they not protecting sunshine? I mean, the Inflation Reduction Act did the opposite, right?
0: Well, you know, again, the problem is from the Capitol Hill perspective or the White House or both, they're acting like they could actually change how much sunlight we get.
1: Right.
0: Well, no, it's only when we get it. You know, if we're going to change the clocks, I say when we, someone else had this idea, another comedian, I say if we change the clocks when we spring forward, we do that on a Friday at 4 p.m. That way, boom, we get off and we get off an hour early. The problem, though, with, you know, again, all of this is that the lobbyists will be in full force on this. It isn't a small thing because the media will be all over it. You know, we're here in the dark as if they don't have, you know, lights when they're actually reporting.
1: Oh, no, could you? No, can you imagine all the local TV stations?
0: No, they'll be everywhere.
1: Here are the mothers.
0: Yeah.
1: Here are the mothers furious that their kids, look how dark it is at 8 o'clock. And I remember that when I went to high school especially, we had classes that started at 7.
0: Yeah.
1: We were always walking to school in the dark.
0: Well, we had, when I took driver education, and that's a loose term for what I learned, but when I took driver education to get my license, I took it through the school. And so I had to go to, actually I had to go there at, I think I had to be there at 6:30, 6:45. You know, there were things when I was in the work program, not in prison, that was a different one. When I was in the work program at school, my job required me to actually show up at 4 a.m. on Tuesdays and Fridays and unload trucks and then go to school and then go back to my job when I got out at noon or whatever.
1: When I was in elementary school, and we walked to school, and it was probably

0: a half mile.
1: Yeah.
0: And so in kindergarten, we were walking to school.
1: Yeah.
0: And I went to Catholic school for the first 6 years. And my brother caused so much trouble that then my parents said, okay, he's going to public school. You're leaving too.
1: Yeah. Right.
0: You don't want to follow your brother. I always talk about that when I was in high school, I got called, to the attendance office. Mm. And the guy said to me, he said, well, you weren't in study hall last week. And I said, yeah, I was. I have never skipped study hall. I'm always in there. And he said, are you John's brother? And I said, yes, I'm his younger brother. And he said, guilty as charged.
1: Yeah.
0: I mean, that's the...
1: Oh, no, I had three older brothers. When I got to Del Rio High School, it was all over for me.
0: Yeah, I know.
1: But you know what they decided? Since I was the only one of my three, I had three brothers, but the only one of the four Harley boys in band, I must have been a nerd, so I probably wasn't going to be in trouble a lot.
0: So when I was in Catholic school, church, we went to church every morning, mm-hmm. 5 days a week. You know, you went to church at 7 o'clock.
1: Yeah, yeah.
0: And so we were walking to school at 6:30. It was dark during the wintertime. And yeah. We were kindergarten, first grade, and nobody made us think about it. It's what you did. And then class started at 8 o'clock.
1: Yeah. Yeah.
0: And if you were going to get, actually, this was interesting. You'd go to church at 7 o'clock. It'd probably be over by, 7:40. It wasn't as long as maybe some of the masses on Sunday.
1: Mm.
0: And the kids were all there. And then you would go, you'd bring your breakfast. There was no government breakfast being served. You brought your breakfast and you brought your lunch in a bag.
1: Yeah.
0: And if you were going to receive communion. You're going to receive communion,
1: right?
0: You would bring your lunch, and I can remember sitting in class as classes were starting, and the one woman next to me, whatever happened to her, all I remember is we were in like I don't know third fourth grade, and she was an adult. her penmanship was perfect, and it was like I remember thinking as a kid, she's like an adult in third or fourth grade. But I remember her breaking out her hard boiled eggs. And she had her Parker pen, Constance Scott, even the name.
1: Oh, my gosh. She's probably a CEO right now.
0: She probably is. I know. It's like, we went to school when it was dark all the time.
1: In marching band, there were a lot of things during the summer, actually. They wanted us to get there super early because in Del Rio, of course, it's hot. And we started summer sessions like a week or two after school ended. And we went every day throughout the summer. I think maybe we were off certain Fridays. But we would march on the field to practice our marching presentation on the field in the morning. You had to. And then in the afternoon, we had to go back. So we would do two-a-days, all summer long. But it started by getting up early. And it was often dark by the time you got there. Now, when we took the field, the sun had already come up.
0: Just to help people understand Eric and to give him some street cred, he mm-hmm. started out in band, but he ended up as a heavy metal bass guitarist. So.
1: Yeah, I was actually in a heavy metal band then, too. Yeah, yeah.
0: Okay, just wanted to make that clear.
1: Right, yeah, right. Yeah. Yeah, I was a guitarist. Drummer and bass player, yes. Depending on which band you're talking.
0: Yeah, he was in band, but he was full of testosterone, heavy metal testosterone.
1: Oh yeah, yeah, yeah. No, that's how I got my testosterone.
0: Okay, we are Red Eye Radio.
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0: Saving Daylight bill.
1: Yeah.
0: This from Politico, NBC, and the Los Angeles Times. Senator Tom Cotton and Senate Majority Leader John Thune have vocalized strong opposition to adopting it.
1: Yeah.
0: Then there's the Save Standard Time movement. Advocacy groups like Save Standard Time push lawmakers to abandon daylight saving altogether, arguing that locking the clock on standard time is the only biologically sound choice for public safety.
1: Right.
0: And because the proposed bill allows states to opt out and choose permanent standard time instead, critics worry it will create a confusing patchwork of time zones across neighboring state borders, which that's why the airlines are complaining.
1: Yeah, right.
0: The airlines are saying, you're going to screw up the scheduling and everything else for people. This is going to be a mess.
1: Oh, man. I can't imagine.
0: Every state can be whatever time they want. The time zones really won't matter anymore.
1: Right. In Texas, we're going to move to a seven-minute difference, an hour and 7 minutes, because we're Texas.
0: And everything's bigger.
1: Yeah, we need more time. It's going to give us more time in the day. If you're going to do something, it needs to be one standard. You know, you keep the time zones in place. But, like I said yesterday, there was talk about doing away with the Eastern time zone. I'm like, you're going to have to stop. You know, you got to quit trying to, manipulate everything. Right now, again, this is really a populism thing that's, we don't want to change the clocks ever. We don't want to change the clocks ever. But there are real concerns on both sides that will keep this on Capitol Hill for a long time.
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3: From Town Hall, I'm Ron Taylor. Homeland Security officials say election security remains a top priority for the Trump administration.
4: Homeland Security Secretary Mark Wayne Mullen says the administration will aggressively pursue voter fraud cases following President Trump's address to the nation. During the speech, the president cited DHS findings showing more than 270,000 non-citizens are registered on voter rolls and raised concerns about vulnerabilities in electronic voting and ballot counting systems. The administration says those vulnerabilities pose a major cyber threat and an election security nightmare. Willie Nelson, The White House.
3: Andy Burnham officially became leader of Britain's governing Labour Party Friday, clearing his final hurdle to taking office as Prime Minister next week.
5: The centre-left party will announce the results of a leadership contest to replace departing Prime Minister Keir Starmer, in which Burnham was the only contender. He had secured nominations from 379 of the 403 Labour lawmakers in the House of Commons as of Thursday night. Burnham, the former Mayor Great of Manchester, has been Prime Minister in waiting for weeks, but he has revealed little details about his policy priorities. After winning a special election for a seat in Parliament a month ago, he pledged to build a politics, quote, based on unity and hope, and an economy that spreads growth evenly across the country. Bernie Bennett reporting.
3: The U.S. and Iran have exchanged strikes aimed at infrastructure and military targets as their battle over the Strait of Hormuz intensifies. The U.S. hit bridges and energy sites in Iran and collapsed a tower at a key port, following through on President Trump's threats to pressure Tehran to ease its chokehold on the waterway that's vital to world energy supplies. President Trump says Darlene Graham, the sister of the late Lindsey Graham, has his support to run for a full term to replace her brother in the Senate. Graham is serving the remaining months of her late brother Lindsey Graham's Senate term, but she's weighing a possible run for a full term. News and analysis at townhall.com. I'm Ron Taylor.
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3: An early heat wave in Europe is being felt.
7: Heat that hit Europe exceptionally early and hard this year appears to have led to a spike in deaths, with well over 10,000 more people dying at the height of the heat wave than would normally have been expected. Measures of what researchers call excess mortality, the difference between the normally expected number of deaths and the actual number, spiked in late June, with parts of Europe experiencing record temperatures. Experts caution that it takes a while for a full picture to emerge and that many heat-related deaths will never formally be recorded as such. For example, a heart attack, which can be triggered by extreme heat exposure, may be listed on a death certificate simply as a heart attack. I'm Charles Delavesma.
3: Democrats hoping to replace Graham Plattner on the main ballot for U.S. Senator scrambling to woo his supporters. Those Democrats are also trying to turn focus away from Plattner to the November election against Republican Senator Susan Collins. More news and analysis at townhall.com. At a FIFA reception, President Trump says the 2026 World Cup has been a resounding success.
8: I want to congratulate every team that made the 2026 World Cup, one of the all-time greatest sporting events in history. And I think beyond a sporting event, this has been not just a sporting event. This has been far beyond a sporting event. This has been something very, very special. So good luck to Spain and Argentina on Sunday, and may the best team win.
3: Federal health officials have identified lettuce from Mexico served by Taco Bell locations across five states as a source of the widespread outbreak.

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5: 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I don't know.
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6: Now, it's Red Eye Radio. Gary McNamara and Eric Hurley talk about everything from politics to social issues and news of the day. 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
7: All across America, he is Eric Hurley and I'm Gary McNamara. All right. I was thinking the other day we need to introduce so I'm going to label this hour, maybe not the entire hour, but just label this hour the Red Eye Radio Crazy Hour.
8: Wouldn't that be every hour?
7: More example, that's true. Why limit it to an hour?
8: Yeah, something happened that I don't know about.
7: But this happened yesterday. You had. Dr. Sam Hargood, who is part of the medical department at the University of California at San Francisco, and Dr. Dubinette from UCLA Medical School. All right?
8: All right.
7: Now, I'm just going to play it. We don't have to give too much of a preamble to it, but it's on the radical transgender movement in medicine.
8: Okay. Yeah.
7: Listen to this now. This is just... They just won't answer the question. Now, this is scary because if you try to get away with this in medicine, what won't you try? Here we go. And this is Representative Mary Miller asking the questions. Here we go.
9: Also troubling, Dr. Benedetti, it appears that DEI has not left UICM. On your school's about page, clear as day, it says, and I quote, "At the University of Illinois College of Medicine, we are committed to diversity and inclusion. We have a number of programs and initiatives in place to promote diversity and inclusion." It's clear that UICM is just hiding the fact that DEI is still its core mission. Dr. Haygood, UCSF's classroom guide titled Framework for Gender and Sex Concepts in Teaching advises against using the term pregnant women. Instead, it says to use pregnant people. Who are pregnant people compared to pregnant women? Just curious.
10: So that is a part of a curriculum to help our students who are facing a wide diversity of patients. Of course, the vast majority of pregnancies are in women, and I have absolutely no problem with using the word pregnant women. I use it myself.
9: Biological woman ever had a baby?
10: A transgender person can.
9: That's not a biological woman. Has a non-biological woman ever had a baby?
10: I would.
7: By the way, at that point, you're fired.
8: Yeah.
7: Get out. Here we go.
10: Reiterate. It's ridiculous. We take care of transgender patients.
9: Dr. Hargood, the UCSF guide I mentioned earlier also advises using a child's self-reported gender identity, even if it conflicts with the parent's wishes. Say a 7-year-old boy comes into your doctor's office and reveals he believes he's a girl,

0: is UCSF advising physicians to explicitly violate parents' moral values and have the doctors address this boy as a girl?
1: Our programs are consistent with federal and state law. We do undertake comprehensive psychological and mental health evaluations and work with the parents on these issues.
0: Okay. And I hope that you are consistent with the law, because, like I say, we reserve the right, we have the right to withhold funding from any institution in violation. Lastly, Dr. Dubinet, a required course at UCLA Medical School, advises OBGYN students not to, and I quote, assume gender identity. Okay, from another class in May of 2026, it included a disclaimer that while it uses the term she and women, it does not intend to exclude, and I quote, those who have a uterus but do not identify with these terms. What does that even mean?
2: I'm not familiar with that announcement. I'd have to read the entire thing.
0: Okay, I hope that you go back and check it out. Can someone have a uterus but not be a woman? Because it seems like your school is promoting that ridiculous idea.
2: I think, again, as Dr. Hoggett has described, we're treating transgender people, but we're doing that in compliance with state and federal law.
0: And you do teach biology?
2: Yes, we do.
0: Yes, this is curious. So I'm going to ask you again, can someone have a uterus and not be a woman? Just say yes or no. Can they?
2: Again, I would need
0: that general lady. That's what your medical school is promoting.
3: The general, you're fired.
4: Yeah,
3: you're fired. You're fired.
4: If you wish to be a delusional liberal congressperson or senator or whatever or president and promote that,
3: right?
4: Fine. In the medical profession, you're talking biology.
3: Well, and this was something that the Trump administration directly addressed with the CDC after years of the Obama administration. This was during Trump's first term. During the years of the Obama administration and the CDC, they were changing terminology. And it's important that you not do that. So what they do is they tiptoe around it. What gender were you assigned at birth? Well, what do you mean assigned? Assigned by who? What did they say you were? What did somebody just, you know, with no authority to do so? That's the implication. What gender did they assign you at birth? What's your biological gender? That's the question.
4: Can't answer it.
3: You cannot answer that. And this is a problem. You know, the American Medical Association, remember that case that ended, two, 3 months ago, maybe longer? And you had said for years, look, the lawsuits are going to change things, mm-hmm. especially when it comes to children. But I think even beyond that, and I think we both talked about this, even with adults who have had surgeries and said, you know, look, when I decided this, I didn't have the proper counseling or something like this, you're going to see a lot of lawsuits. And the American Medical Association released a statement basically saying, look, we're not going to be able to do this. This is going to be a problem. When it comes to surgeries, when you're teaching, and this is the thing, is that you're going to indoctrinate through these teachings and then set out into the world a new group of doctors, nurse practitioners, physicians, assistants, and everybody else that will be in charge of people's care, that will be using language that doesn't make sense to the average person, that comes straight from the agenda, that can't come straight from the indoctrination itself. And when you do that, it becomes dangerous. Biological male, living as a woman, transgender

0: female, biological male. These, all of these things have to be very clear in the medical field, because there you can't change them. And again, this is why I have the problem with, what were you assigned? What gender were you assigned at birth? Assigned doesn't belong there.
1: Don't you have to ask the question, who's doing the assignment?
0: Who's doing the assignment? My creator assigned it.
1: Right.
0: Oh, bring that up in a liberal university. Good luck with that. And those are the things, you know, that come down to it, that it comes down to. There are no anomalies, you know, or there are, well, maybe a few anomalies out there when it comes to science. There are very few anomalies. But when you're talking about teaching science...
1: Yeah, not with chromosomes, though.
0: No, but... when you're talking about teaching science, but I mean in medical and, you know, in general, okay. You know, and you make a case for any anomaly along the way, right? Those would be special cases, which may require special treatment or not. This is what they're going out of their way to make it look like biologically these are anomalies. And they are not. They are agenda. They are indeed a social construct. They are coming up with their version, whatever their version is. You know, a pregnant person came in.
1: No, but that, But you just hit it right there where they contradict themselves.
0: Yes.
1: Because we were told for the longest time that gender is a social construct.
0: Right.
1: Which means it's not biological.
0: Right. Exactly.
1: This is a social... Socially, we have decided to do this.
0: Right.
1: Well, have you scientifically? No. Well, are you a scientist or a sociologist?
0: That's it. Because you're a scientist. In science, they're applying a social construct.
1: Right.
0: And it does not apply in science.
1: It's just,
0: you know, it reminds me of the, you know, the Earth First video that we've played, and the girl goes, you know, give me that life that rock over there has lived. And
1: what I'm a thought, wonderful life that rock yeah, has lived.
0: That, what a wonderful life that oh, rock has lived. And then I think to myself, you know, sometimes I kind of have a boring life, and the rock may have had more, at least the rock gets outside once in a while. But no,
1: I'm going to defend my life and say my life is more interesting than a rock.
0: Yeah, well,
1: I'll take that strong stand.
0: Well, yours is. I wouldn't bet on mine on certain days. I've watched.
1: The rock doesn't talk to a cat like I do.
0: I've watched every video on YouTube 3 times. I finished YouTube. No, but I mean, it's like saying, you know, well that rock could identify as a tree.
1: It's just ridiculous. And but that's a beautiful thing, how they contradict themselves. But you and I do not live in the bubble of today, because you and I both remember when the argument was gender is not sex.
0: Right.
1: And all of a sudden, one day, and I'm serious, it happened in like a month.
0: Oh.
1: All
0: yeah.
1: of a sudden,
0: yeah.
1: gender was sex.
0: Yep.
1: It's like, wait a minute, you've just reversed yourself 180
0: yeah.
1: degrees.
0: Yeah.
1: It didn't matter.
0: Yeah.
1: It didn't matter. And I go by that thing that I read the other day from the one guy who wrote about the radical transgender movement, that basically it's the ultimate power play. You actually attempt to brainwash people that what is scientifically impossible is possible without any evidence to back it up. And you shame and demonize the people that won't agree with your absurdity.
0: Right.
1: And then you wish to change society by something that is so incredibly ridiculous and self-evident.
0: Right.

0: and it's just wow.
1: No, I mean, it's that's it. And they say it as if it's true. And then the next phase is shaming you if you don't use the language. You heard it in a way in some of these responses here and the audio you just played. The idea is, and they're not going to answer the question, but if they were on their territory, if they were in their setting, on their turf, they would condemn you for even questioning this policy.
0: I have it here. Transgenderism, the radical transgender movement, is an uncontrolled society-scaled experiment in which conformity and obedience, a test of how far you can make people parrot absurdities, inflict cruelties, collude with unrealities, and ostracize and punish people for things that they do not themselves believe. It is a test whether the moral self-abasements and routine betrayals that occurred in the Soviet bloc with its secret police and political prisons and armies of informants could be replicated in a liberal, democratic, and pluralistic society that lacked this formal apparatus of repression, whether minor rewards and punishments could force people to punish people for stating the most self-evident of all truths and inspire them to cheer on the chemical castration and dismemberment of their own children. It is a test of whether civil liberties organizations could be twisted into instruments of state repression and human rights groups, instruments of defamation and violence against women. It is a test that most of the Western world is failing. I thought that was just a wonderful way to wrap it up in a couple of paragraphs.
1: Yep.
0: And that Wesley Yang, and he's a writer on Substack. Don't know anything else about him, but I'm telling you, that's almost perfect.
1: Yeah. Yeah. I mean, again, the more we allow this nonsense, because you're shredding the truth is what you're doing. If we can change that, if anything can be a social construct, everything can be a social construct.
0: As we've said before, though, and this is where the right has to attack it, this is not about caring about transgenders. They could give a damn.
1: No. There's a mental health crisis that they themselves promote.
0: They're admitting they're admitting. As we have said, there's a huge mental health crisis.
1: Yes.
0: We go back to the Berkeley professor.
1: Right.
0: Going up against the...
1: Josh Hawley.
0: Mm-hmm. That point.
1: Mm-hmm.
0: That you can't even talk about this. Why?
1: Right.
0: Because they'll commit suicide if you do.
1: Right.
0: If you even talk about transgenderism, there's a mental health issue here. Yeah. You can't say that!
1: Right.
0: You know, it's like...
1: They're trying to shut down the conversation.
0: Yeah. They're trying to shut down the conversation. The biggest lie is that they give a damn about people that have these thoughts that they're the opposite sex.
1: Right.
0: They don't give a damn about them.
1: No, they don't.
0: They could care less about them.
1: Yep.
0: We are Red Eye Radio.
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3: A trail of record-setting heat continues this week. USDA meteorologist Brad Rippey says this wave originated last week.
4: We started to see heat emerging from the western United States, and it really took hold across the northern Great Plains over the weekend, peaking on Sunday. And now as we move through this week, some of that heat is propagating eastward across the northern Corn Belt, the Great Lakes region, and then eventually reaching the northeastern and middle Atlantic states.
3: The peak of this heat wave Sunday, a near all-time record high temperature for the state of Montana.
4: Luckily, some of that heat has lost a little bit of punch, but that doesn't change the fact that here approaching the midweek, you're looking at temperatures in the 95 to 100 degree range.
3: Rippey says the heat should not impact Midwestern corn and soybeans this week. He adds, ironically, near to below normal temperatures are forecasted along a stretch of the nation's southern tier. I'm Rod Bain reporting for the U.S. Department of Agriculture in Washington, D.C.
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0: Beer Red Eye Radio. He's Eric Carly, and I'm Gary McNamara. Welcome and good morning. But I, you know, you and I were just talking about during the break that, and I, one of the things I'd said, and you've always agreed with it, is that the right has to go after the left on this whole thing that they care about transgenders. They don't. They don't give a damn about women.
1: No.
0: We've seen that with the misogyny and sexism of the radical transgender movement.
1: Right.
0: But they also don't care about transgenders because they themselves, if you listen to what they say, there's an incredible mental health problem with transgenders

0: command said early Saturday it had hit surveillance sites, military logistics infrastructure, underground weapon storage, and maritime capabilities. And Iran retaliated with reports of strikes in Kuwait, Jordan, and Iraq, while air sirens also sounded in Bahrain. Millions of people in the Great Lakes, Northeast, and Mid-Atlantic states are muddling through another day of unhealthy air from uncontrolled wildfires in Minnesota and Canada. The nation's capital enveloped in a eerie haze Friday, and Major League Baseball's Cleveland Guardians postponed their game against Pittsburgh Pirates in Ohio. Air quality warnings are expected to remain in effect at least through later today. This is SRN News.
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3: So Maine law allows you to remove a candidate as late as July 13th. The Democratic Party has no choice at this point. Now that an ex-girlfriend is claiming rape, an ex-girlfriend who said she hid some of the things that went on because she supports Graham Plattner, the Democrats have absolutely no choice.
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1: And I'm Gary McNamara, along with Eric Carley. Well, the Democrat Socialists of America are being very clear about what they want. 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
1: You know, Eric, I don't know what happened last week. The Democrat Socialists of America must have put it into print, because when we were on vacation last week, all of a sudden there's a news story all over the place. Here's what the Democrat Socialists of America want.
2: Yeah.
1: And I'm thinking to myself, as I'm on vacation last week, we talked about this 2 weeks ago.
2: Right, it seemed old.
1: And, and I think this was because of the convention that they held.
2: They had the convention.
1: And so it came out what they wanted, and that was reported.
2: Yeah.
1: And then it must have come out in print, because I was like, deja vu, didn't we do this story? Well, now they're out publicizing it. This is the Democrat Socialist of America co-chair, Ashiq Sadiq.
2: Okay.
1: On getting rid of the Senate. You ready? Here we go.
3: All right. We just don't see the point of the Senate. Historically, it was meant to serve very wealthy people who owned a lot of land. And that's still a system that we have today. And it's something we would change. We would expand what the House of Representatives does and make it more actually representative of people who live in this country.
4: So would you like to abolish the Senate?
3: That's part of our platform, and we don't think that's extreme. We think it's a change that would help make this country more democratic.
1: I just love, it isn't extreme to them, by the way.
2: No.
1: That's the whole point. It's not extreme. All right, now let's continue about socialism, the general concept of socialism, and then we'll give our analysis of this, right? But here we go. Right. The same guy, Ashiq Sadiq, on the propaganda of socialism. Okay, here we go. Right.
3: So there's been a lot of propaganda since the Cold War and Red Scares in the United States, where very powerful people in the United States felt threatened by the politics we represent. So that's why a lot of people never learned about the history of democratic socialists in the United States, and that it was organized workers who pushed for things like a 40-hour work week or ending child labor. And these are things that are part of the legacy of democratic socialism in this country, and that's really against nationalism and fascism. So even the label of national socialism that the Nazis used at the time was intentionally meant to trick people, and it worked at the time, unfortunately, in Germany. But that's why we have to emphasize the democratic part of what we're talking about today.
1: So what are they talking about to get through all the, you know, the mumbo jumbo? What is he talking about?
2: Mm.
1: What they're trying to sell is the tyranny of the majority, which the founding fathers recognized.
2: Mm-hmm.
1: What they're trying to say, because remember, they want to get rid of the Senate, and then they wish to get rid of the executive branch and the Supreme Court being separate bodies of the federal government. And everything would be under the authority of the House. The Senate would be gone. The House would be population only. Mm. It would be viewed as population only. And at that particular point, any of your rights could be taken away if the population, the majority of the people, wanted your rights.

0: to be taken away. And what rights? Property rights. That's what they're after. Oh, they're after the government. Socialism is about the government taking over companies.
1: Yep.
0: That's what it's about. That's what socialism is. Mm-hmm. Whether it happens through the power of the people to say, we're going to take your property and we're going to nationalize these businesses, the result is the same whether it's a dictator or whether it's the popular vote. The founding fathers recognized that.
1: Mm-hmm.
0: They knew it back then,
1: mm-hmm.
0: and that's the fallacy of Mr. Sadiq. That's what he doesn't want to tell you, because what they're saying is, we'll do it through, if the majority of the population wishes to take away your property, well, it's the democratic process that's doing it.
2: Yeah, the people are being represented.
0: Right.
2: And the fact is, again, the tyranny of the majority and the mob rules, right? And next thing you know, you get into this populist thing, because then we have to think about the willfully ignorant. The majority, you know, and it is a number of people that where, just pick any issue that's on the table. Well, shouldn't the government, you know, the big one, shouldn't the government own these businesses? Nobody has a right to own your home. No one has a right to own these apartment complexes.
0: Well, that's where you get into socialism, which is, again, the government control. Again, the means of production, which means they control, the government owns the industry. And then you go to communism, where there is no private property that is allowed at all.
2: Well, because what are the first big targets? You know, energy, things that we require to live. Energy, food. Now, the left will argue that, you know, in terms of air conditioning, you don't need air conditioning. But energy, they recognize. Now, the thing is because with their whole stupid wind and solar-powered program, you won't be able to have air conditioning, and you just won't get the job done. But they'll come in with the big ones that they've been trying to nationalize for a long time, and they are energy. And, of course, the entire medical field, medicine and healthcare, those are the two massive chunks of the economy that they believe they should. And the way they sell it is, well, nobody should be making a dime off of your healthcare. Remember, we got the nobody should be making a dime off of food. Nobody should make a dime off of water. They even, you know, we had the argument, well, your city charges you for water. It's, you know, all the process. You shouldn't be charging for water. You shouldn't be charging for health care. Nobody should make a dime off of these things. And then what's next? Well, our logical step back then was, well, food. You need food every day. And then, well, that's right. Nobody should make a dime off of corporations. This is where you get into the Mamdani effect. And that is, you know, the government, in that case, the city, owning grocery stores. And then you spread, you know, you're trying to get this mentality of the willfully ignorant in the direction of, yeah, that's right. We have a right to food. We have a right to health care. We have a right to energy. We have a right to property. So think about that. Shelter, food, energy, health care. Those things, those major items, is what they would target in terms of nationalizing those if they were to get.
0: And what you meant is, say, you have a right to your property.
2: Exactly.
0: You said you have a right. Right. Because remember, the communists, the socialists, communists, mm-hmm. don't want private ownership.
2: Right. Yeah. You know, yeah, that's my whole point, is right. that they have a right that, so they want to control shelter, food, health care, and energy.
0: And then when he talks about that the Senate was just for rich people, it wasn't. The founding fathers recognized that you needed to have representation. States need to have. And this is the whole thing. It's never. We're never going to get rid of the Senate.
2: No,
0: it's not
2: going
0: to happen. It's not going to happen. But it's interesting to talk about, because it's, why does the Senate exist? Because you have these liberals out there saying, well, we're going to get rid of the Senate. You think Vermont wants to get rid of their representation in the Senate?
2: Right.
0: You think New Hampshire?

0: New Hampshire, Rhode Island,
1: right,
0: Maine,
1: right,
0: wants to give up their two senators,
1: right.
0: They lose any type of clout or representation in the government, and the Senate was set up to ensure. That's why you have bicameral legislators throughout the Western world, whether it's a parliamentary system or a representative government system like we have a constitutional republic with a stronger executive branch. That's why it exists. It exists because the founding fathers understood, because they revolted over what? Taxation without representation. They knew it. And when you do it, and the beautiful part is, when you see what the futurists are saying, that where the population is going to grow, Texas and Florida are going to dominate 75 years from now if everything continues the same.
2: Yeah.
0: California is going to be a blip when it comes to the increase in the population. People are going to move south. They're going to move, which is why the desperation of CNBC. Well, by all liberal standards, the worst states are the red states. We'll get to that here in like a second.
3: Yeah.
0: I think National Review did an article on that.
3: My
0: it was like,
3: gosh.
0: Oh my God, this is, it's so bad. But you said it yesterday. They're desperate. They've got to put stuff out there because they know people are moving and they're trying to keep people from moving. You know, the best part is the number of people from like Florida, Texas, and Tennessee that said, we are the worst states. Don't come here.
3: Yeah.
1: Oh, no, it's horrible.
0: I love that. Yes,
1: it's horrible in Texas.
0: It's horrible in Texas. Don't come here.
1: I'll tell you what's horrible is the traffic from all the people coming here. No.
3: But it's, no, you think about that. And I remember Robert Reich on social media putting on, this goes back, I don't know how many years, but it was 3, 4, 5 years ago, but he was going on a rant about the Senate. I don't know if he used Wyoming as the example, because Wyoming's got fewer than 600,000 people. They only have one House seat, right? Mm-hmm. And it used to be Liz Cheney occupied that seat. But they have two senators. Why do they get two and California only has two? That was his argument. I'm not sure if it was Wyoming. I'm pretty sure it was, but it was basically a, you know, very low population state, relatively speaking, to California. And California only gets two senators. This is the problem, and this is what they believe. But you look at the, you know, number of House seats in California as opposed to the one in Wyoming. And, of course, you know, you look at the, okay, well, that's the representation over in the House. And the district is just happens to be the entire state in Wyoming. Those ideas, and we have said for the longest time, in fact, we may have to claim today on our 21st anniversary as a team together.
0: Oh, that's right. I forgot.
3: Yeah. Yeah. July 15th.
0: What are we doing? We should be, where's the alcohol?
3: Yeah. We don't have any bourbon. Ron brought muffins. Yeah, Ron brought muffins. So we have muffins.
0: Poppy seeds?
3: Yeah.
0: Seinfeld episode.
3: Right. No, because we'll get tested if we eat poppy seeds. No, but, you know, you look at that entire equation, right? And we said back in the day, you need to own what you actually want. And now they do. And it's been published. They had their convention.
0: Yep.
3: Now they're out there promoting it. They're saying this isn't radical. Of course it is. These things aren't going to happen. This is what they're pushing for, though.
0: We are Red Eye Radio.
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8: 32.

We are on our radio. He is Eric Carly, and I'm Gary McNamara. But the Democratic Socialists of America, when you see what they wish to do, there were two things, two of the most main.

0: points of the Constitution. One was the separation of powers, which is where power cannot accumulate in one area.
1: Right.
0: And so that's why, number one, you've got the legislative branch, the judicial branch, and the executive branch.
1: Right.
0: They want to put the executive branch and the Supreme Court under the judicial branch, under the legislative branch, which would just be the House with no Senate.
1: Yeah.
0: So
1: yeah.
0: what they're saying is all the power in our society should be by popular vote, which the founding fathers didn't want because separate, keeping the power from accumulating in one area was absolutely critical to them. And the Senate is part of that.
2: Yes.
0: The Senate is part of keeping the legislative branch from having too much power.
2: Right.
0: Because the Bill of Rights is the other core part of it, which just doesn't matter what the popular vote is. Bill of Rights still stays.
1: Right.
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11: From Town Hall, I'm Ron Taylor. The U.S. strikes bridges and collapses a tower at a key port in Iran.
12: The Trump administration has expanded its airstrike campaign against Iran by hitting more bridges, electrical equipment, and collapsing a tower at a key Iranian port.

0: report, the highway and railway bridge strikes appeared aimed at cutting off Bandar Abbas, Iran's main port, from roads leading into the Islamic Republic's central region onward to Tehran, the capital. While other routes are still open, the US strikes could expand further, potentially disrupting both the movement of military material and goods needed for Iran's 90 million people. The US aim is to pressure Tehran to ease its chokehold on the Strait of Hormuz. I'm Charles Tillesma.
1: Federal health officials have identified lettuce from Mexico served by Taco Bell locations across five states as a source of the widespread outbreak of diarrhea-causing parasite Cyclospora.
2: The Centers for Disease Control and Prevention confirmed the source and warned consumers not to eat shredded iceberg lettuce from Taco Bell restaurants in Indiana, Kentucky, Michigan, Ohio, and West Virginia. Officials have identified a single supplier of the lettuce. The federal warnings to consumers didn't identify the company, but a federal official who was briefed on the investigation and not authorized to discuss it told the AP it was Taylor Farms in Salinas, California. I'm Haya Pinchwani.
1: First responders in storm-battered Texas are again rushing to people trapped in high waters after more heavy rain widened the danger from floods that have killed at least two people and left hundreds more in need of rescue. A week of punishing downpours dumped more than 2 feet in some areas as of Friday. Millions of people in the Great Lakes, Northeast, and Mid-Atlantic states are muddling through another day of hazy, unhealthy air as smoke from wildfires in Minnesota and Canada push south and east. More at townhall.com.
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5: I have to go away, Christy. To hospital.
4: Her agent says she died Thursday night in Dublin after a period of ill health. Fricker appeared in more than 90 films and TV shows and was probably best known to American audiences as the Pigeon Lady, a homeless woman who befriends Macaulay Culkin's character in Central Park in Home Alone 2.
6: Kevin! Merry Christmas!
4: Ireland's Deputy Prime Minister Simon Harris says the country has lost a national treasure. Brenda Fricker died at age 81. I'm Jennifer King.
1: A strong earthquake has struck the southern Mexican Pacific coast right at the border with Guatemala. The U.S. Geological Survey reports it had a magnitude of 7.3. Authorities have not reported any severe damage or casualties. More news at townhall.com. The world may soon have a new way to transport oil out of the Persian Gulf.
7: U.S. companies have signed roughly $60 billion worth of agreements and partnerships with the Iraqi government, including deals intended to create alternative routes for shipping oil out of the region. It's not clear how soon the oil deal signed on Friday would be able to create viable alternatives to the Strait of Hormuz. That's a waterway through which about a fifth of the world's oil currently flows. Goldman Sachs estimates that pipelines in just one country could take at least 2.5 years to complete. Pipelines would travel through two or more countries. Bob Agner reporting.
1: It's unclear how much, if at all, smoke from Canadian wildfires will affect the World Cup final between Argentina and Spain on Sunday. Conditions improved in the New York City area and northern New Jersey on Friday after the air quality was hazardous. On Thursday, rain expected Saturday and the uncertain of how much smoke will be around by kickoff. More at townhall.com.
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2: 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Are you kidding me? Let's get on with it already.
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3: Now, it's Red Eye Radio. Gary McNamara and Eric Harley talk about everything from politics to social issues and news of the day. Whether you're up late or you're just starting your day, welcome to the show from the Relief Factor Studios. 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
4: All across America, we are Red Eye Radio. He is Eric Hurley, and I'm Gary McNamara. Good morning. Happy birthday to us.
2: Happy anniversary.
4: Okay.
5: Yeah, the show wasn't born.
4: Our partnership was born.
5: I guess you could say that.
4: 21 years now. We're now into year 22. But
5: who was the pregnant person involved, though?
4: Who birthed us?
5: And we'll use the politically correct. Who was pregnant the person?
4: Who was the
5: pregnant woman?
4: Who was the birthing person of Red Eye?
5: Well, by the way, that should be the biggest complaint on that whole thing. You're taking credit, the most credit, away from women when you do that. I mean, and we already know they don't care. But you talk about giving birth. Oh, no, a pregnant person. It's a woman, because a man couldn't do it, even if all of a sudden nature changed that. A man still wouldn't be able to get through it. Trust me.
4: Well, I might be able to say this without getting any flack.
5: Yeah.
4: If a male had to give birth, it might be more painful than a woman. And I'm not going to go into the details.
5: Well, there's that part of it. But also, we don't handle pain as well.
4: I did see the other day that somebody... If you're a golfer, you understand this, that three putting, you know, when you three putt on a golf, when a guy three putts on a golf course, you know, women can understand it because it's almost to the level of giving birth. I saw that in a meme the other day. I'm like, oh.
5: That's comedy.
4: I know, but there we are. 21 years. We completed yesterday.
5: Yeah,
4: and for me it's amazing because there's no reason to lie about it, but my goal is to stay a year and get out.
5: Right, my goal was for you to stay a year and get out.
4: Exactly, both of our goals for me to stay a year and get out.
5: By a year, you mean a week? But yeah,
4: and you know, for me it was to an opportunity to do a national show.
5: Yeah, yeah,
4: and put it on my resume, and then leapfrog somewhere else.
5: Right.
4: If you would have ever told me
5: that
4: it would be 21 years and I would still be doing this, I would have told you you're out of your mind.
5: Yeah.
4: When I first started. But I knew, I think we agree on this, it was about a week in where we both looked at each other and said, this sort of works.
5: Yeah, right, I was drinking heavily back then, but yeah. No, it was, we knew right away. I remember starting when the creator of the all-night show on our flagship WBAP, Bill Mack, in 1969, he created the show. I joined him in 96. And after he retired, just after he retired in 2001, I remember Hal Jay, the great Hal Jay on the WBAP Morning News. He had asked me on the air that morning, after Bill

0: you know, had retired, he said, well, Bill was here for 32 years doing that all-night show. Do you see yourself, you know, doing this for 32 years? And you, I couldn't even help, but the no came out so fast. No! And it'll be 30 years for me in this December, and I couldn't be more proud, and I don't want to go anywhere, and I hope it's another, you know, I don't think it'll be another
1: years.
0: 30, but I'd love to do another 10 or 15 easily. Yeah. And but no, it's been crazy. If you think about 2005, I'd love to go back to Eric and Gary of 2005, right? And wow. Because here we are, you know, basically just began the second term of George W. Bush. We're just months into it. And, you know, things were going on. And, you know, I mean, it was, we were having political discussions. Then you got to the next year, the midterm, and the rank and file Republican, you know, they were, you know, upset about a lot of things. Back then, though, we couldn't criticize. You and I got a lot of flack for criticizing George W. Bush.
1: Oh, yeah.
0: You know, on spending.
1: Yeah.
0: And, you know, and then by the end of his term, everybody was on board for criticizing him for it. Of a the end of his second term. And so, you know, and all the things that we've experienced in that 21 years, and here we are in 2026. And, you know, the Socialists of America have had their convention. They're proudly, remember, with Obama, you couldn't say socialist. It was the new N-word. And they, you know, they condemned it. How dare you call him a socialist? You know, and then Bernie Sanders back then, he's always been a socialist. What do you mean? And, you know, we have said along the way, look, you need to own it. If you're on the left, why don't you promote what you believe, what you actually believe? And here we are in 2026. They had their convention.
1: Well,
0: you know, we've been talking about it a couple of weeks, but they just recently had their convention in recent days, and now they're proudly promoting it and saying it's not extreme. So there's, I mean, the spectrum of what we have covered, what we have gone through in our time together here in 21 years is incredible. Really,
1: yeah, it is, and I remember in 2006, I do remember that's when we said, okay, the Democrats now are not trying to pretend they're in the middle. But then again, the middle back then, as to what liberalism was back then, is completely topsy turvy with where the Democratic Party is now. And so that to me is really interesting. When I think back, though, the things I think back of, the nights I remember. The nights I remember doing the show, and from terrible things happening, you know, the Vegas shooting that happened while we were on the air.
0: Because you and I were following on social media, as we always do, we're following on social media things that are going on. There was raw amateur video coming out of the Jason Aldean concert that was going on the ground level there in Vegas. It was an outdoor show. And then during the break, we turned the audio up because it looked frantic, but we couldn't hear the audio. So during the break, we listened to some of the audio.
1: It was that wasn't from a video. That was from Westwood One audio.
0: Saw it, but it was also on a video that I saw on social media.
1: Okay, but we played it.
0: No, we ended up playing it later. Yes.
1: We played it the first time we heard it was on the air. We did not preview that. We saw the Westwood One report played, and then we heard that because automatic gunfire sound.
0: No, I said that's what I said when I was, in fact, when I previewed it on my side, and maybe you didn't hear that, but when I previewed the video on my side, I said, that sounds like a machine gun.
1: Okay, I thought it was, I thought it was live. But
0: that entire night of covering that, because we knew right away. This was something we had no idea. We thought terrorist attack or

0: whatever. And then as the night progressed, the Sarnia brothers and Watertown.
1: The Sarnia brothers, that was...
0: Which started actually before our show. But you and I have always had the policy of we need to find reports that are coming in that we can cite because we're not there. We don't have reporters on the scene, and we need to be able to either repeat what the local authorities are saying and or repeat what local media or national media is reporting. And that's basically how we do our live coverage on breaking news. My gosh, the theater shooting in Aurora, Colorado. In fact, I was on that night.
1: Yeah, I wasn't here. Yeah.
0: And you weren't there. And
1: I was here for the hurricane that hit New York.
0: Right.
1: Where I was talking to people in high rises.
0: I had lost my voice.
1: Their power out. Yeah, you weren't in
0: that
1: night.
0: I was sick.
1: Yeah.
0: I had no voice whatsoever. Yeah. And it was, I mean, that was crazy.
1: The ship hitting the bridge.
0: Yes.
1: In Baltimore. Remember the plant blowing up in West Texas.
0: Right. Yep.
1: Remember that one. That,
0: and,
1: I mean,
0: Katrina.
1: Katrina, yeah.
0: Katrina
1: first
0: was
1: hit, yeah.
0: Just, what, and, the next month?
1: And you know what I remember? And it wasn't really, it didn't happen on the air because when I got into the studio, we're about a half hour from going on the air, was the Colgan air crash. Just about 2 miles from my father's house, and the restaurant I talk about, Marty's, right around the corner, right the next block, is where that plane crashed. And I knew when they said it crashed. I think first I heard in Clarence. They didn't say Clarence Center. My father lived in Clarence.
0: Well,
1: and I went, oh my God, I haven't heard from. How come nobody's called me from the house? My mom was alive. Neither my mother or father had called me to tell me about it. And remember how worried I was when I got a hold of them. They're like, we're watching it right now. No, it's in Clarence.
0: And we had a friend who was also a sponsor at that time who lived in that neighborhood. And we were, you know.
1: Oh, yeah, I remember that. Yeah.
0: So, you know, trying to check in with everybody. Hurricane Rita and everything that was going on with that. I mean, a number of hurricanes along the way. But, you know, the and then you add into it all the political stories. I mean, if you had told me in 2005 Trump was going to run, that wouldn't have been a surprise.
1: 2:40 a.m. our time, 3:40 a.m. roughly Eastern time when it was announced that he won in 2016.
0: And we talked about how, you know, it was really disappointing that the nation didn't hear that victory speech. Because... Yeah. It was one of the few times that he used the word we throughout that speech. And, you know, I mean, it's just his nature. But that night, he had a great speech. And he talked about it. And he said, you know, we, basically his entire team and the whole thing. But we got word early on from a reporter at that time that we had at the Hillary campaign headquarters. That, you know, she had lost it and she's, you know, lost her temper apparently and wasn't going to say anything. And then it officially came out and her spokesperson came out, I forget even who it was, and said, yeah, she's gone home for the night. And then later, years later, she talked about going home and lying on the couch for days. You know, she finally, there was a concession, but all of these, you know, events, that have happened. Well, you look at 2008, 2009, the what they call the Great Recession. Then COVID. COVID was just weird.
1: Yeah,
0: it was just weird. It started to make sense to most of us, I think, because of our sensibilities as humans. That, you know, we didn't know fully what it was, but we started to sense that we weren't getting the full story. And, you know, and then how all that played out. And then, my gosh, the Twitter files, you know, and how that changed, how Elon Musk buying Twitter really changed the entire scope of all social media platforms. Then Trump went.

0: in 2016.
1: I remember that, and it sticks with me because we've talked about the Democratic Party and the racism of identity politics, judging people by groups and not individuals. Mm. I go back to that show that we did, which must have been in early 2008.
0: Mm-hmm.
1: No, the summer of 2008. No, it wasn't the summer because it was the primary. And so it had not been decided, and it was Obama and it was Hillary.
0: Yeah, yeah.
1: And we went on the air.
0: Somewhere around March, I guess, then, maybe.
1: Yeah, it could have been. But definitely the primary was in, going full bore.
0: Right.
1: And we said, we only want to hear from Democrats.
0: Yeah.
1: Remember that?
0: Yeah, yeah.
1: Who do you want, Obama or Hillary, and why? And the phone lines lit up like crazy. And except for one caller, after we finally said, guys, do issues matter?
0: Right.
1: Every single call.
0: Right.
1: Obama, because we need the first black president. Hillary, because we need the first woman president.
0: Right.
1: And we said, are there any issues? Finally, a guy called and said, well, yeah, Hillary's a warmonger and Obama is not. Remember?
0: Yeah, yeah.
1: And that was it.
0: Right.
1: Now, every single call that we took, and we were talking about this, goes, this is amazing. Every caller is identity politics. And remember, that goes back a significant period. That goes back, 18 years.
0: And people didn't know the words identity politics. We had seen it before for years.
1: Yeah.
0: We were fully aware of it, but you really had to be a wonk in order to, recognize it every time it was happening. But they were very clear about it. And then to the point, the endorsements for Obama from celebrities was all about his skin color and nothing about his qualifications.
1: Yeah, it was amazing. I'll never forget that. And that was to me when we went, wow.
0: Yeah.
1: This is really amazing how addicted. And now we are. It's worse now than it's ever been.
0: Yeah. Oh, yeah.
1: It's a whole nother generation.
0: Yep.
1: Which has gotten us to DEI.
0: Yep.
1: The insanity of the radical transgender movement.
0: Yep.
1: We've been able to see the progression. We live the progression every night.
0: Yes.
1: For 21 years on that.
0: Yeah.
1: We are Red Eye Radio.
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0: Mirror Red Eye Radio. He is Eric Carly, and I'm Gary McNamara. Okay, coming up following the bottom of the hour, just one more story about our 21 years together coming up following the bottom of the hour. I just don't have time to tell it right
1: Well, now. There's 21 years worth, so, yeah.
0: Yes.
1: I love talking about us.
0: It's all about us. I can sneak golf into here because it fits their narrative. We haven't said it in a while. Mm-hmm. The we're doomed narrative.
1: Yeah.
0: But it relates.
1: The reason I think from my perspective, that I quit saying it so much is because I think everybody knows it now. I think it's obvious.
0: Oh,
1: more coming up.
0: Yes.

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Rescue crews are racing against the clock to find survivors after a landslide in the southwestern Chinese city of Chongqing, killing at least 8 people and leaving 34 missing. State broadcaster CCTV said the landslide occurred in Pingshu County.

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1: We are Red Eye Radio. He is Eric Carley, and I'm Gary McNamara. All right, one more. Just funny thing about us starting our 22nd year together. 21 years ended yesterday on yesterday's show.
2: Yeah.
1: But I just have to bring this up because it just shows you, you know, some of the stuff just behind the scenes. And this goes back, I can say this because this goes back like four companies ago.

0: But this is a true story. You know where I'm going on this.
1: I just remember
0: it so well, mm-hmm. because I was so happy, and then you just completely destroyed me.
1: Yeah.
0: And this is, I remember when I first started on the show, and they had us like in this production room where they made commercials.
1: Yeah, yeah.
0: And
1: yeah.
0: So where I was sitting, I had a computer.
1: Yeah.
0: The computer must have been, I don't know, I think they were using Fortran, and you were using those little cards that you blew, you know.
1: Yeah.
0: That you could blow, they blew wind through it in order to read it or whatever.
1: Right.
0: But
1: yeah.
0: No, it wasn't that bad. But this computer was so bad.
1: Yeah.
0: Couldn't
1: Pink
0: play
1: floppy disks.
0: Yeah. That it was so old.
1: Yeah, yeah.
0: That I could not, it did not have the space for me. I couldn't play audio cuts. Now, it wasn't the same, because this goes back to 2005. YouTube had not yet gotten to the point where it is now at all.
1: And, right.
0: But we had actually the network, I believe, this would have been the first company, it would have been ABC that we worked for, had ABC News.
1: Yeah.
0: I couldn't play the audio cuts. We couldn't play audio cuts of what politicians were playing because my computer would just go on the fritz.
1: Right.
0: We couldn't do it.
1: And they had them all organized and everything in
0: everything
1: in a
0: was
1: file
0: organized.
1: That
0: right.
1: we could log on to.
0: Everything was organized and everything, and couldn't play it.
1: Right, yeah.
0: And I went to our boss at the time, no names here, mm-hmm. went to our boss and said, can you get me a new computer? We can't play audio cuts. He goes, nope, don't have the budget.
1: Yeah.
0: But we're a national talk show.
1: Yeah. And by the way, we had the budget, but yeah.
0: Oh, I know. I know. Of course we had the budget. Yes, we had.
1: Yeah.
0: Believe
1: yeah.
0: me, we had the budget.
1: Oh, yeah.
0: And he goes, we can't do it. I said, we're a national show. I can't play audio cuts, for mm-hmm. God's sakes.
1: Mm-hmm.
0: He said, sorry, nothing we can do. About 8 months later, I'm in his office. He goes, I need to ask you a question. Why aren't, he goes, look, all these other talk shows are playing audio cuts. Why don't you guys ever play audio cuts?
1: Yeah.
0: I said, we had this conversation 8-9 months ago.
1: Right.
0: What are you talking about?
1: Right.
0: I told you I need a new computer. I cannot play audio cuts on that computer. It's too old.
1: Yeah.
0: So if this means you're going to get me a new one, he goes, no, we can't do that.
1: Yeah, right.
0: And then he never complained about it again. But then mm-hmm. I walk in one night.
1: Mm-hmm.
0: I walk in one night to the studio. There's this brand new computer.
1: Yeah.
0: I was happy as when Peter burned down the company on Office Space.
1: Yeah.
0: I was thrilled. I go, oh my gosh, there's a new computer. This is new. I can play audio cuts. And Eric looked at me and he said,
1: no.
0: Don't get too happy. I think it's only in here for the day, and we'll be gone by Monday. And I'm
1: it was a week. Yeah, it was going to be there for the week.
0: For the week? Okay.
1: Yeah.
0: You're going to be there for the week because Laura Ingram,
1: mm-hmm.
0: who wasn't even working for our company.
1: No, not at the time. No.
0: Was coming in work to do, they offered her the studio. She was going to be in Dallas.
1: Right.
0: Apparently, they were so embarrassed about the equipment
1: uh-huh.
0: that they took a new computer from elsewhere on that floor, put it in, set it up so they wouldn't be embarrassed with Laura Ingram saying, my God, this studio is like, did Marconi invent this thing or what? You know?
1: Yeah.
0: And so they wouldn't do it for us.
1: No, no.
0: They wouldn't do it. They would not give us. So
1: they did it for a guest.
0: And we're the money maker. We were the money maker. She's not a money maker for our company.
1: Right.
0: They put it in because of embarrassment.
1: Right. That's right. Yeah.
0: And that's where Eric came up with the, I can't say the way he would say it, way back then, Eric.
1: Yeah.
0: Said, we have been crapped upon so much that we don't even know when we've been crapped upon.
1: Yeah. I've just gotten used to it.
0: But that was, and so when she was done, they pulled the computer out. It was done.
1: Yeah.
0: She was there for a week. Gone.
1: I remember working
0: computer gone.
1: Over at our network studio at the time. And Diane Sawyer was in the building.
0: Oh, remember this story.
1: Yeah. And so she's in the building there to interview. I forget who it was. One of the other more important radio personalities, I guess.

0: I think it was Tom. Tom Joyner. I think it was. Anyway, so she's interviewing somebody else, right? And they wanted to do it out in the atrium area, but on this walkway that walked across on the second floor kind of show the entire atrium in the background. I thought, oh, that's a good choice, right? They went into, they personally, management went into every studio in that building at that time and said, don't leave your studio. What? Are we doing is this a reverse fire drill? What's going on? And Diane Sawyer said, yeah, we know. Yeah, we see all the cameras and the lights and being set up and everything. We've heard it was Diane yet. Don't. And if you see her in the hallway, don't approach her. I'm like, are you kidding me? Are you kidding me? I have a friend who works in, and it was a true story. It was like, we were all going to be, oh, Diane, can I have my autograph? Will you give me your autograph? The whole thing. Or do you want my autograph? But I have a friend who actually works, he hauls equipment for the band Journey. And he said, Neil Sean's wife, they were in the same hotel. Neil Sean's wife was walking down the hall with her security, and then her security measured, he told him, and he's the truck driver, they're one of the truck drivers, they look at him and go, like move away, don't look, don't talk to her, don't approach, and I thought, this is that whole Diane Sawyer thing all over again.
1: Well, we have a joke here.
0: Yeah.
1: That is, don't bother the talent, and it came from somebody who used to work in this building.
0: Yes, yes.
1: Who told, I forgot it was Ron or Alan or both of them.
0: Right.
1: That
0: the actual talent.
1: Yeah, exactly. They were talking to us or whatever, and that person said to them, don't bother the talent.
0: Don't bother the talent. Yeah, don't distract the talent.
1: Don't distract the talent.
0: Don't distract. Yeah, don't feed the bears.
1: And it's just like, it's...
0: it's
1: I was like, nobody... Number one, we never said that.
0: Yeah.
1: Number two, if we're busy and somebody wants to talk to us, everybody knows it's closer to the show. It's like, man, can't talk now, whatever. Well, but so it's become a joke whenever we'll come in and somebody will say something and go, wait a minute.
0: And it's,
1: don't disturb the talent.
0: Well, it's a technical term, but I was actually at dinner out of town at this big event, and we had some big sponsors at this event. And I was there at the dinner table, and one of our promotions people says, well, Eric is the talent. Now, to our sponsors, that doesn't mean the same thing. In radio, when I say it, it's like, the on-air people,
1: right,
0: whatever.
1: More of a technical
0: term. Yeah, it's more of a technical term. It doesn't actually mean talent.
1: Not egotistical.
0: Trust me.
1: Not egotistical term.
0: Doesn't really apply, especially
1: else,
0: here.
1: Everybody else, it's egotistical.
0: For us, we have very talented people that are on the air with our company. Yeah, we're not included. But I remember sitting there at that dinner, and I said, well, Kristen, thank you for that. Talent is a loosely, used phrase. It's a technical term for the people that are on the air. But so don't misconstrue that, because the people around the table were like, what the talent? What? And, but it's you and I, we kind of got used to it. Like I said, we've been... rained upon for so long, we don't know when we're standing in the rain. It was the attitude that we have is that we come in and we earn it. We need the equipment. We need computers. We need microphones. Other than that, even the chairs, we'll hobble something together.
1: I've been happy with my chair.
0: Yeah.
1: That's a huge thing. For years, I've been happy with my chair.
0: I stole it from Bongino. Right.
1: But we do want to say, the support we've gotten, and I've said this for the longest time, because people ask, what do you think about your management? I've said, I got no complaints.
0: They're very responsive. They're very respectful.
1: Well, not even that.
0: Hmm.
1: It's still the fact that being in this business over 45 years now, that people will actually say, we want

0: you, this is our company. Mm-hmm. Go on the air and say whatever you think. Mm-hmm. And we believe we can make money on it. Mm-hmm. And my first reaction is, are you a bunch of idiots or what?
1: Yeah. You guys have calculators?
0: Yeah. What's wrong with you? You're talking about me? You want me to go on and, you know, there was this belief, we don't get it anymore, that people would say, well, you know, I don't get it at all anymore, where people say, you know, I've listened to you on the air. What do you really think? What are your real opinions, though?
1: Yeah.
0: What I say in the air. That doesn't happen anymore now. Yeah. But because it's really, whether it's major corporations or single owners, only once in my life, and this goes back over 30 years ago, did anybody try to do that in management. That was it.
1: Yeah.
0: Really, it's, you know, the freedom that you have is really incredible. And I've often looked at it and I said, you know, the vetting process they did on me probably wasn't as deep as I would have wanted to do if I was hiring somebody like me.
1: Yeah.
0: You know, especially to talk politics. But then I remember when I hired people, even when I hired talk show hosts, you knew.
1: Yeah. By that point, you know. If you don't know, you're probably not going to last long in management. But yeah, but we're very grateful for management, grateful for the audience and our sponsors over the years. And look, you know, we'd love to do another 21 years. So let's keep it going.
0: I'll be 91.
1: Yeah, that's good. That's right.
0: And to all of our great, great listeners.
1: Yeah. We just have the greatest audience. We do. Yeah. And the fact that you seek us out, you know, every day, you look for us, and you choose to be here, we don't take that for granted at all. We thank you.
0: Coming up next, we're doomed.
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0: We are Red Eye Radio. He's Eric Carly, and I'm Gary McNamara. Well, the British Open starts on Thursday. All right?
1: All right.
0: And remember, it was a couple of years ago where Scottie Scheffler was in a press conference and said, look, golf doesn't define me as a person. Remember the...
1: Oh, yeah.
0: Well, he was basically, you know, got in around that topic again, and he said, you know, about his legacy. Do you need to win this for your legacy? He said, to be completely honest, not really. I don't really play, like, for a place in history. I'm not playing for anything like that because... This is going to sound a little morbid, but at the end of the day, I'm going to live my life, and it's going to end. And when it ends, I'm going to be somewhere else. I'm not going to be here anymore. Is that going to be the quote after last year's what's the point, he said? This year will be, we're all going to die, he said with a smile. Then they asked Rory McIlroy the same thing about his legacy. And he said, I really don't care. I would like to think. The people that love and care about me think a certain way of me. But, yeah, I'll be long gone. Yeah. I'll be dead. Right. I don't think I'll be seeing what people say about me. I'll be 6 feet under. I don't think I'm going to be a ghost. I don't think I'll be, you know, like, yeah, I don't care because I'm a ghost.
1: Right.
0: I'll be dead.
1: Right. You know, it's so funny, you know, is that you want that to be your legacy?
0: You know what I think it is? You watch so many sports, and the questions that the reporters ask, they give what are the calculated answers. And now you've got some of these golfers like Scottie Scheffler and Rory McIlroy. I don't care. I'll be dead.
1: Right.
0: Doesn't mean I'm not competitive. Doesn't mean I don't want to win today.
1: Right.
0: But legacy?
1: Right. Who cares?
0: I'll be dead. I don't
1: years
0: care.
1: Now, is he the greatest? Was he the greatest of all time? Well, who cares?
0: You should be care. You should care if you're dead.
1: Right.
0: I can't wait to see the reaction of the reporters over the next week on this one for the analysis.
1: Right.
0: Should they care about their legacy?
1: Right.
0: Or should they be realistic and say, I'll be dead. I don't care.
1: If someone doesn't care about their legacy, do they care about their actions today? You know, I mean, seriously. They just, you know, they these rabbit holes they get into.

0: of these things that are just kind of made up. You know what I mean? I mean, my legacy, like for my family, how my family remembers me.
1: Right.
0: But eventually, you know, they'll move on. You know, my great-great-grandkids will go, sounds like a nice guy, or sounds like a weirdo, or whatever the take is.
1: But I don't think I want to put on my tombstone, and I don't think you should either. We're doomed.
0: Actually, I think I've already made plans to put that on my tombstone. So, a little late.
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8: Or from Town Hall. I'm Ron Taylor. A member of President Trump's cabinet says he is ready to go after voter fraud.
9: A day after President Trump revived falsehoods about voter fraud, Homeland Security Secretary Mark Wayne Mullen talked about election fraud.
10: If you are an illegal or you're voting illegally, we will hunt you down. We will find you.
9: In a White House briefing, Mullen also threatened fines, even prison time, for state election officials who refused to hand over sensitive voter data. Mullen's comments come as a federal judge blocked the use of DHS's updated system, citing voter privacy and the fact it can result in the wrongful purging of eligible voters. President Trump is trying to use his 2020 loss to Joe Biden to justify his push to pass a strict voter ID bill. Ed Donahue, Washington.
8: The flooding devastation continues in Texas.
11: Downpours dumped more than 2 feet of rain across parts of South

0: In central Texas over the past week, swelling rivers cutting off communities and washing out roads. In Uvalde, Texas, where a section of bridge collapsed due to flooding on the Nueces River, Governor Greg Abbott thanked responders who rushed to rescue hundreds of people trapped by high waters.
1: The state is going to work with local officials to expedite things like debris removal and to accelerate the rebuilding process.
0: As the water recedes, residents like Sandra Gomez are returning to a messy cleanup.
2: The mud is all throughout the house.
0: I'm Jennifer King.
3: Federal health officials have identified lettuce from Mexico served by Taco Bell locations across five states as a source of the widespread outbreak of diarrhea-causing parasite Cyclospora. The Centers for Disease Control and Prevention warned customers not to eat shredded iceberg lettuce from Taco Bell restaurants in Indiana, Kentucky, Michigan, Ohio, and West Virginia. Millions of people in the Great Lakes, Northeast, and Mid-Atlantic states are muddling through yet another day of hazy, unhealthy smoke from wildfires up north. 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
3: Astronomers have found a sweet spot in space.
6: Molecular clouds where stars and planets are forming.
7: Astrophysicist Ezaskin Jimenez-Serra with the Spanish Astrobiology Center says they're essential ingredients for the origin of life.
6: Because they represent the backbone of RNA and DNA.
7: The sugar is called erythrolose.
6: They can be found in raspberries and in other red fruits.
7: The results published this week in the journal Nature Astronomy. I'm Ben Thomas.
3: The World Cup has been a bonanza for beer in the United States. Bars in Boston reported needing emergency deliveries to keep tabs from running dry in some game days. FIFA says fans downed a total of 290,000 stadium beers during the six matches in Philadelphia, but all that frothy foam obscures a cold reality. Beer sales have been struggling globally for about a decade because many people are cutting back on alcohol for health reasons. More news at townhall.com. AI once again sinks the market yesterday.
8: A sell-off for AI winners got worse and pulled stock markets lower worldwide. The S&P 500 fell 1% Friday. The index closed out its first losing week in the last three and only its third since March. The Dow lost 406 points. That's about 0.8%. The NASDAQ composite sank 1.4%. NVIDIA was the heaviest weight on the market and fell 2.2%. The worries about whether AI stocks have shot too high dragged down Asian markets even more sharply. Oil prices jumped again on worries about the war with Iran. The yield on the 10-year Treasury eased to 4.55%. Seth Sitone, New York.
3: U.S. companies have signed roughly $60 billion in agreements and partnerships with the Iraqi government, including deals intended to create alternative routes for shipping oil out of the Persian Gulf. More on these stories at townhall.com. I'm Ron Taylor.
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14: So Maine law allows you to remove a candidate as late as July 13th. The Democratic Party has no choice at this point. Now that an ex-girlfriend is claiming rape, an ex-girlfriend who said she hid some of the things that went on because she supports Graham Plattner, the Democrats have absolutely no

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2: Now, it's Red Eye Radio. Gary McNamara and Eric Harley talk about everything from politics to social issues and news of the day. Whether you're up late or you're just starting your day, welcome to the show from the Relief Factor Studios. 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
3: All across America, we are Red Eye Radio. He is Eric Harley, and I'm Gary McNamara. Good morning.
4: Hi.
3: Thank you for being here. How's everybody doing?
4: Hope it was a good day for everyone.
3: You know what made me chuckle yesterday? I don't have the exact timeline.
4: Yeah.
3: But when I saw the inflation report that came out, and if you look at the inflation report, you can see how much energy prices affect everything.
4: Yeah, right.
3: You know, you can see how much of a impact that it actually has on the inflation rate.
4: Right, right.
3: And as we know, oil prices over the last month and a half have come down drastically.
4: Yeah.
3: And yeah. I didn't know the exact timeline on it, but by the time it got to be to the afternoon, I had a bunch of things I had to do early in the morning, and when I started paying attention to what was going on, I saw the inflation report and how much, oil prices and energy prices have on inflation overall.
4: Right.
3: And then the next story I saw was Trump has rescinded the 20% yeah. surcharge
4: yeah. Yeah.
3: on oil tankers going through the Strait of Hormuz.
4: Yeah.
3: I'm like,
4: you know, it was horrible, too, because they had already set up the toll booths.
3: I saw, I'm sitting there going, there it goes. And it really is. I mean, it's not amazing. I mean, it's just when oil prices drastically come down, how that affects so much.
4: Yeah, yeah, yeah.
3: There's still things, we're not out of the woods now, especially since oil prices went back up. I was down, I think I paid $2.70 last week. I'm by the gas station on the way to work. Here, the one closest to me, and it was $3.64. So that's so you see that happening, and so will this blip that we saw because of energy prices, will it affect how people feel towards inflation? No, I don't believe it will at all.
4: No, again, when we talk about these reports, we've said this for years. When the report comes, by the time the report comes out, the people, the everyday person, has already paid for things that this report reflects. They know what their pocketbook looks like. That's what pocketbook, for those under 80, a pocketbook was something. They know what their bank accounts look like. They know what they're having to pay. What was it yesterday that I went in and bought? Swiss cheese. I went and got some Swiss cheese for sandwiches. And, man, I mean, the prices are, like, through the roof. I'm not sure what in the world's going on, but massive, increase in the price since I last bought it. And I was like, holy cow, 11 slices of cheese for, like, $6. Are you kidding me? You know? And I'm thinking to myself, there's no way before November to get on top of prices. The only way they can do it is I started exactly where you were on the inflation report. Now, because when I saw the headline itself, that, inflation drops. No, the inflation rate dropped. But the headlines were inflation drops. Has the biggest drop in, whatever it was in years. And it's like, okay, that's all energy. That's all gas prices. We know what that is. I didn't even have to look at the report. In fact, didn't right away. I knew what it was. Then I go to the grocery store a couple hours later, and I'm like, man, this is not, again, the inflation report isn't something, they don't wait for the inflation report to see what they paid last month. They already know it.
3: Well, when you see it, you had some, you had negative numbers in there.
4: Yeah.
3: For the month. But if you look at year over year,
4: mm-hmm.

0: mean, still, when you look at things that people actually buy, even energy, it's way up from where it was last year.
1: Yeah.
0: You know, overall energy from a year ago to where we are right now. But again, that's year to year. But as you had analysts saying, well, just as we get the relief here because of oil prices, boom, you know, it's back on again. And, you know, oil prices are you know, going back up. Now, mm-hmm. I will say this because I said this yesterday. It was interesting that the president seemed to be not talking about any deal yesterday or 2 days ago when, well, really over the weekend when everything really started again and we were back with military action against, you know, against Iran. Mm-hmm. But he mentioned a deal today. Mm-hmm. Said, if they don't come to a deal, we're going to do this. And it's like, wow. And people may ask, you know, like for like the whole 20% thing, which he backed off on. And Trump, I'm just reading here from Politico, Trump on Tuesday walked back threats to charge a 20% fee on all cargo ships that pass through the Strait of Hormuz.
2: Yeah.
0: In a post to Truth Social, he said the strait will be open to all ship traffic except for Iran, and U.S. will implement a full blockade, but only on ships coming to and from Iranian ports or carrying anything having to do with Iranian cargo. He added the previously announced 20% fee will be replaced by trade and investment deals between the Gulf states and the United States, which again is always the fallback with this administration. We're going to have trade. He said the other day we have $19.6 trillion in investment coming in from foreign countries. No, we don't.
1: No.
0: I think, that's what they have promised to do in the future, but that is currently not happening.
1: What was
0: at all? And there is no treaty. There is nothing that can mandate something like that.
2: But what was the deal? Who was it that announced their $3.5 billion investment? I forget if it was an electronics company. And the reason I forget is because the number was so low, $3.5 billion. Look, they're moving $3.5 billion worth of investment to the U.S., a positive, but $3.5 billion is a drop in the bucket. If you look at the way investments go and for companies, if you're talking about we're moving all of our production to the U.S., then you've got my attention. But that happened, and I'll look it up. I'll see what it was. And the president, in fact, later that day, they were doing something at the White House, and he talked about it, and he made a big deal out of it. And the problem is that's not over-promising. That's over-celebrating. Just saying, hey, look, $3.5 billion isn't zero. It's not game-changing for that industry, but certainly it's a move in the right direction. And you leave it at that. And this is, I think this is the problem on the messaging from the administration. You know, I said to myself, especially this evening, there seems to be more excitement, if you think about it. There's more movement on the getting rid of changing the clocks thing.
0: Oh, yeah. Yeah.
2: There's more excitement on that than, far more than, of course, the national debt, but there's more excitement and movement on that than the Save America Act, the mm-hmm. voter ID. You look at the things that are critical, and you know, whatever they do with the clocks, whatever, you know, because I heard let's keep daylight saving time, and then there's of course those that are saying no in Congress. No, we need to keep the standard time. What they say, that's your circadian rhythm is built on that, and that's the way it's going to, you know, that's the way it should be, and it's going to help farmers, and it's going to be better for school children, and blah, blah, blah, blah, blah. You know, they're arguing, and they're actually trying to argue that we can legislate more daylight hours. And you can't. It doesn't work that way. You can say, you can regulate when the sun is going to come up and when it's not going to come up, you know, because they're saying, in some parts of the country, sunrise won't be before like 9 a.m. in some parts of the year.

0: Well, I think it was Mitch Hedberg that said, no, it wasn't Mitch Hedberg. It was another comedian. 5 hours. We moved the clock ahead 5 hours, and he talked about people who work overnights. I think it may have been John Mulaney. Anyway, it was a stand-up comedian, and he said, let's just move it forward 5 hours, you know, and that way the sun comes up at noon. You know, there are so many things that you can control and so many others, and there's arguments on both sides. Those arguments will never go away. I have my doubts as to how this is. The bill did pass in the House, by the way.
1: And I don't know. I haven't seen any. I haven't seen any count for the Senate.
0: That's
1: They're saying this is going to be much slower in the Senate.
0: Well, I did see that it faces hurdles in the Senate, but they didn't attach a head count to that.
1: Yeah.
0: And so we'll see. Because there's a number of Democrats on board with it. I don't know how many of them in the Senate are on board with it. So we'll
1: remember,
0: see.
1: Tried it in 74 and didn't last, repealed it the same year.
0: Yeah. No, that's kind of what I was alluding to yesterday. You're going to have everybody, you know, on Capitol Hill screaming in the faces of lawmakers that, of course, that it's going to affect. You know, you're going to have, of course, I don't know, the teachers union. I don't know if they would get involved. You're going to have, you know, the farmers. There's a concern there, how much work can be done, you know, in a day if the sunrise isn't, you know, until 9 a.m. Of course, most farmers get up long before sunrise anyway.
1: You know what I love?
0: Hmm?
1: The title of the bill.
0: Yeah.
1: The Sunshine Protection Act.
0: Yeah, Sunshine Protection. That's exactly where I was going with it. We can change the amount of sunlight we get. Well, no. You can change the time that it rises or the time the sun sets.
1: Well, the one I loved yesterday was the number of people saying, we need to do this because we need to do what Mother Nature dictated. It's like, well.
0: Right, yeah.
1: All the time stuff and everything else we do is humans made it up.
0: Yeah.
1: It's right. Humans decided this is what we're going to call a day. We're going to call a day this because of this, and this. It's like,
0: right.
1: Nothing to do with nature.
0: Well, I mean, it's you know, how the Earth revolves around the sun and everything else. And even that, we have a leap minute. How many years?
1: Yeah,
0: every
1: exactly. I mean,
0: so
1: we,
0: many years.
1: Well, we have defined a year by going around the sun once.
0: Right.
1: I mean, that.
0: Yeah, but we have to have a leap day to correct our math. We have to have a leap minute. There's actually a leap minute. Okay. You don't notice it, but there's a leap minute.
1: Nature doesn't change whether we have daylight savings or standard time.
0: No.
1: Got nothing to do with it, but
0: no.
1: I love that. Yesterday it was like we're just. I guess when we're still dealing with the left that a man can be a woman if a man says so.
0: Yeah.
1: Then you can just throw out whatever crap you wish to throw out.
0: Just throw it out there, and that's the frustrating part of it. You know, the debates they're going to have aren't going to change, and so the lobbyists, if this signs and goes into effect, as I said this yesterday. If this were to sign, they were to sign this. The president were to sign it. If it passed in the Senate, if it went to his desk and he signed it, it went into effect immediately. Lobbyists would be on Capitol Hill. And the moment you start having that, because you know, then all of a sudden there's a new news story. And look what Trump did. He canceled daylight. He's trying to cancel daylight. Let's see what the farmers in the Midwest. Hey, anybody got any overalls? We need to wear overalls. We're going to Omaha. Hey, we're trying to. He's canceling the sun. What do you think about that, farmers? I mean, it's a real concern by farmers. My point is how it will be covered by the liberal activist media. You know, I mean, we're just going to have to build some tractors,
1: Trump,
0: I guess, with more headlights.
1: Trump has destroyed time.
0: Yeah, exactly. He's trying to. He's such a dictator. He thinks he can control how the Earth revolves around the sun.
1: But I did have, getting back to we'll get back to the time thing because we've got a great audio cut coming up on that one showing the problem with it. But I did have a listener asked me, you know, what was, you know, because the Trump, you know, saying the 20% toll on all cargo ships, most people just said he's not going to stay, you know, hold that.
0: Yeah. And it-

0: it didn't even last a day.
1: Right.
0: And I had a listener say, why does he do that? And then back off immediately. I think that the first instinct Trump has on everything is economic.
1: Yeah.
0: I think it's that simple.
1: Yeah.
0: And that's the first instinct he has. And he believes, you know, for example, when he was talking about, you know, the memorandum of understanding and that, you know, what we're going to do and the investment into Iran and, you know, how the economy will boom and we're just like, stop it. He believes that the first instinct of people is what it is for him, which is economic.
1: Yeah.
0: I'm not saying it's a bad thing. I think it's a good thing in a capitalist society to have that. But those that believe in Sharia supremacy could give a damn about whether their country booms and helps the common person.
1: Well,
0: they could care less. But it's his first instinct. His first instinct was, whenever I do something, I've got to have an economic side to it.
1: Sure.
0: And that's his first instincts, and he blurts it out, and then 24 hours later, no, we're not going to do that. We're going to have massive investment deals. And it's like, okay, yeah, that's a way to, that, you know, that's his way out of it. But his first instinct is everything has to have an economic element to it, and the belief that wherever you are around the world, you think just like he does. What I have found out and is that people don't think alike. Democrats don't think like Republicans right now. They may have been closer 20 years ago, but where you've got them right now, they don't think the same way. It's not that they even differ on issues. They don't process thoughts the same way.
1: Right.
0: And I think there needs to be a recognition of that. That's one of the things that we've always talked about when the Democrats would call, sit there, everything we would talk about, they go, you're racist. Go, what are you talking about? There's no racism. It's because they practice identity politics. We don't. They practice identity politics. They judge people by groups and not individuals. So they project out that you must think the same way.
1: Yeah. Yep.
0: And people don't think the same way.
1: No, they don't.
0: We are Red Eye Radio.
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1: Hey, you know what I did think of during the day yesterday? If we were to go to war with Iran, and, you know, like in World War II, it required, it kind of pushed women into the workforce, right? So it kind of helped to expand the economy. I think we can do the same thing if, in the event that we do need to have a large escalation, a large-scale war against Iran. I think it's time to put children in the workforce, starting at the age of 6. Because, hear me out, they're being indoctrinated in schools. If they're learning real-life skills on the assembly line, or wherever we make things anymore, I don't know. It's been a while. Then they're learning something that's going to be useful when they grow up to be adults.
0: Plus, the Democratic socialists are being blunt as to what they want.

With SRN News, I'm Ron Taylor. Kuwait's Ministry of Water and Electricity says a water desalination and power generation plant was struck by Iran, sparking a blaze. It's the second time in 2 days that Iran has targeted a water desalination infrastructure in the Gulf Arab country. Kuwait said Iran had targeted a different power and desalination plant Friday, sparking a fire and causing damage. Kuwaiti authorities and several generation units were shutting down as a precaution. About 90% of Kuwait's drinking water comes from desalination, and the plants are a critical part of the desert's nation's infrastructure. Rescue crews racing the clock to find survivors after a landslide in the southwestern Chinese city of Chongqing, killing at least 8 people and leaving 34 missing. State broadcasting CCTV said the landslide occurred in the Pingshu County on Friday morning on the outskirts of the Chongqing municipality, with massive amounts of rocks washing down a

0: take a bite out of crime. 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
2: 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Why do we need a preliminary hearing for Tyler Robinson? 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Are you kidding me? 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
1: And he is Eric Carly, and I'm Gary McNamara.
2: Just to show you, this is hilarious. Neil deGrasse Tyson on News Nation about daylight saving.
3: Mm-hmm.
2: And watch how he says one thing and sort of contradicts himself.
3: Yeah.
2: A couple of minutes later, here we go. Listen, I just got a kick out of this. And this is why there isn't an answer to it, because it's what people personally prefer for the situation that they're in, and it's different for everybody.
3: Right. Everybody has different needs.
2: Right. So here this is. Here we go.
4: It's just kind of odd that we take an hour from the morning of sunlight and put it at the end of the day, and somehow everybody's okay with that, and we love it. Well, before there was electric light, maybe that kind of mattered a lot. But who today is saying, oh, it's getting dark earlier, can't go out, I don't know what I'm going to do, I got to light a candle, get the whale oil. That time is long past. Mm-hmm. In the winter,

0: where there's not much daylight to begin with. In New York City, for example, where I live, the sun won't rise until 8:20 in the morning. But if you're going to school on a bus, you have to walk to the bus or walk to school, and you're trying to get to school early, that will be happening in the dark if you keep daylight saving time all year round. So there's safety issues related to that.
1: So the first thing he comes out with is the fact that, well, we don't need to worry about this. We have electricity. There's lights. There's no problem. And then the next statement is, but there's a lot of safety things in the morning, because I live in New York City, where you would assume one of the biggest cities, well, the biggest city in the United States, where there's lights everywhere. He's saying it's still dark, and that's the point. Lights aren't everywhere.
2: Right.
1: But he contradicts himself in just that over daylight saving. It's like, wow, we got electricity. There's no problem. The people say, we got lights. We have lights. Well, except for the kids going to school in New York City. Well, that's a major city where you have more lights, right?
2: Yeah.
1: And one of the problems that the liberals will defeat this are like, we can't turn on more lights. We need to turn them off.
2: Well,
1: we can't be using electricity.
2: Well, the blue states, they're finding that out. It's, well, we cut off the, they're cutting off natural gas sources, and so the way that they produce electricity in some states now has changed drastically and has become, brace for it, more expensive. So this is going to be the ongoing debate. This is why it's not going to be solved. Kids going to school in the dark is a problem, which is why I think, and kids are with me on this, we should only have school from noon to one.
1: Well, again, for me, really doesn't matter. Summers are great. I actually don't mind winters where it gets dark. When I was living in New York, I mean, it would get dark at, it would be almost dark at 4:30, quarter to 5. I never minded that during the wintertime.
2: Right.
1: Because it wasn't like when you're living in winter where it's snowing and everything else, you're saying to yourself, I want to get out, and do stuff. So to me, it doesn't make a difference. I understand to other people why it does, but this is so personal as to what your current situation is right at the moment.
2: Yeah, I mean, it is. And that's, it's not a small thing for, like, kids going to school in the dark, farmers, having to wait to do certain tasks on their farms until the sun comes up. That, this is a problem. This is going to be the back and forth with policymakers and everybody that represents these groups starting day one if the president signs this into law. If he does sign it into law, it's only a matter of time before they change it back. And it will be the different, the same basis argument, but it will be the opposite approach. Change it back. Everybody's been screaming, end it, end it, end it. Because think about what's driving it. There is a concern with the health effects because people are lagging, man. When we change the clocks, I think especially in the fall for me, it changes. But it really, for the most part, if it doesn't affect you when it comes to kids going to school or if you don't own a farm or whatever, if it doesn't affect you in that way, it really is about just the nuisance of changing the clocks. I don't know.
1: Well, it's interesting because reading here, this is from NBC. No, this is from NBC. The U.S. remains largely split on the issue. While 64% of Americans agree the clock changes should be abolished, they cannot universally agree on the solution.
2: No, that's
1: as many
2: it.
1: Prefer
2: that's...
1: permanent standard time.
2: Yeah.
1: Instead, states have increasingly taken matters into their own hand. Almost all states have considered legislation to stop the changes. and 19 of

0: pass laws authorizing permanent daylight saving time if Congress allows it. Meanwhile, Arizona and Hawaii continue to bypass the national clock change entirely by observing permanent standard time.
1: Okay.
0: The Sunshine Protection Act.
1: We're going to control how much sunlight we get.
0: It's like... So if this is coming out of Congress, does it mean the opposite? Are they not protecting sunshine? I mean, the Inflation Reduction Act did the opposite, right?
1: Well, you know, again, the problem is from the Capitol Hill perspective, or the White House, or both, they're acting like they could actually change how much sunlight we get.
0: Right.
1: Well, no, it's only when we get it. You know, if we're going to change the clocks, I say when we, someone else had this idea, another comedian, I say if we change the clocks when we spring forward, we do that on a Friday at 4 p.m. That way, boom, we get off, and we get off an hour early. The problem, though, with, you know, again, all of this is that the lobbyists will be in full force on this. It isn't a small thing because the media will be all over it. You know, we're here in the dark as if they don't have, you know, lights when they're actually reporting.
0: Oh, no, could you? No, can you imagine all the local TV stations?
1: No, they'll be everywhere.
0: Here are the mothers.
1: Yeah.
0: Here are the mothers furious that their kids, look how dark it is at 8 o'clock. And I remember that when I went to high school especially, we had classes that started at 7.
1: Yeah.
0: We were always walking to school in the dark.
1: Well, we had, when I took driver education, and those, that's a loose term for what I learned, but when I took driver education to get my license, I took it through the school. And so I had to go to, I had to go there at, I think I had to be there at 6:30, 6:45. You know, there were things when I was in the work program, not in prison, that was a different one. When I was in the work program at school, my job required me to actually show up at 4 a.m. on Tuesdays and Fridays and unload trucks and then go to school and then go back to my job when I got out at noon or whatever.
0: When I was in elementary school, and we walked to school, and it was probably a half mile.
1: Yeah.
0: And so in kindergarten, we were walking to school.
1: Yeah.
0: And I went to Catholic school for the first 6 years, and my brother caused so much trouble that then my parents said, okay, he's going to public school. You're leaving too.
1: Yeah. Right.
0: You don't want to follow your brother. I always talk about when I was in high school, I got called, to the attendance office. Mm. And the guy said to me, he said, well, you weren't in study hall last week. And I said, yeah, I was. I have never skipped study hall. I'm always in there. And he said, are you John's brother? And I said, yes, I'm his younger brother. And he said, guilty as charged.
1: Yeah.
0: I mean, that's the...
1: Oh, no, I had three older brothers. When I got to Del Rio High School, it was all over for me.
0: Yeah, I know.
1: But you know what they decided? Since I was the only one of my three, you know, I had three brothers, but the only one of the four Harley boys in band, I must have been a nerd, so I probably wasn't going to be in trouble a lot.
0: So when I was in... Catholic school, church, we went to church every morning,
1: mm-hmm.
0: 5 days a week. You know, you went to church at 7 o'clock.
1: Yeah, yeah.
0: And so we were walking to school at 6:30. It was dark during the wintertime. And yeah. We were kindergarten, first grade, and nobody made a stink about it. It's just it's what you did. And then class started at 8 o'clock.
1: Yeah. Yeah,
0: and if you were going to get, actually, this was interesting. You'd go to church at 7 o'clock. It'd probably be over by 7:40. It wasn't as long as maybe some of the masses on Sunday,
1: mm.
0: And the kids were all there. And then you would go.

0: bring your breakfast. There was no government breakfast being served. You brought your breakfast and you brought your lunch in a bag.
1: Yeah,
0: and if you were going to receive communion, you know, you would bring your, you know, lunch. And I can remember sitting in class as classes were starting, and the one woman next to me, whatever happened to her, all I remember is we were in, like, I don't know, third, fourth grade, and she was an adult. her penmanship was perfect, and it was like, I remember thinking as a kid, she's like an adult in third or fourth grade. And I remember her breaking out her hard-boiled eggs, and she had her Parker pen. Constance Scott, even the name.
1: Oh, my gosh, she's probably a CEO right now.
0: She probably is. I know. It's like, we went to school when it was dark all the time.
1: When we in marching band, there were a lot of things during the summer, actually. They wanted us to get there super early because in Del Rio, of course, it's hot. And we started summer sessions like a week or two after school ended. And we went every day throughout the summer. I think maybe we were off certain Fridays. But we would march on the field to practice our marching presentation on the field in the morning. You had to. And then in the afternoon, we had to go back. So we would do two-a-days, you know, all summer long. But it started by getting up early. And it was often dark by the time you got there. Now, when we took the field, the sun had already come up.
0: Just to help people understand Eric and to give him some street cred, he started out in band, but he ended up as a heavy metal bass guitarist. So.
1: Yeah, I was actually in a heavy metal band then, too. Yeah, yeah.
0: Okay, just wanted to make that clear.
1: Right, yeah, right. Yeah. Yeah, I was a guitarist, drummer, and bass player, depending on which band you're talking about.
0: Yeah, he was in band, but he was full of testosterone, heavy metal testosterone.
1: Oh, yeah, yeah, yeah. No, that's how I got my testosterone.
0: Okay. We are Red Eye Radio.
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0: Beer Runner Radio. He's Eric Carlin. I'm Gary McNamara. All right. What may block this Saving Daylight bill?
1: Yeah.
0: This from Politico, NBC, and the Los Angeles Times. Senator Tom Cotton and Senate Majority Leader John Thune have vocalized strong opposition to adopting it.
1: Yeah.
0: Then there's the Save Standard Time movement. Advocacy groups like Save Standard Time pushed lawmakers to abandon daylight saving altogether, arguing that locking the clock on standard time is the only biologically sound choice for public safety.
1: Right.
0: And because the proposed bill allows states to opt out and choose permanent standard time instead, critics worry it will create a confusing patchwork of time zones across neighboring state borders, which that's why the airlines are complaining.
1: Yeah, right.
0: The airlines are saying, you're going to screw up the scheduling and everything else for people. This is going to be a mess.
1: Oh, man. I can't imagine.
0: Every state can be whatever time they want. The time zones really won't matter anymore.
1: Right. In Texas, we're going to move to a seven-minute difference, an hour and 7 minutes, because we're Texas.
0: And everything's bigger.
1: Yeah, it's just we need more time. It's going to give us more time in the day. If you're going to do something, it needs to be one standard. You know, you keep the time zones in place. But, like I said yesterday, there was talk about doing away with the Eastern time zone. I'm like, you're going to have to stop. You know, you got to quit trying to, manipulate everything. Right now, again, this is really a populism thing that's, we don't want to change the clocks ever. We don't want to change the clocks ever. But there are real concerns on both sides that will keep this on Capitol Hill for a long time.
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12: From Town Hall, I'm Ron Taylor. In his nationwide address Thursday evening, President Trump again called on Congress to ensure ballot integrity by passing the Save America Act. On the Salem News program this week on Capitol Hill with Tony Perkins, House Speaker Mike Johnson predicts that may come true as early as next week, tying the legislation to a major reconciliation bill.
13: Desperate times call for desperate measures. The reason we have to get Reconciliation 3.0 done, it is the vehicle for us to deliver the Save America Act to the president's desk. It is the only way to do it, because remember, there's no way to get 60 votes for Save America in the Senate. The Democrats just simply won't go along with that, and you've only got 53 Republicans. We're going to make it a reconciliation matter, tying it to the budget with a fiscal impact that will qualify for that process so we can pass it with 51 votes in the Senate and finally take care of this problem.
12: Speaker Johnson's complete interview on how the Save America Act could be passed soon will be heard when This Week on Capitol Hill is broadcast beginning at 10 a.m. Eastern Time later this morning on the Salem News Channel. Smoke from wildfires burning in Canada and Minnesota is drifting southeast, making problems for people. Samuel Etienne, who was visiting Chicago, says the smoke from the wildfires forced him to buy a mask and an emergency inhaler.
14: I do have asthma, but it rarely comes out, but something like this will definitely trigger it, so I wanted to be 100% certain I wouldn't have to, like, you know, run to the ER or anything like that.
12: Air quality warnings are expected to remain in effect through the weekend. President Trump says Darlene Graham, the sister of the late Lindsey Graham,

0: Graham has his support to run for a full term to replace her brother in the Senate. Graham is serving the remaining months of her late brother, but she's weighing a possible run for a full term. Lindsey Graham's funeral services will include services in Washington July 28th and in South Carolina on July 29th. News and analysis at townhall.com.
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0: New Labour Party leader Andy Burnham promises to bring hope to the British people and purpose to the floundering government there. Correspondent Charles de Ledesma files this report tonight from London.
2: Andy Burnham is about to become Britain's 59th Prime Minister, following the sudden downfall of Labour Prime Minister Keir Starmer. In a maiden speech as Labour Party leader, Burnham pledges to restore hope across the UK.
3: We are united, and we put the power that comes from that unity at the service of people and places who have been waiting too long for politics to let them hope again. And that's what we're going to do, everybody. We're going to give them hope back.
2: Known for his Manchesterism approach, he promises to apply a place-before-politics strategy to running the country. Critics question his experience, but supporters highlight his persuasive personality. I'm Charles de Ledesma.
0: New polling and election forecasts are giving Republicans fresh optimism about holding on to the House in next year's midterms. More from correspondent John Scott.
4: Democrats still lead the generic congressional ballot, but a new RMG research survey shows that advantage shrinking to just 2 points, 47-45%. Analysts say soft Republican voters appear to be returning to the GOP. Meanwhile, major election forecasters, including Crystal Ball, Cook Political Report, and Inside Elections, now show Republicans with a slight edge in the battle for House control. And in North Carolina's key Senate race, Republican Michael Whatley trails former Governor Roy Cooper by only 4 points in a Democratic-sponsored poll. John Scott reporting.
0: Rescue crews are racing against the clock to find survivors after a landslide in the southwestern Chinese city of Chongqing, killing at least 8 and leaving 34 missing. News and analysis at townhall.com. I'm Ron Taylor.
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9: Now, it's Red Eye Radio. Gary McNamara and Eric Hurley talk about everything from politics to social issues and news of the day. Whether you're up late or you're just starting your day, welcome to the show. 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
10: All across America, he is Eric Hurley and I'm Gary McNamara. All right, I was thinking the other day we need to introduce, like, and so I'm going to label this.

0: hour, maybe not the entire hour, but just label this hour the Red Eye Radio Crazy Hour.
1: Wouldn't that be every hour?
0: More example. That's true. Why limit it to an hour?
1: Yeah, doing something happened that I don't know about.
0: But this happened yesterday. You had Dr. Sam Hargood, who is part of the medical department at the University of California at San Francisco, and Dr. Dubinet from UCLA Medical School. All right?
2: All right.
0: Now, I'm just going to play it. We don't have to, you know, give too much of a preamble to it, but it's on the radical transgender movement in medicine.
2: Okay. Yeah.
0: Listen to this now. This is just, they just won't answer the question. Now, this is scary because if you try to get away with this in medicine, whoa. What won't you try? Here we go. And this is Representative Mary Miller asking the questions. Here we go.
3: Also troubling, Dr. Benedetti, it appears that DEI has not left UICM. On your school's about page, clear as day, it says, and I quote, "At the University of Illinois College of Medicine, we are committed to diversity and inclusion. We have a number of programs and initiatives in place to promote diversity and inclusion." It's clear that UICM is just hiding the fact that DEI is still its core mission. Dr. Haygood, UCSF's classroom guide titled Framework for Gender and Sex Concepts in Teaching advises against using the term pregnant women. Instead, it says to use pregnant people. Who are pregnant people compared to pregnant women? Just curious.
4: So that is a part of a curriculum to help our students who are facing a wide diversity of patients. Of course, the vast majority of pregnancies are in women, and I have absolutely no problem with using the word pregnant women. I use it myself.
3: Has a non-biological woman ever had a baby?
4: A transgender person can.
3: That's not a biological woman. Has a non-biological woman ever had a baby?
4: I would...
0: By the way, at that point, you're fired.
2: Yeah, yeah.
0: Get out. Get out. Here we go.
4: Reiterate, we take care of transgender patients.
3: Okay, Dr. Hargood, the UCSF guide I mentioned earlier also advises using a child's self-reported gender identity, even if it conflicts with the parent's wishes. Say a 7-year-old boy comes into your doctor's office and reveals he believes he's a girl. Is UCSF advising physicians to explicitly violate parents' moral values and have the doctors address this boy as a girl?
4: Our programs are consistent with federal and state law. We do undertake comprehensive psychological and mental health evaluations and work with the parents on these issues.
3: Okay. And I hope that you are consistent with the law because, like I say, we reserve the right, we have the right to withhold funding from any institution in violation. Lastly, Dr. Dubinet, a required course at UCLA Medical School, advises OBGYN students not to, and I quote, assume gender identity. Okay, from another class in May of 2026, it included a disclaimer that while it uses the term she and women, it does not intend to exclude, and I quote, those who have a uterus but do not identify with these terms. What does that even mean?
5: I'm not familiar with that announcement. I'd have to read the entire thing.
3: Okay, I hope that you go back and check it out. Can someone have a uterus but not be a woman? Because it seems like your school is promoting that ridiculous idea.
5: I think, again, as Dr. Hargood has described, we're treating transgender people, but we're doing that in compliance with state and federal law.
3: And you do teach biology?
5: Yes, we do.
3: Yes, this is curious. So I'm going to ask you again, can someone have a uterus and not be a woman? Just say yes or no. Can they?
5: Again,
3: that's what your medical school is promoting.
0: You're fired.
2: Yeah, you're fired. You're fired.
0: If you wish to be a delusional liberal congressperson or senator or right.

0: whatever, or president and right. promote that,
1: right?
0: Fine. In the medical profession, you're talking biology.
2: Well, and this was something that the Trump administration directly addressed with the CDC after years of the Obama administration. This is during his, Trump's first term. During the years of the Obama administration and the CDC, they were changing terminology. And it's important that you not do that. So what they do is they tiptoe around it. What gender were you assigned at birth? Well, what do you mean assigned? Assigned by who? What did they say you were? What did somebody just, you know, with no authority to do so? That's the implication. What gender did they assign you at birth? What's your biological gender? That's the question.
0: Can't answer it.
2: You cannot answer that. And this is a problem. You know, the American Medical Association, remember that case that ended, it was, I don't know, 2-3 months ago, maybe longer. And you had said for years, look, the lawsuits are going to change things, mm-hmm. especially when it comes to children. But I think even beyond that, and I think we both talked about this, even with adults who have had surgeries and said, you know, look, when I decided this, I didn't have the proper counseling or something like this, you're going to see a lot of lawsuits. And the American Medical Association released a statement basically saying, look, we're not going to be able to do this. This is going to be a problem when it comes to surgeries. When you're teaching, and this is the thing, is that you're going to indoctrinate through these teachings and then set out into the world a new group of doctors, nurse practitioners, physicians, assistants, and everybody else that will be in charge of people's care, that will be using language that doesn't make sense to the average person, that comes straight from the agenda, that comes straight from the indoctrination itself. And when you do that, it becomes dangerous. Biological male, living as a woman, transgender female, biological male, all of these things have to be very clear in the medical field, because you can't change them. And again, this is why I have the problem with what were you assigned, what gender were you assigned at birth. Assigned doesn't belong there.
0: Don't you have to ask the question, who's doing the assignment?
2: Who's doing the assignment? My creator assigned it.
0: Right.
2: Oh, bring that up in a liberal university. Good luck with that. And those are the things, you know, that come down to it, that it comes down to. There are no anomalies, you know, or there are, well, maybe a few anomalies out there when it comes to science. There are very few anomalies. But when you're talking about teaching science...
0: Yeah, not with chromosomes, though.
2: No. But when you're talking about teaching science, but I mean in medical and, you know, in general, okay. You know, and you make, in fact, you make a case for any anomaly along the way, right? Those would be special cases, which may require special treatment or not. This is what they're going out of their way to make it look like biologically these are anomalies. And they are not. They are agenda. They are indeed a social construct.

0: They are coming up with their version, whatever their version is. You know, a pregnant person came in.
1: No, but that you just, but you just hit it right there where they contradict themselves.
0: Yes.
1: Because we were told for the longest time that gender is a social construct.
0: Right.
1: Which means it's not biological.
0: Right. Exactly.
1: This is a social, socially we have decided to do this.
0: Right.
1: Well, have you scientifically? No. Well, are you a scientist or a sociologist?
0: That's it. Because you're a scientist. In science, they're applying a social construct.
1: Right.
0: And it does not apply in science.
1: It's just,
0: you know, it reminds me of the, you know, the Earth First video that we've played. And the girl goes, you know, give me that life that that rock over there has lived. And
1: what I'm a wonderful life that rock has lived.
0: That, what a wonderful life that rock has lived. And then I think to myself, you know, sometimes I kind of have a boring life. And the rock may have had more, at least the rock gets outside once in a while. But
1: no, I'm going to defend my life and say my life is more interesting than a rock.
0: Yeah, well,
1: I'll take that strong stand.
0: Well, yours is. I wouldn't bet on mine on certain days. I've watched
1: The Rock doesn't talk to a cat like I do.
0: I've watched every video on YouTube three times. I've finished YouTube. No, but I mean, it's like saying, you know, well that rock could identify as a tree.
1: It's just ridiculous. And then but that's a beautiful thing, how they contradict themselves. But you and I do not live in the bubble of today, because you and I both remember when the argument was gender is not sex.
0: Right.
1: And all of a sudden, one day, and I'm serious, it happened in like a month.
0: Oh.
1: All of a sudden, gender was sex.
0: Yeah.
1: It's like, wait a minute, you've just reversed yourself 180 degrees.
0: Yeah.
1: It didn't matter.
0: Yeah.
1: It didn't matter. And I go by that thing that I read the other day from the one guy who wrote about the radical transgender movement, that basically it's the ultimate power play. You actually attempt to brainwash people that what is scientifically impossible is possible without any evidence to back it up, and you shame and demonize the people that won't agree with your absurdity.
0: Right.
1: And then you wish to change society by something that is so incredibly ridiculous and self-evident.
0: Right. Yeah.
1: And it's just, wow.
0: No, I mean, just, it's that's it. And they say it as if it's true. And then the next phase is shaming you if you don't use the language. You heard it in a way in some of these responses here and the audio you just played. The idea is, and they're not going to answer the question, but if they were on their territory, if they were in their setting, on their turf, they would condemn you for even questioning this policy.
1: I have it here. Transgenderism, the radical transgender movement, is an uncontrolled society-scaled experiment in which conformity and obedience, a test of how far you can make people parrot absurdities, inflict cruelties, collude with unrealities, and ostracize and punish people for things that they do not themselves believe. It is a test whether the moral self-abasements and routine betrayals that occurred in the Soviet bloc with its secret police and political prisons and armies of informants could be replicated in a liberal, democratic, and pluralistic society that lacked this formal apparatus of repression, whether minor rewards and punishments could force people to punish people for stating the most self-evident of all truths and inspire them to cheer on the chemical castration and dismemberment of their own children. It is a test of whether civil liberties organizations could be twisted into instruments of state repression and human rights groups instruments of defamation and violence against women.

0: It is a test that most of the Western world is failing. I thought that was just a wonderful way to wrap it up in a couple of paragraphs.
1: Yep.
0: And that Wesley Yang, and he's a writer on Substack. Don't know anything else about him,
1: mm-hmm.
0: but I'm telling you, that's almost perfect.
1: Yeah. Yeah. I mean, the more we allow this nonsense, because you're shredding the truth is what you're doing. If we can change that, if anything can be a social construct, everything can be a social construct.
0: As we've said before, though, and this is where the right has to attack it, this is not about caring about transgenders. They could give a damn.
1: No. There's a mental health crisis that they themselves promote.
0: They're admitting, as we have said, there's a huge mental health crisis.
1: Yes.
0: We go back to the Berkeley professor.
1: Right.
0: Going up against the...
1: Josh Hawley.
0: Mm-hmm. That point.
1: Mm-hmm.
0: That you can't even talk about this. Why?
1: Right.
0: Because they'll commit suicide if you do.
1: Right.
0: If you even talk about transgenderism, there's a mental health issue here. Yeah. You can't say that!
1: Right.
0: You know, it's like...
1: They're trying to shut down the conversation.
0: Yeah. They're trying to shut down the conversation. The biggest lie is that they give a damn about people that have these thoughts that they're the opposite sex.
1: Right.
0: They don't give a damn about them.
1: No, they don't.
0: They could care less about them.
1: Yep.
0: We are Red Eye Radio.
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3: A trail of record-setting heat continues this week. USDA meteorologist Brad Rippey says this wave originated last week.
4: We started to see heat emerging from the western United States, and it really took hold across the northern Great Plains over the weekend, peaking on Sunday. And now as we move through this week, some of that heat is propagating eastward across the northern Corn Belt, the Great Lakes region, and then eventually reaching the northeastern and middle Atlantic states.
3: The peak of this heat wave Sunday, a near all-time record high temperature for the state of Montana.
4: Luckily, some of that heat has lost a little bit of punch, but that doesn't change the fact that here approaching the midweek, you're looking at temperatures in the 95 to 100 degree range.
3: Rippey says the heat should not impact Midwestern corn and soybeans this week. He adds, ironically, near to below normal temperatures are forecasted along a stretch of the nation's southern tier. I'm Rod Bain reporting for the U.S. Department of Agriculture in Washington, D.C.
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2: 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I don't know.
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0: We are Red Eye Radio. He's Eric Carly, and I'm Gary McNamara. Welcome and good morning. But I, you know, you and I were just talking about during the break that, and I, one of the things I'd said, and you've always agreed with it, is that the right has to go after the left on this whole thing that they care about transgenders. They don't. They don't give a damn. They don't give a damn about women.
1: No.
0: We've seen that with the misogyny and sexism of the radical transgender movement.
1: Right.
0: But they also don't care about transgenders because they themselves, if you listen to what they say, say there's an incredible mental health problem with transgenders, and the solution of it is to let children cut off their body parts.
1: Yes, and not talk about the health, the mental health crisis itself.
0: Yes.
1: Wow, that's unacceptable.

0: With SRN News, I'm Ron Taylor. The United States and Iran have exchanged strikes aimed at infrastructure and military targets as their battle over the Strait of Hormuz intensifies. The region has endured days of back-and-forth attacks and a conflict increasingly focused on control of the strait. Central Command said Saturday that it had hit surveillance sites, military logistics infrastructure, underground weapon storage, and maritime capabilities, and Iran retaliated, with reports of strikes from Kuwait, Jordan, and Iraq, while air sirens sounded in Bahrain as well. An off-duty employee at an immigration detention center in Colorado has been arrested for allegedly firing a gun as a protest was wrapping up outside. Aurora police say one woman suffered a gunshot wound Thursday night and is recovering. The man was booked on suspicion of attempted second-degree murder, first-degree assault, and other charges in the incident. This is SRN News.
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1: And I'm Gary McNamara along with Eric Harley. Well, the Democrat Socialists of America are being very clear about what they want. 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
1: You know, Eric, I don't know what happened last week. The Democrat Socialists of America must have put it into print, because when we were on vacation last week, all of a sudden, there's a news story all over the place. Here's what the Democrat Socialists of America want.
2: Yeah.
1: And I'm thinking to myself, as I'm on vacation last week, we talked about this 2 weeks ago.
2: Right. It seemed old.
1: And, and I think this was because of the convention that they held.
2: Oh,
1: they had the convention, and so it came out what they wanted, and that was reported.
2: Yeah.
1: And

0: must have come out in print, because I was like, deja vu, didn't we do this story? Well, now they're out publicizing it. This is the Democrat Socialist of America co-chair, Ashiq Sadiq, on getting rid of the Senate. You ready? Here we go.
1: All right. We just don't see the point of the Senate. Historically, it was meant to serve very wealthy people who owned a lot of land. And that's still a system that we have today. And it's something we would change. We would expand what the House of Representatives does and make it more actually representative of people who live in this country.
2: So would you like to abolish the Senate?
1: That's part of our platform, and we don't think that's extreme. We think it's a change that would help make this country more democratic.
0: I just love it. Isn't extreme to them, by the way.
3: No,
0: that's the whole point. It's not extreme. All right, now let's continue about socialism, the general concept of socialism, and then we'll give our analysis of this, right? But here we go. Right. The same guy, Ashiq Sadiq, on the propaganda of socialism. Okay, here we go. Right.
1: So there's been a lot of propaganda since the Cold War and Red Scares in the United States, where very powerful people in the United States felt threatened by the politics we represent. So that's why a lot of people never learned about the history of democratic socialists in the United States, and that. It was organized workers who pushed for things like a 40-hour work week or ending child labor. And these are things that are part of the legacy of democratic socialism in this country, and that's really against nationalism and fascism. So even the label of national socialism that the Nazis used at the time was intentionally meant to trick people, and it worked at the time, unfortunately, in Germany. But that's why we have to emphasize the democratic part of what we're talking about today.
0: So what are they talking about when to get through all the, you know, the mumbo jumbo? What is he talking about?
3: Mm.
0: What they're trying to sell is the tyranny of the majority, which the founding fathers recognized.
3: Mm-hmm.
0: What they're trying to say, because remember, they want to get rid of the Senate. And then they wish to get rid of the executive branch and the Supreme Court being separate bodies of the federal government. And everything would be under the authority of the House. The Senate would be gone. The House would be population only. Mm. Would be viewed as population only. And at that particular point, any of your rights could be taken away if the population, the majority of the people, wanted your rights to be taken away. And what rights? Property rights. That's what they're after.
3: Oh,
0: they're
3: yeah.
0: after the government. Socialism yeah. is about the government taking over companies.
3: Yep.
0: That's what it's about. That's what socialism is. Mm-hmm. Whether it happens through the power of the people to say, we're going to take your property and we're going to nationalize these businesses, the result is the same whether it's a dictator or whether it's the popular vote. The founding fathers recognized that.
3: Mm-hmm.
0: They knew it back then.
3: Mm-hmm.
0: And that's the fallacy of Mr. Sadiq. That's what he doesn't want to tell you. Because what they're saying is, we'll do it through, if the majority of the population wishes to take away your property, well, it's the democratic process that's doing it.
3: Yeah. The people are being represented.
0: Right.
3: And the fact is... Again, the tyranny of the majority and the mob rules, right? And next thing you know, you get into this populist thing, because then we have to think about the willfully ignorant. The majority, you know, and it is a number of people that where just pick any issue that's on the table. Well, shouldn't the government, you know, the big one, shouldn't the government own these businesses? Nobody has a right to own your home. No one has a right to own these apartment complexes.
0: Well, that's where you get into socialism, which is, again,
3: yeah.
0: the government control. Again, the means of production, which means they control, the government owns the industry. And then you go to communism, where there is no private property that is allowed at all.
3: Well, because what are the first big targets? You know, energy, things that we require to live.

0: energy, food. Now, the left will argue that, you know, in terms of air conditioning, you don't need air conditioning. But energy, they recognize. Now, the thing is because with their whole stupid wind and solar-powered program, you won't be able to have air conditioning, and you just won't get the job done. But they'll come in with the big ones that they've been trying to nationalize for a long time. And they are energy and, of course, the entire medical field, medicine and healthcare, those are the two massive chunks of the economy that they believe they should. And the way they sell it is, well, nobody should be making a dime off of your healthcare. Remember, we got the nobody should be making a dime off of food. Nobody should make a dime off of water. They even, you know, we had the argument, well, your city charges you for water. It's, you know, all the process. You shouldn't be charging for water. You shouldn't be charging for health care. Nobody should make a dime off of these things. And then what's next? Well, our logical step back then was, well, food. You need food every day. And then, well, that's right. Nobody should make a dime off of corporations. This is where you get into the Mamdani effect, and that is, you know, the government, in that case, the city, owning grocery stores, and then you spread, you know, you're trying to get this mentality of the willfully ignorant in the direction of, yeah, that's right, we have a right to food, we have a right to health care, we have a right to energy, we have a right to property. So think about that. Shelter, food, energy, health care, those things, those major items, is what they would target in terms of nationalizing those if they were to get.
1: And what you meant is say you have a right to your property.
0: Exactly.
1: You said you have a right, yeah. Right. Because remember, the communists, the socialists, communists, mm-hmm, don't want private ownership.
0: Right. Yeah. You know, yeah, that's my whole point, is right, that they have a right that they want to control shelter, food, health care, and energy.
1: And then when he talks about that the Senate was just for rich people, it wasn't. The founding fathers recognized that you needed to have representation. States need to have. And this is the whole thing. We're never going to get rid of the Senate.
0: No,
1: it's not
0: going
1: to happen. It's not going to happen. But it's interesting to talk about, because it's, why does the Senate exist? Because you have these liberals out there saying, well, we're going to get rid of the Senate. You think Vermont wants to get rid of their representation in the Senate?
0: Right.
1: You think New Hampshire, Rhode Island,
0: right,
1: Maine,
0: right,
1: wants to give up their two senators?
0: Right.
1: They lose any type of clout or representation in the government. And the Senate was set up to ensure. That's why you have bicameral legislators throughout the Western world, whether it's a parliamentary system or a representative government system like we have a constitutional republic with a stronger executive branch. That's why it exists. It exists because the founding fathers understood, because they revolted over what? Taxation without representation. They knew it. And when you do it, and the beautiful part is when you see what the futurists are saying, that where the population is going to grow, Texas and Florida are going to dominate 75 years from now if everything continues the same.
0: Yeah.
1: California is going to be a blip when it comes to the increase in the population. People are going to move south. They're going to move, which is why the desperation of CNBC. Well, by all liberal standards, the worst states are the red states. We'll get to that here in Lincoln
0: City.
1: I think National Review did an article on that.
0: My
1: it was like,
0: gosh.
1: Oh, my God, this is... It's so bad, but you said it yesterday. They're desperate. They've got to put stuff out there because they know people are moving, and they're trying to keep people from moving. You know, the best part is the number of people from, like, Florida, Texas, and Tennessee that said, we are the worst states. Don't come here.
0: Yeah. Oh, no, it's horrible.
1: I love that.
0: Yes, it's horrible, like, here in Texas.
1: It's horrible in Texas. Don't come here.
0: I'll tell you what's horrible is the traffic from all the people coming here. No. But it's, no, you think about that. And I remember Robert Reich on social media putting on, this goes back

0: how many years, but it was 3, 4, 5 years ago. But he was going on a rant about the Senate. I don't know if he used Wyoming as the example, because Wyoming's got fewer than 600,000 people. They only have one House seat, right? Mm-hmm. And that used to be Liz Cheney occupied that seat. But they have two senators. Why did they get two and California only has two? That was his argument. I'm not sure if it was Wyoming. I'm pretty sure it was, but it was basically a, you know, very low population state, relatively speaking, to California. And California only gets two senators. This is the problem, and this is what they believe. But you look at the, you know, number of House seats in California as opposed to the one in Wyoming, and of course, you know, you look at the, okay, well, that's the representation over in the House. And the district is just happens to be the entire state in Wyoming. Those ideas, and we have said for the longest time, in fact, we may have to claim today on our 21st anniversary as a team together.
1: Oh, that's right. I forgot.
0: Yeah. Yeah. July 15th.
1: What are we doing? We should be. Where's the alcohol?
0: Yeah. We don't have any bourbon. Ron brought muffins. Yeah, Ron
2: muffins.
0: Producer Ron brought muffins. So we have muffins.
1: Poppy seeds?
0: Yeah.
1: Seinfeld episode,
0: right? No, because we'll get tested if we eat poppy seeds. No, but, you know, you look at that entire equation, right? And we said back in the day, you need to own what you actually want. And now they do. And it's been published. They had their convention.
1: Yep.
0: Now they're out there promoting it. They're saying this isn't radical. Of course it is. These things aren't going to happen. This is what they're pushing for, though.
1: We are Red Eye Radio.
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5: 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For over 30 years, we've saluted the men and women who do the job right, who stay focused, stay disciplined, and protect everyone on the road besides them. These aren't just miles. 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

0: Radio. He's Eric Carly, and I'm Gary McNamara. But the Democratic Socialists of America, when you see what they wish to do, there were two things, two of the most main points of the Constitution. One was the separation of powers, where power cannot accumulate in one area.
1: Right.
0: And so that's why, number one, you've got the legislative branch, the judicial branch, and the executive branch.
1: Right.
0: They want to put the executive branch and the Supreme Court the judicial branch under the legislative branch, which would just be the House with no Senate.
1: Yeah.
0: So
1: yeah.
0: What they're saying is all the power in our society should be by popular vote, which the Founding Fathers didn't want, because keeping the power from accumulating in one area was absolutely critical to them, and the Senate is part of that.
1: Yes.
0: The Senate is part of keeping the legislative branch from having too much power,
1: right?
0: Because the Bill of Rights is the other core part of it, which is, doesn't matter what the popular vote is, Bill of Rights still stays.
1: Right.
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4: From Town Hall, I'm Ron Taylor. Homeland Security officials say election security remains a top priority for the Trump administration.
5: Homeland Security Secretary Mark Wayne Mullen says the administration will aggressively pursue voter fraud cases following President Trump's address to the nation. During the speech, the president cited DHS findings showing more than 270,000 non-citizens are registered on voter rolls and raised concerns about vulnerabilities in electronic voting and ballot counting systems. The administration says those vulnerabilities pose a major cyber threat and an election security nightmare. Willie Nelson, The White House.
4: At a FIFA reception yesterday, President Trump says the 2026 World Cup has been a resounding success.
6: I want to congratulate every team that made the 2026 World Cup, one of the all-time greatest sporting events in history. And I think beyond a sporting event, this has been not just a sporting event. This has been far beyond a sporting event. This has been something very, very special. So good luck to Spain and Argentina on Sunday, and may the best team win.
4: The president says Darlene Graham, the sister of the late Lindsey Graham, has his support to run for a full term to replace her brother in the Senate. Graham is serving the remaining months of her late brother Lindsey Graham's Senate term, but she's weighing a possible run for a full term. Lindsey Graham's funeral services will be including in Washington on July 28th and South Carolina July 29th. The U.S. and Iran have exchanged strikes aimed at infrastructure and military targets as their battle over the Strait of Hormuz intensifies. The U.S. hit bridges and energy sites in Iran and collapsed a tower at a key port, following through on President Trump's threats to pressure Tehran to ease its chokehold on the waterway that's vital to energy supplies. In response, Iran launched missiles into U.S. allied nations in the Mideast, including Qatar and Kuwait, where one of the desert nation's water supplies was damaged. More at townhall.com.
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1: An early heat wave in Europe is being felt there.
2: Heat that hit Europe exceptionally early and hard this year appears to have led to a spike in deaths, with well over 10,000 more people dying at the height of the heat wave than would normally have been expected. Measures of what researchers call excess mortality, the difference between the normally expected number of deaths and the actual number, spiked in late June, with parts of Europe experiencing record temperatures. Experts caution that it takes a while for a full picture to emerge and that many heat-related deaths will never formally be recorded as such. For example, a heart attack, which can be triggered by extreme heat exposure, may be listed on a death certificate simply as a heart attack. I'm Charles de la Vespa.
1: Democrats hoping to replace Graham Plattner on the main ballot for Senate are scrambling to woo his supporters to turn focus away from Plattner to the November election against Republican Senator Susan Collins. You'll find more news and analysis at townhall.com. Andy Burnham officially became leader of Britain's governing Labour Party Friday, clearing his final hurdle to taking office as Prime Minister next week.
3: The centre-left party will announce the results of a leadership contest to replace departing Prime Minister Keir Starmer, in which Burnham was the only contender. He had secured nominations from 379 of the 403 Labour lawmakers in the House of Commons as of Thursday night. Burnham, the former mayor of Greater Manchester, has been Prime Minister in waiting for weeks, but he has revealed little details about his policy priorities. After winning a special election for a seat in Parliament a month ago, he pledged to build a politics, quote, based on unity and hope, and an economy that spreads growth evenly across the country. Bernie Bennett reporting.
1: Federal health officials have identified lettuce from Mexico served by Taco Bell locations across five states as a source of the widespread outbreak of diarrhea-causing parasite Cyclospora. You'll find more on these stories at townhall.com. I'm Ron Taylor.
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7: Now, it's Red Eye Radio. Gary McNamara and Eric Harley talk about everything from politics to social issues and news of the day. Whether you're up late or you're just starting your day, welcome to the show. From the Relief Factor Studios, this is Red Eye Radio.
6: All across America, we are Red Eye Radio. He is Eric Harley and I'm Gary McNamara. Good morning.
8: Hi.
6: Thank you for being here. How's everybody doing?
8: Hope it was a good day for everyone.
6: You know what made me chuckle yesterday? I don't have the, as I was telling you here, I don't have the exact timeline.
8: Yeah.
6: But when I saw the inflation report that that came out, and if you look at the inflation report, you can see how much energy prices affect everything.
8: Yeah, right.
6: You know, you can see how much of an impact that it actually has on the inflation rate.
8: Right, right.
6: And as we know, oil prices over the last month and a half have come down drastically.
8: Yeah.
6: And I don't know I didn't know the exact timeline on it, but by the time it got to be to the afternoon, I

0: had a bunch of things I had to do early in the morning. And when I started paying attention to what was going on, I saw the inflation report and how much, you know, oil prices and energy prices have on inflation overall.
1: Right.
0: And then the next story I saw was Trump has rescinded the 20% surcharge on oil tankers going through the Strait of Hormuz.
1: Yeah.
0: I'm like, whoa.
2: You know, it was horrible, too, because they had already set up the toll booths.
0: I saw it. I'm sitting there going, oh, okay. You know, there it goes. And it really is. I mean, it's not amazing. I mean, it's just when you see it, when you see when oil prices drastically come down, how that affects so much.
2: Yeah, yeah, yeah.
0: You know, there's still things, you know, that it's. We're not out of the woods now, especially since oil prices went back up. I was down, I think I paid $2.70 last week. I'm by the gas station on the way to work. Here, the one closest to me, and it was $3.64. So that's, you know, and so you see that happening. And so will this blip that we saw because of energy prices, will it affect how people feel towards inflation? No, I don't believe it will at all.
2: No, again, when we talk about these reports, we've said this for years. When the report comes, by the time the report comes out, the people, the everyday person has already paid for things that this report reflects. They know what their pocketbook looks like. That's what a pocketbook, for those under 80, a pocketbook was something. They know what their bank accounts look like. They know what they're having to pay. What was it yesterday that I went in and bought? Swiss cheese. I went and got some Swiss cheese for sandwiches. And, man, I mean, the prices are, like, through the roof. I'm not sure what in the world's going on, but massive, you know, increase in the price since I last bought it. And I was like, holy cow. 11 slices of cheese for like $6. Are you kidding me? You know? And I'm thinking to myself, if there's no way before November to get on top of prices. The only way they can do it is I started exactly where you were on the inflation report. Now, because when I saw the headline itself, that, you know, by the way, inflation drops. No, the inflation rate dropped, but the headlines were inflation drops has the biggest drop in you know whatever it was in years, and it's like, okay, that's all energy, that's all gas prices, we know what that is. I didn't even have to look at the report. In fact, didn't right away. I knew what it was. Then I go to the grocery store a couple hours later and I'm like, man, this is not, again, the inflation report isn't something they don't wait for the inflation report to see what they paid last month. They already know it.
0: Well, when you see it, you had some, you know, you had negative numbers in there.
2: Yeah.
0: You know, for the month. But if you look at year over year, it's still, when you look at things that people actually buy, even energy, it's way up from where it was last year.
2: Yeah.
0: Overall energy from a year ago to where we are right now. But again, that's year to year. But as you had analysts saying, well, just as we get the relief here because of oil prices, boom, you know, it's back on again. And, you know, oil prices are you know, going back up. Now, I will say this because I said this yesterday. It was interesting that the president seemed to be not talking about any deal yesterday or 2 days ago. Really over the weekend when everything really started again and we were back with military action against Iran. But he mentioned a deal today. Mm-hmm. Said they don't come to a deal, we're going to do this. And it's like, wow. And people may ask, you know, like for like the whole 20% thing, which he backed off on. And Trump, I'm just reading here from Politico, Trump on Tuesday walked back threats to charge a 20% fee on all cargo ships that pass through the Strait of Hormuz.
2: Yeah.
0: In a post to Truth Social, he said the strait will be open to all ship traffic except for Iran, and U.S. will implement a full blockade, but only on ships coming to and from Iranian ports or carrying anything having to do with Iran.

0: Iranian cargo. He added the previously announced 20% fee will be replaced by trade and investment deals between the Gulf states and the United States, which again is always the fallback with this administration. We're going to have, he said the other day, we have $19.6 trillion in investment coming in from foreign countries. No, we don't.
1: No.
0: I think, that's what they have promised to do in the future, but that is currently not happening at all. And there is no treaty. There is nothing that can mandate something like that.
2: But what was the deal? Who was it that announced their $3.5 billion investment? I forget if it was an electronics company. And the reason I forget is because the number was so low, $3.5 billion. Look, they're moving $3.5 billion worth of investment to the U.S., a positive. But $3.5 billion is a drop in the bucket. If you look at the way investments go and for companies, if you're talking about we're moving all of our production to the U.S., then you've got my attention. But that happened, and I'll look it up. I'll see what it was. And the president, in fact, later that day, they were doing something at the White House, and he talked about it, and he made a big deal out of it. And the problem is that's not over-promising. That's over-celebrating. Just saying, hey, look, $3.5 billion isn't zero. It's not game-changing for that industry, but certainly it's a move in the right direction. And you leave it at that. And I think this is the problem on the messaging from the administration. You know, I said to myself, especially this evening, there seems to be more excitement, if you think about it. There's more movement on the getting rid of changing the clocks thing.
0: Oh, yeah. Yeah.
2: There's more excitement on that than, far more than, of course, the national debt. But there's more excitement and movement on that than the Save America Act, the voter ID. You look at the things that are critical, and, whatever they do with the clocks, whatever. You know, because I heard, let's keep daylight saving time. And then there's, of course, those that are saying no in Congress. No, we need to keep the standard time. What they say, that's your circadian rhythm is built on that, and that's the way it's going to, that's the way it should be, and it's going to help farmers, and it's going to be better for school children, and blah, blah, blah, blah, blah. You know, they're arguing, and they're actually trying to argue that we can legislate more daylight hours. And you can't. It doesn't work that way. You can say, you can regulate when we're not, when the sun is going to come up and when it's not going to come up, because they're saying in some parts of the country, sunrise won't be before like 9 a.m. in some parts of the year. Well, I think it was Mitch Hedberg that said, no, it wasn't Mitch Hedberg. It was another comedian. 5 hours. We moved the clock ahead 5 hours, and he talked about people who work overnights. I think it may have been John Mulaney. Anyway, it was a stand-up comedian, and he said, let's just move it forward 5 hours, and that way the sun comes up at noon. There are so many things that you can control and so many others, and there's arguments on both sides. Those arguments will never go away. I have my doubts as to how this is. The bill did pass in the House, by the way.
0: And I don't know. I haven't seen any... count for the Senate.
2: That's
0: they're saying this is going to be much slower in the Senate.
2: Well, I did see that it faces hurdles in the Senate, but they didn't attach a head count to that.
0: Yeah.
2: And so we'll see. Because there's a number of Democrats on board with it. I don't know how many of them in the Senate are on board with it. So we'll
0: remember,
2: see.
0: Tried it in 1974 and didn't last, repealed it the same year.
2: No, that's kind of what I was alluding to yesterday. You're going to have everybody, on Capitol Hill

0: screaming in the faces of lawmakers that, of course, that it's going to affect. You know, you're going to have, of course, I don't know, the teachers union. I don't know if they would get involved. You're going to have, the farmers. There's a concern there, how much work can be done, you know, in a day if the sunrise isn't, you know, until 9 a.m. Of course, most farmers get up long before sunrise anyway.
1: You know what I love?
0: Hmm?
1: The title of the bill.
0: Yeah.
1: The Sunshine Protection Act.
0: Yeah, Sunshine Protection. No, that's exactly where I was going with it. We can change the amount of sunlight we get. Well, no. You can change the time that it rises or the time the sun sets.
1: Well, the one I loved yesterday was the number of people saying, we need to do this because we need to do what Mother Nature dictated. It's like, well.
0: Right, yeah.
1: All the time stuff and everything else we do is humans made it up.
0: Yeah.
1: It's right. It was decided this is what we're going to call a day. We're going to call a day this because of this, and this. It's like,
0: right.
1: Nothing to do with nature.
0: Well, I mean, it's you know, how the Earth revolves around the sun and everything else. And even that, we have a leap minute. How many years?
1: Yeah,
0: every...
1: Exactly. I mean,
0: so many years.
1: Well, we have defined a year by going around the sun once.
0: Right.
1: I mean, that...
0: Yeah, but we have humans, to have a leap day right. to correct our math. We have to have a leap minute. There's actually a leap minute. Okay. You don't notice it, but there's a leap minute.
1: But nature doesn't change whether we have daylight savings or standard time.
0: No.
1: Got nothing to do with it, but
0: no.
1: I love that. Yesterday, it was like we're just—I guess when we're still dealing with the left that a man can be a woman if a man says so.
0: Yeah,
1: then you can just throw out whatever crap you wish to throw out.
0: Just throw it out there, and that's the frustrating part of it. You know, the debates they're going to have aren't going to change, and so the lobbyists, if this signs and goes into effect, as a I said this yesterday. If this were to sign, they were to sign this. The president were to sign it. If it passed in the Senate, if it went to his desk and he signed it, it went into effect immediately. Lobbyists would be on Capitol Hill. And the moment you start having that, because you know, then all of a sudden there's a new news story. And look what Trump did. He canceled daylight. He's trying to cancel daylight. Let's see what the farmers in the Midwest. Hey, anybody got any overalls? We need to wear overalls. We're going to Omaha. Hey, we're trying to. He's canceling the sun. What do you think about that, farmers? I mean, it's a real concern by farmers. My point is how it will be covered by the liberal activist media. You know, I mean, we're just going to have to build some tractors,
1: Trump,
0: I guess, with more headlights.
1: Trump has destroyed time.
0: Yeah, exactly. He's trying to, he's such a dictator, he thinks he can control how the Earth revolves around the sun.
1: But I did have, getting back to we'll get back to the time thing because we've got a great audio cut coming up on that one showing the problem with it. But I did have... a listener asked me, you know, what was, you know, they, because the Trump, you know, saying the 20% toll on all cargo ships, mm-hmm. most people just said he's not going to stay, you know, hold that.
0: Yeah,
1: and it didn't even last a day.
0: Right.
1: And I had a listener say, why does he do that? And then back off immediately. I think that the first instinct Trump has on everything is economic.
0: Yeah.
1: I think it's that simple.
0: Yeah.
1: And that's the first instinct he has. And he believes, you know, for example, when he was talking about, you know, the memorandum of understanding and that, you know, what we're going to do and the investment into Iran and, you know, how the economy will boom and we're just like, stop it. He believes that the first instinct of people is what it is for him, which is economic.
0: Yeah.
1: I'm not saying it's a bad thing. I think it's a good thing in a capitalist society to have that. But those that believe in Sharia supremacy could give a damn about whether their country booms and helps the common person.
0: Well,
1: they could care less. But it's his first instinct. His first instinct was, whenever I do something, I've got to have an economic side to it.
0: Sure.
1: And that's his first instincts, and he blurts it out, and then 24 hours later, no, we're not going to do that. We're going to have massive investment deals. And it's like, okay, yeah, that's a way to... That, you know, that's his way out of it. But his first instinct is everything has to have an economic element to it. And the belief that wherever you are around the world, you think just like he does.

0: What I have found out and is that people don't think alike. Democrats don't think like Republicans right now. They may have been closer 20 years ago, but where you've got them right now, they don't think the same way. It's not that they even differ on issues. They don't process thoughts the same way.
1: Right.
0: And I think there needs to be a recognition of that. That's one of the things that we've always talked about when the Democrats would call, sit there, everything we would talk about, they go, you're racist. Go, what are you talking about? There's no racism. It's because they practice identity politics. We don't. They practice identity politics. They judge people by groups and not individuals. So they project out that you must think the same way.
1: Yeah. Yep.
0: And people don't think the same way.
1: No, they don't.
0: We are Red Eye Radio.
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0: We are Red Eye Radio. He's our Carlton, Gary McNamara. Coming up more on daylight saving.
1: Hey, you know what I did think of during the day yesterday? If we were to go to war with Iran, and, you know, like in World War II, it required, it kind of pushed women into the workforce, right? So it kind of helped to expand the economy. I think we can do the same thing if, in the event that we do need to have a large escalation, a large-scale war against Iran. I think it's time to put children in the workforce, starting at the age of 6. Because, hear me out. They're being indoctrinated in schools. If they're learning real life skills on the assembly line, or wherever we make things anymore, I don't know. It's been a while. Then they're learning something that's going to be useful when they grow up to be adults.
0: Plus, the Democratic socialists are being blunt as to what they want.

0: With SRN News, I'm Bob Agnew in Washington. President Trump's media company is planning to charge for special high-speed access to True Social posts, including possibly his own, something that could have national security or financial market impact. The move announced on Thursday would allow Wall Street trading firms and other institutions to get the news from Truth Social contributors in milliseconds. U.S. companies have signed roughly $60 billion in agreements and partnerships with the Iraqi government, including deals intended to create alternative routes for shipping. That's all the oil, especially out of the Persian Gulf. It's not clear when the oil deal signed on Friday will be able to create those viable alternatives through the Strait of Hormuz. That, of course, is the current pathway for about 20% of all the world's oil. Goldman Sachs, however, estimates those pipelines, just one of them in one country, could take at least 2.5 years to complete, and it would have to go through more than one country. This is SRN News.
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4: You said you'd never buy your kid candy from the checkout aisle. 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Never, ever become a minivan mom. And you'd never give them your phone for a quiet dinner.
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1: And he is Eric Carly, and I'm Gary McNamara.
2: Just to show you, this is hilarious. Neil deGrasse Tyson on News Nation about daylight saving.
3: Mm-hmm.
2: And watch how he says one thing and sort of contradicts himself. A couple of minutes later, here we go. Listen to this. I just got a kick out of this. And this is why there isn't an answer to it, because it's what people personally prefer for the situation that they're in, and it's different for everybody.
3: Right. Everybody has different needs.
2: Right. So here this is. Here we go.
4: It's just kind of odd that we take an hour from the morning of sunlight and put it at the end of the day. And somehow everybody's okay with that, and we love it. Well, before there was electric light, maybe that kind of mattered a lot. But who today is saying, oh, it's getting dark earlier, I can't go out, I don't know what I'm going to do, I got to light a candle, get the whale oil. That time is long past. Mm-hmm. In the winter, where there's not much daylight to begin with, in New York City, for example, where I live, the sun won't rise until 8:20 in the morning. But if you're going to school on a bus, you have to walk to the bus or walk to school, and you're trying to get to school early, that will be happening in the dark if you keep daylight saving time all year round. So there's safety issues related to that.
2: So the first thing he comes out with is the fact that, well, we don't need to worry about this. We have electricity. There's lights. There's no problem. And then the next statement is, but there's a lot of safety things in the morning, because I live in New York City, where you would assume one of the biggest cities, well, the biggest city in the United States, where there's lights everywhere. He's saying it's still dark, and that's the point. Lights aren't everywhere.
3: Right.
2: But he contradicts himself in just that over daylight saving. It's like, wow, we got electricity. There's no problem. The people say, we got lights. We have lights. Well, except for the kids going to school in New York City. Well, that's a major city where you have more lights, right?
3: Yeah.
2: And one of the problems that the liberals would defeat this are like, we can't turn on more lights.

0: We need to turn them off.
1: Well,
0: we can't be using electricity.
1: Well, and the blue states, they're finding that out. It's, well, we cut off the, you know, they're cutting off natural gas sources, you know, and they're, and so the way that they produce electricity in some states now has changed drastically and has become, brace for it, more expensive. So this is the, this is going to be the ongoing debate. This is why it's not going to be solved. Kids going to school in the dark is a problem, which is why I think, and kids are with me on this, we should only have school from noon to one.
0: Well, again, for me, really doesn't matter. Summers are great. I actually don't mind winters where it gets dark. When I was living in New York, I mean, it would get dark at, you know, it would be almost dark at 4:30, quarter to five. I never minded that during the wintertime.
1: Right.
0: Because it wasn't like when you're living in the in winter where it's snowing and everything else, you're saying to yourself, I want to get out,
1: you know,
0: and do stuff. So to me, it doesn't make a difference. I understand to other people why it does, but this is so personal as to what your current situation is right at the moment.
1: Yeah, I mean, it is. And that's, it's not a small thing for, like, you know, kids going to school in the dark, farmers, you know, having to wait to do certain tasks on their farms until the sun comes up. That, you know, this is a problem. This is going to be the back and forth with policymakers and everybody that represents these groups starting day one if the president signs this into law. If he does sign it into law, it's only a matter of time before they change it back. And it will be the different, you know, the same, basically the same basis argument, but it will be the opposite approach. Change it back. Everybody's been screaming, end it, end it, end it. Because think about what's driving it. You know, there is a concern with the health effects because people are lagging, man. When we change the clocks, I think especially in the fall for me, you know, it changes. But it really, for the most part, for if it doesn't affect you when it comes to kids going to school or if you don't own a farm or whatever, if it doesn't affect you in that way, it really is about just the nuisance of changing the clocks. You know, I don't know.
0: Well, it's interesting because reading here, this is from NBC. No, this is from... Yeah, this is from NBC. The U.S. remains largely split on the issue. While 64% of Americans agree the clock changes should be abolished, they cannot universally agree on the solution.
1: No, that's
0: as many
1: it.
0: Prefer
1: that's...
0: permanent standard time.
1: Yeah.
0: Instead, states have increasingly taken matters into their own hand. Almost all states have considered legislation to stop the changes, and 19 have passed laws authorizing permanent daylight saving time if Congress allows it. Meanwhile, Arizona and Hawaii continue to bypass the national clock change entirely by observing permanent standard time.
1: Okay.
0: The Sunshine Protection Act.
1: We're going to control how much sunlight we get.
0: It's like... So if this is coming out of Congress, does it mean the opposite? Are they not protecting sunshine? I mean, the Inflation Reduction Act did the opposite. Right?
1: Well, you know, again, the problem is from the Capitol Hill perspective or the White House or both, they're acting like they could actually change how much sunlight we get.
0: Right.
1: Well, no, it's only when we get it. You know? If we're going to change the clocks, I say when we, someone else had this idea, another comedian, I say if we change the clocks when we spring forward, we do that on a Friday at

0: 4 p.m. That way, boom, we get off, and we get off an hour early. The problem, though, with, you know, again, all of this is that the lobbyists will be in full force on this. It isn't a small thing because the media will be all over it. You know, we're here in the dark, as if they don't have, you know, lights when they're actually reporting.
1: No, can you imagine all the local TV stations?
0: No, they'll be everywhere.
1: Here are the mothers. Yeah. Here are the mothers furious that their kids, look how dark it is at 8 o'clock. And I remember that when I went to high school especially, we had classes that started at 7.
0: Yeah.
1: We were always walking to school in the dark.
0: Well, we had, when I took driver education, and that's a loose term for what I learned. But when I took driver education to get my license, I took it through the school. And so I had to go to, actually I had to go there at, I think I had to be there at 6:30, 6:45. You know, there were things when I was in the work program, not in prison, that was a different one. When I was in the work program at school, my job required me to actually show up at 4 a.m. on Tuesdays and Fridays and unload trucks and then go to school and then go back to my job when I got out at noon or whatever.
1: When I was in elementary school and we walked to school and it was probably a half mile.
0: Yeah.
1: And so in kindergarten, we were walking to school.
0: Yeah.
1: And I went to Catholic school for the first 6 years. And my brother caused so much trouble that my parents said, okay, he's going to public school, you're leaving too.
0: Yeah. Right.
1: You don't want to follow your brother. I always talk about when I was in high school, I got called, you know, to the attendance office. Mm. And the guy said to me, he said, well, you weren't in study hall last week. And I said, yeah, I was. I have never skipped study hall. I'm always in there. And he said, are you John's brother? And I said, yes, I'm his younger brother. And he said, guilty as charged.
0: Yeah.
1: I mean, that's the...
0: Oh, no, I had three older brothers. When I got to Del Rio High School, it was all over for me.
1: Yeah, I know.
0: But you know what they decided? Since I was the only one of my three... you know, I had three brothers, but the only one of the four Harley boys in band, I must have been a nerd, so I probably wasn't going to be in trouble a lot.
1: So when I was in Catholic school, church, we went to church every morning, mm-hmm. 5 days a week. You know, you went to church at 7 o'clock.
0: Yeah, yeah.
1: And so we were walking to school at 6:30. It was dark during the wintertime. And yeah. We were kindergarten, first grade, and nobody made a stink about it. It's what you did. And then class started at 8 o'clock.
0: Yeah. Yeah.
1: And if you were going to get, actually, this was interesting. You'd go to church, at 7 o'clock. It'd probably be over by, you know, 7:40. It wasn't as long as maybe some of the masses on Sunday.
0: Mm.
1: And the kids were all there. And then you would go, you'd bring your breakfast. There was no government breakfast being served. You brought your breakfast and you brought your lunch in a bag.
0: Yeah,
1: and if you were going to receive communion,
0: right.
1: You know, you would bring your, you know, lunch. And I can remember sitting in class as classes were starting, and the one woman next to me, whatever happened to her, all I remember is we were in, like, I don't know, third, fourth grade, and she was an adult. Her penmanship was perfect, and it was like, I remember thinking as a kid, she's like an adult in third or fourth grade. I remember her breaking out her hard-boiled eggs, and she had her Parker pen. Constance Scott, even the name.
0: Oh, my gosh, she's probably a CEO right now.
1: She probably is. I know. It's like, we went to school when it was dark all the time.
0: When we in marching band, there were a lot of things during the summer, actually. They wanted us to get there super early

0: because in Del Rio, of course, it's hot. And we started summer sessions like a week or two after school ended. And we went every day throughout the summer. I think maybe we were off certain Fridays. But we would march on the field to practice our marching presentation on the field in the morning. You had to. And then in the afternoon, we had to go back. So we would do two-a-days, you know, all summer long. But it started by getting up early. And it was often dark by the time you got there. Now, when we took the field, the sun had already come up.
1: Just to help people understand Eric and to give him some street cred, he started out in band, but he ended up as a heavy metal bass guitarist. So.
0: Yeah, I was actually in a heavy metal band then, too. Yeah, yeah.
1: Okay, just wanted to make that clear.
0: Right, yeah, right. Yeah. Yeah, I was a guitarist, drummer, and bass player, depending on which band you're talking
1: about. Yeah, he was in band, but he was full of testosterone, heavy metal testosterone.
0: Oh, yeah, yeah, yeah. No, that's how I got my testosterone.
1: Okay. We are Red Eye Radio.
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0: We are Red Eye Radio. He's Eric Carly, and I'm Gary McNamara. All right, what may block this Saving Daylight bill?
1: Yeah.
0: This from Politico, NBC, and the Los Angeles Times. Senator Tom Cotton and Senate Majority Leader John Thune have vocalized strong opposition to adopting it.
1: Yeah.
0: Then there's the Save Standard Time movement. Advocacy groups like Save Standard Time pushed lawmakers to abandon daylight saving altogether, arguing that locking the clock on standard time is the only biologically sound choice for public safety.
1: Right.
0: And because the proposed bill allows states to opt out and choose permanent standard time instead, critics worry it will create a confusing patchwork of time zones across neighboring state borders, which that's why the airlines are complaining.
1: Yeah, right.
0: The airlines are saying, you're going to screw up the scheduling and everything else for people. This is going to be a mess.
1: Oh, man. I can't imagine.
0: Every state can be whatever time they want. The time zones really won't matter anymore.
1: Right. In Texas, we're going to move to a seven-minute difference, an hour and 7 minutes, because we're Texas.
0: And everything's bigger.
1: Yeah, it's just we need more time. It's going to give us more time in the day. If you're going to do something, it needs to be one standard. You know, you keep the time zones in place. But, like I said yesterday, there was talk about doing away with the Eastern time zone. I'm like, you're going to have to stop. You know, you got to quit trying to, manipulate everything. Right now, again, this is really a populism thing that's, we don't want to change the clocks ever. We don't want to change the clocks ever. But there are real concerns on both sides that will keep this on Capitol Hill for a long time.
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3: News this hour at Town Hall. I'm Bob Agnew in Washington. Homeland Security officials say election security remains a top priority for the Trump administration.
4: Homeland Security Secretary Mark Wayne Mullen says the administration will aggressively pursue voter fraud cases following President Trump's address to the nation. During the speech, the president cited DHS findings showing more than 270,000 non-citizens are registered on voter rolls and raised concerns about vulnerabilities in electronic voting and ballot counting systems. The administration says those vulnerabilities pose a major cyber threat and an election security nightmare. Willie Nelson, The White House.
3: New records released by Senate Republicans are raising questions about whether former special counsel Jack Smith accessed congressional text messages after testifying he did not.
5: Senate Judiciary Committee Chairman Chuck Grassley and Senator Ron Johnson say Justice Department documents show text messages belonging to both lawmakers were obtained by Smith's team during the January 6th investigation. The senators argue those communications were protected by congressional privilege. Missouri Senator Eric Schmidt is now calling for Smith to be prosecuted, alleging he lied to Congress under oath. Ken Lorman reporting.
3: This week, eight Democrat candidates in the state of Maine took part in two debates on TV. We get a closer look from correspondent Laura Winters.
6: The first group of four Senate candidates include Democrats Sheena Bellows, Troy Jackson, Jordan Wood, and Dr. Nirav Shah. The four participating in one debate for an hour. Shah, the former director of Maine's Center for Disease Control and Prevention, he also ran in this year's primary for governor and lost. Then a second hour of debate with candidates David Costello, Elizabeth Dickerson, Dan Kleben, and Ashley Wood. Candidate Graham Plattner left the Senate race in Maine last week after he was accused of sexual assault, a claim he denies.
3: That is Laura Winters. More from townhall.com.
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3: YouTube has appealed a landmark social media addiction lawsuit verdict.
8: The jury found YouTube and Meta negligent in March in a case involving a young woman who claimed social media addiction worsened her mental health. Jurors awarded the woman $6 million in total damages after the five-week trial concluded. YouTube's lawyers filed the appeal days after Meta had already filed its own appeal. Both defendants had filed post-trial motions asking the judge to toss out the jury's verdict and for a new trial. The judge denied those motions in early June. Keith Peters reporting.
3: Heat that hit Europe exceptionally early this year and hard has appeared to have taken more lives than are normally lost to summer heat. Well, more than 10,000 additional deaths, according to the officials. Measures of what the researchers call excess mortality. That's the difference between the normally expected number of deaths and the actual number. Breaking news at townhall.com. The flooding devastation continues in Texas.
9: Downpours dumped more than 2 feet of rain across parts of south and central Texas over the past week, swelling rivers, cutting off communities, and washing out roads. In Uvalde, Texas, where a section of bridge collapsed due to flooding on the Nueces River, Governor Greg Abbott thanked responders who rushed to rescue hundreds of people trapped by high waters.
10: The state is going to

0: work with local officials to expedite things like debris removal and to accelerate the rebuilding process.
1: As the water recedes, residents like Sandra Gomez are returning to a messy cleanup.
2: The mud is all throughout the house.
1: I'm Jennifer King.
3: Department of Homeland Security Secretary Mark Wayne Mullen discussed the Trump administration's efforts to secure American elections yesterday in a news conference. He said 250,000 non-citizens in four states voted in the 2020 election. He didn't share how the department had determined that precise number. More of these stories at townhall.com.
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7: Homeland Security Secretary Mark Wayne Mullen says the administration will aggressively pursue voter fraud cases following President Trump's address to the nation. During the speech, the president cited DHS findings showing more than 270,000 non-citizens are registered on voter rolls and raised concerns about vulnerabilities in electronic voting and ballot counting systems. The administration says those vulnerabilities pose a major cyber threat and an election security nightmare. Willie Nelson, The White House.
8: Senate Judiciary Committee Chairman Chuck Grassley and Senator Ron Johnson say Justice Department documents show text messages belonging to both lawmakers were obtained by Smith's team during the January 6th investigation. The senators argue those communications were protected by congressional privilege. Missouri Senator Eric Schmidt is now calling for Smith to be prosecuted, alleging he lied to Congress under oath. Ken Lorman reporting.
9: The first group of four Senate candidates include Democrats Sheena Bellows, Troy Jackson, Jordan Wood, and Dr. Nirav Shah. The four participating in one debate for an hour. Shah, the former director of Maine's Center for Disease Control and Prevention, he also ran in this year's primary for governor and lost. Then a second hour of debate with candidates David Costello, Elizabeth Dickerson, Dan Kleben, and Ashley Wood. Candidate Graham Plantner left the Senate race in Maine last week after he was accused of sexual assault, a claim he denies.

0: With SRN News, I'm Bob Agnew in Washington. A member of President Trump's cabinet says he is ready to go after voter fraud.
1: Homeland Security Secretary Mark Wayne Mullen talked about election fraud.
2: If you are an illegal or you're voting illegally, we will hunt you down. We will find you.
1: In a White House briefing, Mullen also threatened fines, even prison time, for state election officials who refused to hand over sensitive voter data. Mullen's comments come as a federal judge blocked the use of DHS's updated system, citing voter privacy and the fact it can result in the wrongful purging of eligible voters. Ed Donahue, Washington.
0: New polling and election forecasts, meanwhile, are giving Republicans some fresh optimism about holding on to the House in next year's midterm elections.
3: Democrats still lead the generic congressional ballot, but a new RMG research survey shows that advantage shrinking to just 2 points, 47% to 45%. Analysts say soft Republican voters appear to be returning to the GOP.
4: Diabetes, high blood pressure, anxiety meds, everyone.
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6: So Maine law allows you to remove a candidate as late as July 13th. The Democratic Party has no choice at this point. Now that an ex-girlfriend is claiming rape, an ex-girlfriend who said she hid some of the things that went on because she supports Graham Platner, the Democrats have absolutely no choice.
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0: With SRN News, I'm Bob Agnew in Washington. A member of President Trump's cabinet says he's ready to go after voter fraud.
1: Homeland Security Secretary Mark Wayne Mullen talked about election fraud.
2: If you are an illegal or you're voting illegally, we will hunt you down. We will find you.
1: Homeland Security Secretary Mark Wayne Mullen talked about election fraud.
2: If you are an illegal or you're voting illegally, we will hunt you down. We will find you.
1: In a White House briefing, Mullen also threatened fines, even prison time, for state election officials who refused to hand over sensitive voter data. Mullen's comments come as a federal judge blocked the use of DHS's updated system, citing voter privacy and the fact it can result in the wrongful purging of eligible voters.
0: That is Ed Donahue. New polling and election forecast giving Republicans new optimism about the upcoming midterms.
3: Democrats still lead the generic congressional ballot, but a new RMG research survey shows that advantage shrinking to just 2 points, 47% to 45%. Analysts say soft Republican voters appear to be returning to the GOP. Meanwhile, major election forecasters, including Crystal Ball, Cook Political Report, and Inside Elections, now show Republicans with a slight edge in the battle for House control. And in North Carolina's key Senate race, Republican Michael Whatley trails former Governor Roy Cooper by only 4 points in a Democratic-sponsored poll. John Scott reporting.
0: New Jersey becoming the first state to charge companies with 50 employees annual fees for workers and families enrolled in Medicaid.
4: Critics argue it could discourage hiring lower-wage workers. California has approved a similar approach, and reports indicate Colorado, Oregon, and Washington are considering related legislation.
0: And that is correspondent Ken Lormand reporting. And you'll find more on these stories at srnnews.com. Abortion groups are gearing up for a big fight on the issue of abortion as they hope to flip Congress to the Democrat side in November.
5: This month, Planned Parenthood announced millions in donations to try and elect Democrats in the midterms. Now, Reproductive Freedom for All has gone all in, promising $2 million to try and flip 9 Republican seats in the House of Representatives. That's on top of $23.5 million for an RFA nationwide campaign called My Body, My Ballot, designed to get out the vote for pro-abortion candidates everywhere. All House seats and one-third of the Senate is at stake. Michael Harrington reporting.
0: International Christian Concern is sounding the alarm about the plight of believers living in Syria. The Muslim insurgent group that drove dictator Bashar Assad from power continues consolidating its grip on the country. ICC says, quote, concerns about religious restrictions have increased as the government has introduced policies influenced by conservative Islamic norms. This is SRN News. After a long 246 years, Private John Pumphrey is unknown no more.
6: For more than two centuries, a fallen Revolutionary War soldier was unknown and unnoticed. Now, thanks to happenstance and the wonders of DNA, he has a name just in time for the 250th birthday of the nation he fought and died to create. The remains were found in 2022 in a

0: shallow grave associated with the 1780 Battle of Camden, South Carolina. DNA extracted from a small bone at the base of his skull was analyzed and uploaded to genealogical sites. The soldier was recently identified as Private John Pumphrey of Maryland. An orphan, he may have been as young as 13 when he enlisted in 1777. I'm Bernie Bennett.
1: Caitlin Clark, bouncy, according to Indiana coach Stephanie White, before the Fever face of Seattle Storm. The sharp shooting star, not far removed from a back injury, bounced right into the record books. Her own, her team's, and the WNBA's. Clark had the first career 40-point game of her three-year career. More on these stories at srnnews.com.

0: With SRN News, I'm Bob Agnew in Washington. New polling and election forecast giving Republicans some fresh optimism about holding on to the House in next year's midterms.
1: Democrats still lead the generic congressional ballot, but a new RMG research survey shows that advantage shrinking to just 2 points, 47 to 45%.

0: Analysts say soft Republican voters appear to be returning to the GOP. Meanwhile, major election forecasters, including Crystal Ball, Cook Political Report, and Inside Elections, now show Republicans with a slight edge in the battle for House control. And in North Carolina's key Senate race, Republican Michael Whatley trails former Governor Roy Cooper by only 4 points in a Democratic-sponsored poll. John Scott reporting.
1: New Jersey is becoming the first state to charge companies with at least 50 employees annual fees of up to $725 for workers and their families enrolled in Medicaid. This is SRN News.

0: With SRN News, I'm Bob Agnew in Washington. A member of President Trump's cabinet says he's ready to go after voter fraud.
1: Homeland Security Secretary Mark Wayne Mullen talked about election fraud.
2: If you are an illegal or you're voting illegally, we will hunt you down. We will find you.
1: Homeland Security Secretary Mark Wayne Mullen talked about election fraud.
2: If you are an illegal or you're voting illegally, we will hunt you down. We will find you.
1: In a White House briefing, Mullen also threatened fines, even prison time, for state election officials who refused to hand over sensitive voter data. Mullen's comments come as a federal judge blocked the use of DHS's updated system, citing voter privacy and the fact it can result in the wrongful purging of eligible voters.
0: That is Ed Donahue. New polling and election forecast giving Republicans new optimism about the upcoming midterms.
3: Democrats still lead the generic congressional ballot, but a new RMG research survey shows that advantage shrinking to just 2 points, 47% to 45%. Analysts say soft Republican voters appear to be returning to the GOP. Meanwhile, major election forecasters, including Crystal Ball, Cook Political Report, and Inside Elections, now show Republicans with a slight edge in the battle for House control. And in North Carolina's key Senate race, Republican Michael Whatley trails former Governor Roy Cooper by only 4 points in a Democratic-sponsored poll. John Scott reported.
0: New Jersey becoming the first state to charge companies with 50 employees annual fees for workers and families enrolled in Medicaid.
4: Critics argue it could discourage hiring lower-wage workers. California has approved a similar approach, and reports indicate Colorado, Oregon, and Washington are considering related legislation.
0: And that is correspondent Ken Lorman reporting. And you'll find more on these stories at srnnews.com. Abortion groups are gearing up for a big fight on the issue of abortion as they hope to flip Congress to the Democrat side in November.
5: This month, Planned Parenthood announced millions in donations to try and elect Democrats in the midterms. Now, Reproductive Freedom for All has gone all in, promising $2 million to try and flip 9 Republican seats in the House of Representatives. That's on top of $23.5 million for an RFA nationwide campaign called My Body, My Ballot, designed to get out the vote for pro-abortion candidates everywhere. All House seats and one-third of the Senate is at stake. Michael Harrington reporting.
0: International Christian Concern is sounding the alarm about the plight of believers living in Syria. The Muslim insurgent group that drove dictator Bashar Assad from power continues consolidating its grip on the country. ICC says, quote, concerns about religious restrictions have increased as the government has introduced policies influenced by conservative Islamic norms. This is SRN News. After a long 246 years, Private John Pumphrey is unknown no more.
6: For more than two centuries, a fallen Revolutionary War soldier was unknown and unnoticed. Now, thanks to happenstance and the wonders of DNA, he has a name just in time for the 250th birthday of the nation he fought and died to create. The remains were found in 2022 in a shallow

0: grave associated with the 1780 Battle of Camden, South Carolina. DNA extracted from a small bone at the base of his skull was analyzed and uploaded to genealogical sites. The soldier was recently identified as Private John Pumphrey of Maryland. An orphan, he may have been as young as 13 when he enlisted in 1777. I'm Bernie Bennett.
1: Caitlin Clark, bouncy, according to Indiana coach Stephanie White, before the Fever face a Seattle Storm. The sharp shooting star, not far removed from a back injury, bounced right into the record books. Her own, her team's, and the WNBA's. Clark had the first career 40-point game of her three-year career. More on these stories at SRNNews.com.

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2: Town Hall, I'm Bob Agnew in Washington. A member of President Trump's cabinet says he's ready to go after voter fraud.
3: Homeland Security Secretary Mark Wayne Mullen talked about election fraud.
4: If you are an illegal or you're voting illegally, we will hunt you down. We will find you.
3: In a White House briefing, Mullen also threatened fines, even prison time, for state election officials who refused to hand over sensitive voter data. Mullen's comments come as a federal judge blocked the use of DHS's updated system, being voter privacy and the fact it can result in the wrongful purging of eligible voters. Ed Donahue, Washington.
2: Republicans have reason for fresh optimism about the upcoming midterms.
5: Democrats still lead the generic congressional ballot, but a new RMG research survey shows that advantage shrinking to just 2 points, 47-45%. Analysts say soft Republican voters appear to be returning to the GOP. Meanwhile, major election forecasters, including Crystal Ball, Cook Political Report, and Inside Elections, now show Republicans with a slight edge in the battle for House control. And in North Carolina's key Senate race, Republican Michael Whatley trails former Governor Roy Cooper by only 4 points in a Democratic-sponsored poll. John Scott reporting.
2: New Jersey is becoming the first state to charge companies with at least 50 employees annual fees of up to $725 for any workers and their families enrolled in Medicaid. Correspondent Ken Lorman reports other states are thinking about following that example.
6: Critics argue it could discourage hiring lower-wage workers. California has approved a similar approach, and reports indicate Colorado, Oregon, and Washington are considering related legislation. Even some healthcare policy analysts have warned that the fees could create unintended consequences for employers and nonprofits. Ken Lorman reporting.
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2: After 246 years, Private John Pumphrey is unknown no more.
8: For more than two centuries, a fallen Revolutionary War soldier was unknown and unnoticed. Now, thanks to happenstance and the wonders of DNA, he has a name just in time for the 250th birthday of the nation he fought and died to create. The remains were found in 2022 in a shallow grave associated with

0: 1780 Battle of Camden, South Carolina. DNA extracted from a small bone at the base of his skull was analyzed and uploaded to genealogical sites. The soldier was recently identified as Private John Pumphrey of Maryland. An orphan, he may have been as young as 13 when he enlisted in 1777. I'm Bernie Bennett.
1: Caitlin Clark seemed bouncy to Indiana coach Stephanie White before the Fever faced the Seattle Storm, the sharp shooting star. Not too far removed from a back injury, had the first career 40-point game of her three-year career while helping rally the Fever to a 110-107 victory. You'll find breaking news and analysis at townhall.com. The impact of an early heat wave in Europe being felt by the people there.
2: Heat that hit Europe exceptionally early and hard this year appears to have led to a spike in deaths, with well over 10,000 more people dying at the height of the heat wave than would normally have been expected. Measures of what researchers call excess mortality, the difference between the normally expected number of deaths and the actual number, spiked in late June, with parts of Europe experiencing record temperatures. Experts caution that it takes a while for a full picture to emerge and that many heat-related deaths will never formally be recorded as such. For example, a heart attack, which can be triggered by extreme heat exposure, may be listed on a death certificate simply as a heart attack. I'm Charles Delavespa.
1: Health experts warning people to be wary of all that wildfire smoke moving down from Canada. They say it attacks nearly every system in the human body and kills tens of thousands of people every year. It attacks just about every system in the body. More of these stories can be found at townhall.com.
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6: And a happy Friday to all. It is Nick Papagni, the Ag Meter, along with Sir Josh McGill. Josh, happy Friday. Are you ready for a hot Friday?
7: Happy Friday, Nick. Yeah, I'm ready for hot Friday. I prefer it to cold Friday.
6: Yeah, me too. I think, you know what, overall, I don't mind the hot weather. I don't mind walking in it. The older I get, I don't like the cold weather. What's going on with my body? But I like it right now. I know a lot of people, oh, come on, Ag Meter, it's too hot out there. Again, wear your big hat, drink plenty of water, stay in the shade, okay? This is what you got to do. This time of year, we all know July is hot, so we got to do what we do. Now, if you're on the coast, it's cool, of course. Southern California, it's really hot as well. Up north, it's hot, but cooler at night. It's just California. The weather overall, come on. California weather is the best. We're trying to bring California, bring it great again, and we're going to work on that. That's our goal here on this show.
7: Absolutely. Want to make California great again, and at least our weather has always been great.
6: No question about it. Today, we're going to talk with who's running for the Lieutenant Governor of the state of California, Glory Romero, and she has a big show on Monday night, and we'll talk about that today. It's a two-parter because she brings up so many great topics for California that I think Josh and I can bounce off of different topics, but a couple things that just mind-boggles the Ag Meters. The sewage issue still in San Diego, all the sewage coming from Tijuana to San Diego. I don't understand why we can't fix this. It's been going on for years. We got to fix this. And if you're living down in San Diego in the beautiful part, it just smells and it's rotten. I just don't understand. Those are one of the big things I just don't understand, Josh.
7: Yeah, I mean, to me, there's a long list of things I think we should just be able to clean up as California. But, yeah, that one especially, it just seems like we need to get something done about that and quickly. It's a, you know, hazard to human life and to wildlife and to our, you know, plants and flora and fauna. So I think we need to get that under control.
6: The other thing we need to get under control, and I think our Ag Secretary Brooke Rollins is doing an amazing job. She's really on top of the SNAP program and all the corruption that's going on. Billions and billions of dollars, we're finding people that have been dead for years are still getting the SNAP program. Again, if you listen to the mainstream media when they say, oh, the

0: Trump administration wants to get rid of SNAP for poor people. Absolutely incorrect. They want to get it to the people that need it. So this is all that's about. Don't believe the mainstream media sometimes. We need to clean it up, Joss, because it's more corruption and more taxpayer dollars just going right down the drain.
1: Yeah, absolutely. And I honestly wish we could pull it out of the farm bill and make it its own separate piece of, you know, budget and legislation, because it just ends up dragging down the farm bill. And it's like, all right. And then, of course, the mainstream media stirs it up and you get Democrats way more, you know, involved in it than they would be if it was just as simple as the farm bill. But yeah, it's, we're not trying to take away, you know, Republicans aren't trying to take away nutrition or food from families that need it. We're trying to make sure the families that need it get it, and that people that don't need it don't get it, and that people that aren't even real aren't getting it. So I hope we can get that under control as well.
0: You know, the other one that just blows my mind as well is California's coming out with the plastic recycle bill, and we are not ready for 100% recycle. This will destroy the dairy industry. I just think this is another way. I think Gavin Newsom, he wants to run for president someday. It's going to look good on his resume. Look what I did in California. 100% recycle. We're not ready for this program. Just like we're not ready sometimes for a solar town that didn't work out and billions of dollars were wasted. We want to go 100% electric on big 18-wheel trucks. That's not going to happen. This is just another way, and I think the other states are going to come over, the 17 states that are suing California because it's tough to do business here. Again, we're not ready for it. We want to throw things out, but can we do better homework on something like this, Josh? We're not ready for plastic like that.
1: No, we're not. And we also need to stop trying to pass legislation that affects other states. It shouldn't be legal. And that's what, you know, this lawsuit's going to get to the bottom of. But it's not fair. It's not fair to businesses across the U.S. to say, hey, you know, California's crazy, and so we think we need to do this, and we're going to make you guys all comply with it. You're going to kill interstate commerce, and California should not have the right to do that.
0: I love the other 17 states that are stepping up to the plate, and they want to put pressure on California. Listen, you're the most impossible state in the world to work with. Not only plastic, but everything, with all the regulations and the labor. And when we bring in trucks and the gas is more expensive than anyone else, it's a tough place to work. And every farmer and ag person we talk with says the same thing. I love the other states stepping up to the plate, calling out California on what their fantasy. It's like the Wizard of Oz. We know it's fantasy. We know there's no flying monkeys, but we just watch the show anyway. That's what's going to go on in California. They're being called out, and I love it.
1: Yeah, me too. I think we need more of that. Or I think the businesses just need to start boycotting California. And I think that would also solve the problem. It would take a little longer and it would be hard on the businesses. But hey, if business is going to continue to be difficult in California, whether it's talking about Prop 12 and the, you know, pork industry, or talking about this plastic ban, like, what does it look like if all of these businesses in every other state in the U.S. just say, fine, we're not going to sell into California anymore? I think California would have to change its mind quickly.
0: I think that might just happen, Josh, in the future. If Xavier Becerra does become governor, the federal government is going to be tougher and tougher to work with California. They might just say, listen, you're on an island now. We can't work with you. Good luck with that. And it's going to hurt the people living here, the great taxpayer people. When we come back, we're going to talk with Gloria Romero. She brings up so many great things. Don't go anywhere on your Friday morning. We will be right back.

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4: Welcome back on your Friday morning. It is the Ag Meaner and Sir Josh. I got to meet Gloria Romero, who's running for the Lieutenant Governor of the State of California. When John Tworti was, we went out over by the Millerton Lake Dam area, and John Tworti, of course, is, if Steve Hilton becomes governor, would be the Secretary of the Natural Resources, which is perfect because John Tworti is like the water master. Edward Ring knows so much about water, and that's what I love about Steve's team, and he's putting together a great team, and Gloria would be one of them. I asked the first question right out of the gate. This is a tough question. Let's go to the interview. Our next guest is running for Lieutenant Governor of the State of California, Gloria Romero. Gloria, welcome to the show. How are you?
5: Good. Thank you so much for the invitation. It's a hot day in Los Angeles, but I know it's a hot day in the Central Valley.
4: It really is. It's just, hey, we all know it's July. That's the way it's going to be, right? And farming, they all know it's going to be hot, so they're out there adjusting what they got to do. But, Gloria, we wanted to get you on the show because we want the farming and the ag world to meet and know who Glory Romero is, because you're running for Lieutenant Governor, you're on Steve Hilton's team. So my question too, and I'm excited about it, because I think when you switch parties, you didn't switch parties. I think the Democratic side switched on you, because it's not the same Democratic Party anymore.
5: Exactly. You know, I was a Democrat. I, as Ronald Reagan said before, I didn't leave the party. You know, I was in party that came up under JFK. We were during the Kennedy era. It was an era of American exceptionalism. I mean, think about it. This was the generation where we went to the moon. We believed in technology. We fought the Cuban Missile Crisis, you know, to stand down, to stand up for America and down with communism. You know, my generation, myself, was raised with the adage that ask not what your country can do for you, but what you can do for your country. This was the party of JFK. It was, in a way, sort of an America first that believed in the American worker, that believed in American ingenuity, in hard work, in pulling ourselves up by our bootstraps, but a party of faith and family and great expectations for the future if we did our part. Fast forward to, you know, to the present, and the Democrat Party looks nothing like it. It's woke, it's broke, it's DEI, it's anti-American, it's anti-Semitism on our college campuses. We burn down the state in the name of climate change. It's completely broken, and I know it's forgotten faith and family and freedom. I no longer could stay by it. I could no longer try to reform it. So I did what many others have done. Elon Musk, Donald Trump, Tulsi Gabbard, you know, Bobby Kennedy himself, and said, you know, ya basta, that means, you know, enough in Spanish. And I said, I'm going to join the party of faith and family and freedom. And I became a Republican, and I am happy to this day.
4: Absolutely. We're talking with Gloria Romero, running for the Lieutenant Governor of the State of California. Gloria, I couldn't said it any better than that, because it feels like it's the common sense versus the Twilight Zone nowadays. And I think the Twilight Zone people I don't even know what party it is, but it's not good for anything. We're so divided now. Is there a way someday, I mean, in our lifetime, could we ever bring it back, hopefully in the middle?

0: Well, this is the year, I think. This is the year for California. It is a make or break year because we have had 16 years of one party monopoly rule. And if it were common sense, it wouldn't be a problem. But look around you. I mean, it's not. I mean, in California, we're number one in homelessness. We're number one in poverty. We are near the bottom of the list when it comes to just literacy in our schools. We're number one in taxation. So, California today has become synonymous with waste, fraud, and abuse. If we were in the Babylon Bee, I think people would just be laughing, saying, what is this? Once upon a time, a great golden state. So this is a make or break year. And I think there is a strong team with Steve Hilton and myself running for governor and lieutenant governor and the other candidates on the ballot. But if we don't do it this year, I fear that more and more Californians will, rather than vote at the ballot box, will vote with their feet, rent their U-Haul and say goodbye to California. Businesses are leaving. That means investment in California is dwindling. It's going down. And we've seen the fleeing, the exodus from California. It's estimated there's almost like 1.7 million Californians who have left the state in the last 5 years. And what I'm asking is give us a chance. This year is powerful, but we will only turn it around if we go out in massive numbers. You know, as the president says, make it too big to rig. And the only way we do it is give it a chance, go out and vote. If it doesn't, you know, if we don't get elected this year, then maybe go ahead, pack your bag. But please don't give up on California. It can be turned around. And when we turn it around, it's common sense. You know, I'm a Republican. I call myself a reformer. I'm interested in looking at common sense policies, whether it's on the economy, on farmland, on you know, the Coastal Commission, which has done a lot of abuse to California, school choice for parents, you know, being sensible on issues. It's not even about the party and politics. It's about just common sense. And I think when we espouse that and get that message out, it does mean that we're asking for people to unite with us. Whether one's Republican, independent, Democrat, whatever one may be, it's our chance to vote differently. And if we don't, the Golden State, I think, is really at risk.
1: 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We're so divided, but we can bring it back. Let's take a break. You're listening to your Friday morning edition of the Agnet News Hour. We will be right back.
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3: 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Why do we need a preliminary hearing for Tyler Robinson? 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Are you kidding me? 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
3: Welcome back, everyone, on your Friday morning. The Ag Meter and Sir Josh talking with Glory Romero, bringing up so many great topics. How do we get so divided? Let's go back to the interview. We're talking with Gloria Romero. She's running for the Lieutenant Governor of the state of California. We've had Steve Hilton on many times. We know where he stands when it comes to farming, and he's very positive for farming and ag. Trying to get on Xavier Becerra, I don't know where he stands when it comes to farming. I don't know if he'll come on our show, but California farming is in crisis mode right now with all the regulations they go through. We cannot continue this in the farming and ag industry. That must change.
4: You're exactly right. And the way that I look at it, you know, that what has become synonymous with the Democrat Party is it's a party of arrogance. It's a party of the elites. It's a party of the coastal elites. Even if you look at a map, the Secretary of State produces a map. You can go to the website and you can see the vote count and where the votes fell in California in the primary. You can predict it almost perfectly. If you take a look at the left side, I think that's appropriate for California. You take a look at the left side, the coastal communities, basically the bigger urban centers, it basically shows as a blue map. And then the interior and most of, you know, the rest of the perimeter is all red, symbolizing the Republican vote. And that's somewhat symbolic, so that the Central Valley, the very areas of California that produce the food that feeds the people in California and the world, it becomes flyover country. And there's very little attention to it, whether it's on education attainment, whether it's on rural health, transportation. I mean, look at even the bullet train to nowhere. I mean, again, to supposedly going through the Central Valley, there's not a mile of track laid. I would submit to you that if this had started in San Francisco, for example, there probably would have been a big brouhaha. Like, what happened? This is our rail system. But it's the Central Valley, and it's sort of this idea that if you don't look at it, you don't see it, you don't speak about it. And those in power just say, that's not our voting base, so who cares? There really is a sentiment of arrogance that has defined the Democrat Party today. And we can change that, though. We need to change it to restore respect for every voter in the state of California.
3: Glory, and also I look at you've got the far left, I call it the Twilight Zone area. They're not going to change. It is what it is. They are set that they're going to vote D. That's what they do. Then you got the Republicans, and I don't know. Chad Bianco has not come out and endorsed Steve Hilton yet, and it's just starting to drive me crazy. But you got the people in the middle who are undecided, the independents and those Democrats that, listen, we're not that far Twilight Zone yet. That's where you got to change. What's the game plan on trying to get those people over to the common sense side?
4: Well, let me first say as well that, you know, today as we speak, there's a lot of discussion about what's called the Democrat Socialists of America, and they are all within the Democrat Party tent. They've just put out their platform, and increasingly candidates running under the banner of the Democrat Party are calling for the abolition of the presidency itself, the abolition of the Supreme Court, the abolition of private property. It is beyond the Twilight Zone. I mean, it's almost as though it's a party, a place of no return. I do believe that the Democrat Party is on its last stand. Its legs have folded, its

0: fallen, it no longer represents, I don't think it's worth rescuing even. So where does it go from there? I believe, and I've been going up and down the state of California, you know, I changed my party affiliation officially, left the D, became an R, Republican. And there are many other Democrats who are disaffected. They see what's going on. They're in shock. They don't agree with what they see this new party doing. But they're a bit hesitant still to walk away. So what I talk to them about is I say, okay, you know, that old adage, if you like your party, you can keep your party, but vote differently. And that's the invitation. Vote differently this year. So we are making a very concerted effort to mobilize the Republican base that sees what's happening and wants to reinforce the change, the independent vote. And that's the biggest block of voters flocking to neither party, but just saying, you know, a pox on both your houses, I'm going to be an independent. We want to coalesce. And there is a good number of Democrats, even here in Los Angeles, you know, after Karen Bass burned down the city almost twice now, and have just said, and have lost Hollywood production jobs. Those are good middle class jobs. You know, the jobs are fleeing too to New Mexico and Arizona. And we're saying, you know, just then, if you want to keep your party, okay, but vote with us. Form a coalition. And if we vote in large numbers and assemble a common sense coalition, we can make the change. So that's the strategy. We are working hard to count every vote. We are not Katie Porter here. We are not telling anybody we don't need your vote. We are asking everybody. We ask for your vote because I think deep down, people see what's happening and recognizing that when you have an explosion of homelessness and drug addiction and people dying from fentanyl, I mean, we heard that just at the in the steps of the California Capitol in Sacramento, somebody died of a drug overdose, I think just yesterday. It's incredible. So we see it with our own eyes. But we have the power to vote on it. And a lot of people say, well, it'll never change. It'll never change. You know what? It will never change if we don't go out to try it. We have to, you know, unfortunately, we have some very bad rules and laws regulating our election system, the election month rather than election day, the ballot harvesting. But we have to use the rules that we have. It's like when you play, you know, a hand of poker, you got to play with the cards you're dealt. But we've got to play with that hand. And when we win, we can begin to make the change. If we don't ever win, then we're stuck with the rules forever. So I ask people, don't give up. Don't be a cynic. Because if we are, it's just basically the other side is just always going to win.
1: Well said from Gloria. Let's take a break. We'll come back more of this. You're just absolutely spot on your Friday morning. We'll be right back.

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0: California. Outstanding so far. Now, Gloria, I mean, we are an ag farm. We talk a lot about the commodities and everything else. Well, I've had two stories on that I want you and Steve Hilton to jump on soon. We've had Ricky Bird on, who did a tremendous documentary out in Kern County, Taft area about the oil and gas and how Gavin Newsom has just destroyed the gas and oil industry of California. The other one, I had no idea how bad it was, but the commercial fishing industry, we had Lori French on from Morro Bay, and how Gavin Newsom has destroyed the commercial fishing industry. Those are two other industries that's man-made disaster.
1: Exactly, and it goes on from there. And I mean, we've been hearing a lot about avocados, for example, as well. And it all goes, I think, back to water and what's happening with water runoff and the refusal to preserve and to make sure that we have water rights. We've also heard about the demise of those who have mineral rights in the Central Valley, and those are being ignored as well. I think the bottom line is this, is that the mainstream media is also very complicit in this, because those of us who live on the, you know, the far left west coast of California, we don't get this information. There's very little coverage of the most important breadbasket in the world. There's no conversation about it. There's very little discussion about what constitutes, quote unquote, climate change. And it's absolute Looney Tunes to think that we today in California are shipping in most of our oil from Iraq. I mean, Iraq and the Amazon rainforest to meet the needs of oil, you know, oil needs in California because of a refusal from this Democrat administration and our opponents to do anything to unearth the full potential of oil, the energy that's there. And we can do it in good, clean, sound ways, but it defies their argument about climate change. And so we end up spewing how much carbon dioxide into the air whenever these tankers are rolling in from Iraq or the Amazon rainforest carrying oil. And you look at Kern County, for example. I mean, my gosh, it's, you find this is the richest area of oil in the state of California. And too many, you know, of these, of this machinery, it's just, it's dormant. It's not working because of these policies of the administration. So it does defy that. Think about all the good jobs that could be created and the lowering of energy costs and the cleaning of the air as well. But it's California, this administration, the Democrats who have bowed to a false god of climate change, which is not even based on real science. So that's all there. Water is the one that I hear quite a bit about. I mean, water is, of course, the source of life. We cannot survive without it if we're humans, far less so if we are trying to farm. So water is critical. And not only when we have eras of drought, but we have to plan, we have to prepare. The people of California voted to build and create reservoirs. But what is it in the name of some little, you know, plant or fish? Somehow for the last several years, the Democrats have just said you can't build anything. It's complete madness. I would like to see that documentary. I hope that there will be a screening of it. Invite every candidate to come out and we should have a discussion about that. Maybe do a town hall there with the filmmaker and others. Because I'll tell you, in Los Angeles and San Diego and Southern California, we're not going to see it. So I think it'd be something that perhaps could be launched and have a big town hall and invite all of us to come and have a discussion afterwards with answers, what can be done and recommended policy changes.
0: You know, Josh, in politics, I always believe it. What kind of policy do you have? What kind of solutions? What kind of ideas you have? And she brings up so many great points. The far, far left, they're out there. They're in the twilight zone. You're not going to change their mind. They simply hate. They don't have any ideas. They just hate. And it's usually they hate Trump. It's the middle left and the middle right. It should be California. They almost all agree. And then the far right, they come up with ideas, and the far right just simply doesn't understand the far left. But it's a game.
2: Yeah, absolutely. And I love this lady. I love everything she's saying. Honestly, I have two T-shirt ideas now out of what she said. I want one with the outline of California, and it'll just say, it's woke, it's broke. I like that line that she had. And then the other thing is an outline of California that says we're number one, and then list all of those stats that we were number

0: one in, like homelessness and illiteracy and drug use and all those fun things.
1: Yeah, Monday night you can see Gloria. Steve Hilton will be at the Club One Casino. I'll be out there in Fresno. It's off Cedar Avenue over by Ashland and Dakota area. But they'll have a great big party out there on Monday night. But I just think California is so divided, and the mainstream media doesn't help. I just want to see ideas, solutions from our politicians. And so far, since Donald Trump was elected, I don't see any idea strategy on the Democratic side. It's just their Monday morning quarterbacks, and they're just firing out just things that, well, what ideas do you have instead of hate? And I don't see it yet.
0: Yeah, I don't either, and I agree. We've become so divisive in our politics where I think we really need to be able to find a middle road for those middle-of-the-road Republicans, middle-of-the-road Democrats. You know, she talked about the Democrat Socialist Party. I'm glad she did. It's something I've been paying more and more attention to, and it is terrifying if you look at the ideas that they believe in. They're calling it the Democrat Socialist Party, but don't be fooled. They are socialists. And the idea that we're even electing these people is insane, that we've gotten here as a country, that we've gone from, you know, fighting wars to stop socialism and communism, and then here we are now electing socialists in our country. It's terrifying, and we need to put a stop to that. We need to, you know, halt the brakes hard and, you know, stop with the divisive mainstream media where you have Democrats that feel like they have to vote for the D. But the problem is now some of those D's are actually DS's, and they're voting for them. It's terrifying. We need to find a middle of the road where we can all hang out and be happy.
1: So true, and I think we're going to find that out in New York, and it's not going to work. We're going to see the socialism just take over. California, the complete opposite. The fraud is taking over California. We'll take a break. We'll come back more on your Friday morning. We'll be right back.
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0: somebody damaged the Vietnam Memorial. No, I think they should go after this guy. 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
2: 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Let's go back to the interview.
3: I will definitely send it to you today because it's so fascinating. You're seeing a town like Taft out in Kern County just fizzle away because you take oil away, all those jobs leave for Texas. Just like you mentioned water. If water's not here, these small rural towns just go away. There's no water. There's no jobs. There's no school. There's no anything. And so this is why. And that's the other thing that bugs me, Gloria. We're talking with Gloria Morrow, who's running for the lieutenant governor of the state of California, is we have, I still think the people that are in office still think there's only 20 million people living in California, but we have 40 million plus now, and we still think there's 20 million when it comes to water. We're building all the time, and every new house needs water, but we don't think out of the box sometimes. And then 80% of our great water goes right to the ocean. We don't store
4: it. Right. And, you know, the other thing, too, is that it's just amazing to me after all these years, we haven't constructed any desalination plants right now in California. And as lieutenant governor, by the way, I would serve on the Coastal Commission. I would serve on a number of commissions, alternatively with the Land Commission, overseeing some waterways. So this is a very critical position for whether you're in the Central Valley or along the coast. And many of these commissions, by the way, they either need to be completely abolished or severely restricted because they have gone too far in putting out edicts and mandates to control the people rather than just doing what they were originally, signed up to do. Let me give you an example. So we have a coastal commission in California. Just recently, for the 4th of July, the head of the Coastal Commission came out and just declared, like a dictator, there will be no fireworks in the city of Long Beach because it creates climate change, you know, pollution in the air. Unbelievable. Again, too, where you think, you know, Lady Governor Newsom and Karen Bass just burned down half the state of California, and she's worried about fireworks on America's birthday. It was really more an anti-patriotic, anti-American stance than anywhere else. And I am happy to say, although it was not condoned by the city of Los Angeles or the county, when I looked out my windows on the 4th of July, there were fireworks throughout the entire city. Americans wanted to celebrate the 250th anniversary of our country, and no obscure bureaucrat, political donor to the governor from the Coastal Commission that people had never heard of was going to say, you can't do it. But the other thing that's happening, and this is something I'm going to go look at this weekend, is also right before the 4th of July, all the way from the Mexican border to Malibu, there was an announcement that was put out by public health officials, the Coastal Commission, you know, overseers, a lot of people dealing with waterways, that basically they were warning people, don't go into the water this 4th of July. So right away you think, you know, Jaws, right? You know, dun, dun, dun, dun. But this time the warning wasn't about sharks. It was about they have found right before the 4th of July, when people are hot, they want to enjoy themselves with their families, their kids splashing at the beach. They found flesh-eating bacteria in the amount so severe in the ocean from the Mexican border all the way to Malibu that they put up signs warning people, don't go into the water. If you have a recent tattoo, it could penetrate into the body. If you have a wound or a scar, it could penetrate in. And yet I saw so many little children, a lot of them working class kids. I mean, it's a joy to go to the beach 4th of July. And you see these little tiny signs up because they're mandated by law to post them. Most people didn't see them, but there it was. This is, again, to a, you know, Gavin Newsom says we're the fourth largest economy in the world. Yeah, take a look at the beaches. So I'm going to be in San Diego County this weekend, and we're seeing that one of the major beaches there has been shut down for like 4 months. The stench from what's happening with the sewage spill that came from a broken sewer line between Tijuana.

0: and San Diego, my understanding is that it is so awful that people can't live there, that businesses aren't getting the tourists. It is a crisis, and yet there's very little attention to it. So this is all the, I think it's malpractice, it's bad governance. We need change. If there's going to be a coastal commission, wouldn't you think they'd be cleaning up the sewage and the water, the needles, the fentanyl, the drugs that's draining in and the coastline, rather than telling people you can't have fireworks on the 4th of July? It's absolute madness, but that's going to change with Steve Hilton as governor and myself as lieutenant governor. We can do something about this, but we have to be elected first. Otherwise, you're just going to get the same old, and they won't pay attention to water in the Central Valley or the condition of water off the beaches in on the west coast of California.
1: Sir Josh, it always comes down to is what solutions do you have if you're going to run for office? I say it almost on every show. What solutions, what ideas do you have for California? And if they don't have any solutions, for example, Steve Hilton has some great ideas how to bring California back. The corruption of all the de of the deficit, bring that back. I don't hear anything from Becerra. We're going to invite him on the show. I do it weekly. I email him. I go to his office. I want to know what he's going to do for the ag and farming industry. Josh, we got nothing so far from him. So he might just be the same what Newsom is doing, and that's not good.
2: Oh yeah, I think it'll be more of the same. And yeah, I really like talking to Gloria here. She gives me a lot of hope. If Steve can win and Gloria can win, you know, then hey, let's have Steve ter serve out his terms, and then I'm all for Gloria for governor in I don't even know what year that would be. I'm not gonna do the math right now. But yeah, she's hitting every nail on the head, and California is broken, and we need somebody that's willing to turn it around. And I like that she used to be a Democrat and realizes that, hey, the Democratic Party has gone crazy. You have them now turning into the Democrat Socialist Party, and you know, there's a lot of old school Democrats that aren't happy about it. And so it's like, okay, well, let's come over to our side then and help us out while you guys figure out what's going on in your own party.
1: Relating to sports, it's just like if Josh is a Miami Dolphin fan and Miami just let Josh down. New coach, new colors, new offense, new everything, but he's not happy with it. Sometimes he might switch teams. He might go to the LA Rams for some reason. I don't know, but there's a lot of fans that'll do that. And Josh, I mean, and Glory did the same thing. Her party left her. So that's why I wanted to ask the question for Glory on the first question of the interview is why did you leave? And that's a perfect answer.
2: Well, I don't know if I'll ever leave my Dolphins, and they do just keep continuing to let me down, but no, you're right. And it's if something's not working, you know, let's try something different here in California. And I think Steve and Gloria give us the best shot.
1: And absolutely, it's not working. And this is why we need another shot. So let's take a break. We'll come back more on your Friday morning edition of the AgNet News Hour with the Ag Beaner, Sir Josh. We will be right back.
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3: Welcome back, everyone, on your Friday morning. Thanks for hanging out with the Ag Meter and Sir Josh. We appreciate you making this part of your Friday morning. You have a lot of options and choices, but you are making this show one of the top ag farm shows in the country, and we appreciate that. Josh, one thing you look at, the Trump administration, for example, even Steve Hilton, they're out every day. So the Monday morning quarterbacks are going to be all of them, all over them all the time because they're on almost every day. Brooke Rollins is out every day almost. Trump is out every day. We didn't see the Biden administration ever. So you can't critique if they're not out. That's a big difference anymore. The social media will attack if you're out a lot, all the time on doing press conferences.
4: I know, and I have to wonder if Biden was out every day like this, or his, you know, cabinet was out every day like this, if, you know, the mainstream media wouldn't have been pulling them apart for it. They'd have just been every day like rah, rah, rah, which I almost wish would have happened, just because it would be nice to see the news be positive instead of constantly digging into the Trump administration. And it just blows my mind now reading some of these mainstream news articles and just how biased they are and how they, I mean, it's like the whole thing going on with the reflecting pool. I'm like, are you guys are just being so hard on, you know, Trump and this reflecting pool issue, and like, what? He's trying to, you know, renovate an American monument. Like, I think that's great. When was the last time we had a president that cared at all about our national monuments or national parks? He's been trying to do a lot to clean up our national parks. Like, I think this is great, and I think it's patriotism. I think we need more patriotism in our country, but yet the mainstream media just uses it a way to attack him. And I have to wonder, like, what's the actual news that's happening? Because stuff is actually happening right now, but the mainstream media is too busy talking about whether or not the bottom of the reflecting pool is flecking off.
3: He really is a brilliant person when it comes to that. He will divert. He will work on something over here on the far, far left, and then boom, he's working on the far, far right, but everyone else is talking that. I think what you're going to see too is Steve Hilton and Gloria are all over California. Every day they're in some part of California talking about something. I think Becerra is going to do the quiet, the less is more with him, because every time he opens up his mouth, it's not good. And everyone says, what did he just say? And he's got a lot of issues in the past. So I think you're going to see a quiet campaign, because he knows that Democratic machine in California can get him through the finish line. And this is what I think Gloria's talking about.
4: Yeah, I agree. I think he's going to stay relatively quiet because, yeah, he thinks he can coast back now on his curtails of the Democratic Party and get the Democratic vote, as long as he doesn't come out and say anything, you know, to sway those middle of the road Democrats into considering going to the right. So I agree. I think he'll have a relatively quiet campaign, but I think you're going to see Steve Hilton and Gloria out there beating the war drum.
3: They really will. And if you look at California now, I'll ask Becerra, the homeless, we've spent billions and billions of dollars. What are you going to do to fix that? I think he'll say the same thing. Well, we're going to sue the Trump administration. Well, how about the train? Are we going to continue the train, the high-speed train? Well, Trump, it's always, if he has no answer, you can't go back to the Trump administration. Trump has nothing to do with California. And I'll tell you now, if Becerra becomes governor, if I'm the federal government, I'm going to say, listen, you're on your own. You go out, you think you have all the answers, you're not, you don't need the federal government, then best of luck. And I think if Steve Hilton becomes governor, it's going to be a great partnership. And we need a great partnership with our federal government.
4: We absolutely do. California would be a whole other state if we could embrace the federal government and work with them.
3: Great show. Part two will be on Monday morning. You want to go? Glory Romero, remember, Monday night, I will be out there. So I want to come out and see the Ag Meter Monday night, Glory Romero. I will put it on my, we will put it out there so you can see what's going on Monday night at Club One.

0: Casino in Fresno. Glory Romero and Steve Hilton. It's going to be a lot of fun on Monday night. So we will be back Monday morning. Have a great weekend, everyone. The Ag Meter, Sir Josh, see you back on Monday.
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4: Hello, I'm Bob Agnew in Washington. In his nationwide address this week, President Trump again called on Congress to ensure ballot integrity by passing the Save America Act. On the Salem News program this week on Capitol Hill with Tony Perkins, House Speaker Mike Johnson predicted that that could come as early as next week, tying the legislation to a major reconciliation bill.
5: Desperate times call for desperate measures. The reason we have to get Reconciliation 3.0 done, it is the vehicle for us to deliver the Save America Act to the president's desk. It is the only way to do it, because remember, there's no way to get 60 votes for Save America in the Senate. The Democrats just simply won't go along with that, and you've only got 53 Republicans. We're going to make it a reconciliation matter, tying it to the budget with a fiscal impact that will qualify it for that process so we can pass it with 51 votes in the Senate and finally take care of this problem.
4: Speaker Johnson's complete interview on how the Save America Act could be passed soon will be heard when This Week on Capitol Hill is broadcast starting at 10 a.m. Eastern Time today on the Salem News Channel. Former Deputy National Security Advisor K.T. McFarland weighing in on the president's concerns.
6: Following President Trump's address on election integrity, former Deputy National Security Advisor K.T. McFarland says foreign adversaries are increasingly using technology and social media to influence Americans and shape public opinion.
7: One great strength of America is our elections, right? We choose our own leaders. But it's in some ways the greatest weakness, especially in an era of social media, because they can scramble with our brains, whether it's China using TikTok to feed a certain narrative. So they're it's like a disinformation campaign.
6: McFarland appeared on Salem News Channel with Larry O'Connor. Willie Nelson, The White House.
4: FIFA President Gianni Infantino says the World Cup tournament has achieved its mission of bringing people together.
8: Full stadiums, 7 million people in the stadium, tens of millions in the cities in America, in Canada, in Mexico.
4: And he made those comments at a reception yesterday with President Trump. 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
4: In the UK, Andy Burnham officially becomes leader of Britain's governing Labour Party. That happened on Friday, clearing his final hurdle for taking office as Prime Minister next week.
10: The centre-left party will announce the results of a leadership contest to replace departing Prime Minister Keir Starmer, in which Burnham was the only contender. He had secured nominations from 379 of the 403 Labour lawmakers in the House of Commons as of Thursday night. Burnham, the former mayor great of Manchester, has been prime minister in waiting for weeks, but he has revealed little details about his policy priorities. After winning a special election for a seat in parliament a month ago, he pledged to build a politics, quote, based on unity and hope, and an economy that spreads growth evenly across the country. Bernie Bennett reporting.
4: U.S. companies have signed roughly $60 billion in agreements and partnerships with the Iraqi government, including deals intended to create alternative routes for shipping oil out of the Persian Gulf via pipelines. Breaking news and analysis at townhall.com.
11: The Trump

0: administration is changing how long foreign journalists are allowed to stay and work in the U.S., replacing the current duration of status system with fixed periods.
1: The Department of Homeland Security says it's shortening visas for most foreign journalists to 240 days, down from stays of up to 5 years. Journalists from China will face even stricter limits, with visas capped at 90 days, prompting Beijing to warn of possible reciprocal countermeasures. While visas can still be extended, the change has raised concerns over press freedom. Advocates for foreign journalists say the shorter time frames will make it harder for them to live and work in the U.S. Homeland Security says the change is necessary to better vet visa holders.
0: This is Marcela Sanchez reporting. Health experts warning people to be wary of all that wildfire smoke moving down from Canada. They say it attacks nearly every system in the human body. It is especially dangerous for pregnant women. More on these stories can be found at townhall.com.
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be fine. Morning to you. Happy Monday if you're having to go to work today. I'm sorry. It's just the way it is. I don't know what the over-under is on my wife being awake when I get home today. When the illegal fireworks are going off, and that's basically all the time, I am a creature of habit. I am an old man set in my ways. I will try to go to bed knowing that this ordinance is going to keep me up all night. My wife, who I suspect might be smarter than I am, she kind of waits till the worst of it is over. She doesn't even try to go to bed. She'll just stay up and read a book or something and write out the whole World War III thing and then go to bed later. And I know there was a mortar last night at 2:30 because it jars you awake and you can't help but look at the phone and it makes you really mad. Anyway, we'll see how that goes. So if you're one of the people that has the day off, good on you. Thanks for hanging out with us. Otherwise, you're probably asleep. Traffic's brought to you by Steve Holloway Painting. Mick Jagger's... This is not Mick Jagger. Don't send Steven an angry text message or anything. I mean, go ahead. I don't care. See if you can make him cry. Mick Jagger is 83 and Keith Richards is 82 years old. If you would have tapped the two of them on the shoulder back in the late 60s and said, you know, you guys are still going to be doing this well into your 80s, they would have, first of all, nobody would have believed they'd still be alive. But look at them go. And they're talking about doing another tour now. Okay, you know what? Get after it. We got a collision with no injuries at I-5 at 46. We spake of that one earlier. That's it. That's everything that's going on. Let's everybody be careful. Be nice to one another. And again, we're kind of in that bubble. Everything that happened over the weekend, like statistics-wise, like how many houses and outbuildings and fields burnt and how many people got injured and how many citations and all that stuff. What little bit of information we do get access to will come out later in the week, and it's sort of always exciting. But today we have the hot list, which is way better. I'm a huge fan of the hot list, man, because I don't understand America's priorities. Or anybody in the world's priorities, and it's probably just because I'm too old to really understand it. I was reading an article yesterday, and it's about all of the congressional interns. Now, I don't know if you guys know how congressional interns. It's generally really, they're really shiny, attractive children of very wealthy Caucasian donors. That's how that goes, because they don't really need to have a job, these kids, to earn any money. But they're going to get big jobs at like law firms and lobbying places, and they'll probably get a job in their mommy or daddy or grandpa's business anyway later. So this is something that they like to have on their resume. And so they take those jobs, and I get it. And they're all attractive because rich people tend to be, because hot women gravitate toward rich

0: men. And so if you repeat that over generations, eventually you can literally breed the ugly out of your whole family tree with the magic of hot women who want a rich husband, and it works, and it's well at any rate. And so all these interns all have blonde hair and blue eyes, and they're all young girls, and they're all really attractive, and they're all... And so apparently, the gist of this article was they're all really popular on Instagram, or on TikTok. And so what they do is they also, well, like any other rich, hot girls, is they spend a lot of money on clothing. And so... apparently, there's like millions of people who want to watch congressional interns' outfits for the day. And they change several times a day so they can make more internet videos about what they're wearing. And I just thought, well, no wonder America's so stupid. We care about crap like this. It's a big problem. Well, it's what it is. And so the hot list gives me a little bit of a look into what every... These are the, essentially, 12... most talked about things in the country today. And a guy has an algorithm that compiles it, and it's utterly fascinating. And there's always a lot of blind spots and stuff I don't know, so I feel like I think we all know number one's going to be. Steven, what's number one thing going to be on the hot list today?
1: Fireworks.
0: No, idiot.
1: What, idiot?
0: What's way more important than our country's birthday? Taylor Soccer? Swift and Travis Kelce got married.
1: I forgot about
0: you
1: that.
0: You feel dumb now, don't you?
1: Not really.
0: Admit it.
1: Say
0: Adam
1: it. Sandler was the official.
0: I would like to have Adam Sandler to do that.
1: Would you, though?
0: I think so. Yeah, but it would have to be in character. I want Happy Gilmore to marry us.
1: Wasn't Kelce in the new Happy Gilmore?
0: He sure was.
1: Okay. That makes sense now.
0: I wanted to like that movie so badly, and it sucks so much that you just can't. It doesn't have any of the magic of the first one. It's sometimes like sometimes you just can't make a sequel. Looking at you, Blues Brothers. Looking at you, Caddyshack. Sometimes you just make something perfect and you got to leave it alone and jog on. And they didn't. It's fine. So they're in the Madison Square. And by the way, hold on. Before you ask yourself, how can you have Adam Sandler do your marriage ceremony? There's a couple of things you need to be aware of, because as an ordained minister, and I am, I've done a couple of weddings myself, and we'll continue to do that as long as you have an open bar. At any rate, here's the thing people don't understand. Before you get married, you go in and you get your marriage license. It's a document. It's an extremely legally binding document. And when both parties sign it, and then you turn that in, guess what? You are legally betrothed. That's it. All of the crap that's, maybe you got some religious thing that you do or some other thing that you do, if there's anyone here has a reason, none of that. You're already married legally. It's too late. It's just pageantry after that. Once you sign that document and it's turned in, you're married, pal. Does anyone here have a reason? Let's say somebody does. You have to get an annulment or a divorce now because you're married. So it doesn't matter if Adam Sandler or me or the Pope does your wedding. Stephen, what did they say the theme was? It had like a castle or something in the Madison Square Garden or whatever. And a lot of like rich and famous people went and all that. So people like
1: crowds. 1,000 people, I said.
0: Is it?
1: Yeah, they said there was 1,000 people there.
0: That's not, but...
1: Which was very low, was what expected when you rent out the Madison Square Garden.
0: Yeah, but
1: 50,000 people.
0: Can you take the seats out, though, or is it just like the state? I don't know, honey. It's fun. Look.
1: A lot of these newer ones fold out and roll in and roll out.
0: Okay. It's, you know what? Good for them. I just don't... I wish I don't know.
1: Tell me more. What was it about? What was the theme?
0: And by the way, I don't know if you knew this or not. The two of them sat down the day before their wedding and gave away $62 million.
1: Yeah, they also gave away some raffle during the wedding where people won prizes.
0: No kidding.
1: Yes.
0: But seriously, they got a list of... They sat down and they both wrote down their 10 favorite charities. And they took... Now, I think they've been 26. They took millions and millions of dollars and donated them to a bunch of charities before their wedding. Good for... I don't care.
1: I know Dolly Parton. I saw a video from Dolly Parton telling thank you.
0: Oh, she didn't get to go?
1: No, she got a big donation.
0: Oh, for her reading deal. Yeah, good for her. It's, you know what? They're just like...

0: any other two. I'm sure they're lovely people. I just don't care. I don't want to sound like a bad person. I hope they're stay married forever. I hope they're super happy. But I don't care when anybody gets married, let alone them. So I'm not really a fan of her music, and I'm not a fan of his football. So we'll see. And by the way, Steven, is this going to come into play if the Chiefs suck this year?
1: Probably.
0: Well, how about this? What if Travis Kelce sucks this year? Because he's at the age when you really start to fall off. Are people going to blame the fact that he's married now?
1: Yeah, probably. He sucked last year.
0: Yeah. Yep, they have tons and tons of money. If you want to blow it on a wedding, it's not. Did you take any of mine? No. It's have fun.
1: I know one of the Chiefs lineman's sister or some crap caught the bouquet.
0: Chiefs lineman's sister?
1: Yeah, I guess that was a date.
0: No. I understand that, but if you're an offensive lineman and you got a plus one, you took your sister?
1: Yeah.
0: He didn't have a wife? It's, you know what? They're Missouri. It could have been both. You don't know. It's the Midwest. Congrats to the happy couple. Have a nice time. The FIFA World Cup. And I think I've already... Everything that I know or care. It's hard because I don't care, and I tried.
1: Is this going to be the whole hot list?
2: I just don't care.
1: Is this going to be the
0: whole
1: thing?
0: Do you care about soccer?
1: I don't. But a lot of people do.
0: Good on them. And, right? By the way,
2: good on them.
0: I'm going to come in there.
1: Is this going to be every story you...
0: No.
2: I just don't care.
1: Is this Earl Pitts now?
0: No, there's some stuff in there that I care about. Yeah, there's some stuff in there I care about later. I'm going to come in there and hit you right in the plate with a ball peen hammer. That's what I'm going to do.
1: You're going to miss.
0: I love the idea of all of these fans from all over the world coming here. It's welcome to all of you. Everybody seems to be having a good time. And I dig that. It's like having company over. And it's really cool. And there are people from all over the world. And I love their excitement and their passion for this. And I've tried, I really have. I've turned it on my own television and sat and watched it and tried to catch FIFA fever. And it just, nothing. But there's also, I guarantee you, I tried to watch football with my niece's fiance years and years and years ago, American football. And this, and I'm trying to explain it to him. Like, okay, here's what's going on. And he's trying to be a nice guy. You know, when you're trying to marry into the family, you suck up or what. He's trying. But I could tell he wasn't into it. And that's okay. We don't all have to dig the same stuff.
1: I told our friend Debbie over the weekend, she was texting me about soccer. I said, I don't care. I love you, but I just don't care. And she said, don't be one of those people.
0: Here's my deal. Debbie is my pickleball partner.
1: Oh,
0: even though I will never play pickleball. But I have a partner because, no, you're trying to build bridges with people.
1: Oh, yeah.
0: You know what I mean? And I'm like, you know what?
1: Like soccer. I bet you she drops you.
0: We'll be partners. No, we'll be partners forever. It's just that I'm never going to do it because it's stupid. And she knows that. All right, it's 7:17 at the Steven, you know, and you don't follow any more than I do. England beat Mexico. By the way, Mexico was known throughout the tournament for their homophobic chant, which I don't understand. Look, I used to work with a lot of people like Mexican guys, still do, and their job was to teach me just enough Spanish to get the crap kicked out of me if I said that stuff out loud, and I didn't know this. And thanks, Roy and Leo Valdez. They worked very hard at this. So puta was the chant, which means pimp. Since when is calling pimp? Pimp seems like a pretty cool nickname. At any rate, it also turns out it's another slur for another thing that they would yell at, like, goalies or whatever the deal is. And I've been to enough hockey games. What do goalies care what you chant at them? I don't think so. I don't. It's dumb. It's just dumb. Well, they're out now, and they were beaten by England. Who doesn't have any chance that I don't understand because we speak the same language roughly. We'll be right back. It's the First Look program. 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
0: One could possibly pull off this whole Weekend at Bernie's thing that they're doing. 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Because they did say he was admitted to the hospital after a fall, but they've already got the 911 call, and they said it was a cardiac arrest situation. I don't know.
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14: 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Excuse me, but that's unconstitutional. 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

Sturgill Simpson, put out like a press release today. He said, I'm coming out with a record on Friday, and I'm not going to tell you what's on it or what it's about or anything. And I would pre-order it. I would sight unseen. Because everything he does is just magically cool. Let's see what's going on in the world of traffic. It's brought to you by the fine people at Pentec One Day Garage Floors. Give them a ring. 325-8520. It's probably a good time of year to do it, too, because I imagine it'll cure quicker with the oppressive heat that we've got rolling up on us. Oh, yeah. I wouldn't expect to hear from Glenn to the Good today. I'm guessing today is... Elaine is on Auto Ghost today. Let's see here. We got traffic hazard westbound 58 at Tower Line Road. We already... Okay, hold on. Let's see what that one is. There's a large amount of rope between number one and number two lane.

0: Well, of course there is. So that means somebody tied their stuff down, but they didn't know how to tie it properly, and the ropes got loose and came loose. You need to learn how to tie a trucker's hitch. It's not as hard as you think. I spent much of my childhood with my dad showing my brother and I how to tie a trucker's hitch, and it's just never could really get the handle on it. That's why they make those ratcheting tie downs that you could buy at Home Depot for cheap. Or Harbor Freight, or wherever stuff is sold. But on the other hand, if you need a lot of rope, you know, swing by, pick yourself up some rope. Okay, let's see here. Let's see what we got so far. Taylor and Travis. The FIFA World Cup. God, I bet the rest of the world is so pissed about them changing their mind about it. When the president of the host country gets involved in overturning calls. And by the way, I've watched the video. I don't, but I wouldn't have known what the foul was anyway. I'm like Steven watching the Dolphins play. Steven, have the Dolphins ever committed a foul as far as you know?
1: Not recently.
0: Not in like years, right?
1: A couple years, yeah.
0: Okay. So is that.
1: Besides re-signing Tua, that was probably the worst one.
0: I've watched my team, somebody on their defense, like, tackle a guy before the ball was even thrown, and that's not a foul, because that's how you watch sports. It's just a thing. But I imagine they'd take this crap seriously, and there's probably going to be some complaining. So when the July 4th holiday, apparently that happened over the weekend. My neighborhood was not a place you wanted to live, man. It's just the way it is. And last night wasn't as bad, but it was still really bad, and I'm just holding out hope that these idiots run out of fireworks. But do you just go back to your guy? Is it like drugs or anything else where you just have a guy where you go buy your illegal fireworks? And how have they not run out of money? They just shoot this stuff off 12 hours a day and night, every day, and they've been doing it for 2 months. That's fine. They must be cheaper than I thought. Brutal heat wave. Yeah, this is... I don't know if you guys understand the concept of heat domes, because people have gotten so simplistic, and which is a kind way of saying dumb. People will say, for instance, if it's not hot in your neighborhood, then climate change isn't real, because that's how far people can see. But if you take the mean or average temperature from every place in the world and you aggregate that information and you compare it to any other time, that's how you know that the planet is getting warmer. And these heat domes have not dropped on us. They're gonna. But 19 people died in the state of New Jersey over the weekend from heat. In the state of New Jersey, that's not a third world country. That's America in 2026. In the Eastern Seaboard, it's bad, and it's caused for some weird weather and whatnot, but we've dodged it, but we're getting ready to not dodge it anymore. So I'm sorry if that's you. And my dad did not like air conditioning. He said it made him sick. He was a crazy person. He was a swamp cooler enthusiast, my dad. So his whole life was spent just sweaty. A lot of elderly people don't have the money to pay for electricity or whatever. You know, people on fixed incomes, and electricity's getting more expensive all the time because of this crooked deal we have between hedge funds and utility companies. So it's, again, if you know any elderly people or whatnot and you're worried about them in the heat because it's getting ready to hit us pretty hard, look in on people, man. So let them come over to your house and watch Murder, She Wrote, or whatever old people do, pickleball, old people stuff, you know. Play cards, or old people like to play cards. Let's see. Steven, why is Stevie Nicks in the hot list?
1: I don't know. Tell me more.
0: I don't know. Now she's not. I mean, she's okay, right? Hold on. I hate to, because I, what it's, look, there's, she's at an age where it, when it's, she's 78 years old, Stevie Nicks. It's time to start worrying about her. Let's see here. She performed at Stevie Nicks and Taylor's and Kelsey. Oh, all of this other stuff is going to be Kelsey Swift related. That's what that's going to be. And by the way, Paul McCartney did I Want to Hold Your Hand, and he said he hates that song and he never sings it live, but he did it for Taylor Swift. They know how to put on a show. The Taylor

0: Swift and the Travis Kelce, and I say good for them. And good for Stevie Nicks. Adam Sandler, same. Come officiate our wedding. Okay. It's hard to say no. Wimbledon. Here's the thing about Wimbledon. I was just telling a friend of mine this. Right now is the most interesting time for Wimbledon, and I'll tell you why. Because when it starts off, grass courts, they perfectly manicure those courts out there to a height of about 3/8 of an inch. And they're plush, and they're perfect, and then they start to get wear patterns in them. And you'll see that if you tune in. And then, well, like, it goes from nice plush carpet to I-5 during the next few days. And no, it's why you have to be able to serve in volley, or you'll just lose, because a lot of bad hops. More on that after the break. We'll be right back. It's the First Look program. It's News Talk 96.1 and AM 1230. 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
1: Time, Bob Agnew in Washington. At a reception with President Trump on Friday, FIFA President Gianni Infantino said the World Cup tournament achieved its mission of bringing people together from all corners of the world.
2: Everyone enjoying the game with happiness, with joy, with peace, and the American dream, Mr. President, came to reality. 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
1: New records released by Senate Republicans week are now raising questions about whether former special counsel Jack Smith accessed congressional text messages after previously testifying under oath that he did not. Homeland Security officials say election security remains a top priority for the Trump administration. They're doing more now to make sure that the ballots that are handed in are indeed authentic. More on these stories can be found at srnnews.com.
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0: had a conversation on Friday with a Beatles fan friend of mine. The Beatles had a lot of terrible songs. They had some genius-grade, perfect rock and roll songs. But if you buy enough Beatles records, you know there's some filler in there. They're not all winners. It's as simple as that. And if you haven't seen this film yet, if you haven't seen Walk Hard, the Legend of Dewey Cox, starring John C. Reilly, he had a version of this called Let's Hold Hands. And Stephen, have you seen the film? Have you seen Walk Hard?
1: Of course.
0: In the 50s, when he sings this, he doesn't get through the first verse, and all the girls are tearing their clothes off. And that was a Beatles joke. By the way, it's also the only movie that has Jack White and Jack Black. That's pretty good. Congrats to everybody involved. Let's see what's going on in the world of traffics here. It's brought to you, of course, by King Door Company, your company with the pride of a lion. Fair enough. There is nothing. Everything is off the docket since 12:22 a.m., and that's awesome. Let's try to keep it that way. Now, it makes it kind of boring for us because we don't have... And by the way, Steven's one of the oldest, the only people I know who's been around here long enough. Remember when we had a newsroom and a news department and a news director and reporters and all that?
1: News reporters?
0: Okay, were you here during the John Zimney era?
1: No.
0: Okay, you just barely missed that. He left right about the time that you started.
1: I came in to replace the young lady that was your producer in the very beginning.
0: DJ Mandizzle? Mandy.
1: Yeah.
0: Yeah, she was awesome.
1: She was horrible.
0: She's no, but I mean, it's what they're like
1: is chirpy.
0: she was nice. She was really nice.
1: She's a real nice girl.
0: Anyway, we had a news director at the time, and he. They said, "Hey, we need to talk to you," and I'm like, "Okay, whatever." And they said we didn't have any traffic, like for a whole day. And this is the middle of summer; it was a really slow traffic day. And so the guy that used to be our news director was talking to our, when we also had a program director, and he said, if there's no traffic, make it up. And I thought, wait a second, are you serious right now? You want me to fabricate from thin air traffic things that are going on just to make it sound interesting? I'm not gonna do that. Ever. And then later, because I remember this very, very well, a woman and young woman in town was killed, had lost her life. And they didn't have any reporters around. They wanted me to go knock on the door of her parents and see if they wanted to talk about their dead daughter the morning after it happened. And I said, absolutely, I will not do that. You want me to go badger a citizen after their daughter was killed? No, fire me, I'm out. They didn't. But I didn't do that either. It was just, traffic is, that's it. That's the end of it. Okay. Taylor and Travis, still married, by the way. Would you be that surprised if they got a divorce like after a year or whatever the deal? I don't know. I wish them all the luck in the world. But, and by the way, I say that at every wedding. Every wedding I've ever been to. How long do you give it? 2-3 years? Because that's average. FIFA. July 4th. Steven, who does England play next now that they beat Mexico? I'm kidding. Brutal heat wave, it is that. Stevie Nicks, 78 years old, and sang at Taylor Swift's wedding. Which, that way, at least we know there was somebody there that can sing. Adam Sandler, the star of Mr. Deeds. And Happy Gilmore. And I guess he used to be on Saturday Night Live. He probably did some other stuff. He did that Zoltan movie where he was a hairdresser as well. By the way,
1: Zohan.
0: Whatever. Yeah, Zohan. That was kind of an underrated movie. It's kind of dumb, but if that's an Adam Sandler movie, it's going to be dumb. And then he got that deal with Netflix, and he made some awful, awful movies. I mean,
1: I did like
0: terrible.
1: The one where he dealt with the jewelry. That was not bad.
0: Yeah, but you know what the problem with that one was? Is it wasn't necessarily a comedy.
1: One he did with Seth Rogen was horrible.
0: Yeah, he's made some real bad movies. But we really need him, otherwise...

0: Rob Schneider could never get jobs.
1: Or David Spade.
0: Yeah, exactly. Spade would be okay. Wimbledon, I mentioned this. And by the way, here's what happened over the weekend. And I'm not saying I called this or anything, but if you go back, I said all of this earlier. That Aryna Sabalenka is the best female tennis player currently playing the tennis. And the problem is, we don't have, like, assassins anymore. Like Steffi Graf was an assassin. Monica Seles was an assassin. Where they, on a given day, were going to beat you. Chris Evert, Martina probably fell into this category at one point. And I didn't say this was going to happen, but I said it could happen, and it's all happening in exactly that way. She got beat in straight sets. She did on Saturday. Now, she did lose to, Naomi Osaka, who's an excellent player and all that. But here's the thing. And I called this a couple of months ago. Aryna Sabalenka now... you get to a point where if you're going to stay at the very top in your sport, you have to work harder than everybody else at your sport. It's as simple as that. And the older you get, to maintain your dominance takes even more work and even more focus. I have often wondered this about people like, let's say, a Novak Djokovic, who's still in the tournament, by the way. How in the world do you win that many tournaments and still put in the work it takes to do that? Bjorn Borg won Wimbledon 5 times, won the French Open 6 times. After you've won it 4 times, what gets you out of bed in the morning and gets you to work so hard to do it again? You have to really keep your eye on the ball in terms of everything you need to do to compete at that level. And so what I started noticing with Sabalenka, she wears a lot of very expensive jewelry, which is fine. Except for that one, she wears a leather bracelet that they said cost something like $75,000 just for an ugly leather bracelet. How does it, whatever. And so a big part which she plays is her outfits, obviously, and her jewelry. It's become a big thing. Like, she wears big, gaudy jewelry while she plays tennis, which is fine. Rafael Nadal won all those French Opens while wearing a $375,000 Richard Mille watch. It's rich people crap. I don't understand it, but it's a thing. But it, at least in the ladies' game, it just seems like when you get to a certain number of TikTok followers, you get to a certain number of Instagram followers, once you start posting like bikini photos on your social media and all of that, at some point, it almost becomes a self-fulfilling prophecy. How much are you focused on tennis right now? And how much of it is all the movie star crap that goes with it? Because you take your eye off the ball. And it's happened to every girl that it's just in tennis at any rate. You make a big push and your ranking goes way up and so does your social media following. And then all of a sudden, I don't know, there's just something about the bright lights, big city part of all this that seems to have gotten to Sabalenka. And because you're so rich and you're so famous, why are you... there was one of the... Alexander Zverev, who's... he's still in the tournament there at Wimbledon. And he won his first Grand Slam. He won the French Open not that long ago. I have a friend of mine who is a car broker who gets specialized cars for specialized people all over the globe. He's crazy good at it. And he got a call from Zverev's manager. And he wanted, and this is true, there's a limited edition Ferrari, what would it be now? It used to be the 458. This is a few years ago. And he wanted them to match. He wanted one for the West Coast and one for the East Coast, but he wanted the same exact car, which I get it. But, and he had one in Europe too, and they were all white, which is a hate crime anyway. Who the hell drives a white Ferrari? And I just thought, when you're ordering Ferraris 3 at a time, how do you get somebody to work that hard? If you're the coach, I think this too with college football especially. When the players all have NIL deals and they're all multimillionaires, how do you get them to practice really hard and push to the next level when they're that rich and that famous? And I think women tennis players have the worst of it. I don't know. And maybe that's the general public's fault for over-sexualizing them and all the stuff that we do. So anyway, good luck to us. She's out. But Naomi Osaka marches on.

0: summer vacations. That's it. I still don't know. I still don't know where we're going. I have no idea where I'm going on vacation. None. We keep having the arguments. I've gotten some pretty good invites to some pretty good places. Do we go someplace we've already been that we know is... Stephen, if you're going to go on vacation, would you go to a place? Because it's very valuable, your vacation time. Do you go someplace you've been before that you really liked, or do you go someplace new?
1: I try to do something new.
0: Yeah, but have you ever done that and it sucks and you're like, oh man, we should have gone to the place that we know is awesome?
1: Like, we usually go to Morro Bay.
0: Yeah.
1: This last time we went to Long Beach. Had a blast.
0: Long Beach is great.
1: They had a Toys R Us.
0: They got the Toys R Us. Yeah. And they got a big-ass airplane made of spruce. They got a boat.
1: Movie theater.
0: They got a big-ass boat there.
1: Yeah, beautiful.
0: We could go anywhere in the world and we just can't seem to make up our mind. I wanted to...
1: Go see Brett.
0: Got to do that anyway, though. See, I want to do that as part of it. I want to fly to Portland and then rent a car and drive up to Washington into Canada. And then I want to hang a right. If you've never been to British Columbia, it is a beautiful place populated by beautiful, friendly people. And that's kind of nice.
1: Well, maybe you can help me because we're trying to work out our vacation and we're at a gridlock. Do we go to Portland? Do we go to Seattle? Or do we go to Denver? I've never been to any three.
0: Okay, I'm going to say this right now. There's no partition between Portland and Seattle. It's a 40-minute drive. It's right. It's the same.
1: Both?
0: Yeah. You could literally go, hey, let's run up to Seattle and go do it. But I will say this. Don't go to the Space Needle. It's the most overrated restaurant since they invented Cracker Barrel. Denver. I like Denver a lot, too. Denver is, if you're, I'll put it this way, if you're a sports fan, Denver might have the... I'm not saying their teams are the best, but their fans are. They're very knowledgeable, and they know what they're doing. The only problem with Denver is everybody's very healthy, and they run and ride bikes everywhere. It's kind of weird. Figured out, I don't know, but I would like to go up. I want to go to Calgary, Alberta, go up to Banff National Park. I want to see Lake Louise with my own two eyes. And now, because everybody says it's the best, except I've had some people say, well, you know, during that time of the year, it's got tourists from literally all over planet Earth, which, by the way, I do like to be around people different than I am. I don't want to be around exactly the same. It's why I don't like going to the Central Coast. It's just the same rednecks as here. I want to be around different people. I want a different experience. I don't know. See, and at the end of the day, I'll put all this study into it, and then we'll just end up going to wherever my wife wants to go anyway, because that's what we've always done so far, and that's what works. But, Stephen, have you been to Portland yet? Spent any time there?
1: I have not.
0: It's a great place. People will say they think it's like ruled by Antifa or whatever the deal is. And two blocks of it is, but the rest of the city is absolutely lovely. It's a great place. And like I said, you could just run up to Seattle for lunch or dinner and go to Lumen Field and go to the shop there because they have Seahawks hats that you can't get anywhere else. And I know you're going to want that. It's 7:47 in the morning on the First Look program. We're going to take a break. We'll come back. We'll knock out the rest of this hot list. I have a feeling everything on this hot list has something to do with Taylor and Travis's wedding. I just do. Because Dave Chappelle, was Beyonce at the wedding? Beyonce's on the hot list. What did she do? I'll Google it during the break. We'll be right back. It's First Look program, News Talk 96.1, AM 1230. 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
3: 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Why do we need a preliminary hearing for Tyler Robinson? 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Are you kidding me? 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
4: You said you'd never buy your kid candy from the checkout aisle. Or forget extra diapers. And never give in to a meltdown. You'd never lick your thumb to clean their face. Never let them have too much screen time. And never bribe them for just one more bite. You say you'd never let them out in public without their hair brushed. 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

0: 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That's pretty cool. Traffic goes a little something like this. It's brought to you by the good folks at King Door Company. They really are your company with the pride of a lion. They're just good at their jobs. It's as simple as that. Nothing to report, which I think is ideal. That means nobody's crashed into anybody else. And if you're in the car auto bitty body business, I apologize. Rough day for you guys. Don't worry, people will crash tomorrow when they get back to work. So, plus, I don't think a lot of people have slept in the last 2 to 3 days. And it's just, please stop with the fire. It's enough. The 4th of July was Saturday. Yesterday was the 5th of July. It's fine. There you go. All right, let's finish up the hot list for the day. Taylor and Travis, and I think everything on this hot list has something to do with that wedding. FIFA World Cup that continues to go on. I don't know who's still in it. I'm sorry. I just mostly don't care. The July 4th holiday, well, that was a good time. Brutal heat wave, yeah, that's a thing. Stevie Nicks, that has something to do with the Taylor Swift wedding. Adam Sandler, that has something to do with the Taylor Swift wedding. And by the way, I really liked Happy Gilmore. I really did. They shouldn't have made another one. Lightning doesn't strike twice. It just sometimes a thing is really, really good, and you just have to yay and leave it alone. You can't recreate that. There's no Big Trouble in Little China 2. No, you make something perfect and you jog on. Wimbledon, that's going on this morning. We'll see how that goes. Summer vacations. Oh, man. I'm going to have to go home and have that discussion again. Here's the problem. Steven, are you a driver or a flyer? How far away are you going to go before you'll just get on an airplane?
1: Louisiana.
0: That's about right. Middle of the country-ish. I'll drive a day. I'll put a day in driving each direction. But if you have a week's vacation, let's say we want to drive up to Portland. That's a day. That's a day. That's about 16, 18 hours or whatever the deal is. So now you have a day up there and a day back, and then you have a decompression day after because you're kind of wigged out from driving that far. So you've burned half your vacation in travel time. It's a

0: 3-hour flight. You get on an airplane from Bakersfield, you go land at South San Francisco Airport, and whoosh, that whole thing, 3 hours. You don't even have to eat in between. I can leave right now and be in Portland for lunch. And I know right where I go, too. That is the weird pizza capital of the universe.
1: Weird pizza.
0: Yeah. They take their pizza very, very seriously, and as a result of that, they don't have a lot of guardrails with their food. They'll make pizza. They'll put weird crap on a pizza up there. It's very experimental. It's fine. And then you get up to Seattle, and the food gets a lot more boring real quick, too, which is probably for the best. And then you get up to Vancouver. You get up to British Columbia, and it's just, there are so many great restaurants and places to eat up there. It's awesome. At any rate, so there's that. We'll figure it out by and by. Next year, we're going to Belgium. We're going to go to the spa, to the Grand Prix. It was too late to go this year after I had the idea. Wimbledon's still going on summer vacations. Madison Square Garden, that's where they had that big-ass wedding. But you know what? They paid for it. This is why I can't knock these people. They didn't ask for any tax breaks or any. They did it. They invited a bunch of very fancy, rich, and famous people, and they spent a ton of money, and they had themselves a party to end all parties. What's wrong with that? I don't have to pay for any of it. Dave Chappelle. I don't know why Dave Chappelle is in the. I'm a big fan of Dave Chappelle's. But I don't know why he's in the news. Hopefully he's okay. And by the way, the number one interesting Dave Chappelle thing is that he still lives in Ohio, somewhere just outside of Cleveland, Ohio.
1: Why is he in the news?
0: Hold on. Dave Chappelle, American comedian and actor. Let's see. Dave Chappelle to CNN during July celebration. I see why Trump gets mad at y'all. That's it. Yeah, Dave Chappelle says he sees why Trump gets mad at CNN.
1: So he's doing the political side.
0: But that's what... Okay, here's the thing, though. Not everything is... And that's where I give a lot of credit to Dave Chappelle. He might come out and he's talking about a thing, and it might seem at first like he... maybe you don't agree with him. And that used to be okay. It's not anymore. Everybody's got to agree with everybody about everything, or you hate him now. But at least... You can count on Dave Chappelle to really think things through.
1: Like you said in this last stand-up he has on Netflix, people are getting mad at him because he did a bunch of stand-up shows out in Saudi Arabia.
0: Yeah.
1: And he said, you know why? Because they paid me really well.
0: Yeah, they paid me a lot of money, yeah. If you just stick with Dave Chappelle long enough, you'll find out that he's got usually making a pretty good good point. And people used to be able to say stuff like that without it being news. That got him on the hot list just saying that. Man, this country's is a mess. And I don't know why Beyonce is on the list either. Hold on. I got to look this one up. Beyonce. Beyonce released a song on the 4th of July.
1: Oh.
0: Okay, isn't that literally her job? Right. If your job is releasing songs, what do you mean it's a surprise release? Are you supposed to have a press release saying a new song coming out on whatever date now?
1: Did you see the couple that went up the Empire State Building?
0: Yeah. Yeah, I'm sure it got a lot of clicks or whatever the deal is. I wish they would have fallen to their death, but it's fine. Now everything now with weddings, when you get married now, do you realize you have to, and by the way, you don't have to do any of this. All of this is stupid. It used to be you find some gal that you fancy and you say, hey, would you like to get married? And she says, yep. And then you just go do that. But now there's all these dumb things. Do you have to have a picture now of the proposal?
2: So dumb.
0: Yeah, it really, really is. And you have to, every bit of it along the way has to be documented for public consumption. And so what's happening is people get more and more shallow in the horrible, shallow things that you have to do. You wonder why the divorce rate is so high. Nobody's getting married for it's just shallow, pretentious Instagram people. It's gross. It is what it is. At any rate, good luck to the happy couple with the Taylor and the Travis. I really thought Beyonce was at the wedding. She wasn't. We're going to go take a break. I didn't even get an invitation. I wonder if anybody didn't go. You think anybody got an invite and had to sit it out? I'm sorry.
1: There were some people that

0: that said they've never even met them and got the invite.
1: No kidding. It's because at some point, and by the way, this is with the TikTok crowd too. You want certain people of a certain status at your wedding. It's a status symbol to have those people there, which is why I don't go to any of them. We'll be right back as News Talk 96.1 AM 1230 KERN.
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3: Town Hall, I'm Bob Agnew in Washington. Smoke from those Canadian wildfires severely impacting the U.S. Here's correspondent Laura Winter.
4: 20 states in Washington, D.C. impacted by the smoke pouring down from Canada as a result of the massive wildfires. People are urged to stay indoors, especially folks with health conditions like asthma. A big concern in East Rutherford, New Jersey at MetLife Stadium, which has been covered in the haze. That's where the World Cup soccer finals are scheduled to take place on Sunday. The final matchup between Argentina and Spain at 3 o'clock Eastern.
3: Barbara Gluckin signs a 72-year-old nurse. She's only going outside on rare occasions to stay away from all that smoke.
5: I'm healthy, but I know what air particles do to the body, and I wish more people were wearing masks and little babies and children were inside.
3: Federal health officials have identified lettuce from Mexico served by Taco Bell locations across five states as a source of the widespread outbreak of the diarrhea-causing parasite Cyclospora.
6: The Centers for Disease Control and Prevention confirmed the source and warned consumers not to eat shredded iceberg lettuce from Taco Bell restaurants in Indiana, Kentucky, Michigan, Ohio, and West Virginia. Officials have identified a single supplier of the lettuce. The federal warnings to consumers didn't identify the company, but a federal official who was briefed on the investigation and not authorized to discuss it told the AP it was Taylor Farms in Salinas, California. I'm Haya Pinchwani.
3: At a reception with President Trump on Friday, FIFA President Gianni Infantino said the World Cup tournament achieved its mission of bringing people together from all corners of the world.
7: Everyone enjoying the game with happiness, with joy, with peace and the American dream, Mr. President, came to reality. We united the world.
3: More on these stories at townhall.com.
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3: Officials now say a bird strike may have brought down a New York City helicopter back in 2025.
10: The National Transportation Safety Board says evidence and witness reports suggest that a sightseeing helicopter that crashed into the Hudson River last year struck several birds before plummeting into the river, killing a Siemens Business CEO from Spain, his family, and the pilot. The helicopter took off from a downtown heliport, flying north along the Manhattan skyline before heading towards the Statue of Liberty. Less than 18 minutes into the flight, parts of the aircraft were seen tumbling into the water. I'm Lisa Dwyer.
3: An elementary school bus carrying pupils back from an educational tour to a scenic waterfall in Uganda veered off the road and overturned. And according to officials and their latest information of yesterday, the crash killed at least 20 children and one adult. It's under investigation. Breaking news and analysis at townhall.com. It's two steps forward, one step back for SpaceX.
11: The company's next Starship test flight is on hold until at least next week after the latest launch was scrubbed at the last minute. The mega rocket was preparing to blast off from Texas when some of its engines failed to ignite. And without all 33 engines firing, the automatic launch system halted everything amid billowing clouds of smoke and vapor. SpaceX CEO Elon Musk says two engines will be replaced with another launch attempt, most likely early next week.

0: Rich Thomason reporting.
1: The Public Religion Research Institute out with a new study. It's been asking people, has God granted the U.S. a special role in human history? Amongst the general public, 44% say yes. God has given this country a special responsibility to the world. 52% say no. The survey also reveals that amongst people of faith, white evangelicals, Hispanic Protestants, and black Protestants are the ones who believe it. More at townhall.com.
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8: All right, here we are. Good morning, good afternoon, good luck. And I say good luck because we're hoping that things will remain stable. We are on the air. We're on Facebook Live. We are on Biz Talk Radio. We appreciate you tuning in. Those that are just joining us on Facebook Live, you were there about 10, 15 minutes ago. We have some technical issues, which Tiger solved, so we are back. It is Garden America. We've been gone for about a month, just less than a month. You're back from the
9: clubs. Yeah. So we need a little WD-40 to get the show going.
8: But Tiger figured out a way to backdoor us. We're backdoored onto Facebook through his page. Is that right?
9: Yeah. You are right, by the way. It's been 2 weeks, right?
8: We've been gone 3 weeks.
9: 3 weeks? I've been gone 3 weeks.
8: Maybe 2 weeks, you're right.
9: Yeah.
8: Yeah.
9: Okay. You guys did one show by yourself, right?
8: I need this. You're playing with it. You want something to play with?
9: No, thanks. Anyway, I had a great time in Alaska. The height of my trip was actually Bouchard Gardens in Victoria.
8: Which is before you even went to Alaska.
9: Went to Alaska, yeah. We caught the cruise ship up in that area, but the height of my Alaskan trip was
8: right.
9: Bouchard Gardens in Canada.
8: In Canada.
9: Yeah, the second part was the Yukon in Canada. But anyway, we did have a great time. And Bouchard Gardens, if you've never been, it sounds terrible. She's trying.
8: A little hot, Tiger?
9: She said the gain's too high.
8: Did she?
9: Yeah.
8: Well, very good. She's got the lingo down.
9: Yeah.
8: It is. Yeah, it's a little. Okay. Testing 1, 2, 3. Right. See, I knew our problems went over. Waiting for the. Yeah, it's a little. Yeah, it's.
10: It's your fault. It's not my problem anymore.
8: There's a
9: get the
8: book.
9: Lower the gain.
8: There's a book that I want to get called the Shortest Shows in the World, and we're in there.
9: Mm-hmm.
8: We're part of that. The gains are down. The gains are everything where it usually is.
9: Now Tiger's changing it.
10: There was room to put him down more.
8: I guess so.
9: Yeah, gain's not the only thing we can put down. Is that sounding good? No? Oh, gee.
8: So it'll be not just an hour.

0: 2 hours for Stephanie.
1: Can we do the show just on closed caption?
2: This is going to be a short show. So, yeah, let's just talk about your Alaska trip for a little bit then.
0: Yeah.
1: All right. Happy 4th of July, buddy.
0: Well, that, you know what? Happy 4th of July. Yeah, exactly.
2: You guys, I'm the only, I wore blue.
1: Tanya did say it's a little bit better, right?
2: Yeah, it is a little bit better. We'll try to our
0: best. Yeah, we'll do our best. Okay, so let's get back to your 4th of July colors.
2: You guys, I wore blue. I used to have a red shirt. I no longer had. Janine cleaned out my closet.
0: Yeah, but you look good in red. While you were gone?
2: Yeah. But at least I wore blue today. You guys didn't even get the memo at all. Wearing a Bruin shirt, a plaid.
1: I've got a Canada.
2: Yeah.
1: Sure.
2: Yes. You're not even Canada Day.
1: Tiger, you haven't seen our underwear.
2: Oh goodness.
0: I want to know what. So you went to Aspen, right?
2: Vail.
0: And while you were gone, your closet got cleaned out.
2: Yeah, that's not an uncommon thing. Because I don't ever clean out my closet. Like, meaning it just stays.
0: So you have no red now?
2: Not a red shirt.
0: You need to get one red. You look good in red. I told you that a few weeks ago.
2: When we went on our date.
0: Maybe.
1: Wasn't there a group called Red Said Fred?
2: Right Said Fred.
1: Oh, Right Said Fred.
2: Yeah.
0: Look at you jumping in there. That was good.
2: But Vail was cool. And what was I going to say about gardening involving something John in Alaska?
0: Oh, the smallest or the desert in the world, or what was it? The smallest.
1: I was going to say that.
2: No.
1: But Lisa, by the way, said that she doesn't mind us being late because she's outside painting a pergola.
2: Oh, good for her being proactive.
0: Painting a pergola.
2: On this holiday weekend. That's a great job. Man, I wish I was a little bit more.
0: Painting pergolas.
2: Yeah, get out there and do something.
1: Okay, Carla said that she slept in today, so she joined us right on time. She knows not to get up early anymore.
2: Yeah, exactly.
0: You know, speaking of that, during the week, I always get up well before the sun is up. So on the occasions that I do sleep in till, say, 6 o'clock, I panic.
2: Yeah.
0: It's like it's light outside. You're just like, whoa, I gotta get the day going.
2: Our bedroom has windows that we can't cover completely. So there's always light.
0: A little bit of light,
2: When the sun comes up. So I can never really sleep in.
0: You need a mask.
2: Curtains. That would be another thing. Mask. Yeah.
0: There's a mask.
2: I could sleep in one of those.
0: Well, there's a mask.
1: I don't think I could.
0: I've never tried it, but supposedly there's a mask for side sleepers. So if you do sleep on your side, it doesn't get all crunched up.
1: What
0: and
1: about
0: wonky.
1: Earplugs? I can't sleep with earplugs.
2: No,
1: either.
2: I couldn't.
0: No. I don't want things in there. Because you want to be able to hear.
2: Lisa went into the nursery, she said.
1: Oh, Mission Hills.
2: Yeah. Thanks, Lisa. Hope you found some fun plants.
0: She just said she went there, right?
1: She said she missed Tiger.
2: The mission with my mom and picked up a few plants, but missed Tiger.
0: Okay.
2: Yeah, I'm not always in there. I was actually up in Fallbrook in Murrieta.
1: You never stopped by.
2: And everything.
0: Yesterday. He was here yesterday.
2: I was here yesterday. You just didn't see me.
1: Well, I was outside the whole day. By the way,
2: we did walk into your house and we did not see you. So
1: yeah, I was outside. Did you see the? I showed you the area that I had started planting. I'm trying to finish my long border with the miniature roses. And

0: If you're facing the eucalyptus tree, off to the left is still too high, and that area's got to come down. But to get the area I planted down, my granddaughter jackhammered the entire area yesterday.
1: Really?
0: Yeah,
1: Good
0: and
1: for
0: it's like you
1: her.
0: think, I thought it would be a fun thing for her to do. Well, just to try a jackhammer, right?
2: I'll cue it for a minute or so, right?
0: Yeah. And she ended up working probably for 5 hours, jackhammering the entire area. Looks great. She got sunburned, but it was a huge help.
2: That's good. And that's just in time for our first break. As we take a break here on BizTalk Radio, Facebook Live, this is Garden America. Happy 4th of July. And for those that are still there, happy that we're just on the air making this thing happen. Back after these messages.

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3: 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So live from John's Library.
5: You know, we're in John's Library here in Fallbrook, California. And, you know, a little different than being down in the pool house in San Diego. We were talking about the weather on the way up,
4: right,
5: and how when you're driving, you know, when you cross over the high peaks of the road, you can see the sky,
4: right,
5: and when you can see where it's
3: raining,
5: I don't know if it was necessarily touching the ground,
4: right,
5: but you can see the clouds where it's raining. It was pretty cool,
3: yeah,
5: kind of driving up and seeing that
3: various areas.
5: But you haven't gotten any drizzle.
4: Oh, no.
5: No, right?
4: No.
3: Well, there were some on the cupcakes in the kitchen, I noticed.
4: There were drizzle on.
3: Yeah, a little drizzle, you know.
4: On the cupcake. I didn't finish my story.
3: Yeah.
4: Last break, we were talking about my daughter jackhammering that whole area. And around the base of that eucalyptus, which is, I think I had written an article for a previous newsletter about mallees, which are dwarf eucalyptus, mm-hmm, that are good for small yards. Anyway, this is a mallee that's out there. But the area around it, you put rocks for drainage on,
3: yeah,
4: that hill, right? And weeds had grown up and the soil was hard. But I was inspired in the article I wrote for the newsletter this week called From Quarry to Masterpiece. Because Bouchard Gardens started out as a limestone quarry and was a cement factory. And it turned into probably one of the world's most beautiful gardens now. So I was inspired, if they could do that, what can we do?
5: Oh, you can do anything.
4: You know? Yeah, and so I kind of changed my whole attitude about thinking about a particular area, and I wanted to read the last two paragraphs of the article I wrote in case you don't get the newsletter. And I ended the article with, I talked a little bit about Bouchard and how it was my first trip, and I really appreciated it. But then I said, as gardeners, we sometimes look at difficult spaces, a bare hillside, poor soil, an awkward corner of the yard, and wonder what can possibly grow there. Bouchard Gardens reminds us that some of the most beautiful landscapes begin with the greatest challenges. Rather than asking what's wrong with this spot, perhaps a better question is, what could it become? Mm-hmm. That may be the greatest lesson that Jenny Bouchard left us. Gardening isn't simply about growing plants, it's about seeing possibilities where others see obstacles. Whether we're planting a single flower bed or reimagining an entire landscape, every garden begins with hope, patience, and the belief that something beautiful can emerge from unlikely places.
5: Yeah.
4: So I think if you approach your garden with that attitude, and don't be overwhelmed by a huge project at one time, but just look at this little area. How can I improve just this spot?
5: Yeah, and then let it grow from there, literally.
4: Yeah.
5: You know, let it grow from there. Yeah. I mean, you know, people might think like, oh, why would a quarry be so difficult? And the thing that you have to remember with mines and quarries is that they pull out all this rock and soil. They take all of the important parts of it away, you know, and what they're left with is a lot of what you don't want anymore. So there's these giant piles of DG,
4: right,
5: sand, whatever it may be. Well, you know, all the good stuff is gone. So now as a gardener, you have to replenish all of that,
4: right,
5: in order for things to grow again. Because

0: if you've ever, for anybody that's ever driven through the mountains between California and Nevada, and they see the hillsides, and they see what's called the leftovers of mines. So you'll be driving, and you'll see this like different colored soil just spilled out on the side of the hill, and nothing's growing on it. And it's a different color soil than the rest of the hill.
1: Right.
0: That's because the mine went through there, took out all the dirt, spilled it over the top of the hill,
2: right,
0: and nothing will grow in it. It's different color, and that's what a big mine like a quarry does on a much bigger scale.
1: Yeah. Yeah.
0: So let alone like you have to kind of like reintroduce plants. You have to reintroduce soil. You have to reintroduce all kinds of things. And then the other thing too is at the bottom of a mine, what happens? They fill up with water. And it's because there's no drainage. There's these big pits. We talk about the clay soil and how it doesn't drain either,
1: right,
0: let alone a mine that's just a big swimming pool. So it was a big undertaking to kind of have to, re-landscape an area like that. So it is pretty cool because when you go now, right, you would never think it was a mine, right? Like when you see it, you think it's like a forest.
1: Yeah.
0: You would not think.
1: Yeah.
0: Yeah.
1: Carla, by the way, was asking if that was Kendall that did jackhammering. She says she can't believe she's old enough. And
2: which, by the way, how old is she?
1: She's going to be 15 next month.
0: Yeah. It's crazy.
2: Wow.
1: Wow. Learner's permit time.
2: That's back when you wore a younger man's clothes when she was born.
1: What song was that?
2: Billy Joel, piano.
1: Oh, yeah. Yeah.
2: Great line.
1: That was a great song.
0: Trying to catch up on comments?
2: Yeah.
1: I'm looking at some of the comments here. Carla also mentioned just trying to be proactive. If the show blows up again, there's some great 4th of July shows you can watch.
0: Exactly.
1: Which we appreciate, Carla. But I have a show for Carla. If you have not seen the movie A Great Awakening on Netflix, Carla, I promise you, you will 100% love it. And very patriotic because it's about
2: perfect timing
1: of the country.
2: Right.
1: And
0: birth of our country.
1: Yeah. So I give my personal guarantee for that one. And then Kevin from Coeur d'Alene joined the show.
0: Yeah. Welcome, Kevin.
1: And I have a story for Kevin.
0: Because
1: Kevin always likes it when we bring in music, right?
2: Absolutely.
1: Or movie references.
2: Right.
1: And I have, when I was in 1967, I went to the University of Michigan, and we went to a Simon and Garfunkel concert. I thought they were just becoming popular. Brian says they'd been popular for a few years.
2: They were established, right.
1: Yeah. So anyway, it was 67, and they were playing at the University of Michigan, sold-out crowd, and I was just amazed by how good they were. Well, after the show was over, there was a huge crowd out front that wanted to meet him, and my friend that I was with said, let's see if we can go meet him. And I said, well, they're not going to come out the front. They're going to come out the back of the theater. So we went to the back. There was no one back there except Simon and Garfunkel as they walked out the door. And we went and talked to them for probably an hour. They spent talking to us, really nice guys. And I had bought two magazines at a store. And Art Garfunkel said, what have you got in there? And I showed him the magazines. And he said, oh, I really like this one. I haven't read it yet. And I said, well, you can have it. And he said, oh, really? And I said, yeah. So this is the bag that they were in. The reason I bring it up is
2: they're autographed.
1: Yeah. The bag, he autographed the bag. Thanks, Art Garfunkel.
2: We got to take a break. Hold on. We're going to come right back.
1: All right.
2: All right. We're running a little bit late, but we're okay.
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4: 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Well, there are people now on the internet that are saying, well, that picture was obviously AI generated and maybe he's been dead since June or whatever the thing is. Because they did say he was admitted to the hospital after a fall, but they've already got the 911 call and they said it was a cardiac arrest situation. I don't know.

0: 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I don't know.
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1: Maxwell in the Morning. Good till the last mic drop.
4: Judge blocks the Virginia law barring ICE agents from wearing a mask.

0: When we last left you, the last time we were, prior to the break, Tiger, John was talking about his encounter with Simon and Garfunkel and showing the paper bag with
1: right.
0: the autographs.
1: And the reason I
0: from 1967.
1: From 67. The reason I have it is because when I moved to California 50 years ago, my sister took the bag and gave it back to me. And I honestly can't remember if I gave it to her or asked her to hold it. But anyway, she gave it back to me because she went to Alaska with us.
0: And that was one of the first things I noticed this morning. I see a bag and the penmanship was faded over the years a little bit. And I thought, is that what I think it is?
2: Do you want me to sign it too?
0: We should right both.
1: Well, it would
0: we
1: make
0: should.
1: It more valuable.
0: Yeah, exactly,
1: right? Yeah. If you guys could sign the other side.
0: John, best of luck. Yeah.
1: And then.
3: Get well soon.
1: And Shannon looks up on AI today, you know.
3: Yeah.
1: Are there autographs worth anything? And AI says, well, if there's a good story behind it and the provenance can be verified, $6,000.
3: Yeah.
0: For both of their autographs?
1: That's what AI said, but who knows?
3: You've got to verify it. That's the hardest thing, right?
1: Yeah. AI's not going to buy it because I'd sell it to them.
3: Yeah, exactly.
1: But anyway, that was
0: a handwriting analysis.
2: Kevin wrote, feeling groovy, John.
1: That song I never really cared about. Did you like that song, Feeling Groovy?
0: It's a happy pop song.
1: Yeah, it's a happy pop
0: song. It's not going to make you mad listening to it.
1: It's not like The Boxer. Or Sounds of Silence.
0: Yeah.
1: I do like the Disturbed version of Sound of Silence better.
0: Is that the a cappella version?
1: No.
2: No, the band Disturbed.
0: Oh, I'm sorry. Their version of it, yeah. Because we heard an a cappella yesterday.
1: You did?
0: Yeah, I was like, well, I never heard that. Completely stripped away.
2: You went somewhere? And
0: It was at the Studio Diner.
2: Oh, yeah?
0: Yeah.
2: Oh, that's fun. It's a cool spot.
0: Dana says, listen, that's Sounds of Silence with no music.
2: Kevin wrote, cooking with parsley, sage, rosemary, and thyme. All of those? What is he? Chicken. My bet's on chicken. What do you think?
1: Parsley.
2: Something involving chicken.
1: Rosemary for chicken, for sure. I don't know about parsley. Is chicken? We don't usually use sage. Do you?
2: No.
1: Yeah.
2: The... Shannon and Gina are out there cooking away.
0: Oh my,
2: right
0: we should have
2: too.
0: A camera in the kitchen right now, right? Is what we should be doing.
2: Yeah.
0: So if you say you're out of time, John says, well, spell it. You mean T Y M E?
1: Yes.
0: Yes.
1: No.
0: Or out of time.
1: T H Y M E.
0: Or out of time, like I've got to go.
1: So you're thinking of a cartoon, right?
2: Something like that. Yeah. Verbalizing it.
0: But see, even though that's going to fly over somebody's head, many people's head.
1: Tanya said it's all happening at the zoo.
0: Dana loves that song.
1: Does she?
0: Yeah.
2: Oh, I was wondering what Tanya meant by that because I was like, I don't know what's happening at the zoo.
1: Well, now that Tanya brings that up, the song I never liked was Bob Dylan wrote a song called God Gave Names to All the Animals. Do you remember that song? It was on a Slow Train Coming
0: Up. I'd have to hear it again.
1: And I thought, you know, the idea is great for that song, but it's just stupid because, you know, like he goes through the animals, you know, that he describes the animal in the song. And then God said, I think I'll call it this or that, you know, like here's a bear. But then he does a bull and then he does a cow. And it's like, Bob, those are the same animal. Like, couldn't you come up with an elephant or something? You got to come up with a bull and a cow? I didn't care for that.
0: Did it make you mad?
1: Yeah. It did, because it was a good album. But
0: have you ever seen anybody upset, mad, or angry while they're playing the banjo?
1: Or the harmonica? Oh, my. But a lot of protest songs.
2: Very angry.
0: No, but you can't be mad at the same time you're playing a banjo.
1: What about a tambourine?
0: It's too happy of an instrument. Why do you take what I say and then like go off someplace?
1: No, I'm agreeing. I'm just saying, can you throw
2: what about a didgeridoo?
1: Oh, a didgeridoo doesn't.
0: There should be a song about that.
1: That sounds mournful.
0: It does.
1: Yeah.
0: Forlorn.
1: Yeah. Anyway, right, Carla said it's sprinkling over there. Yeah. You know, you were asking.
2: Yeah.
1: It's supposed to be cloudy here the whole day.
0: There's another song, Cloudy.
2: I don't believe that at all.
1: We're done with the music portion of the show.
0: Why don't somebody

0: Tell me.
1: Well.
2: Yeah. Trying to think. I did some work this week in the yard, but you know, I planted those.
0: Your yard.
2: Yeah, my yard. I planted those hostas, and then I planted those geraniums that you gave me.
1: You probably didn't notice, but that area that I was talking about and showed you guys today that I planted, I put some of those geraniums there.
2: Oh, did you?
1: Just to see what they would do.
2: Yeah.
1: So, yeah. I don't know. Yeah. I didn't take any of the hostas. I gave them to you.
0: You know, I do that sometimes, too. Plant something just to see what would happen.
1: Yeah.
0: Yeah.
1: By the way, I thought about you. I showed you the... budded, getting ready to bloom.
0: Wow.
1: And then on the other side of the bed is super green.
0: I'm curious to see how green those blooms are going to be compared to what I get.
1: Because you're thinking it might mm-hmm. be heat related. Mm-hmm.
0: Exactly. Even when
1: Saint Patrick is like that, because Saint Patrick is only green in the heat, right?
2: Right.
1: The rose Saint Patrick.
0: Because I remember how things changed when I moved from Santee to where I am now.
1: Uh-huh.
0: You know, it's about...
1: Oh, was it greener in Santee?
0: Uh-huh.
1: Really?
0: A little bit. We'll see. But we'll see what you've got going here.
2: I learned another lesson. So, my pool guy said I need to drain my pool because after so long,
0: the gene pool.
2: After so long, a swimming pool that like you keep adding chemicals to it and it builds up salt, and so they want you to drain it down a bit, add some fresh water. Kind of eliminate the salts. And I had looked online and it said, could you water your yard with pool water?
0: That's the first thing I would have thought of. And utilize it.
2: And it said, yeah, you know, just don't add chemicals for like a week. And after a week,
1: let it evaporate.
0: But yeah, you have salts in there though, right? That's going to mess up the pH, right?
2: Well, it'll burn the plants.
0: Yeah,
2: out.
0: Yeah.
1: So salts kill plant roots.
2: I watered a lot. I drained and I watered a lot of my yard with it. And it's funny to see some plants that were affected by it. And some plants weren't. Some plants didn't show any signs of damage at all. Mm-hmm. Some plants did. The bananas and the status were the ones that showed the biggest effect. I think the status, because they don't get water anyways, so mm-hmm. I pretty much just put salt water on them with this very little dilution.
1: But they grow by the ocean.
2: But I think it's just the idea that like they didn't have any water, and so they just...
1: It's already dry, and then you put salt on
2: exactly.
1: them on top of it.
2: And then the bananas, I think it's just because they are so full of water that they absorbed it real quick, and yeah. then they're full of shit.
0: Yeah, too quickly.
2: You know, but the other
1: so your care on the status was adding insult to injury.
2: Exactly, exactly. So, but I mean, and then on my grass, no problem at all on the grass and my lawn. It didn't show any stress or anything.
0: Okay,
2: like that.
0: So he says that after a while, months, whatever, salts build up.
2: Yeah, because of the chemical. Adding chlorine, you're adding stuff to the and there's no way to get that salt.
0: Because I'm thinking there's no way a filtration system
2: can take out salt. It has to be like a reverse osmosis.
0: Okay. Okay.
2: But when you do that, it's very the remnants is very concentrated salt water when you do that.
0: So how long did it take you to drain that pool?
2: Well, I didn't drain the pool. I just drained it like a portion.
0: Like an aquarium.
2: Yeah.
0: When you're doing a water change.
2: Exactly.
0: Because
2: it took hours and hours just emptying it out, and it only dropped it maybe.
0: Yeah,
2: because
0: he was just using a bucket. He was just.
2: Oh, it was. That would have been horrible. Oh goodness gracious!
0: But so it's back. Now you've got it back going.
2: No, I probably still need to drain it some more, but I don't think I can.
0: You're having a pool party and a barbecue, aren't you?
2: Yeah, but it just seems it's not bad. Like it's not like unusable, but it just seems like it's such a waste. You know, if you're just dumping water. Like, I don't know. Like, it's sad. I feel I need to.
0: You've been a water dumper for years, haven't you?
2: I wonder if there's anybody with saltwater aquariums I can give it to.
1: Fish cannot take chlorine.
2: Well, but that's what I'm saying. Like, after a while, like, it doesn't have much chlorine in it.
1: Yeah, but it's not.
0: But enough.
1: They can't take much. They can't take any.
2: Well, but what about, like,
1: Even tap water, right?
3: Yeah, I was going to say, what about tap water?
1: Well, you put like chloramine tablets.
0: If you use tap water, then you've got to use what I call prime. It's a chemical called prime. Uh-huh. And

0: and it cleanses the water enough so that they're able to survive. But my guy brings in his own water.
1: Now, we can't grow, for the most part, hosta lilies down here.
0: No, but we can take a break.
2: And we have a couple questions.
0: Yeah,
1: we're going to talk about hostas.
0: Break time, hostas, and questions on Garden America after these messages from our good friends on BizTalk Radio. Stay with us.

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5: We are back. This would be the, if you're keeping track, if this show does end up on Biz Talk Radio, the final segment of this particular hour. So just keep that in mind. Okay, hostas, questions, and what else? And Kevin's tip of the day.
6: Yep. Yeah, Tanya said that she bought a really cute little hosta at the Rhododendron Gardens.
5: You cute little hosta, you.
6: It's called Twisted Tongue.
7: I wonder what that one looks like.
6: I think I've seen that one. It's, you know, some hostas have gigantic leaves, and this is narrow leaves, but the leaves twist. But my question to Tanya and to you, Tiger, was going to be, do rhododendrons do well in Northern California? Not rhododendrons. I'm reading her.
5: Hostas. Hostas.
6: Yeah, do hostas do well in Northern California? Because they don't do well down here.
5: I think we talked about this before.
6: Did we? Yeah. That's when you found out they were first, used to be called Funkia.
5: Yeah.
7: So, you know, I think they would do well in Northern California. There's two things that,
6: like rhododendrons grow in Northern California, yeah, and not down here.
7: But what I'm getting at with the hostas is there's two things, the reason why we struggle with hostas here. One is snails. So they still have those in Northern California. Right. So that's still going to be problematic. The reason why the East Coast grows hostas so well is because they don't have snails.
6: Right.
7: And then number two is, you know, the temperatures, you know, that we have down here. Yeah. And I think they have that up there, don't you? Don't you think it goes dormant enough there? And, you know, if you're north of San Francisco, then I think it would. Or you don't think it would?
6: I don't know.
7: You think it needs even colder?
6: Well, it depends. If you can grow peonies, you can grow hostas. I don't recall many peonies in here. I don't know. Tanya, you can let us know.
7: Yeah.
6: She said they do fine in the shade, though.
7: This is so horrible. I feel so bad for people online. I just typed in the Twisted Tongue hosta because I wanted to see what it looked like.
6: Mm-hmm.
7: And there's a ad that popped up from Walmart for hostas suitable for courtyard gardening, variegated foliage plants for borders.
5: Oh, look at that. Come on.
7: This picture, I wish I could show people online. This picture basically looks like a illuminated hosta.
5: Right.
7: With red.
5: Neon pink, lights.
7: Neon, blue, green, yellow. It looks like it. I mean.
6: And so many people are falling.
5: They're going to believe that.
6: Scams.
7: Yeah.
6: You could show it.
7: These are bulbs.
6: You can
7: these
6: show that in the camera,
7: yeah,
6: can't
7: you?
6: That's a bulb you can buy?
7: Yeah, two bulbs for $13.73.
6: And hostas don't even grow from bulbs.
5: Yeah, that looks good right there. Yeah, it looks good. Go up a little bit. Bring it up. Okay. Yeah. Yeah, you can see that. Yeah, that's what popped up.
7: That is not Twisted Tongue, I assume.
6: No, it's Twisted Advertising.
7: All right. Kevin's question. There was another question.
6: Lisa. Lisa said her variegated monstera's got drying edges. So what does she need to do?
7: So my question for Lisa is, are they drying edges or are they black? Because here's the thing with edging on a monstera. You know, could be underwater, could be overwatering, could be salt burn. So,
6: and usually salt burn or underwatering is brown edges, right?
7: Right.
6: And black edges is rotting.
7: Right.

0: overwatering.
1: And what color is hers?
0: Well, she just says dying edges. So that's why we're saying if it's black, overwatering. If it's brown, underwatering.
2: And then what's variegated can also be sunburn.
0: Sunburn. But that kind of, is that just on the edges or is that kind of like the whole leaf?
2: I think it depends where the variegation is, because it's the variegated, the white part that ends up burning, not the green part.
0: Okay. Lisa says it's black.
1: So that's rotting.
0: Overwatering. I've said this 1,000 times. I talked to somebody just this week about it as an issue too. Is they say, "Oh, I'm not overwatering. I'm definitely not. I don't ever water the plant." Overwatering doesn't necessarily mean you're overwatering. It's just poor drainage, possibly.
2: Right.
0: So wherever this monstera is, maybe the water isn't evaporating. Maybe you are overwatering it, but nonetheless, it's a drainage issue. The water is not leaving the root system, and you know whatever you need to do. I was out there in Menifee yesterday, and somebody had a tangerine tree, and it looked, I mean, it had to be in the 90s yesterday. It looked like it had just like never been watered. It looked like it was drying out, but when I touched the soil, it was so wet. And so I told them, I'm like, no, this is overwatering. And they're like, oh, I don't water all the other plants.
1: It's not draining.
0: It's not, you're overwatering. I go, it's not draining. So I go, you got to turn it off, fertilize it, let it dry out for a while, and it'll come back.
2: But Tiger is really good at that when he's talking to people. He doesn't make them feel bad. Like, oh, it's not your fault.
0: not like that other guy, the Armstrong. You're an idiot.
1: Admit it.
0: Admit it, you killed it.
1: Then I'll give you another plant.
0: I just need you to say you killed it.
1: What was the name of that nursery? Strong Arm Nursery?
0: Yeah, exactly.
2: I think one of the best salesmen I had was a guy who was actually in San Diego, he was a well-known birder and would have bird counts that they would do in certain areas. But anyway, people back then, ground covers seemed to be, maybe it's just because I'm out of retail now, but a lot bigger back then than they are today. But anyway, someone came in and they wanted a ground cover, and I've told this story before, Brian, so you probably remember. He said, I want something that's going to bloom all the time, and I want it to get this tall and cover this area. And he goes, oh, ivy geraniums is perfect. And the guy goes, he says, the salesman goes, don't get anything else. That's it. The guy goes, oh, I tried those before and they didn't grow. And the salesman goes, once. The guy goes, pardon me? Once. You tried them once.
0: Yeah.
2: He said, you ever try a food that you didn't like and then now you love it? Wow. The guy said, all right, I'll take the geraniums.
0: Yeah. That's kind of the way my dad handled customer service too.
2: Yeah, your dad did. He probably learned from your dad, now that I think of it.
0: Yeah.
1: I thought you were going to say the guy wanted a ground cover and he sold him a tarp.
0: Tarp.
1: Hey, I think we have to take a break. Okay. In fact, I know
0: you're the one that's keeping track.
1: Well, I want to be gentle.
0: You like asked me.
1: I know, because just like how well you work with people, I wanted to suggest a break. I think, Tiger, we need to take a break. We are going to take a break, and I assume we'll be back here on Garden America.
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5: Town Hall, I'm Bob Agnew in Washington. Homeland Security officials say election security remains a top priority for the Trump administration.
6: Homeland Security Secretary Mark Wayne Mullen says the administration will aggressively pursue voter fraud cases following President Trump's address to the nation. During the speech, the president cited DHS findings showing more than 270

0: 70,000 non-citizens are registered on voter rolls and raised concerns about vulnerabilities in electronic voting and ballot counting systems. The administration says those vulnerabilities pose a major cyber threat and an election security nightmare. Willie Nelson, The White House.
1: New records released by Senate Republicans raising new questions about whether former Special Counsel Jack Smith accessed congressional text messages after previously testifying under oath that he did not.
2: Senate Judiciary Committee Chairman Chuck Grassley and Senator Ron Johnson say Justice Department documents show text messages belonging to both lawmakers were obtained by Smith's team during the January 6th investigation. The senators argue those communications were protected by congressional privilege. Missouri Senator Eric Schmidt is now calling for Smith to be prosecuted, alleging he lied to Congress under oath. Ken Lorman reporting.
1: This week, eight Democrat Senate candidates in the state of Maine took part in two debates on TV. We have more details from Laura Winters.
3: The first group of four Senate candidates include Democrats Sheena Bellows, Troy Jackson, Jordan Wood, and Dr. Nirav Shah. The four participating in one debate for an hour. Shah, the former director of Maine's Center for Disease Control and Prevention, he also ran in this year's primary for governor and lost. Then a second hour of debate with candidates David Costello, Elizabeth Dickerson, Dan Kleben, and Ashley Wood. Candidate Graham Plattner left the Senate race in Maine last week after he was accused of sexual assault, a claim he denies.
1: It's Laura Winters reporting more from Town Hall.
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1: YouTube is appealing a landmark social media addiction lawsuit verdict. We get a look at the details from correspondent Keith Peters.
8: The jury found YouTube and Meta negligent in March in a case involving a young woman who claimed social media addiction worsened her mental health. Jurors awarded the woman $6 million in total damages after the five-week trial concluded. YouTube's lawyers filed the appeal days after Meta had already filed its own appeal. Both defendants had filed post-trial motions asking the judge to toss out the jury's verdict and for a new trial. The judge denied those motions in early June. Keith Peters reporting.
1: The heat that hit Europe especially early and hard this year appears to have led to a spike in heat-related deaths, with well over 10,000 additional people dying at the height of the heat wave than normally would have been expected to die. That's according to new government figures. Breaking news at townhall.com. The flooding devastation continues in rain-swollen parts of Texas.
9: Downpours dumped more than 2 feet of rain across parts of south and central Texas over the past week, swelling rivers, cutting off communities, and washing out roads. In Uvalde, Texas, where a section of bridge collapsed due to flooding on the Nueces River, Governor Greg Abbott thanked responders who rushed to rescue hundreds of people trapped by high waters.
10: The state is going to work with local officials to expedite things like debris removal and to accelerate the rebuilding process.
9: As the water recedes, residents like Sandra Gomez are returning to a messy cleanup.
11: Mud is all throughout the house.
9: I'm Jennifer King.
1: Department of Homeland Security Secretary Mark Wayne Mullen discussed the Trump administration's efforts to secure American election at a news conference yesterday morning. He said the fact is some 250,000 non-citizens in four states voted in the 2020 election. He did not share exactly how the department determined that figure. You'll find more on these stories at townhall.com.
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0: Okay, welcome back to Garden America. This will be a longer segment, but because of some technical issues that we're starting to see, we're still good right now. We're going to wrap things up after this segment. Right, guys? Because we want to get to questions?
1: Yeah, we
2: could just go till breaks up.
0: And we have to be cognizant of the network as well.
2: Gotcha. All right, as long as there's questions,
0: yeah,
2: we'll go.
0: Yeah, so that's first order of business, what are we doing?
2: Okay, well, let's see. Kevin said, speaking of snails, where did the ones that used
3: for escargot come from?
2: Too bad more restaurants don't serve them. My brother ate escargot for the first time on the cruise ship.
3: No way.
2: And first time? Yeah, first time.
0: Wow. Now, you know, a good escargot is garlic and butter.
3: It's all it is.
0: He loved it.
2: Served in those little escargot cups.
0: I loved it. The first time I tried it, I surprised myself. I loved it. Did he like it?
2: Oh, yeah. He liked it, too. Anyway, the snails that we have in throughout California that cause all the damage are called European brown snails.
0: Right.
2: And the reason, Kevin, is that they are the ones used for escargot.
0: You wouldn't think so.
2: And they were brought here from Europe. A restaurant was growing them and selling them. And they went out of business and threw out the escargot. And they just took over the state. Because they had no natural predators here.
0: Isn't that something? One incident like that would cause that much
2: havoc? That's happened a lot.
3: But I will say, so yes, you can eat the snails that you find in your garden. I mean, you know, I think they're perfectly safe because I don't think that. See, the thing that restaurants where they get their escargot snails from is like a farm, where they feed them, they plump them up,
0: and they history.
3: They know what they've been eating, right? Like, I mean, your snail in your garden, you don't know what it's been eating. It's a ground creature that hasn't been eating good stuff all its life, but. You know, so, but they are the same ones. And usually, like I say, they plump them up. They get them pretty fat.
0: Yeah, they do,
3: I have yet to see a garden snail, like, as big as I've seen some of the escargot snails that, you know, they serve in restaurants. Like, they get them pretty big. It's pretty impressive.
2: When I was little in Detroit, I remember the market we used to shop at would have barrels.
3: Of snails?
2: Of like pickles and
0: In old supermarkets would have barrels of
2: and they had barrels of escargot.
3: Really?
2: Yeah, and like you said, they were gigantic.
3: Are they live?
2: Yeah.
3: Were they live?
2: They were. What do they call them? Estivating. You know how when they form that little covering over
3: the shell.
2: Yeah, so they're not crawling all over. But I used to, you know, whenever I'd go with my mother, you know, I was probably like 5 years old. She would let me bring home a couple.
3: Yeah.
2: And so I would, she told me I had to soak them overnight or put them in water. And then I had a little bowl that I picked grass and put them in grass. And they would come out and I could watch them growing. And in Detroit, you know, that was a big deal.
3: That's funny.
2: You didn't have a lot going on. But
0: you didn't have a lot going on.
2: Yeah.
0: What are we going to do?
3: Oh, I'm going to watch
2: snails.
3: I'm going to watch my snails and my sea monkeys.
2: We're going to have a snail race.
0: And then you're going to watch the grass grow.
2: Well, we had
0: dry.
2: Them out on the back. We had a closed-in porch on the back. And, you know, they would start going over the grass, and then the next day I'd come there, and they'd be on the ceiling.
3: Yeah.
2: So I couldn't keep them for long, but it was always fun, you know, just to see that happen.
0: You know, speaking of foods, and you talked about them farming them, you know, back in the day here, we had a lot of abalone, and it was relatively cheap. You know, an abalone, have you ever had abalone?
3: Uh-huh.
0: Very, very good.
3: Yeah, delicious.
0: And then they fished out all the abalone, so it was

0: no longer available. And then I guess after that, they started Abalone Farms, I think off the coast of Baja, mm-hmm. Southern California. But still, you really couldn't find it. Restaurants just wouldn't serve it. Well, we found a restaurant, well, Bully's East.
1: Oh, yeah.
0: And I saw abalone on the menu. I thought, well, you got to be kidding. I'm gonna get abalone. No, I'm not. $100.
1: Yeah.
0: For probably, I'm not sure how many ounces. You could buy smaller ounce for $75 and then probably a normal portion for $100.
1: It's sad that happened.
0: Yeah.
1: Like overfished. You know? Yeah.
0: Exactly.
2: That's how much king crab legs were in Alaska was $100.
0: Wait a second. Yeah. That's right where they fish for them.
2: Yeah.
0: How can it be so expensive?
2: You just go into the store and look at the price.
0: No, but I mean,
1: because they can sell it to someone for more, and so they ship it all out.
0: No, but I mean, I can understand, like, if you're shipping it back east or someplace. Yeah.
2: Everything they sell is frozen, too.
1: Yeah.
2: They cook it, they have it stored as frozen.
0: I can't believe, though, that's like in their own backyard, why it would be so expensive.
1: All right, Carla, our garden is full of what I think is spider mites or something similar. There's too much to spray with insecticidal soap, at least my small bottle. I am beginning to just hose off everything. Is that good to do? No.
2: No.
1: The insecticide for the spider mites? Don't they tell you not to wash off the spider mite?
2: No, that's what you do do.
1: Oh, okay.
2: Do do.
1: You do do?
2: They even have, you probably sold them at your nursery, those attachments.
1: Bug blaster?
2: Yeah, the bug blaster. That's for spider mites.
1: That's for spider mites?
2: Yeah.
1: Oh, okay.
2: Yeah.
1: Okay. So, yes, Carla.
2: Yeah, as a matter of fact, Carla, if you look online, if you can't find it at your local garden center, I don't know if they still make them, but it was called bug blaster.
1: Mm-hmm.
2: Do you know if they're still around?
1: I don't know.
2: But it's like a water wand, except on the end, it high pressures water. And you just do that on your plants every day. Eventually, you get rid of the spider mite.
1: You got to be good about then getting the bottom because
2: they're all in there. That's
1: why
2: the bug blaster is because it's better, not just watering the top.
1: Yeah, better. Than
2: Maybe that's
1: normal.
2: What you're referring to is that just sprinkling the top's not going to work.
1: Right.
2: Yeah, you've got to get underneath.
1: And don't spider mites like that damp environment?
2: No, they like dry.
1: Is that what it was?
2: Yeah.
1: Maybe, okay.
0: And that's part of, okay.
2: Just the opposite, yeah. So
1: if you keep it kind of humid and damp,
2: right.
1: Damp conditions, right.
2: And part of the reason I know this so well is that in Michigan, in the winter, with dry heat in homes, and people,
1: putting
2: their
1: house plants
2: out for the summer,
0: bringing the spider mites.
2: Spider mites were just horrible. But outside, because of the humid summers, was never a big deal.
1: Okay. I will say also, Carla, it is sad, specifically in California, they've done away with a lot of really good insecticides that helped treat plants. And so it's very difficult to get rid of a lot of bugs nowadays.
2: Yeah, and technically, no insecticide will kill a spider mite because it's not an insect.
1: it's a mite. You need a miticide.
2: Miticide, right?
1: Yeah.
2: And the miticides are the ones, like you're saying, Tiger, have been most under control.
1: Yeah. So I think that maybe your best plan of attack is to just keep washing it off and kind of go from there. It is a difficult thing, like John was saying, though. It's nice to have like a special nozzle because depending on the plant, number one, sometimes if it's a large plant, you can't spray the whole thing very well. Number two, you do need to get under the leaf. You know, even for like we're talking about whitefly and other things, you need to get under the leaf. It's just not the top because it doesn't wash anything off. And that's the whole thing is these bugs, aphids, whitefly, mites, you need to wash them off of the plant. Let them go onto the ground. You're removing them. You're removing their eggs so they don't perpetuate the problem up there, you know. People think they just wash off the plant, like gently, that does zero.
0: And if you see, wherever you see them, guarantee they're other places you don't even think of.
1: Oh yeah, yeah.
0: Like when you mentioned underneath.
1: Yeah.
0: They're everywhere.
1: Yeah. Especially whitefly. Big.
0: I don't see a lot of whitefly anymore.
1: You don't have a lot of hibiscus.

0: You still see it?
1: Are giant white flies still a problem?
2: I mean, I'm sure it will be. We, like we said, there was wonderful products on the market for the
0: used
2: past,
0: to be
2: like, 15 years.
0: Yeah,
1: yeah. But what and they now, did with the giant white gone, fly is they released
2: that
1: beneficial like, insect,
2: like lace wing or something.
1: I'm not sure what it was, but it was an insect that would attack giant white fly, and it started spreading through San Diego. But I think what Brian's referring to is there used to be white beards on
0: everything,
1: everywhere.
0: You know,
1: yeah.
0: Back
1: it's like
0: when
1: angel
0: I lived in,
1: hair on all your yeah.
0: When I lived in Pacific Beach, right next to the Cat
2: oh,
0: Ran
2: yeah,
0: Hotel,
2: yeah. Oh, yeah.
0: It looked like somebody was decorating for Halloween.
1: Yeah. Yeah.
0: Like they had all this fake spider webs. Yeah. And I'm like, what is that? Yeah. It was everywhere. It was wild. It was out of control.
2: Especially in a place like that, I'm sure they treated it with imidacloprid just because they're like,
0: it looked terrible, yeah.
2: This is easy to do. You just drench it. It protects it for 12 months. So now with the now with that off the market, I wouldn't be surprised if we started seeing some problems come back. And then, I mean, this has nothing to do with
1: it. But with that off the market...

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2: 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We got that. We got the hot...
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A promise was made. A promise that hit the beaches of Normandy. A vow that captured Iwo Jima. A contract that weathered Tet. A pledge that stormed the desert in Iraq. 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
1: You'd be happy to know, once again, the mics are hot. Don't touch them. We're back on the air. We're live. We're live. We don't even have a seven-second delay here.
2: No dump button?
1: There's no dump button.
2: Uh-oh.
1: No, we got to be very...
3: really true. I'm surprised you would mention that. I guess we don't have callers anymore other than guests.
1: Well, that exactly. Now, when we had callers back in the day, yes, we did. I think we had to use it a few times. Mm-hmm. Well, except that one story years ago when I was producing Bruce's show.
3: Yeah.
1: And a guy called in from East County talking about how cold it was. One choice word the guy used. And Bruce didn't even bat an eye. Yeah.
3: He said it was so freezing cold.
1: Yeah, it's so freezing cold up here.
3: And different F word, though.
1: Bruce said, yeah, this time of year, that's what you're going to get.
3: A good word to describe Bruce was unflappable.
2: Yeah.
1: Yeah. Oh, yeah.
3: Yeah. Carla was asking the secret about why I don't have aphids. I honestly don't know for sure, but my thought is the organic food that I'm using has got so many beneficial microorganisms in it that it reacts the same way that worm castings,
1: worm gold,
3: right? Yeah, and that the plants grow great with it, but instead of a fast growth like with a Miracle-Gro or chemical fertilizer,
1: it's a healthy growth.
3: It's a slower, determinate growth that allows the plant to build up their cell walls, and aphids are sucking insects, so
1: you can't get through those thick cell walls.
3: Not as easily as they can through thin cell walls, which occur when plants are growing really fast.
1: Right, exactly.
3: So they'll just go somewhere else.
2: And I think also, which contributes to your success, is, you know, that idea of the integrated pest management concept, that you do just let nature kind of take care of everything over there. Meaning,

0: Well, since I don't spray, I think there's more beneficial insects around.
1: Right? Exactly. Not just beneficial insects, but beneficial creatures, critters. You know, and then, like you're saying, you allow natural growth versus forced growth.
0: Lots of lizards around, too.
1: Yep.
2: Oh, yeah. Gotta love those lizards. We see them all over the place.
0: By the way, I just caught 70 and 71 gophers.
1: And that's one area where you don't integrate it.
2: And this is since when? When did you start keeping track?
0: It's been a year
2: now. About a year.
0: Yeah, about a year. My goal is to reach 100.
1: And then are you going to stop or why? No, you got to go for 200.
0: Hopefully they'll stop. You know, like, when are you guys going to learn your lesson?
1: Yeah, right?
2: No, they won't. Yeah, creating that good environment.
1: Yeah.
2: The good bacteria versus the bad bacteria, that whole thing.
1: And then, you know, I mean, John's watering regime, too, also contributes to just the overall health of the plant and growth. Like, he's not, you know, forcing a lot. And so, therefore, again, you know, you're not forcing a lot of new growth. You know, yeah, I think that there's a lot of things that attribute to not having a lot of pests because you don't have a lot of disease either, you know, out there on your plant, which could be problematic as well because, you know, then the disease causes the stress of the plant and then the stress of the plant, you know, makes it weaker and that's when pests come in. So.
2: Hey, would you say that, I think maybe because we had all the rain, I'm starting to get, just signs of some very new growth on my plumeria.
1: Yeah.
2: It's okay, March.
1: Oh, totally fine.
2: I know.
1: You're good after the 1st of March.
2: Okay.
1: Pretty much February ends our worry of frost or any kind of damage like that.
0: I have a plumeria starting to leaf out.
1: Yeah.
0: That did not have leaves last year. So.
1: There you go.
0: Maybe it's happy finally.
1: Yeah.
2: Yeah. It's settled now. I'm not sure we're going to stay here.
0: Leaf one at the.
1: Could get a new one.
0: Yeah, I think we were at the Plumeria show, right?
1: Yep.
2: Balboa Park?
1: Yep.
2: Back in September, I think.
1: Yeah.
2: Wow.
0: Was that when we did it?
2: Yeah, September, October.
0: No, it wasn't that late. Was it?
2: Yeah, it was. It was toward the... Well, we can look up a show.
0: I'll take your word for it.
2: Yeah, please do.
0: But...
2: it was after summer.
0: Maya was the variety. Maya. Mm-hmm. And it had variegated leaves, and I kept that in a pot because... The year before, when I had planted all the plumeria, and they all froze. I wasn't sure what would happen. But in a pot, it did fine.
1: Yeah, so in a pot, you can move it around accordingly.
2: Did you get that picture I took of the patio? I wanted to give you a perspective of the growth of the Australian, the bottle tree.
0: Yeah, I didn't know what you were showing me at first, and then I...
2: You see how big that sucker is?
0: Yeah.
2: Huge. How about that?
0: It's not a sucker.
1: Yeah.
2: Suckers, isn't it?
0: No, suckers come from under the graft union.
2: But I transplanted that
0: graft
2: almost right away from that pot that you had given me, and it's done very well.
1: Hey,
0: what does Tiger have?
2: Yeah, Tiger's going to break out something.
1: I totally forgot it until we looked up. But I brought in a cutting a flower from my paintbrush lily.
2: Now,
1: here.
2: About 3 weeks ago, Amanda's. I'm guessing in the newsletter.
1: Yeah, the buds had just emerged.
0: Now this is starting to fade, right?
1: Yeah, this one's getting older. It's kind of fading. They're much more vibrant colors.
0: Have you left them on like that and seen them form berries?
1: Yes,
0: seeds. Yeah,
1: yeah. I normally leave them on. So let me see here. Like you can see if you're watching the video,
0: it looks good in the video.
1: Size of my head. I think this is the original plant. And then
0: is that the one you lost for a while and then found again?
1: Yeah, exactly. you know, I think this is the original one, and then I have these two newer ones that look smaller, so I think they had their offshoots of it. But, you know, lots of fun. And, you know, the coloration on these is just striking. I mean, when they first come out, if you can see in the video, the underside, these are in the amaryllis family, right, John? Or they are amaryllisidae?
0: You know, I don't think so.
1: No.
0: I could be wrong, though. I'm not sure. Yeah. It's a bulb, and it's a hemanthus.
1: Uh-huh.
0: Actually, Scedoxus. Scedoxus and hemanthus are related, and the way you tell the two is...
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12: 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Friday. As I mentioned before the break, two more things.

0: genus of African and Arabian plants in the Amaryllis family.
1: Oh, that, so it is in
0: So
1: the
0: you were
1: Amaryllis
0: right,
1: family.
0: Tiger.
1: An African, and what was it? Arabian.
2: Arabian.
1: Arabian. So what would
0: Right.
1: Arabia
2: Well, Saudi
1: would
2: Arabia.
1: be? Well, but like, at what
0: The
1: area? What are
0: Middle
1: the
0: East, Middle
1: start with?
0: East
1: The
0: thing.
1: Middle
2: Would be
1: East,
2: like
1: yeah.
2: Africa, top
1: But
2: of
1: I
2: Africa.
1: mean, that's got to be like more along the Nile or something.
0: There's
1: This
0: some of
1: wouldn't.
0: the coastal
2: Yeah,
0: areas.
1: This wouldn't
2: coastal
1: just
2: areas of
1: grow
2: the
1: in the
2: Nile.
0: Right.
2: In the
0: not
1: desert.
0: in the
1: Not in the middle of the
0: Mm-hmm.
1: desert.
0: Right.
1: Like, this has got to be like more of like the tropical Arabian Africa areas kind of a thing. That's cool.
2: Yeah, just think Dubai.
1: Yeah. And the cool thing, because it's a bulb, it probably traveled, because, meaning a
2: Yeah.
1: lot of times what you'll have is you'll have a flood or something will wash out an area, and those bulbs travel with whatever it is. And so I could imagine where it was native to. It was really pretty when they bloomed.
0: Well, Turkey, we've mentioned before, has more tulips than any other country
1: That's
0: in the
1: right.
0: world. And a lot of the bulb plants come from that area. So, anyway, the quote is reminds me a little bit of our talk with David Dominy earlier in the show about spring hitting over there. Did you notice he said forsythia
1: Yeah.
0: instead of forsythia?
1: Yep.
0: We usually don't say either one because we don't have them in San Diego. But I remember even as a kid in Detroit, as soon as the forsythia bushes at the end of the street would come into bloom, spring was here. So anyway, this quote is along those lines, and it's from one of Brian's favorite people, Rachel Carson. And she said, "There's something infinitely healing in the repeated refrains of nature, the assurance that dawn comes after night, in spring after winter. In nature, nothing exists alone." What do you got to say to that, Brian?
2: Period of silence here while we all think about that. Let it soak
1: I'm
2: in.
1: just trying to think of what is the alone thing.
2: Well, because one thing leads to
0: Everything's
2: another,
0: interrelated.
2: interrelated. It's like a chain.
1: Well, no, I'm trying to think, was there anything, is there anything that really is alone? Very true, right?
2: What deep thought, deep question that evokes, right?
1: Yeah.
0: I don't think there is.
2: Is anything really alone?
0: No. Even
2: Well,
0: God wasn't happy being alone.
2: true.
1: True.
2: But then we can get into the whole philosophical concept of was he alone? Really? Well, because, I'm not, that just gets, we go way back into
0: Save
2: Exodus
0: this
2: and
0: for the
2: before.
0: Sunday show.
2: Yeah.
1: Yeah.
2: Anyway.
0: Earlier, someone asked me about the, and Carla mentioned that Johnny Cash made some serious videos toward the end of his life.
1: Yeah.
0: And the one that I told you that I was crying on was the video Hurt.
2: Right.
0: Yeah.
2: Which was a song that
0: Nine Inch Nails
2: nine
0: made.
2: yeah, it did.
0: Yeah.
2: Yeah, he at the end of his life he was troubled. He was troubled the end of his life. It was
0: I don't think he was
2: well
0: he, do you think he was troubled as much as realizing maybe what life was
2: I
0: all
2: think what
0: about?
2: happens to a lot of people is you realize the mistakes you've made at the end, some of the time that you've wasted. You're not going to get that time back again. You just reflect. Same
1: Right.
2: reason why you cry at cartoons now.
1: Yeah, I mean, did you guys
2: I
1: hear
2: have too,
1: the
2: John.
1: sad news today too? The Foreman,
0: George
1: George
0: Foreman,
1: Foreman passed away.
0: no more grilling.
2: I did not
1: Yeah,
2: hear that this
1: yeah.
2: today,
1: I
2: yesterday.
1: mean, the news came out, I think, last night or
2: Oh my
1: something, so maybe it happened
0: gosh.
1: yesterday.
0: You know what year
1: And
0: George
1: then,
0: Foreman was born?
2: I'm going to guess he was born in 1950.
0: Close. Same year I was born.
1: really?
0: 1949.
1: Whoa.
0: Yeah.
1: I made the kids
2: Wow.
1: watch Hoosiers last night too.
2: Oh, did you?
1: Yep,
2: Some more Gene Hackman?
0: made them.
1: I did. I'm like, you guys got to watch this movie.
2: We're
1: It's
2: going to
1: a
2: watch tonight
1: history.
2: The
1: It's a
2: French
1: classic.
2: Connection.
1: Oh yeah,
2: Yeah. Do you know
1: yeah.
2: about that?
1: I'm yeah,
2: Yeah.
0: yeah.
2: Okay.
0: That's
2: It's
0: Gene Hackman,
2: Gene
0: right?
2: Hackman. He's Popeye Doyle, I believe. It's all about the mafia and the French Connection and the heroin and all that.
0: I think so. I never saw it.
2: I didn't see it either. When it came out, I'm like, yeah, what's this about? Now that I have a very vast knowledge of all of these things now, the movie will make a lot more sense. And then Dana says, I want to see the Poseidon Adventure.
1: I don't
0: Now,
1: know
0: I
1: that one.
0: really like that.
2: Yes. I mean, everybody was in that movie. Gene Hackman, Shelley Winters, Red Buttons, Ernest Borgnine.
0: Chilly winter

0: was an actress that I was always intrigued by anything she did. And in this one, she was pretty overweight.
1: She was. It's a movie about the Poseidon was a ship that overturns in the Pacific.
0: Ocean liner.
1: Ocean liner.
0: Yeah.
1: And these people are surviving, and they have to get out. It's Dave. Watch the original one. I think they did a remake a while
2: back. Yeah, I was going to say, I saw the other one, then I saw the new one, and it's the same thing, but then there's some kind of like sea creature that attacks.
1: No, you know, watch the original one. You might recognize a few of the actors, but it's like an all-star cast.
2: Yeah.
1: And Gene Hackman's in there as well. He plays a priest, doesn't he?
0: He does.
1: Yeah, in there. And come on, you can make it. You can do it. Yeah. All of a sudden, all the Gene Hackman movies now coming to the surface.
2: Yeah, yeah. He was a good guy.
1: He was also Luke Lethar in Superman.
2: Lex Luthor.
1: Yeah.
0: That reminds me of The Wedding when I, I went up to say something, I had to give a toast, right?
2: Yep.
0: And I mixed up Jesse and Kenna's name, and I said Jenna and Kessie.
2: Kessie.
0: So when I went up to give my talk later on, I started off and I said, you know, I messed up, and I said Jesse and Ken. No, I said Kessie and Jenna's name.
2: Yeah.
0: And it was just like a play on what
2: I had
0: done.
1: Of course.
0: But then when I ended the talk, I ended with the same thing, right?
2: Yeah.
0: And so my son comes up to me afterwards, Joe, and says, you know, that was a perfect speech. He says it was heartfelt, and you opened with a little humor, and you ended with a little humor. And I said, well, you know, it was really humorous.
2: I didn't mean
0: to do it at the end.
1: No, but see, you know,
0: because I started to get choked up. And
1: I've been in situations like that. We in front of people, and you realize it, and you've got to turn it into something. Of course, being in radio, everything's a bit, right? If it's not on purpose, then you act like it was on purpose, or you take the joke and you turn it around and you make it funnier.
2: Yeah.
1: But that's good. See, they thought, oh, look at you, a funny guy, huh?
0: By the way,
1: what a funny guy.
0: Do you have a word for Dana? Because she says that she joined late here. Says, I joined late here, guys. Sorry.
2: Well.
0: So I was.
2: Her review.
1: Really?
0: I was thinking you would say.
2: We'll send her review.
0: Apology accepted.
1: No, you know what I've turned that into now?
0: What?
1: Apologies under review.
0: Oh.
2: Ooh.
1: Your apologies under review.
0: Oh.
2: I like that. Kind of like a sports one now because everything's under review.
0: Have you cut back all your roses, by the way?
1: I did earlier.
0: But so are they all leafing out now? New leaves coming?
1: No, they're not. I had a lot of late blooms. I've got a lot of hips on Green Planet.
0: Hips? You should have cut those off.
2: Is it weird that I haven't cut back any of my roses?
1: I'm admitting to you. I know.
2: Like
1: I didn't do it. I'm admitting.
0: Well, I'm not going to blame you because I think I've cut back probably 800 roses, but I have another 800 to go.
2: My Chrysler Imperial that we got on that road trip is probably about 6 feet, maybe tall. I haven't cut it back ever.
1: See, there comes a point in time in
0: you
1: gardening.
0: You don't have to cut that
2: No,
0: back.
2: I know you don't have to. That's why I don't. But I am going against it.
1: I know. See, there's a point in time when you don't admit these things, and then after a while, you've done it long enough, you go, yeah, I didn't do it. I messed up. You know, I didn't feel like it.
2: I'm going to see what happens.
1: I want to see what happens.
2: I am never going to cut back my roses.
1: See, John's under the same, you know, philosophy I am. When someone says, those won't grow there, we go, what?
2: Bet you.
1: Let's see. I'll bet you I can grow it.
2: Yeah.
0: What about?
1: We got about a minute to the break.
0: Peggy Martin.
2: Peggy Martin still, you know, it's in a tough area. I'm making her
1: her
2: name.
1: You talking about a bad part of town?
2: Yeah, exactly. But she's doing great, but she doesn't get the same care and benefits that some of the other plants get.
1: Because you think she can just withstand anything.
2: Well, I'm making her live up to her name. I'm not going to, you don't take a, you know, tough old dog and then amper it, right?
1: Yeah, but recreating Katrina in your backyard and drowning the rose, I don't know if that's such a good idea. Hey, with that in mind, we are going to take a break. One more segment coming up means nothing really to you. Technically on Facebook Live, but on BizTalk Radio, one more segment. Actually, one more segment for everyone. Back after these messages, more bills. 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
1: We have the business content you need. So sit back, take notes, and tell your friends about Biz Talk Radio.

0: This is what they used to call the epilogue when you watched shows in the 70s, John, right? A Quinn Martin production, whether it was The Fugitive or another TV show, the epilogue, the last. Do they call it, like in a play, would there be an epilogue in a play? The last scene?
1: I thought it was called Last Act.
0: Could be Last Act, but epilogue on TV back then. You don't remember that?
1: I might.
2: I'm looking for a question from Linnell.
0: I might.
2: A question about
0: Linnell. Depends if I feel like it. I'll remember if I feel like it.
1: Carla said that her citrus was starting to bloom, so she wanted to know if it was too late to transplant it. I'm not sure what she means. Is she going to dig it up from one area and move it? Or are you going to put it, take it from one pot, move it to another pot?
0: Oh, yeah, pot versus ground.
1: Yeah, or if you're going to take it from a pot and put it into the ground. If you're going to do that, no problem. If you're going to take it from one pot, move it to another pot, no problem. If you're going to dig it up out of the ground and move it, you're getting close but to not being able to do it. But, you know, Huntington Beach,
0: when
1: if it's important, I would go ahead and do it. I think it would be okay.
0: But not a month from now.
2: I'm going back. Lenore had a question, and I think this is the one that they're referring to. It says, I wanted to ask, what could I use to prevent these big insects to eat my citrus flowers?
1: I don't know what that means.
0: What's a big insect?
2: They're eating the flowers? Walnuts, that is. Sorry. It's just Carla then wrote, yes, please, the North's question and mine about mandarin tree.
0: Yeah.
1: Well, I think that Carla's question was about the transplant.
2: Right.
1: Okay. Mike, by the way, Brian says that wasn't the Poseidon Adventure filmed in La Jolla?
2: I feel like I heard that.
0: You know, that I don't know.
1: I never thought of that.
0: No, it may be. I don't know.
1: And by coincidence, I had a rose open up yesterday called La Jolla.
0: Yeah. Really?
1: Yeah. Really a pretty rose.
0: And a very expensive rose, too, right?
1: Well, I put it to a special part of the garden. We don't let other roses, common roses, get into that area.
0: The commoners.
1: They have to be special hybrid teas.
0: You see that rose over there? What's he doing in this neighborhood?
2: So I think we need, Lenore, hurry, if you're listening, we need
1: Lenore's talking about grasshoppers.
2: Okay.
1: And my guess, unless you have another idea, Tiger, would be you can't do anything about them except sneak up behind them with pruning shears and cut them in half.
0: Wow.
2: Yeah. And besides John's suggestion, the only real thing, and people actually do this, Lenore, believe it or not, where they do get plagued with a lot of those grasshoppers and other bugs like that, is they use a
1: cover.
2: They use a crow cut, a crop cover. It's usually like a very lightweight white netting material,
1: right?
2: And they cover the whole tree with it.
1: And it does allow sunlight, so it doesn't,
2: and air, and
1: right,
2: all of that. But it doesn't allow those insects to infiltrate the area.
1: Right.
2: And so that is really the only thing that you could do.
0: Let's go back to the sneaking
2: use
0: up.
2: Use a crop cover.
0: I'm picturing John, just, you know, doing,
1: by the
0: like,
1: way, the commercial, Brian, before I lose my train of thought, the commercial name of that product is Rime.
2: Yeah, okay, yeah, thanks.
1: But sometimes you can also just buy crop covers, I guess, at different stores.
0: So being as alert to danger as most wild animals, birds, insects are, what's the success rate of sneaking up behind a
2: grass?

0: grasshopper.
1: Those are so easy to catch.
2: They're stupid. You know?
1: Yeah, they're so dumb.
0: Are they?
2: They are.
1: You can catch a grasshopper so easy.
0: Okay.
1: Really?
2: Don't you remember?
1: You've never tried to crush a grasshopper?
0: I've never snuck up on a grasshopper with pruning shears. Am I the only one?
1: I don't know. I just feel like they're not very good.
0: Not very quick, not very fast.
1: They are fast in everything.
2: Yeah, they are fast.
1: But they just, they don't see you coming.
2: You remember the story about the ant and the grasshopper going into winter, and the ant was industrious and made it through the winter, and the grasshopper froze to death because it was just stupid.
1: Yeah.
2: didn't prepare for winter.
0: Is it kind of like the three pigs? The third pig built his house of bricks?
2: Yeah.
1: It's either that or they're just very trusting, and they don't feel anything is going to ever attack it.
0: Aw, I trust you.
1: It could be, like, that a grasshopper's just like, no, this guy's not going to squish me. Yeah, I don't know.
0: Pruning shears.
1: Yeah. Grasshoppers are very easy to get. But the other thing is sometimes they travel in numbers.
2: They don't even know you did that. You know, when you cut them, I mean, they're still trying to fly away. There's only half of them there.
1: Oh, goodness.
0: You have a dark side.
1: Yeah. This is where a lot of those murder podcasts start off.
0: Right?
2: Exactly. That's the only insect I have a problem with in my garden. Matter of fact, not quite, but almost plagued with them.
0: Really? And from a biblical aspect?
2: Not that bad.
0: Okay.
2: Not that bad. Not,
1: we'll have to do a show on what's the difference between a grasshopper and a locust. Do we know?
2: You know, I always wonder, do you remember that...
1: just ignore me.
2: No, I'm not ignoring you because I'm thinking of John the Baptist, right?
1: Okay.
0: Who ate locusts and honey.
2: In the desert.
0: Right.
2: But I'm wondering, were the locusts in grasshoppers that he ate? Or were the locusts sometimes referred to the pods on carob trees?
1: Oh.
2: You know, that kind of taste like chocolate?
1: Mm-hmm.
2: I think that there's a reference to those being locusts.
1: Okay.
2: I could see eating that.
1: Yeah, yeah, dipped in honey.
0: Yeah,
1: it sounds amazing.
2: Yeah.
0: But okay, we got about a minute. Get anything off your chest that you might, anything bugging you?
1: Let me see.
2: Carlos says, John, are the books that you mentioned in the newsletter available on Amazon or the library?
0: 1 minute. 1 minute remaining.
2: Yes, they're all available on Amazon. And, you know, if you go to Amazon, I wrote about Anthony Eglin's books.
0: Mm-hmm.
2: And if you want good horticultural mysteries, get those books. Yeah, you can go to Amazon and get
0: them. we're gonna wrap it up. Thank you for joining us.
2: Yeah, I'm gonna come back next week.
0: Yeah,
2: too.
0: John's gonna come back next week. That was our news. It just broke actually. Enjoy the rest of your weekend. Be safe. Have a safe weekend. Take care of yourselves. We're back again next week. I'm Brian Main, John Begnasker, Tiger Palafox. Garden America lives on. See you next week. Take care.

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2: New in Washington, heavy smoke has moved into more areas from the Great Lakes to the Mid-Atlantic.
3: Warnings of dangerous air quality conditions are expected to remain in effect through Saturday across a wide swath of the U.S. as heavy smoke from uncontrolled wildfires in Minnesota and Canada blankets even more of the Mid-Atlantic region, including Washington, D.C. In New York City, public health nurse Barbara Glickstein says people should take precautions.
4: I wish more people were wearing masks and little babies and children were inside.
3: The National Weather Service says smoky conditions won't be gone anytime soon as fires continue to burn largely unchecked. I'm Lisa Dwyer.
2: A member of President Trump's cabinet says he's ready to go after voter fraud.
5: Homeland Security Secretary

0: Mark Wayne Mullen talked about election fraud.
1: If you are an illegal or you're voting illegally, we will hunt you down. We will find you.
0: In a White House briefing, Mullen also threatened fines, even prison time, for state election officials who refused to hand over sensitive voter data. Ed Donahue, Washington.
2: New polling and election forecasts are giving Republicans fresh optimism about likely holding on to their slim majority in the House in the upcoming midterm elections. We get a closer look from correspondent John Scott.
3: Democrats still lead the generic congressional ballot, but a new RMG research survey shows that advantage shrinking to just 2 points, 47% to 45%. Analysts say soft Republican voters appear to be returning to the GOP. Meanwhile, major election forecasters, including Crystal Ball, Cook Political Report, and Inside Elections, now show Republicans with a slight edge in the battle for House control. And in North Carolina's key Senate race, Republican Michael Whatley trails former Governor Roy Cooper by only 4 points in a Democratic-sponsored poll. John Scott reporting.
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2: A hot summer's proving to be deadly in Europe.
5: Heat that hit Europe exceptionally early and hard this year appears to have led to a spike in deaths, with well over 10,000 more people dying at the height of the heat wave than would normally have been expected. Measures of what researchers call excess mortality, the difference between the normally expected number of deaths and the actual number, spiked in late June, with parts of Europe experiencing record temperatures. I'm Charles de la Vesma.
2: Another milestone for Caitlin Clark and the WNBA, the sharp shooting star, not too far removed from a back injury, had the first career 40-point game of her three-year career while helping rally the Fever to a 110-107 victory. She scored 45 points with 10 assists for the first such 40-10 game in WNBA history. The score in total was a franchise record. You'll find breaking news and analysis at townhall.com. After 246 years, Private John Pumphrey is unknown no more.
6: For more than two centuries, a fallen Revolutionary War soldier was unknown and unnoticed. Now, thanks to happenstance and the wonders of DNA, he has a name just in time for the 250th birthday of the nation he fought and died to create. The remains were found in 2022 in a shallow grave associated with the 1780 Battle of Camden, South Carolina. DNA extracted from a small bone at the base of his skull was analyzed and uploaded to genealogical sites. The soldier was recently identified as Private John Pumphrey of Maryland. An orphan, he may have been as young as 13 when he enlisted in 1777. I'm Bernie Bennett.
2: Concerns growing about Cuba's military ties with U.S. adversaries as the island nation struggles. Analysts warn Cuba has acquired hundreds of drones from Iran and Russia. That's raising concerns that they could threaten U.S. interests in the region, including facilities at Guantanamo Bay. You'll find more on these stories at townhall.com.
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9: From the White House to Whiteling, where wokeness goes to sleep. Now embracing his Trump era, Bakersfield's conservative voice, it's time, your host and my dad, Terry Maxwell.
10: Boy, that guy in Kalinga, you wonder how they even knew he was drunk. Six times, you know, he was close to killing himself. I wonder what he's drinking. Bet they didn't ask. All right, we have got John Strand. He is the author of Patriot Plea, the J6.

0: journey of a political prisoner in the divided states of America. He is a Republican candidate for the U.S. Congress and Florida 19th District. John, I will tell you that I have spoken to probably three or four people who are witnesses who were actually there the day of January 6th. Yes. And they all gave very different accounting as to what really happened, that mostly the crowd was sitting there doing nothing. There were agitators that got off of a couple of buses and were trying to get them to storm the Capitol. Most of them were there prayerfully and respectfully, letting the Congress know that they didn't agree and with the results of the president's election, and yes. that all of this was, in their words, nothing but a setup. But I have to admit, John, I've never spoken to anyone who actually went through the hell and the witch hunt that happened afterwards by the Biden administration. So I'm real interested to hear what your story is.
1: Yeah, it's extraordinary. Terry, thank you so much for having me. And, you know, just thank you to your audience for continuing to pay attention to things that really matter in the country. January 6th is an explosive event, and it's very, very important in the course of our history. I was very grateful I had a chance to write a book and a first-hand witness account of what happened to me. I wrote this book in prison, and it's just an extraordinary story. So first, to your listeners, please make sure you get this book, read it, share it with your friends, because it's an incredible story. I believe it will change your life if you read it, and it's just so consequential for all of us, even if we feel like it's far away or it happened 5 years ago. The danger of weaponized government is a clear and present danger, and it still is in our nation. Yes, the vast majority of people were completely innocent there that day, but part of the problem with January 6th, in addition to the fact that it was a setup, in addition to the fact that there was a tremendous amount of corrupt government involvement, right, is that the aftermath was so terrible because American citizens were not afforded due process on an individual basis, and the bedrock of our society is law and order and the rights of the individual to confront their accuser, have a jury of their peers, and answer for themselves, not for a false narrative built around them.
0: Well, also for that to happen in a timely manner. You're not supposed to throw them into a jail cell and just throw the key away. You know, I'm surprised, John, that if they knew that they were giving you these pieces of paper and you looked like you were writing something, they didn't take a look at it and say, "So what are you writing, John?" "Oh, I'm just going to write a book about my experiences." "We're going to take that paper back from you." I mean, that's amazing you were able to write it during the time you were in the prison.
1: It surely was. I urge people to go to johnstrand.com. You can get the book there. It will absolutely blow your mind, this story. It's very exhaustive, comprehensive. It brings receipts, trial transcripts. The evidence is there, so you can know exactly what happened to me, what I observed, what I've learned from this. Also, if you go to johnstrand.com/J6, it'll direct you to a 13-minute video, 13 minutes of coverage of security camera footage inside the building. Mm-hmm. And I just fast-forwarded certain parts of it, so I don't actually cut anything out. You see my entire journey through the building. It's narrated from my POV as it was happening, so you could understand from where I was standing what actually happened to me and what I saw and how it transpired. If you watch that and if you read this book, you'll have a completely different and really fuller understanding of what J6 was really about and how it has been, as I call it, the greatest American lie ever sold in modern times. People don't realize this, but January 6th became the largest law enforcement manhunt in U.S. history, mm-hmm. consuming a third of the FBI's resources for a period of about 4 years. They were hunting people down 4 years later for misdemeanors with the full weight of FBI SWAT teams. Absolutely insane. So egregious. And again,
0: I put this right up with the question of the assassination of John F. Kennedy. There is so much that we don't know, and every time someone comes out with something that is damning for the government, damning for the people who are in charge, for the things that happened to you, your fellow prisoners, it's shocking. But I've seen videos. I saw them early. You know, I knew that there was something going on with this that was not right. As I say, I talked to about four people who were all there, and they said this was a setup. This was

0: really strange. They observed people changing their clothes and doing yes. doing all sorts of things that just didn't make any sense, unless, of course, it was a setup by Nancy Pelosi and those people. Do you, in your book, do you point the finger at anybody?
1: Oh, absolutely. There are many people that are named, evidence that is presented. For example, the FBI field director in Detroit during the Gretchen Whitmer fednapping hoax. This happened months prior to January 6th mm-hmm. and was explicitly a government-engineered entrapment event to frame a false narrative, and four people were sent to prison. I believe at least a couple of them have been since exonerated and released because the thing was a lie. Well, Stephen D'Antuono is the field director of the FBI in Detroit at that time. Guess who was relocated and promoted to a higher level position as the field director in D.C. for the FBI just before January 6th happened?
0: Same guy.
1: It would be the same Stephen D'Antuono. Yeah. So there are names. There is evidence. And it was egregious what happened on January 6th and certainly related to government entrapment and corruption. But again,
0: do you get into the into the political aspect of Donald Trump offering to bring in the troops and Nancy Pelosi saying no, denying it and saying no, and she never got that phone call. And then in a limo that was being taped, she says to her daughter, I'm responsible for this.
1: Yep. Yeah, we've seen the evidence at this point over mm-hmm. a period of 4+ years.
0: Right.
1: So despite being messy and convoluted, again, if folks will read this book, it will absolutely blow them away and give them a ton of clarity and a lot of inspiration to re-engage with their government on the local and national levels, because again, weaponized government is a clear and present danger against all of us, and there are evil forces, there are sincere enemies of America, and many of them are domestic. You know, we're sworn to protect our Constitution against enemies foreign and domestic, and the Founding Fathers warned us that we would fall from within, not from without. So January 6th is a real evidence of that danger, and I think it's so important for Americans to educate themselves, get engaged. You know, I'm running for Congress in district. Which is remarkable, right? I'm not a politician, never want to be, never mm-hmm. plan to run for office, but I have learned the absolute incredible importance of Americans becoming patriots wherever they live, whatever their life looks like. There is an opportunity to take responsibility for your citizenship and for your country, and not everyone's going to run for office, but everyone needs to not only vote, but educate themselves about who is running for office and support patriots, because if you don't support patriots, you're going to get more corrupt politicians, and the problem is only going to get worse.
0: Yeah, John, I could tell you the same thing. I ran for a position on the city council here in Bakersfield and was a city councilman for 4 years. So I know what you're going through, because I tell people I'm not a politician. You know, I tell people what I believe, not what I believe they want to hear. And that resonated with a lot of people, because there were some problems at that time and there were things being done in the city and people were not sure that they had anybody on the city council that was really asking the right questions or fighting back or pushing back on some of the things that were being done. And I did. But after 4 years, the powers that be no longer wanted me there, and they spent a lot of money to get me unelected.
1: Unseated.
0: Yeah, unseated very, very, very quickly. Can you walk us through a little bit of what the prison experience was, how bad it was, and the, kind of the daily routine you had?
1: It was very bad. You definitely should read the book. Go to johnstrand.com, and it's a page-turner. I wrote it sort of like an action movie, because that's what it felt like living through it. The chapters on prison are dark, they're gritty, they are honest. It was very traumatic. The prosecutors asked for 8 years, tried to lock me up for the rest of my young adult life. I did not know how many years I would be rotting in there, but I turned down a single misdemeanor plea deal, which would have made it all go away on principle, because it was a lie and a false confession that I refused to sign.
0: Right.
1: But because I turned that down, I was able to appeal, and I won at the Supreme Court and was released a year later. So I served 366 days in a higher security, terrible federal prison. And 4 straight months of that was in horrific isolation abuse. And prison is absolutely a terrible place. It's also wildly corrupt. Most of the prison system is, at this point, a cottage industry to further enrich bureaucratic government mechanisms. Mm-hmm. So we need massive prison reform and criminal justice reform.

0: kind of like
1: the experience was terrible.
0: Kind of like the homeless industrial complex.
1: Yes, you know, very
0: there's,
1: much.
0: There's people being exactly getting rich off of the homeless, but it's not the homeless.
1: Almost exactly the same concept there.
0: Yeah.
1: So a lot of you know, at johnstrand.com, we are running a incredible race. We were just endorsed by Charlie Point's Turning Point USA, Turning Point Action. We are the only candidate in the field that actually qualified for the ballot with voter petition support. Every other candidate bought their way onto the ballot. So there's an incredible grassroots movement in Florida's 19th district in Southwest Florida, the freest state in the union, and where we're trying to continue to set the standard for protecting American values, going back to our foundations and restoring the founders' design. And our platform is simple: security, affordability, and accountability. So we have to have security through the rule of law. We obviously need affordability because the middle class is being carved out and destroyed, particularly by the abuse of chain migration. And we need accountability because, like you said, if citizens aren't paying attention and asking hard questions, bureaucrats enrich themselves and the corruption runs deep and long.
0: Right.
1: And we have the problems that we have today. So accountability is essential.
0: Well, absolutely. So how many people, when is the election? This is, you're talking about the primaries, right?
1: Yes, and in our case, the primary is the election because this district is Republican enough that the general is a foregone conclusion. So August 18 will determine the next congressman in Florida's 19th district. That's to follow Byron Donalds as he runs to be the next governor of the state of Florida. And there's 10 Republicans running in his seat.
0: Wow.
1: But only one of them went to prison on principle so that you don't have to. Only one of them has earned Turning Point's endorsement and proven to be the people's choice by getting on the ballot with people actually signing petitions to get us on there. So there's one clear choice to really turn the tide and change the culture in Congress. I keep telling people that this year, 2026, is our generation's 1776. We have a real revolutionary moment and an opportunity to put patriots in the Congress to really turn this around, because the current course has, you know, the definition of insanity, right?
0: Yeah.
1: Electing the same rhinos cycle after cycle, yet expecting different results.
0: Yep.
1: I am so tired of it, and I think the rest of America is tired of it too. We're ready for real change, real courage, and real patriots.
0: John, what were you employed as before you decided to go to January 6th and it altered your life forever?
1: I share all that story in the book as well. Patriot Plea is quite a page turner. And so I had a really interesting life. My dad was in the Navy for 20 years, stationed in California where I was born, stationed in Florida where my brother was born, stationed in Pennsylvania where my sister was born. So I've lived and worked around the nation and overseas.
0: Good thing they didn't transfer him to 10 more cities. Otherwise, you'd have a lot more siblings.
1: I'm one of six, big Italian-American family.
0: All right.
1: Homeschooled, raised on Judeo-Christian values, and then I explored creativity and the arts and became a professional actor, spokesman in media and entertainment. So I was working in Hollywood and New York City and overseas as an actor and a spokesman and a writer and director. And then when COVID came about, I actually started a freedom rally that President Trump tweeted to celebrate, pushed back, and really community organized to revive patriotism in America, and then became the creative director for America's Frontline Doctors and GoldCare.com. So I've been working in that capacity for the last 6 years. That actually brought us from California to Florida, transitioning the nonprofit organization to a freedom-based state. And we chose Southwest Florida. I live in Naples specifically because it is so committed to classic American values, to the family, to freedom, to faith. And so bringing our nation back as one nation under God really is the core foundation. It is essential. We will never survive and succeed as a nation without God.
0: So John, you're one of those people that actually left California, huh?
1: I escaped the communism of California.
0: Yeah, it's getting worse. I'm sure you read about it. But moving to Florida, so you've been in Florida as a resident there for, what, a couple years now?
1: Actually, over 4 years now.
0: Four years, okay,
1: so
0: great.
1: It's been a while.
0: I was going to say, and, I would hate for them to say, well, yeah, you're just a transplant from California. And it's like, so are 50% of the rest of the people who live here, you know?
1: Well, there are a lot of transplants in Florida from various other places. There's a large community that moved from the Midwest in the Chicago area to the Gulf of America side in Southwest Florida.
0: Right.
1: And of course, there are many, many folks from New York and New Jersey and et cetera on the eastern seaboard that have moved down to the east coast of Florida. It's a common trajectory. But yeah, I moved to Florida years before I had any aspirations of running for public office and before this seat was available. So

0: I'm a Florida man now, full force. There's no doubt about it. I love it here. I want to get married and raise kids here. And I really want to see Florida continue to flourish and set the standard. But I want to see the whole country rise up, you know, reclaim the middle class, reclaim the constitutional republic. I want to see California and New York restored as crown jewel cities in America. And I think that's all possible. But Florida is going to lead the way. And at johnstrand.com, we're going to really take the fight to the Hill in Congress and really restart this revolution of common sense and courage that we need.
1: Hey, John,
0: Courage, common sense,
1: I've
0: and Christian values. Yep.
1: I've got to take a break right now, and then I'd like to come back and talk a little bit more about what you've been doing and what happened in prison. And I got to take a bottom of the hour. Can you stay with me till about quarter till?
0: Not a problem.
1: All right, let's do that. We'll be right back. We're talking to John Strand. He is an author. It's a book that you're definitely going to want to get because it's the perspective of somebody who was a victim of the rather draconian way they handled people who were just innocent bystanders or people who did nothing more than a misdemeanor during the J6, what they call attack on America. We'll be back.
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9: Don't come out here no more.
1: Yeah, we are back, everybody, and we are talking with John Strand. He is a candidate for the Republican District Congress in Florida, number 19. He also is the author of a book that I would recommend you get, Patriot Plea, The J6 Journey of a Political Prisoner in the Divided States of America. You call it the Divided States of America. I mean, it really, that's been your experience. I'm wondering, where in California did you live? Because that might help us understand why you you believe that it's a

0: divided states of America, because California, if you're in the Central Valley, it's you don't feel like you live in the same California everybody else does.
1: I know. California is quite an extraordinary state, and living there as well as other places in America, I've actually learned there is no such thing as a blue state. There are no blue states. There are only red states abused by blue cities.
0: Very well
1: and,
0: put.
1: This
0: very
1: yeah, well put. Clear to me, starting the Freedom Rally we did in Los Angeles, but the divided states of America really is a reality and a huge problem in our country. But the key to understand is, what is it that is dividing us? I break this down in the book Patriot Plea. So if you go to johnstrand.com and you get that book and read it, you are going to see a picture and an experience. Yeah, you're going to walk through the incredible, it's like a thriller movie journey of what's happened to me over a number of years, but you're going to be able to see yourself in a lot of these moments and these stories, because you're an American too. We've all been living through this over a period of time. And we, obviously in political terms, we've been taught that the divide is between Republicans and Democrats. But of course, that's not at all the divide.
0: Nope.
1: If anything, that's controlled opposition to, keep us in our neat categories to be exploited by bureaucrats and the ruling class. Charlie Kirk is such an amazing hero of our generation. His preliminary hearing for his killers actually today. And it's an incredible honor that I was able to know Charlie, work with him over the years before we lost him, and a huge honor that Turning Point has endorsed John Strand, Patriot for Congress.
0: Nice. Congratulations. That's
1: yeah,
0: great.
1: It's amazing. But, Charlie, he really taught us that we are we're going to be lost if the generation now producing our next generation of leaders, if we do not seek truth and educate ourselves about how the ruling class has exploited us for so long. And so these false divides are a common tool. And there's a lot of Marxism that has been seeping into our culture, particularly through the education system, academia, and the elite universities. This has been happening for over 50 years. It's a huge problem. Charlie would always say things happen slowly until they happen suddenly. Well, we're hitting the suddenly part. But the slowly portion was the Marxist theories that have been seeping through, and they teach us to hate people that are successful.
2: Mm-hmm.
1: They indoctrinate us with these lies that there's only one pie and we all have to fight for our fair slice of the pie. Well, the truth is that the pie can grow exponentially and infinitely, and in fact, that's the purpose and the effect of freedom. And America championed freedom and became the most prosperous nation in the history of the planet. But that
0: this victimhood is reeling its ugly head. And you're right. I think it does come from the media. Marxism is something that was not pushed back on. That's because we have a bunch of wet noodle Republicans out there. I liked your analysis of the bureaucrats and the people who keep getting elected are not the people. They've made it here in California. I mean, it's pretty easy to get reelected. All you have to do is be a Democrat. Put a D after your name, you get reelected, because they really don't make much more than that as their litmus test. You look at, like, this Wiener guy up in the Bay Area who's going to take over for Nancy Pelosi. It's like, oh, my God, how did a guy like that come to that kind of power? Well, it's because Republicans have done a really crappy job of fighting the fight where the fight is, instead they fight inside of the Republican Party instead of outside the Republican Party. John, got to take a break. When we come back, we'll get into a little bit more on that. And where I want to go with this is this ability for people who are really socialist to be able to put a D after their name instead of an S.
3: News, I'm Bob Agnew in Washington. Smoke from the Canadian wildfire severely impacting the U.S. and 20 states, Washington, D.C., all impacted by smoke that could affect everything from emergency rooms to people just trying to make it safely down the street. People are being urged to stay indoors, especially those with health conditions like asthma. Department of Homeland Security Secretary Mark Wayne Mullen discussed the administration's efforts to secure Americans' elections. In a news conference yesterday, he said some 250,000 non-citizens in four states are believed to have voted in the 2020 election. Another milestone for WNBA star Caitlin Clark. The sharpshooting star, not far removed from a back injury, had the first career 40-point game. That's in her short three

0: your career so far as she helped rally the Fever to a 110-107 victory. This is SRN News.
1: So many people have hired the wrong tax company. 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
6: Everybody look what's going down.
7: We're going to continue our conversation with John Strand, author of Patriot Plea, January 6th Journey of a Political Prisoner in the Divided States of America. He is a candidate in Florida for the 19th District. He's running as a Republican. From what he says, whoever wins this primary basically will be inaugurated into the actual position, because it's so heavily Republican. And it kind of leads me to my question about the ability of the socialists to put a D after their name, because if they had to put an S after their name or a C after their name or an M after their name, I don't know that they would be embraced the way that they are. First of all, they wouldn't be able to run in a quote Democrat primary. This really has led to the destruction, or at least what it looks like might be the destruction of the Democrat Party, has it not?
8: I actually certainly agree, and we could mourn that. I don't think it's worth mourning. The Democrat Party was born out of slavery, and in protecting that, travesty. The Republican Party was really born out of a movement to set slaves free and restore Republican form of government, which is guaranteed in our Constitution, mm-hmm. by the way. Mm-hmm. So, yeah, I do think it is the impending doom of the Democrat Party, which is only a good thing, simply because it has come to represent really antithetical forces of America. The Democrat Party and policies that they champion are absolutely destructive of our foundations. And I've openly called the Democrat Party a terrorist organization. That it's not even hyperbole at this point. It's just the reality. So
7: I think the people who are Democrats who are looking at this had little enthusiasm. Without the socialists coming in, without them turning to Bernie Sanders and saying, hey, there's no way you're going to beat Hillary Clinton, why don't you go ahead and run against her? And he went ahead and ran, and he had enthusiasm, and the people he surrounded himself had a lot of enthusiasm. And if it hadn't been for the superdelegates, he probably would have been their candidate in 2016. But this enthusiasm is really what I see, because if they don't have the socialists, you realize how many more Republicans would probably get elected. And you know, this to me, John, it's actually helping the Republican Party because we're starting to weed out the people who are the rhinos, the

0: grassroots effort. You can do that at johnstrand.com and participate in a really unique, powerful grassroots movement that's rising up now, because it is up to us to redefine and reclaim who the Republican Party is and how we should do our business and how we should work to engage with this government and shape, take the country back. The Democrats certainly seem to be destroying themselves, and we hope that continues, because it's just been a terrible party with terrible policies for a long time and getting worse. But it is incumbent on us to educate ourselves, to engage, particularly in primary elections, because if you only show up in November, you've already lost the battle. The war for America is waged at the primary election level, and we have to educate our people to engage in that process.
1: Well, I think for us locally here, we've been engaged with a Republican Party central committee that is still using the tactics from, you know, 20, 30 years ago, thinking that's what's going to be effective at getting Republicans elected. You know, their idea of getting a Republican elected in a mostly Hispanic area is to find somebody with a Hispanic surname and run them as a Republican, rather than go out into the community and say, look, we have so much in common. You don't know it, but you're actually conservatives. And if you give us a chance to help you understand that, it'll be the last day that you vote for a Democrat, because a Democrat does not have your best interest in mind. A good conservative Republican does. It doesn't matter what their last name is. You want people who represent you and believe in your freedoms, believes that you should be the master of your own destiny, and that government should stay as far away from telling you what to do as possible.
0: Yes, those are foundational principles. We know and believe them. A lot of people, and especially the younger generation, has become disenchanted, disenfranchised, and they've become very susceptible to the siren song of communism and Marxism and socialism and all those isms that are all on the same side of totalitarianism.
1: Right.
0: And so we have to really take it upon ourselves to remind ourselves, to refresh the tree of liberty, to teach these people around us the foundational principles, because they're true and they're solid, and they will reward us with freedom and prosperity if we commit to them. America is not only a people and a place, but it is a promise. We are a covenant nation, and we will never succeed if we do not remember the covenant, the promise, recommit to it, teach it to our children, our friends, and our family, and really all participate in this American project. We just celebrated 250 years of the most extraordinary experiment in human history. And it is really worth celebrating. It is worth fighting for, but it is going to take grit and determination. We are going to have to fight. It is going to be painful. It's going to require sacrifice. The founders gave their lives, fortunes, and sacred honor, and we're going to have to do similarly to reclaim this republic and to keep it, as Benjamin Franklin challenged us.
1: Yeah. So John, what are the polls showing at this point? Have you got any information for us on that? I mean, I understand that your election is not for another month, almost a month and a half, right? Not quite a month and a half.
0: August 18. So we're down to our last 40 days. It's crunch time in this race. It is a wide open race. There's not very much polling, and a lot of polling can become very corrupted and manipulative.
1: Oh, sure.
0: So I'm very leery. But the polling we have seen shows a lot of people are undecided. There's not been a clear directive from the authorities or from the trusted institutions, essentially from President Trump's administration or even from Byron Donalds, who's running for governor. So in this race, it's been a little confusing because there are 10 Republicans running. There's just so many that it's hard for people to sort the difference there. But, you know, earning Charlie Kirk's Turning Point endorsement and being the only candidate to qualify with voter petition support, there is a clear difference between John Strand, Patriot for Congress, and the rest of the field. And
1: sure,
0: I think that
1: you
0: got to
1: get your message.
0: So
1: you got to get that message out. And
0: that does
1: require resources. So if people who are listening want to see someone like John, and I recommend you get his book, and get this person who's got that kind of experience, who's seen the ugly side of what the Democrat Party can do and what the government can do to you, I think that that experience and taking it to Congress would be an extremely good idea. So, like I say, there are people here listening that get very motivated when they hear a candidate who has the same goals and morals that they do. So
0: exactly.
1: I'm sure that will result in definitely book sales, but possibly some money coming in from this.

0: area.
1: Well, you know what?
0: It's
1: a good investment, Terry. If people go to johnstrand.com, click donate and chip in whatever you can, you know, $25, $100, that really drives us to victory. And voting is secure in Florida as opposed to California. so you
2: voting?
1: Can, you
2: voting?
1: Do
2: you think
1: right?
2: we vote here? We don't even have to go. We don't have to have our elections. We can just, have them tell us who won.
1: Right. Yes. Selected, not elected, right?
2: Yeah, so exactly.
1: Number one most important thing to do in Congress, my absolute first act, will be to fight like there's no tomorrow. I will fight until there's no fighting left to be done to pass the Save America Act, because we must secure elections across the country, from California to New York and Florida and everything in between. We do not have a republic if we do not have secure elections, and we have had completely fraudulent election processes. It's obviously, the 2020 election rigged and very fraudulent, leading to the January 6th Fed insurrection entrapment and Patriot Plea, a book I wrote in prison to document the entire thing. But we must secure elections. It's the first thing I will fight for, and I won't take no for an answer.
0: Well, you know, one of the things that's going on here in California is that we have had this qualify for the ballot, the proposition to require a ID of some kind. I mean, it's pretty watered down, but at least it's kind of a start. I would have preferred they start with quit sending the ballots out. I don't call it mail-in ballots. I call it mail-out ballots, because they mail them out and they have no idea who's mailing them back in. And
1: yeah,
0: so I would say that's where we should have. I think that's where we should have started, quite frankly, John, is to have a proposition saying you can no longer mail out ballots, that people have to show up to vote. And then the second thing would be to have voter ID, because I think there's ways around them, around both of those issues. But the more barriers you can put in front of them, the biggest one being that you can't mail ballots out to everybody anymore. I think that's the bigger issue to me. That's what's going to influence the results of these elections a lot more than voter ID.
1: I think they're both equally important. I mean, it's insane that you would not require someone to identify themselves for a formal legal purpose. Mm-hmm. You obviously have to identify yourself if you are admitted to a government building, or if you are trying to purchase alcohol or a firearm or anything else that is structured in a, you know, civilization. This is a Western civilization. We have rule of the rule of law. Law and order secures all of us. And this due process is a sacred right and just a principle that allows our country to function and to flourish. And without it, we will fall apart, and we are in real danger of that. So absolutely, legitimate identification is essential, but I agree with you that mail-in ballots are rife with fraud, and we must restrain that a lot.
0: Well, actually, John, when you look at both the Constitution of the United States of America and the Constitution here in California, it's not the Secretary of State that has the last say on identifying people as to whether they're U.S. citizens or not. It's the Register of Voters. And to me, if the Register of Voter here in Kern County said, we are only going to allow people who are U.S. citizens to vote in our next election, and they have a format as to how they're going to do that, that they would win in court. They would win in local. They should win in local court. Of course, they'd probably go up to the Ninth Circuit, and they'll say, "Oh no, you can't do that," because the state of California says you can't do that. But it would go to the Supreme Court, and the Supreme Court would say, "Well, wait a minute, California, your own Constitution says it. The United States of America Constitution says it. It's the person who's in charge of actually running the vote, the election here locally, that has the last say on, or has the last bit of responsibility. They're the last bastion." Against voter fraud, because they're the ones that are actually supposed to be guaranteeing that only U.S. citizens are voting in these elections, not the Secretary of State, not the federal government, not the state government.
1: Well, and again, the Constitution is the supreme law of
0: right,
1: the land.
0: Right.
1: Full stop, right? And the Constitution guarantees every citizen of this country a Republican form of government.
0: Yep.
1: You cannot guarantee a Republican form of government with fraudulent elections. So despite the fact that the Constitution does it does give the responsibility of conducting elections to the states, it also says that Congress can make a rule to adjust that as they see necessary to ensure legitimate and legal elections, because it is Congress, that is our representative at the federal level, upholding the federal constitution, which is the supreme law of the land, and that guarantees to every citizen a Republican

0: of government. They must enforce and uphold that guarantee of the Constitution. They cannot do that with fraud in the system. So despite states being empowered to conduct elections, they are not constitutionally protected or permitted to allow fraud in those obligations. There is clear fraud at many different levels. So the Save America Act is an absolutely necessary act to prevent fraud, and that upholds the federal guarantee of Republican form of government. That's a promise in our Constitution to all Americans, and we must keep it.
1: Yeah, well, this is where I think that all these issues are pointing in the direction of we need to do a better job of choosing who's Republican, who isn't. Just because the same way that the Democrats are allowing socialists to put a D after their name, I think too often the Republicans do the same thing. Oh, put an R after your name because we just want you to be elected. Then after they're elected, they go, wait a minute, you're a liberal. Why did you put R after your name? Because I knew that in this area I could get voted in if I have an R. And we've got that problem on the city council here in Bakersfield. We've got a guy who's a registered Republican, but he's no Republican, believe me. That we have no litmus test. We have no identifier, somebody in charge of saying, yeah, you can put an R after your name. No, you can't, because we know that, you know, if you're into putting bike paths all over the city of Bakersfield, that's not a conservative principle.
0: Well, and you know, Terry, the way to identify this, because the R or the D is not going to tell you the full story or even the truthful story. But so, you know, the best predictor of future behavior for people is past behavior. Mm-hmm. And I think it's remarkable when you look at the race I'm running in at johnstrand.com. You can come and support this incredible movement where we have a patriot running against 9 other Rhino Republicans. How do you know? Well, you judge them by their fruits. The Bible tells us this. Look at their behavior. You have one candidate that was faced with the full weight of the federal government, entrapped, his life destroyed, and given a single misdemeanor to go make it all go away. I turned it down on principle because there is never a right time to do the wrong thing. I played the long game all the way to the end with no guarantee it was going to work out well for me at all. Yeah. I just had to trust in God for the results he delivered me, but it proved the point that when you choose rightly, when you fight for what is right and you stick to it, you know, you can win. And people see that, they get excited, they support you, they start to make better choices and fight for what they believe in as well. And that's how we build a movement, and that's how we can win this race and save this country. And that's exactly what we're going to do, Terry.
1: All right, John Strand, the J6 Journey of a Political Prisoner in the Divided States of America. You have been endorsed by the Turning Point USA, which is a big one. Maybe Ron DeSantis or President Trump will get involved and put you across the finish line. Seems like
0: that's what we're working towards.
1: Seems like he's had a pretty good success rate, so I think that you'd be a good candidate to get behind. So, John, thank you so much. One more time, johnstrand.com?
0: That is right, johnstrand.com. Get in the fight. Every dollar makes a difference, you guys, and we're going to take this country back. We'd love to see your support, and be praying for us on August 18 as we vote for change, vote for courage, and vote John Strand, patriot, for Congress.
1: All right, John, thank you so much for your time. Good
0: Absolutely.
1: Luck.
0: Absolutely. You have a great day. God bless you in America.
1: Thank you. All right, everybody, we're going to take a break, and we'll be back in just a few minutes.
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3: All right, if you're in Bakersfield and you are injured and you need a personal injury law firm, and you might think you never will, a lot of people don't realize they do until it's probably too late. Well, you have the best in town right here in town. It's called Chain Cone Clark. 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Now, they are Kern County's leading accident, injury, and workers' compensation law firm by a massive margin. 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They're going to act like they know how things work here in Kern County. 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You know, a lot of those guys get 50% of your settlement right off the top. 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Well, like I said, you can get it done with a phone call. 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

0: Don't Kill Me, I'm Only the Piano. Don't Shoot Me, I'm Only the Piano Player. I think that's the album. Is it not?
1: It's showing me the greatest hits right now, to be honest.
0: Oh, okay.
1: With you.
0: Okay. I think that's the one it comes off of, yeah. I was a big Elton John fan for many years. I'll just leave it at that. He put out great music. He really did.
1: Oh, of course.
0: Yeah, some unbelievable albums. I think Yellow Brick Road goes down as one of the finest albums ever put together. So, not much else happening these days, huh? Ford has reported that their electric auto sales have dropped 40%. Now, I don't know that Ford ever should have gotten into it. I think that the United States probably needs to end all of the road mandates. What was it? $6 billion that they put towards building all of these EV stations, and they've got what, four or five of them built now. Yeah, not a good idea. You know, trading EVs for the gas powered engines probably was not a good look in the first place. Way too many disadvantages. You didn't even need to get into the aspect of whether you're saving any money or you're saving the environment whatsoever, because you're not doing either one of them. As a matter of fact, the EV costs on a per mile basis is higher than the gasoline, even at the nosebleed prices that we've been seeing lately. But when it comes to the effect on the environment, if you know anything about what it takes to come up with those batteries that

0: putting on it, you'd know that, well, gosh, you know, it hurts the environment a lot more than just gas-powered engines do. But just sell it on the inconvenience. Sell it on the inconvenience because you have to have your own electrical hookup at home, which you don't have to have for gasoline-powered engines. It takes a while to charge the darn thing back up, which only takes you minutes, unless, of course, you're going over to Costco and you're waiting in line. Then it might take as many as 5 or 10 minutes, but that's still a lot less than an hour or so. There were too many inconveniences for it. Now, you know, EV started out as kind of a novel thing. I think Elon Musk really didn't plan on the government coming along and saying, oh, we're going to give subsidies to this. He was interested in it, and he took advantage of it because he's a smart guy. Government comes in and does something to, because they want to influence the spending habits of their population. And it benefits you. I mean, you'd be a fool not to say, okay, that sounds good. And all it did was it provided him with more money to start coming out with better and better cars. I was talking to a really, really good close friend who's having to be on the road more often. And, you know, he talked to somebody who had an EV, and he said, boy, they're great cars. They're great cars. And you know, he's got to spend a lot of hours on the road these days. And the one thing that you get with a Tesla is the ability to sit in the driver's seat and not have to actually drive the car. The car drives itself. And it does it in a much better way than Waymo does or any of the other ones. And you know, Tesla's just so far ahead of everybody in this particular aspect of electric vehicles. And it's so far ahead in terms of a gas-powered vehicle because it just doesn't have the computerization that a Tesla does. If Elon Musk wanted to just wipe everybody out, he'd come out with a gas-powered car that gives unbelievable gas mileage because they use a different mode of using the gasoline than pistons. You know, there's other ways that you can get the wheels to turn other than using pistons and use gas. But the computerization to be able to sit in the driver's seat and do something else while your car drives itself. Now, if you fall asleep, the car will stop. It'll just pull right over and stop. But if you're not falling asleep, if you're there and you're getting some work done or anything like that, the car could care less. The car could care less because it can drive itself without any problems whatsoever. And it's a much more relaxing proposition to be in a car that can do that. But again, I think that Elon Musk looked at it as a novelty and was hoping it would develop into something that gave him the expertise and the income so that he could improve upon it. Well, the government simply accelerated that, and now he's so far ahead of everybody else that Ford probably going to give up their EV sales.
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2: In Washington. In his address to the nation this week, President Trump again called on Congress to ensure ballot integrity by passing the Save America Act. On the Salem News program this week on Capitol Hill with Tony Perkins, House Speaker Mike Johnson said today it's likely to happen as early as next week as they tie the legislation to a major reconciliation bill.
3: Desperate times call for desperate measures. The reason we have to get Reconciliation 3.0 done, it is the vehicle for us to deliver the Save America Act to the president's desk. It is the only way to do it, because remember, there's no way to get 60 votes for Save America in the Senate. The Democrats just simply won't go along with that, and you've only got 53 Republicans. We're going to make it a reconciliation matter, tying it to the budget with a fiscal impact that will qualify it for that process so we can pass it with 51 votes in the Senate and finally take care of this problem.
2: Former Deputy National Security Advisor K.T. McFarland is weighing in on the election integrity concerns.
4: Following President Trump's address on election integrity, former Deputy National Security Advisor K.T. McFarland says foreign adversaries are increasingly using technology and social media to influence Americans and shape public opinion.
5: One great strength of America is our elections, right? We choose our own leaders. But it's in some ways the greatest weakness, especially in an era of social media, because they can scramble with our brains, whether it's China using TikTok to feed a certain narrative. So it's like a disinformation campaign.
4: McFarland appeared on Salem News Channel with Larry O'Connor. Willie Nelson.

0: in the White House.
1: At a reception with President Trump on Friday, FIFA President Gianni Infantino said the World Cup tournament has achieved its mission of bringing people together.
2: Full stadiums, 7 million people in the stadium, tens of millions in the cities in America, in Canada, in Mexico.
1: Health experts are warning people to be wary of all that wildfire smoke moving down from Canada. They say it attacks nearly every system in the human body and is especially dangerous for pregnant women and children. More from townhall.com.
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1: In the UK, Andy Burnham officially became leader of Britain's governing Labour Party on Friday. That clears his final hurdle to taking office as Prime Minister next week.
5: The centre-left party will announce the results of a leadership contest to replace departing Prime Minister Keir Starmer, in which Burnham was the only contender. He had secured nominations from 379 of the 403 Labour lawmakers in the House of Commons as of Thursday night. Burnham, the former mayor great of Manchester, has been prime minister in waiting for weeks, but he has revealed little details about his policy priorities. After winning a special election for a seat in parliament a month ago, he pledged to build a politics, quote, based on unity and hope, and an economy that spreads growth evenly across the country. Bernie Bennett reporting.
1: U.S. companies have signed roughly $60 billion worth of agreements and partnerships with the Iraqi government. That includes deals intended to create alternative routes for shipping oil out of the Persian Gulf using pipelines. You'll find more on these stories at townhall.com. The administration is changing how long foreign journalists can stay and work in the U.S., replacing the current duration of status system with fixed periods.
6: The Department of Homeland Security says it's shortening visas for most foreign journalists to 240 days, down from stays of up to 5 years. Journalists from China will face even stricter limits, with visas capped at 90 days, prompting Beijing to warn of possible reciprocal countermeasures. While visas can still be extended, the change has raised concerns over press freedom. Advocates for foreign journalists say the shorter time frames will make it harder for them to live and work in the U.S. Homeland Security says the change is necessary to better vet visa holders.
1: Another milestone for Caitlin Clark and the WNBA. The sharpshooting star, not far removed from a back injury, had her first ever 40-point game in her three-year career while helping to rally the Fever to a 110-107 victory on Friday. More of these stories at townhall.com.
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9: From the White House to Whiteling, where wokeness goes to sleep. Now embracing his Trump era, Bakersfield's conservative voice, it's time, your host and my dad, Terry Maxwell.
10: I guess we're on.
11: Yeah, you can put those on.
10: Yeah. Put the headphones on, otherwise you can't hear what I ask. And then again, you may want to... All right, we're locked and loaded now.
12: We're here.
10: Okay, that would be Don Henley. You can stop singing now. Ladies, welcome. We have Haley and her sister Ashley, and they are good. They're the daughters of some good friends of ours that we go to church with. We had Ashley on last year. It was last year or the year before?
0: Last year.
10: Last year to talk about something that

0: that goes on every year, and I'm going to let. Which one of you is going to talk first? I mean, we didn't flip a coin. Ashley, since you've done this before, explain to people what's going to be going on Monday the 13th.
1: So we have a local nonprofit here in Kern County called Amelia Molloy's Angels, and we raise awareness for infertility. So we help the 1 in 6 people struggling to have families of their own. And we are celebrating our 4th birthday party as a nonprofit.
0: Nice. As a nonprofit, you talk about people who have difficulty getting pregnant.
1: Yes, correct.
0: And infertility.
1: Yes.
0: In what way do you go to help those people? Tell a little bit about your own story.
1: Okay.
0: Because yeah. I think that's important to know.
1: No, definitely. So my husband, Michael, and I were diagnosed with unexplained infertility, which is there's nothing they can do to help us. We couldn't figure out why we couldn't have children.
0: Mm-hmm.
1: So we did IVF.
0: Now you two knew how to try, right?
1: I would hope so.
0: Okay, you know.
2: You never know.
0: They might not have asked that question.
1: No,
0: said, you can't have, you're perfectly healthy. We can't figure out why you're not.
1: And people don't realize actually how difficult it is to get pregnant. It's like, you know, a certain time, it's not as easy as everyone thinks, right? No, mm-hmm. We did all mm-hmm. the right things. And then we got sent to an infertility specialist, and we did IVF with our daughter Amelia, and shortly after being pregnant, around 13 to 14 weeks, I started having really complicated health issues.
0: Sure.
1: So my blood pressure was skyrocketing, and it was causing we thought it was causing my kidneys to start to fail, and we didn't really know what was going on. So I got transported to UCLA, where we were just going to fight for me and Amelia's lives for the remainder of our pregnancy.
0: Mm-hmm.
1: Once we got there, the doctors found out there was no blood flow from the umbilical cord to Amelia, and that's why she was disintegrating inside of me.
0: Got it.
1: And the protocol came from saving our daughter to saving my life at that time.
0: Mm-hmm.
1: About a couple months later, we realized I have a rare kidney disorder that causes me to not be able to carry my own children. Pregnancy actually attacks my kidneys, causing my whole body to start
0: almost
1: shutting
0: like
1: down.
0: An autoimmune disease.
1: Yeah. Yeah. It's actually the kidney disorder is considered an autoimmune disease.
0: Right.
1: And so after that, we were kind of heartbroken because we always planned on having children of our own. And we knew how much IVF costs. IVF was $25,000
0: and up. Explain what IVF is.
1: So IVF is in vitro fertilization, and we did that with Amelia. And we knew that price, and we had to take out loans. We had to do things because that's still a lot of money since insurance coverage. Once you get the diagnosis of infertility, there was no insurance coverage, right?
0: Mm-hmm.
1: There's a little bit.
0: Has that changed?
1: A little bit.
0: Okay.
1: Not a lot. There's some jobs that do offer money, offer different programs or insurance for it, but not every company is even required to do so. And regulations.
0: Employees that have families tend to stay employed.
1: Yeah. No, 100%, because they need their jobs. And then we started looking into surrogacy because we knew I couldn't carry my baby. Well, surrogacy in California is starting at $200,000 and up, and adoption right now is $40,000 to $60,000. And so these are like extreme prices for people that just want to have families of their own. So we became hopeless, and we're like, we're never going to have our families, right?
0: Mm-hmm.
1: So during that, we had one of my really good friends, Kanisha. She came forward and was like, hey, she texted us one night and was like, we've been praying about this, and we are called. I want to carry your baby for you. That ended up not working out, but the hope that she gave me and my husband, we mm-hmm. decided that was what the hope we wanted to give to our community.
0: Why did that not work out?
1: Her body ended up being not suitable to carry a child again because she had so many children, and she actually has preterm babies. And so the doctor
0: Was she a DES child? Because DES, diethylstilbestride, was given to her mom probably back in the 50s and 60s. And what happens is for the progeny of women who took DES, and DES was given to way too many women. It was something that was supposed to ameliorate the spontaneous abortion that was, quote, going on. But, you know, it was a very, very small portion of women that got them. But the women who got took the DES for that, and my ex-wife, her mother did take that. They have anomalies in their progeny, their female progeny, and it makes it so that as they go and they have one child, like my first son was born 2 weeks early, my second son was born 6 weeks early, and they said if you have a third one, it'll probably be 12 weeks early and be in the hospital, and you know there were complications stuff like that. So
1: you know what?
0: We stopped at two.
1: I didn't know that either. So that's something. Definitely, that would be a good research for me to ask of her, but I don't think she probably even knew that. That's very intriguing.
0: Well, is her mom still alive?
1: Yes, she is. Well,
0: then,
1: to ask

0: Then sure. You can ask her. What did you take when you were pregnant with your friends?
1: Yeah. Yeah. Oh, that's pretty good. That's pretty cool to even know that. Oh, I'm gonna have to ask that.
0: Yeah.
1: So that happened, and so we end up. We do have a son now. We just celebrated his second birthday because we had another amazing couple come forward as a surrogate, and
0: you didn't have to use a gun.
1: No.
2: That's great.
1: We didn't.
3: They actually did something big. They went on social media and posted a video talking about their story to everyone, and there's a few people that are big in Bakersfield too that shared the story. It went around the world, and lots of comments back and support and whatnot, and that's how they technically kind of came across.
1: Yeah, we had over our video went viral, and it was like a self-made video, and hey, we're in need, we need help. And we had over 100.
0: I was going to say you probably got reached
1: over 100 people, 80 people in our near our community, and then people around the United States reached out to us as well. But we wanted someone kind of closer to us so that we were able to be a part of the pregnancy during.
0: Okay, but even something like that is going to be pretty costly, is it not?
1: Yeah, that's the 200. But thankfully, the couple that we went with, because we could not afford that. We also just sold our house, so we were able to use money from our house to put towards it.
0: Mm-hmm.
1: But the couple. We're
0: it's tough. It's tough living in a tent, isn't it?
1: Yeah, it's actually really unfortunate. No running water.
0: Yeah, it's really. I mean, especially when you gotta go to the bathroom.
1: That bucket works really well.
0: Dig another hole.
1: Yeah. So they were very, very, very generous. They didn't want that much monthly, and they just were like, "Hey, can you send us on a trip afterwards? That's all we want from you." So it was more so for them. It was from the bottom of their heart because they truly wanted to give the gift of a child to us.
0: Mm-hmm.
1: So that was amazing. But since all of this is going on, we're like, how do we help our community, right? 1 in 6 people are struggling to have their own children.
0: Mm-hmm.
1: And, we are very big on, we're a Christian nonprofit.
0: Yeah.
1: So we believe, I felt like God was calling me to do something more to bring awareness and to help. And then over the last 4 years, he's blessed us tremendously with the gift of helping others.
0: Mm-hmm.
1: And he continues doing so. And so,
0: how did God drive you to put this nonprofit together? I mean, you woke up one morning and said, you know what? I think that other people are experiencing this. And God just talked to me and said, you need to help others.
1: Yeah. So pretty much exactly. I am, I'm a doer, right? So I don't just sit around and just kind of wait. So, I woke up one morning and I was like, I want to start a nonprofit, and my husband. So he was working at home.
0: And he's a non-doer.
1: Yeah, he was just like, no. So he's working at home.
0: No, I'm holding you back.
1: He really did.
3: Michael just rolled his eyes at the moment. Here comes another thing. She's coming.
1: Here's
3: up
1: Ashley.
0: So then you went and talked to Haley about it, right?
1: And Haley closed the deal because she's good at that. So I went to his office because he was working from home at that time, and I was like, hey, I want to start a nonprofit. He's like, you're also in the medical field right now. You're working crazy hours. Tell me when you're going to do this. And I was like, I don't know, but I feel like I'm drawn to do something.
0: Look, I'm the idea person. You're supposed to put this all together.
1: Yeah, can you think for me? Yeah, come on.
0: I got the idea. You're supposed to
1: go
0: ahead.
1: Yeah, you're logistics
0: pull
1: there.
0: Pull through on it.
1: And he was like, Ashley, we need to pray on this. And if if God wants us to do this, then, it'll move forward. And I was like, okay. Me in my back of my head, I'm like, I'm still not going to just wait for these answers.
0: Mm-hmm.
1: So I was like, okay, we started praying every night together. And then I started asking people things like, how much does it cost to do an event? Okay, I need attorneys. I need an attorney to write certain grants. I need attorneys to help me get through this, Okay, well, then I also need a website. So I started reaching out to people. And then
0: people did that pro bono, didn't they?
1: Everyone opened the doors. And so I went to my husband. I was like, in 2 weeks, I was like, hey, babe, I have all this. He's like, if God's not telling me.
0: He didn't say, okay, I'm filing for divorce.
1: You know what?
3: He
1: couldn't. He just couldn't. And he was like, you know what? I think God's calling you to do this.
0: Right.
1: And then ever since then, just one thing after the other, just been blessed. And so we've helped 8 families so far with family. No, 9. Just gave out a family grant in April. 9 families so far. We have had 5 babies brought into families because of it. And
3: we currently have 1 pregnant.
1: Yeah, correct. 1 pregnant right 1 now.
3: Pregnant.
0: Mm-hmm.
1: And 3 in the process of it. So it's been phenomenal.
0: You've landed 5. One's in the hangar.
1: Uh-huh.
0: And you got 3 on the runway.
1: 3 ready. They're waiting for the red lights.
3: Ready to take off.
1: Yeah.
0: All right. I like it. So that's fantastic.
1: Yeah. So we don't help with just the financial. Great. We do emotional too. So we support groups, comfort kits, because that's a big toll on people, is the emotional and spiritual aspect of it.
0: Okay, so what do you do for a living? You said you're in the medical field.
1: I was in the medical field. I am
0: 100% doing
1: 100%
0: this now.
1: Nonprofit. We had people talk to me, and they're like,
0: what were you doing in the medical field?
1: I was working as a

0: a director kind of for a surgical center.
1: Oh, okay.
0: And I was helping bring doctors in and connecting people for that. And then I was also working at a chiropractic office with PTs, pain mm-hmm. management doctors, and chiropractors all working together to do like holistic approaches
1: and
0: to
1: medicine. And you're telling me that Haley is the person that sells can sell a dead animal to somebody who's looking for
2: That's
1: a pet?
2: That's right.
0: She is. Wow. She is.
1: Sounds like you're pretty darn good at it, too, to me. Okay, so let's transfer over to Haley now,
2: yes.
1: And you can explain exactly what's going to be going on Monday night.
2: Okay, so we have our
1: and if you want to interject anything, you know, if you have to correct her, don't worry.
2: You need to correct me.
1: I interrupt all the time, so...
2: We have our big fourth birthday going on at Vecchio's. Mm-hmm. It's a pizza place here in Bakersfield. It's kind of newer, actually, but amazing pizza. We're doing a family-style kind of thing. You buy a ticket. They're $55. You get two pizzas, a family Caesar salad, and then four drinking cups. Mm-hmm. We're going to be having – we're encouraging people to bring blankets, lawn chairs.
1: I see ice cream on
2: there's
1: there.
2: There's gelato.
1: So, oh, gelato.
2: Yeah, mm-hmm. So you can – gelato will be for
1: you
2: sell
1: gelato,
2: there.
1: I call gelato, ice cream.
2: Yeah, I mean, it's very similar. Delicious. They're all good. You can bring – or if you get gelato, it is for purchase after – not with the ticket, obviously.
1: Oh,
2: but
1: you're just trying to set me up.
2: Yes, but percentage
1: yeah,
2: does go towards
1: get all this other
2: a million Los Angeles.
1: If you want gelato, it's going to be another $10. Okay, well, I came here for the gelato anyway.
2: Well,
1: so
2: you're just a sucker,
1: it.
2: And you're going to have to do
1: it. Are you guys
2: going
1: to get anything off the gelato?
2: Yes, we'll get a percentage. We'll all come back. I forget how much.
0: I believe it. She's still figuring out the cost of it. We're trying to figure out pricing and things
1: yeah,
0: like
1: sure,
0: that. But
1: sure.
0: We'll have that all figured out by Friday.
1: So
0: yeah.
1: If I order gelato and it's $100, then I'm going to say, well, how much is that going to these girls?
2: Yeah.
1: I mean, come on.
2: Yes. No.
1: No, it'll be.
2: It'll be a good amount.
1: Be,
2: yeah. And the gelato is great. The
0: phenomenal.
2: So sweet.
0: And the owner is a phenomenal individual and very, very gracious. So it will
1: have to
0: yeah,
1: be.
0: Yeah.
1: Have to be.
2: She's amazing.
1: Okay.
2: But,
1: yeah. I interrupted you.
2: Here
1: just
2: you
1: like
2: go,
1: I promised
2: me
1: I would.
2: Again.
1: Yeah,
2: no, I'm just kidding.
1: Like I promised I would. So.
2: No, but we'll be having, we're encouraging people to bring like lawn chairs and blankets. There's a cool little grass area out there. We're going to be having live music. Mm-hmm. So you can come enjoy your pizza on the grass. I know it's hot, but you know, bring a fan.
0: Oh, we have coolers.
2: We do
0: big
2: have
0: ones.
2: Coolers. There'll be, it's a great time for kids. We have a face painter coming. A lot of little crafts for kids to do to keep them busy while the parents just
1: eat.
2: Get to relax and eat. So
1: yeah.
2: If you want to like ship your kids off for just this, you know,
1: well,
2: a few
1: actually,
2: minutes
1: you know,
2: off to the little station.
1: That's what the pizza's supposed to do, too.
2: That is true.
1: Know,
2: that's true.
1: In
2: the grass here, they can run around and have fun and do their thing, mm-hmm. listen to music and dance. We're going to have a photo booth and a few games. Like, we'll have cornhole, I think.
0: Connect Four.
2: Jenga.
1: Now, is the
2: and then obviously I'll be out there to just talk everyone's ears off.
1: Cornhole is going to be a contest, or is
2: I mean, if you want to come out and have a contest, I guarantee
1: I'm
2: I'll
1: horrible
2: win.
1: At it.
2: Okay, I'm pretty good.
1: You want somebody to be in
2: last?
1: Pretty good.
2: I'm not
1: if you want somebody, have somebody be in last place, you invite
2: well,
1: me.
2: Well, I might.
1: That.
2: Yeah, I'll sit out there and then I'll just challenge people, and then if they lose, they have to give more money. They have to become a monthly donor. Yeah.
1: Which is really tough because you know I'm very competitive.
2: Are you?
1: Oh,
2: so
1: yeah.
2: Am I.
1: Yeah, I drive my wife crazy. Tried to teach her how to play pool one time, and it's like she's saying, "Well, how come you cleared the table? How am I supposed to learn when you clear the whole
2: you're like,
1: table?
2: I'm not just going to let you win.
0: Yeah. No.
2: No, I'm like that
1: like,
2: too.
1: No, but I wasn't really trying. Well, that makes me feel even worse.
0: And then everything that Haley just mentioned as well mm-hmm. is out there for free, right? So
1: right.
0: like the face painting, the photo booth, all that. If you're just out there, you're able to enjoy all that, you know, as well. If you want to come out just for the gelato, come out for just the gelato and purchase the gelato. And then all that is still available for
1: sure.
0: you guys.
1: Sure.
0: It's just... not an extra charge. We want
1: to
0: make sure people are out
1: well,
0: there
1: yeah,
0: so they
1: I mean,
0: can thank
1: the
0: you
1: best
0: the community.
1: Thing to do is this is going to be from 6 to 8. Is that right?
2: Five to eight.
1: That's dinner time. So,
0: yeah,
1: you know, don't
0: time.
1: Eat before you get there.
2: No.
0: And
2: get some pizza. It's really
1: yeah,
2: good
1: Haley,
2: pizza.
1: You said it was good,
0: very
1: good
0: pizza.
2: It's great pizza. Pizzas are like they sent their son to Italy for
0: yeah, to learn the technique
2: school.
0: And do all that.
1: Did
0: and they're
1: he
0: like,
1: come
0: learn
1: back with a,
2: and
1: with
2: he
1: a
2: came
1: bride?
2: Back. No, surprisingly.
0: I mean, like,
2: maybe. I don't know him well.
1: Oh, well.
2: But he did come back and he basically has the recipe and he was taught in Italy. So it's pizza that you get from Italy.
0: Yeah.
2: What, there,
0: you can't
2: beat that.
0: Very good. You guys will not be disappointed with the food. I mean, like I said, they are an amazing family that owns
1: You've
0: it.
1: Done your due diligence for everybody and you know it's great pizza.
0: Yeah.
2: Yes.
1: Going to be
2: ate
1: a wonderful
2: it.
1: Time. The gelato is
2: the
1: unbelievable.
0: Gelato's flavors are
1: how many flavors?
0: So good. I don't know how many they're going to have that day. We're going up. We're trying to like narrow down the list right now.
1: Mm-hmm.
0: She's out of town right now with her son for college.
1: If they got a licorice one, I'll be there.
0: Oh,
2: got it.
1: Let her know.
0: I'll tell her. Can
1: licorice.
0: You please make it just for Terry?
1: Black licorice. No, my wife likes that too.
0: Oh, even better.
1: Of course.

0: Chris, do you like black liquor? See,
1: I'm not a vodka licorice fan either.
0: Huh. Well, you two have something in common.
1: Yes, we do.
0: You're
2: judging them now.
0: What about you?
2: Black licorice? What? I do like black licorice. See, so
0: there are sane people in the world.
2: There are.
0: No doubt about it.
1: Or there's crazy ones.
0: Yeah. Well, speaking of crazy, we got to take a break, and we'll come back to these crazy two that are going to tell us a little bit more about this event. I encourage people to do this. You know, Monday nights are kind of a dead night anyway. I mean, who has anything to do on a Monday night?
1: No one wants to cook dinner.
2: No.
0: You should. Who wants to cook dinner any night? Come on.
1: Very true, but especially on Monday.
0: That's the reason there's so many restaurants in Bakersfield. Nobody wants to cook dinner, especially this time of year, especially as hot. You know,
1: it's hot.
0: You don't want to go to a hot kitchen and make yourself anything to eat. So
2: no.
0: going to this, Amelia Malloy's Angels, AMA is what it is. We're going to go ahead and take our break and come back in just a few minutes.
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0: Welcome back.
1: We've got a couple of sisters here. You guys don't share the same name though anymore, do
2: we? We don't. We had to get rid of a good old Gonzalez last name.
3: Yeah, I know.
2: And now Ashley's got a difficult one, and no one can pronounce mine. So
1: you're both a very good combination of your parents.
2: Yeah.
1: Very. You're blessed to have them as parents, and I think they're blessed to have you as daughters. So
3: we are blessed.
1: Congratulations.
3: That's for sure.
2: Definitely.
1: Anyway, we've heard the story from Ashley as to how this all came about. Amelia Molloy's Angels. The good things that they're doing, and this is where, you know, you're making a difference, and you have to be very committed to this, because when you explain to people, you know, the difficulty that people have in getting pregnant, that they do have infertility issues and how expensive those can be,

0: you speak from experience, which is always important. You know, I'm a recovering alcoholic, so when I'm talking to another alcoholic and I speak from experience, alcohol took me places that I never thought I would go, but yeah. It took me down there because it didn't have to even drag me there. I kind of went willingly. But when you talk about something like this, this is not a willingly sort of a thing. This is something that you have that eye-opening, this has got to change, and the only way you can change it is by getting involved. So I applaud you for that.
1: Thank you. I appreciate that.
0: Well, this is something that very few, I mean, of 100 people, there's not too many people that would get involved the way that you have gotten involved. And this is a huge undertaking, and unfortunately you got your sister helping you because she's such a good salesperson.
2: You know,
0: after your description, I'm pretty sure, Haley, everybody is thinking, oh, what are we doing Monday night?
2: Mm-hmm. Yeah,
0: what
2: exactly.
0: Are you doing Monday?
2: They're wondering.
0: $55 for everything that you described?
2: It's actually really cheap.
1: Yeah.
2: You can't go McDonald's or Taco Bell for less than $55 now, and this time you get a pizza from Italy.
0: And it's going to feed, you get two pizzas, medium
2: a salad,
0: or large?
2: They all come in one size, but it's like,
0: okay.
2: It feeds, I want to say,
1: like two. It could feed four people for the meal that we're giving.
0: Okay.
1: So, like, my husband and I will go there, and we share a pizza.
2: Yeah.
0: Okay.
2: They're pretty filling. They're pretty big. They're not.
0: I have a 17-year-old. He can eat both pizzas, and my wife and I.
2: Well, then you might have to buy five tickets.
1: It goes to a good
0: cause.
1: Do I
0: get a discount if I buy five tickets?
1: We'll talk
2: later.
0: Well, Chris, what are you doing on Monday night?
2: He's buying a ticket, going to pizza.
0: Are you hungry for pizza?
3: I'm not going to lie.
0: Yeah, no, it's...
1: Please, bring your friends, bring your families. We'd love to have you out there.
0: And Chris is a member of a very big family, so yeah.
3: Yes, I am.
1: Yeah. Bring them all.
0: Yeah, bring this sounds, it's such a great thing to do. I mean, this sort of a charity is one that is... everybody should believe in this.
1: You're not only helping the people struggling with infertility, we talk about this sometimes, is you're also helping make wishes happen for the entire family, right? Like mm-hmm. when our surrogate gave me a child, yes, she blessed me and my husband, but she blessed my parents, Michael's parents. She blessed my sisters. She gave them a niece, a nephew in my case. They gave them grandchildren. So it's like a generational thing that helps, and it's not like a one-time gift. It's a gift that these people get to get. They get to watch their kids grow.
0: It's also the gifts from heaven.
1: It is.
0: When she gets up there, God will say, you have earned your crown because of what you did, because that is a self-sacrifice. You didn't think about yourself. You thought about others.
1: And 100%.
0: That's what it's all about, is thinking of others, not of yourself, which is what makes us the humans and have the ability to really connect with others.
1: Yeah. We didn't ask for to be infertile, right? We didn't ask for God to put on our heart to want to become parents.
0: Well, if you did, I would have really questioned whether that was the right thing to ask for.
1: No, it's the truth. But like, we didn't ask for any of this. And like, so the gift that people are able to give to us is just amazing, you know?
0: Yeah. Okay. 5 to 8 o'clock.
2: 5 to 8.
0: What's the address?
1: Vicio's. It's off Buena Vista.
0: Okay. Vicio's Pizzeria on
1: Gelateria.
0: In Bakersfield.
1: Yes, and then you can buy tickets
0: on
1: our Instagram.
0: We'll find out what the address is.
2: I have it. It's 3333 Buena Vista Road, Suite 880.
0: All right.
4: Karen News, I'm Bob Agnew in Washington. Some warnings still going out from the health care side of things because of that smoke coming down from Canadian wildfires. A lot of fires are also burning in the state of Minnesota. But the upshot is a lot of the smoke is making its way to the upper Midwestern states as well as parts of the Northeast. And that means that even Washington, D.C. is being impacted today. People being urged to stay indoors, especially those with any kind of health conditions. Also, the medical experts stress that type of smoke is especially dangerous, and just small particles can work their way into the bloodstream and affect almost every part of your human anatomy. It's especially vulnerable for pregnant women, children, and the elderly, anybody with pre-existing conditions. The Department of Homeland Security has discussed the administration's efforts to secure America's elections. It's a major focus brought to the fore this week in a national address by President Trump. This is SRN New.
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3: 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KERN. My life like this. No tomorrow. All I've
5: got, I have to steal. We didn't do a good job of getting all the information out to people, unfortunately. We did at the very end let you know where Vicio's is located. You can also just go on to Amelia Malloy's Angels. Their website will direct you to actually buy pre-buy tickets if you want. You do not have to do that. You can just show up on Monday night between 5 and 8 and put in your $55, buy some gelato, which I will be doing. And I think that it's just a great cause. And they do these kind of fundraisers in order to make sure, and of course they write grants, do all sorts of things, as Ashley was telling you, to get interest and raise money to help families that are dealing with infertility issues. Staying kind of on the medical field, I've got a very good friend. He's one of the probably the brightest people I know. Very high IQ. He's someone who used to write a lot of information and had he has a mind that it just goes beyond what anything you can imagine. He also has a lot of connections in terms of people who are more in the know than you or I. And he sent me a really good article yesterday. So I want to thank Ed profusely for it, because this is something that Dr. Mensing and I used to talk about quite a bit. And it's the incidence of what they're calling turbo cancers. This is a rise of what's happening in the aftermath of the COVID shots that people took. You have the people who are, quote, election deniers, which I guess I'm an election denier because I'm really not an election denier. I deny that the election was run in a anything but a fraud way back in 2020, and I think there's plenty of evidence of that. And there are those people who are COVID shot deniers, and that they, not a COVID shot, but you're a COVID denier. Again, if you want to look at the statistics, you want to look at the facts. The facts are that

And we're finding out more and more each day, but what we forget about is that the people who did take the shot are developing some of the side effects that were the warning label would have told them about before they were given it. You go to people who took the shot and you ask them, did any time did they sit you down because you were basically taking a experimental drug? That you were, first of all, taking an experimental drug, that you were okay with that, and that these are the list of side effects that we know about at this point. Of course, I'm being... It's a rhetorical question, because the answer is, of course, nobody was ever told any of those things. You talk to people who, you know, they continue to take shot after shot after shot, did not know that some of the side effects that were at that point known being discussed with them. Well, now, this is an article talking from a William Makis, MD, and he is a physician who has diagnosed over 20,000 cancer patients throughout his elite career using cutting-edge PET, CT, and MRI. A PET CT is simply another way of non-invasively going in and seeing what's going on. It does not use x-rays or anything like that. It's more like an MRI, and using sound waves in order to take a look and see what's going on. And other ways that pathologically can be used to make the diagnosis of cancers. And Dr. Makis is sounding the alarm of the ultimate alarm that there's a super new, highly aggressive phenomenon known as turbo cancer that is systematically erasing the COVID vaccinated population and is hitting the medical community first with absolute ruthlessness. You do remember that there was a medical community up in Canada where all of those doctors had taken the first and second and I think third shots, and at that point they had like five or six of the doctors develop cancers and die. I think not all of them developed cancer. Some of them got the other side effects, which was cardiovascular. And so this opened their eyes. Well, Dr. Makis says approximately 100,000 Canadian doctors, only a tiny handful refused the genetic mandates and are still practicing, with nearly 99.9% vaccination rate. Doctors, medical students, and residents were the very first lineup for the shots. Now, those same doctors are dying at an astronomical rate. While a massive portion of these sudden deaths are caused by sudden cardiac arrest, as I just mentioned, myocarditis, strokes, and blood clots, a terrifyingly large subset of young medical professionals are developing hyper-accelerated cancers that defy all medical history. These cancers behave completely differently, unlike anything I've ever seen before in my career. I've never seen stage 4 breast cancer presented to women in their 20s. I've never seen stage 4. And keep in mind, once all of the evidence started coming out about what the side effects of this, it was pretty obvious that the spike protein had certain organs in the body that it targeted, male and female organs like the breast and the ovaries and for males the testes were almost exclusively invaded by this and had deleterious effects. There were other organs, of course, liver and cardiovascular system, and we're now starting to see a lot of the autoimmune diseases involved with the brain. It'll be interesting to see as time goes on, whether it also has an effect on the dementia that, you know, people ultimately, if you live old enough, dementia may be part of your picture. It's a pretty large percentage of older people that go through some forms of dementia. Not everybody becomes a victim of Alzheimer's, but there are other, you know, senile dementia is the most prevalent, but Alzheimer's is rising, and I've got some great articles on Alzheimer's that you may want to pay attention to, because there are some things that they're noticing as far as behaviors, and actually one that I will discuss at some point in the near future, that it's possible the Alzheimer's is not a brain disease, it's actually something that gets stimulated by another organ.

organ in your body, and that the message is then sent to your brain, and your brain becomes more porous, if you can use that, if I can use that sort of a terminology, becomes more porous because what you have is a blood-brain barrier. Very often there are medications you take that do not cross, quote, the blood-brain barrier. The best example of that is antihistamines. When you look at antihistamines like Benadryl and all those, they cross the blood-brain barrier, and of course the number one side effect is they make you drowsy. They make you very, very, very sleepy. If you don't sleep well, instead of going straight to a sleeping pill, the first thing you should probably try is Benadryl. So with that as a major side effect, it was hard for people to use Benadryl because they'd be at work. They're sneezing, they're having a hay fever, and next thing you know, they're sound asleep on their desk. That's when the Claritin and some of those others, because those are all antihistamines also. It's just that they don't cross the blood-brain barrier. And what they're seeing is that a lot of the problems with the brain as it develops Alzheimer's may be possibly because there is some sort of a trigger mechanism in the rest of the body, not in the brain. It does not originate in the brain. And it is possible that that's what's causing this change in the brain, is the fact that it's making it easier for certain chemicals in the body to cross the blood-brain barrier, whereas before they wouldn't cross because they couldn't. So it's pretty interesting stuff that's going on as far as that's concerned. But he says, I've never seen stage 4 colon cancers presenting in men and women in their 20s and 30s. Leukemias that will kill you in a matter of days or even hours after diagnosis. Lymphomas that, again, kill you in a matter of months. There's a commercial right now talking about Tunnels to Tower, and this woman says, you know, her husband was over in I think it was Afghanistan, and was subject to the burning fields in Afghanistan. He was perfectly healthy, came home, and he said to his wife, you know, feel this, you know, his node was kind of inflamed. So he went to the doctor, and the doctor did the diagnosis and said, well, you know, you've got a form of leukemia. I think it was leukemia. I don't think it was lymphoma. And maybe it was lymphoma because the lymph was inflamed. It's treatable. Don't worry about it. He died the next day. Well, I just wonder if the guy, you know, got the shot, the COVID shot, because if he was in the military, he probably did. You know, I would love to call up his wife and ask her, did he by any chance take the shot? Because it's very unusual for a diagnosis of leukemia or even lymphoma, and a doctor had the opinion that you'll be fine, not a problem, it's treatable, and for you to die the next day. But when, you know, in this commercial, they say, you know, when they did his autopsy, he was a mess on the inside, and they're pointing to his time in the military over in the Middle East or over in Afghanistan. And I don't know, maybe they need to make a connection. I mean, it could have started there, but once he took that shot, and as Dr. Macus is saying, you have a turbo cancer that is happening, that it accelerated the growth of the leukemia or the leukemia, the lymphoma that he had. But the anatomy of the turbo cancer, in this article, he says, turbo cancer is a term that has exploded across social media to describe the unprecedented, unnatural behavior of these malignancies in the COVID vaccinated. These are not manageable, slow progressing cancers of the past. Look, nobody wants to talk about this. Nobody. You know, I was one of the lone voices in our community that laid out warnings about taking this shot. It's not been proven. It's an experimental. Unless they tell you everything that you could possibly get after taking it, you have the right to refuse it. Any company that was forcing their employees to take it, any of these school systems that were forcing people to take this, you ask them if they are prepared for the liability if things don't work out very well. You know, those are the kind of things. I went in front of the Kern High School District. I went in front of some of the

the other associations and ask, you know, is this the liability you want to take on? Because you should be taking on this liability if you are forcing people. And the government did this too. If you have a contract with the government's going to say, well, has everybody been vaccinated? I don't know. You can take on the legal responsibility. And for the pharmaceutical companies, their big advantage was that since it's an experimental drug and it's an emergency use, they are exonerated from any sort of responsibility if something goes wrong. Yet they knew before they even gave you your first dose what the side effects were, and the list is as long as your arm. These cancers, the cardiovascular symptoms, the autoimmune diseases that it seems to accelerate or develop. This was all known. And I said, look, the FDA is really shirking their responsibility because drugs are only, they have to prove two things before they're supposed to be released. They have to prove that they're number one, effective, and number two, safe. Those are two things that the COVID vaccine was never vaccine. It's not even a vaccine. They changed the definition of vaccine in order to give you to convince you this was a vaccine. It's not a vaccine. It's an RNA messenger. It's a messenger RNA immune system altering shot. That's what it actually is. Vaccines are totally different. And so they did all this. And to this day, nobody's really paid the price yet. Who in the FDA, they should have said, wait a minute, you know, you have not proven safety, you've not proven efficacy. You were told, even this really upsets me, even our health department here in Kern County was sending out flyers making you think that, you know, if you didn't get this particular shot, and they had little pictures of, you know, this nice, cute little virus, and the next thing you know, they've blown it up into being this virus that looks very scary, in order to scare people into being convinced they should get this shot. Where was the medical community? That's the number one reason the medical community does not held in the kind of esteem that it once was, because they were really asleep at the wheel on this. So anybody who was advocating that you get the shot during that time, I was doing the opposite. I mean, I couldn't come out and say, don't take the shot, but I was giving the information that you should all question as far as taking that shot. I can now tell you personally, and I know a lot of people, and I convinced a lot of people, don't take the shot. It's dangerous. It's a dangerous shot. It has not been proven. In any other medication, I think of thalidomide. Thalidomide, they didn't see all these side effects before it was released. Once it was released, and they started seeing all these side effects, they took it off the market immediately. Immediately. I mean, were they smarter in the 50s than they are now? Or is it just that there is more of a financial stake in this? Because we're talking about billions of dollars. Kind of seems like we're talking about billions of dollars. But this is still a subject that the medical community will not discuss, is the supercharging of cancers. The true side effects as far as the male and female sexual organs are concerned. We may in the future see Alzheimer's or other forms of dementia. And it's almost like what you're going to have to do is putting what's called the Framingham study. With Framingham was followed hundreds of thousands of people. It's the largest study, I believe, that was ever done. Do we need to start journalizing who got the shot, who didn't, how many shots you got, so that we can quantify the difference between people who got that shot and the long-term side effects, the long-term increase in things like cancers and things like cardiovascular incidents? Should we be doing that at this point? Is the medical community actually doing that at this point? Or is it the same thing? You know, if you say anything negative about the COVID shot, you'll lose your hospital privileges. I mean, the health department will start visiting you every day. In my opinion, I think we're still there. Otherwise, the medical community, if they really wanted to clean their act up, they would start demanding
that they're

0: be a registry put together so that we know who took the shot, who didn't. And if we start seeing an incidence of increased, like when the COVID, the long COVID that they have identified now, well, there's protocols for it. If you don't understand what the long-term side effects of having taken these COVID shots is, because they are DNA-altering shots, then you're not being honest with the public. You're not giving the public the opportunity to say, okay, I took the shot, I took four shots, and I can see that through the registry that there is a higher incidence of such something that you're maybe in your family history is a problem. You should then be able to say, okay, well, what protocol should I be following in order to reduce my chances of, even though I took those shots, to not get what we're talking about, not get a cancer, not get a cardiovascular incident? What can I do? And I think that's what's got to happen. So I really appreciate Ed sending me this. Dr. Mackus says, you know, the problem with this is that after diagnosis on these super turboed cancers, there is no traditional treatment. You don't have that kind of time. A young doctor presenting with gastric cancer in his 30s was dead in less than a year. And the GI cancer is that's what John Wayne died of. And unfortunately, if they open it up, and that's when they realize we're dealing with cancer, you actually have that cut in half. If they see that you've got a gastric or you got a stomach cancer, and they don't touch it, you have like this is pointing out about a year. But if they open it up like they do with John Wayne, he was dead in, 6 months? Something like that. Most terrifying, newly diagnosed leukemias are killing victims in a matter of months, weeks, or even hours after diagnosis. So that's why I was relating that particular commercial, and I think we've all seen it, for Tunnels to Tower. And God bless Tunnels Tower. I don't know if you give money to them or not, but my wife and I we're in discussion about maybe we need to send them $11 too, because we believe in what they're doing. We know that money's going to the right places. We don't have a question about that. And for me, if I'm going to give a monthly donation to somebody, I want to know that right up front. We do have a couple of local ones that we do that with. Anyway, let's take our last break. We'll come back with another one, Bites It Up.
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0: I didn't know that they stuttered in on this.
8: Why are we getting double?
0: This is going to be difficult. All right, everybody. Just put your finger over one ear. Oh, there we go.
8: I got it.
0: Okay. I was going to have everybody put their finger over one ear so that maybe they only heard me once. But what?
8: I think I know what's going on here. No, don't worry about it. It's something we can work on later.
0: Okay.
8: Not us, but it's something I can fix later.
0: Well, let's see. I want to tell you about California officials keep fighting the Trump administration over federal funding. Federal agents in Los Angeles were working on an alleged food stamp kickback case in Skid Row storefront. Agents with the U.S. Department of Agriculture's Office of Inspectors General and Homeland Security investigators, backed by LAPD, raided Escamex Party Supplies on Town Avenue last Thursday. Jesse Cervantes Gomez, 30, a cashier at the store, was arrested and accused of paying cash kickbacks on a fake SNAP transactions. Investigators asked Escamex estimate Escamex processed $732,000 in SNAP purchases from April 2025 to April 2026. That was nearly twice as much as its closest nearby competitor, even though the store was described as a low-volume grocery business. Court papers cited in the report also pointed to unusually large average purchases of more than $1 million in suspected fraud tied to the location. Bill Ellisey, the top federal prosecutor in Los Angeles, put the responsibility on the state because these programs are administered by the state, and the state have not done a good job enough to weed out these fraudsters. I could go.
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9: News this hour at Town Hall. I'm Bob Agnew in Washington. The battle is intensifying over the Strait of Hormuz.
10: Video from U.S. Central Command showing the launching of strikes and warplanes taking off, aimed at infrastructure and military targets in Iran. U.S. Central Command saying they were the seventh straight night of strikes. The most significant damage was in Kuwait, where sirens sounded. Kuwaiti authorities say Iran struck a water desalination plant and an oil facility, injuring several people. Iraq says it shot down attack drones, and Jordan's state-run Petra News Agency says the kingdom's air defense system downed Iranian missiles. I'm Donna Water.
9: Smoke from the Canadian wildfire severely impacting the U.S. Correspondent Laura Winters has a closer look.
11: 20 states in Washington, D.C. impacted by the smoke pouring down from Canada as a result of the massive wildfires. People are urged to stay indoors, especially folks with health conditions like asthma. A big concern in East Rutherford, New Jersey at MetLife Stadium, which has been covered in the haze. That's where the World Cup soccer finals are scheduled to take place on Sunday, the final matchup between Argentina and Spain at 3 o'clock Eastern.
9: Federal health officials, meanwhile, are warning that smoke can be very harmful to pregnant women, increasing the risk of premature births, among other possible problems. At a reception with President Trump on Friday, FIFA President Gianni Infantino said the World Cup tournament has achieved one of its biggest missions of bringing people together.
12: Everyone enjoying the game with happiness, with joy, with peace, and the American dream, Mr. President, came to reality. We united the world.
9: The FIFA president meeting yesterday with President Trump. More on these stories at townhall.com.
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1: Officials now believe a bird strike may have brought down a New York City helicopter in 2025.
2: The National Transportation Safety Board says evidence and witness reports suggest that a sightseeing helicopter that crashed into the Hudson River last year struck several birds before plummeting into the river, killing a Siemens business CEO from Spain, his family, and the pilot. The helicopter took off from a downtown heliport, flying north along the Manhattan skyline before heading towards the Statue of Liberty. Less than 18 minutes into the flight, parts of the aircraft were seen tumbling into the water. I'm Lisa Dwyer.
1: The Public Religion Research Institute has been asking a question: has God granted the U.S. a special role in human history? Amongst the general public, 44% say yes, they do believe this country has a special responsibility for the world. 52% say that is not true. You'll find breaking news and analysis at townhall.com. Federal health officials have identified lettuce from Mexico served by Taco Bell locations across five states as a source of a widespread outbreak of diarrhea-causing parasite known as cyclospora.
3: The Centers for Disease Control and Prevention confirmed the source and warned consumers not to eat shredded iceberg lettuce from Taco Bell restaurants in Indiana, Kentucky, Michigan, Ohio, and West Virginia. Officials have identified a single supplier of the lettuce. The federal warnings to consumers didn't identify the company, but a federal official who was briefed on the investigation and not authorized to discuss it told the AP it was Taylor Farms in Salinas, California. I'm Haya Pinchwani.
1: An elementary school bus carrying pupils back from an educational tour to a scenic waterfall in Uganda veered off the road and overturned, killing at least 20 children and one adult. Police on Friday said that the crash left at least that many people dead. Of course, it is still under investigation. You'll find more on these stories at townhall.com.
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6: From the White House to White Lane, where wokeness goes to sleep. Now embracing his Trump era, Bakersfield's conservative voice, it's time, your host and my dad, Terry Maxwell.
7: All right, everybody, we're back. Dr. Tracy Scott is now going to be joining us. She's a researcher, clinician, and functional medicine practitioner who has spent more than two decades studying the intersection of trauma, healing, and patient-centered healthcare. Founder of Revila Vitality, Dr. Scott combines cutting-edge scientific research with evidence-based holistic approaches to help patients address the root causes of chronic illness and emotional trauma. Dr. Scott, welcome.
8: Thank you so much for having me.
7: Oh, it's my pleasure. This is a subject that I really love to talk about. It's something that I had a physician, local physician, who was on my show twice a week for like 7 years, and he was very much into understanding different aspects of what you could do to increase the efficiency of your immune system, the inflammatory process. He gave great information during the COVID time and post-COVID when people were suffering from long COVID. He had protocols very much like Dr. McCullough does for how to alleviate some of the symptomatology that's going on. I was always fascinated by it, and what you have been doing is something that I truly believe in, that I think medicine is going to change, and how we keep our body in best shape is going to change because of the research, kind of research that you're doing. So tell us a little bit about

0: How long you've been doing this? What your interest was in it? Because I do want to go certain places in the conversation, if that's all right with you.
1: Yeah, of course. I started with more of a Western or allopathic background, so we say that, you know, and then I actually got stricken with Lyme disease, and so I started as a nurse just to back up, and then I went to get a PhD in nutritional sciences, more around the gut biome and brain chemistry, neurotransmitters, and then I opened functional medicine clinics, and really functional medicine is like getting to the root of why people feel a certain way, not just treating symptoms. And I was really interested in that because of my own health. And so I struggled, like I said, with Lyme disease for many, many years.
0: Right.
1: And yeah, uncovered really, you know, why I was struggling with it to be able to get to, you know, today to a cure. And it's been a lifelong journey to get here, but it's been an important one. Sometimes our mess is our maker, as you say.
0: Well, you know, a lot of this is leading to longevity medicine. There's Dr. Sears that does a lot. I get his newsletter that comes out like twice a week or something like that. And then he does a summation at the end of the month. And, you know, there's always some great articles in there talking about nutritionally how we can do things differently. But certainly there are things that are keeping us from being healthier, things like too much sugar and there's been some really great information recently about insulin levels as opposed to blood levels being the real benefit for reducing inflammation of the body. But you've kind of specialized in an area that I'm very interested in. I'm not sure if this is part of what you've ever researched, because you're into the psychedelics and their treatment for post-traumatic stress disorder. And I think that we can probably get into a little bit more of what that encompasses. But as far as, you know, are young people using marijuana and some of these other drugs, you know, even alcohol? When I was growing up, the potency of the marijuana was probably less than 7%. And today, if you're vaping, it's somewhere between 65% and 95%. Are we starting to really see the effects on the brain chemistry and behavior patterns of these youngsters that are using this getting abusive with it?
1: Absolutely, for sure. I treat addiction here in Costa Rica, and I treat with a psychedelic called Ibogaine and Iboga. It's very powerful for addiction interruption. And most of what we see, honestly, is yes, marijuana addiction, because it's mixed with other things. It's not as pure as you alluded to.
0: Mm-hmm.
1: Kratom is another big one that is a huge addiction because it hits the opioid receptors, and so that's been a big problem. So yeah, and alcohol, it's interesting because the research is now showing that the younger generations now are not using alcohol as much, but they're replacing it with things like marijuana and kratom. It's ketamine is another big one because it's a dissociative, right? People are able to check out,
0: dissociate
1: from their problems. Uh-huh.
0: Aren't we also seeing it at younger and younger ages, though? I know that if your mother was on something while you were in utero, that your coping mechanisms for the exposure to these type of drugs is just basically not there. That you become addicted a lot earlier.
1: Absolutely,
0: and it's easier for you to become addicted. Are there precautions that you would recommend when you're looking at maybe a youngster going through puberty, or maybe even younger, that is going to be exposed to this temptation as to how they can avoid it, and if they can't avoid it, what you do afterwards?
1: It's so hard, to be honest with you. I mean, I have, you know, teenage kids myself, and I'm always sending them videos like, this is your brain on drugs, you know?
0: Does it work? But Tracy, does it work?
1: No, it doesn't work.
0: Yeah, I know.
1: No, it's unfortunate. It's like there's social circles. I live most of the time in Costa Rica. I kind of go back and forth, but you don't see it here as much, you know? It's almost like I have wanted to kind of give them this experience of living somewhere else outside of the U.S. because it's just not as prevalent. I mean, it is and it isn't. I think this is other countries perhaps have a different culture, especially around the phone and what they're looking at. You don't see kids with a phone glued to their face here, at least like you do in the United States. So it's who they're hanging out with. It's the groups that they socialize with. Obviously, that peer pressure, it's still very... It's a big

0: thing because they're on their phones all the time, so they see it. They're influenced by it constantly, and it destroys their dopamine. You know, that dopamine, which is the reward system in your brain, is constantly charged. It's like they constantly need something to be able to feed that reward system, and that's why so many of them are turning to things like, you know, kratom and cannabis and all of those things.
1: Well, and don't we see some behavioral changes in these kids that at a young age start using these things? I mean, from what I've read, you see a lot more anger. You see a lot more, and quite frankly, I think in some ways, aren't they really setting themselves up for a PTSD situation?
0: Mm-hmm. Yeah, I mean, again, what it does oftentimes is it helps them to disassociate. You know, there's this like cognitive change that happens, and yeah, it absolutely, it's like they have decreased attention span, their working memory is not as good, they have impaired executive function. But it's also an escapism, you know, it's a way for them to disassociate from trauma or their problems. And then, you know, little do they know that's being subdued over all of those years. And eventually when they come and they want to try to, you know, actually feel again, those traumas are coming out. You know, they're finally starting to understand like, oh gosh, you know, this is really something that was happening in my childhood, or it was more traumatic than I really realized. And it was masked all those years with maybe potentially like cannabis or alcohol.
1: Is psychotherapy helpful there, going to a PhD that kind of understands that you need to get down to the basic root of what that trauma was? Because sometimes it was a trauma that went back so far that you it's hard to find, and that when you finally do see it, and then you also associate the fact that maybe one of the parents or the mother was on drugs during the time the baby was being nurtured inside the womb. Do you not see that as part of the equation also?
0: I don't believe it's as helpful, to be honest with you. And it's only because I know the research quite well around psychedelic therapy. Mm-hmm. And what's happening in that space right now is extremely, it's exciting. It really is. And that's why we're starting to see more of a demand for it, even on the political front, you know, with Trump talking about Ibogaine, for example, and he's got an executive order that came through, right? So it's because it cuts that time down like nearly in half. I don't want to quote statistics, but it really allows the trauma, psychedelics allow trauma processing to happen in this compressed intensive window versus years of talk therapy. Yeah, so people that have had years and years of talk therapy then have a psychedelic experience once, they say, oh my gosh, you know, this was like 10 years of psychotherapy.
1: You know what's funny is I think it was, there was a very famous psychiatrist. He came to Los Angeles. I'm a former drug representative. I did that for 18 and a half years. I'm also a recovering, I'm also a recovering alcoholic, so this is a subject I'm pretty interested in. Anyway, he came out. There's a battery that is named after him. Anyway, he came out and he said something very interesting. He said, in the future, all of the problems with the brain will be figured out through chemistry, nothing else. That psychotherapy, he said, psychotherapy is doesn't change the chemicals inside the brain.
0: No.
1: But once we unlock all of the chemicals that are listed in the brain, and we know which ones to trigger and which ones to suppress, that will be what happens to psychiatry in the future.
0: Absolutely. And we're starting to see that. So, you know, everything too is downstream, those chemicals in the brain. I mean, we have to look at things like, you know, neurotransmitters, which is why I often do that testing on my clients. Like, what's happening with your dopamine? What about your serotonin? What about GABA? These things are very important chemically to help people optimize those. Because if they're deficient, if they have nothing, if they have no serotonin, then, yeah, you know, it's going to be very hard for them to get out of a depressive state, right? Mm-hmm. So we want to optimize those things. And I also look at the gut biome, because all of those chemicals in our brain are made in our gut. So if somebody's gut's a mess and they don't have good, a good diet, or, you know, we're eating
1: you've got teenagers.
0: Yeah.
1: I've got a grandson that we're raising, and, you know, his diet is horrible. Although he's a wrestler now, and so he pays a lot more attention to the protein load, and if we could just get him away from the sugars, I think we'd be a lot happier. I'm really interested in what you just said about 10 years of psychotherapy is one trip on a psychedelic. Now, I think

0: we need to rename the psychedelics something other than psychedelics, because that's scary to most people. Because, you know,
1: sure.
0: I grew up through the 60s and 70s, and we saw these people taking dropping acid and all that kind
1: LSD,
0: of stuff,
1: right.
0: and it's like it's a very scary thing to watch.
1: Yeah,
0: but this is something that is actually going to, I mean, broaden the ability for the therapist to get to the root of the cause of what this PTSD is coming from.
1: Yeah.
0: But once you get there, and you know what it is, do you then use psychotherapy, or can you continue to use psychedelics?
1: Well, you know, sometimes we'll use psychedelics. A lot of it is plant medicine, you know, because a lot of them are derived from plants, not all of them, you know, LSD and MDMA, those are not, but like psilocybin, magic mushrooms, ibogaine comes from a root, you know, ayahuasca, those types of things are all plants. We microdose people kind of to give them a maintenance, you know, over time. You'll hear psilocybin people using magic mushrooms in a microdose setting, and so that becomes very helpful. But alongside therapy, different modalities of therapy, not always talk therapy, but a lot of times, you know, we're using cognitive behavior therapy or internal family systems or family constellations. And so in one of the big things that I think the talk therapy misses often is somatic therapies, because issues are in the tissues with people. And so trauma is often trapped in the body. And if we're not moving the body in specific ways to release that, then, you know, we're not doing the person any good, to be honest with you. So somatic therapies are very, very helpful for releasing trauma. And they, you know, they're coupled with things like psychedelics.
0: Explain to people what somatic therapy is. I don't want people to be lost in our terminology.
1: Sure. I mean, you know, there's different types of somatic therapy, but somatic meaning the body, it's moving the body in different ways. So oftentimes somatic therapists understand how to kind of move the fascia. You know, it's almost like a deeper type of massage, if you will, but they're really actually kind of moving the fascia to the side so that the trauma can be released, because that's where it's trapped. You know, it's not superficial. It's trapped under the muscle, under the fascia. So, and then somatic therapy can be dance, you know, it's just body movement, basically. So it's, we have different varying degrees of somatic techniques.
0: Well, that also increases your amount of dopamine, because when you get to a certain amount of that somatic therapy, you're overwhelmed with the feeling, the good feelings, the things that make you really happy and blessed and more whole.
1: Absolutely. Yes, that's very true.
0: Okay, so the therapy is not just with the psychedelics, but you talked about the gut biome. Do you basically put protocols together for how you want the gut biome, what we should be paying attention to on the gut biome?
1: Yes, I look at everybody's gut biome that comes to me for any kind of psychedelic therapy. We always are looking at their neurotransmitters and their gut together.
0: Mm-hmm.
1: And, you know, once I get the results back, I put together a very, obviously, you know, specific, specialized protocol for that person, because everybody is different. Everybody has different issues. And so sometimes people have a bacteria in the gut, or they have a parasite, perhaps. A lot of these things is food related. They have a histamine reaction because they're eating food they should not be eating, or they might be allergic or sensitive to. So all of those things are going to affect the production of those important neurotransmitters, those messengers in our brain, right? So we have to be able to balance the gut properly. A lot of times I see inflammation in the gut, and that's just the Western diet, as you mentioned. People eating too much sugar, or people eating gluten. Our soil is deprived of so many minerals and nutrients, so it's very challenging.
0: So do you have a supplement protocol that you also put together that you want people to start using?
1: Yeah. I do. That's our Revela Vitality website. And so people can go on there. They can order the test kits. And then we put together the protocol, and they can go ahead and just order the supplements right on that website. Yeah.
0: Wow. I mean, if nothing else, when you have a youngster and you actually, you know, get that kind of a printout back, I find that they get very interested in it. It's like, oh, really? Because they're usually going off of what their friends tell them, what somebody else tells them. Certainly not what their parents tell them, but they look at those kind of things and they go, oh, okay. And, you know, I've got a grandson. I think something like that would be very good for
1: absolutely.
0: Him.
1: When they see the data.
0: Here's what you should be doing in order to get the most out of your system, because he's in really good shape. Like I say, he's a wrestler.

0: counselor, and he's really been concentrating a lot more on what goes in his mouth, although he still is addicted to sugars and stuff like that.
1: Sure.
0: But that would be very, very helpful. Now, there's a big push on doing these cleansing protocols. There's a group at my church that has been doing the cleansing. I'm not a big fan of cleansing. I do a 3-day fast once a month, and then I fast 1 day a week because it stimulates the stem cells, and it does a whole lot of great things as far as getting your balance back into being able to resist an awful lot of the bad stuff that you have a craving for.
1: Mm-hmm, absolutely. Yeah. No, it's helpful. You know, elimination diets can be helpful. All of those things, you know, increasing fiber and water, all that.
0: Mm-hmm.
1: I mean, people have to be careful about extended fast, right? Like juice cleanses, you have to be a little bit more cautious about that because electrolyte imbalances and then your blood sugar crashes tends to, you know, create a little bit more muscle loss. It's not always great for women, especially menstruating women, you know,
0: right,
1: to do longer fast because it obviously, you know, doesn't do good things to their hormones and their cortisol. There's all kinds of fast, but I do caution people doing it kind of on their own without any proper guidance, because we really need to know what the goal is, why people want to do it in the first place, what are their mm-hmm. symptoms, mm-hmm. what are they struggling with, right?
0: Right.
1: And if it's something like a parasite cleanse, we have to be very, very cautious, because most of the ones that I see online or Instagram, it's like, oh, kill all these parasites with this combination of supplements. But it's really important not to just kill them. You have to obviously bind them. You know, we call it chelation. You have to bind
0: them up.
1: And then you have to eliminate them properly. So there's a phased approach to all this kind of stuff.
0: Yeah, when I'm doing my my 3-day fast, which I'm doing right now, I'm done about 5 o'clock this afternoon. But when I'm doing that, I also use chelating pads on the bottom of my feet to try and extract some of the heavy metals and chemicals that might be in my system. Because I suffer from idiopathic neuropathy, doing that really, really helps to do that. Tracy, how much time do you have? Because I've got to take a break, and then we have to take a little bit. We'll talk a little bit, then we have to take a bottom of the hour break. I'd like to keep you till about 45. Is that okay?
1: Sure. Yeah, that's okay. I got time.
0: Let's go ahead and do this. I want to talk about cortisol when we get back, if that's all right.
1: Okay.
0: All
1: sure
0: right.
1: Thing, yeah.
0: We'll be right back. We're talking to Dr. Tracy Scott, researcher, clinician. Revella Vitality is the company that you can go and look at. I'm sure that's where you can find. It's Revella Vitality. And if you do that, you can probably get one of those test kits for yourself or someone else. We'll be right back.
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3: All right, we are back. Tracy, one of the things I was taught that, you know, inflammation, stress, and cortisol are all related. It's kind of a vicious circle. If you're having too much stress, you've got too much inflammation, and that your cortisol levels will increase simply because if that stress isn't relieved, your body thinks, oh, something's going to happen. So it starts holding on to fat, and it's very difficult for people to lose weight, even with the GPL-1, GPL-2s.
4: Correct. That's right. Yeah,
3: so
4: how does one
3: go about reducing their cortisol levels if stress and inflammation? It's hard to reduce your stress if you're in a high pressure job or you've got just things going on in your life. So what are your recommendations?
4: Yeah, I mean, some of the more conservative things people can do is like sleep. You know, I mean, circadian anchoring is what we call it. So just consistent wake time, even on the weekends. You know, this is like really the single biggest lever to help reset the cortisol, is that awakening response. So we should get some light exposure within the first like 30 to 60 minutes of awake, of, you know, when we're awake, you're going to get that direct light in and to anchor that whole rhythm. Screens are a big one. You know, I always see clients and I tell clients, like, how, you know, are you looking at your phone before you go to bed? Most people are. Bad.
3: Right,
4: or unless you have a blue light at night or something that blunts that, because it blunts the melatonin,
3: mm-hmm.
4: and that pushes more cortisol through the evening. Yeah. So we really should dim the lights with no screens like 1 to 2 hours before bed. And then, you know, nervous system regulation. We talk a lot about nervous system stuff right now. You'll hear that. Like I said, the somatic practices are very important for that myofascial release. Vagal tone work, which is diaphragmatic breath work. You'll hear probably in the wellness circles people talking about breath work. Breath is important, you know. Learning how to breathe properly is very important because, to be honest, when most people are stressed, they hold their breath.
3: Tracy, you're stressing me out because we've got to take that break that I was talking about earlier.
4: Okay.
3: But I want you to continue this because I think this is important. I want you to be as comprehensive as possible to give people a way to go, because so many people are lost when it comes to this.
5: Mary Rose, the U.S. military is reporting the first U.S. troop deaths from direct Iranian fire since the war's early days. Two were killed and one is missing after an attack on a base in Jordan on Friday. Iran's supreme leader warns of unforgettable lessons if the U.S. continues its attacks. And Tehran says it has suspended its commitments to the interim deal signed with the U.S. The intensifying exchange of fire in recent days has hit infrastructure and affected civilians. The conflict over the Strait of Hormuz is again impacting global oil prices. Hazardous wildfire smoke is impacting over a dozen states. Air quality alerts span from the upper Midwest and Great Lakes to New England and south through the Northeast and Mid-Atlantic. This is SRN News.
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2: 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Why do we need a preliminary hearing for Tyler Robinson? 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Are you kidding me? Let's get on with it already.
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3: All right, we are back. We're talking with Dr. Tracy Scott, functional nutrition and a gut-brain health specialist. Your journey through the medical field and where you are today is a fascinating one. You talk about Revella Vitality. It uses advanced gut biome testing, nutritional analysis, functional assessments, and personalized wellness protocols to identify the underlying imbalances that make driving physical, mental, and emotional health challenges. You know, drawing from all that, you really do individualize what is going on with each individual person or patient that you have, right?
4: Yes, we do. Yeah, everybody's different. So we curate programs for people specifically.
3: Does cortisol levels ever get evaluated in the body, or is that
4: yes,
3: something that's
4: yes,
3: just you do
4: yeah.
3: that? Okay.
4: Mm-hmm. Yeah, it's part of the assessment, exactly.
3: Okay, so what does somebody go through with the assessment?
4: So the gut biome test is a stool sample, and we do test the cortisol separately. That's usually a spit test, a saliva test, and we test it because it's called diurnal, which means that, you know, cortisol spikes, it goes up and down all day long.
3: Right.
4: You can't just get it once, right? So we do, it's a 4-time-a-day test where you have to just spit onto this little testing strip and then you send it back to the lab. And then a urine dry spot test is how we test the neurochemicals in someone's brain. And so once the lab evaluates that, I get the report and I obviously evaluate and look at the report based on a medical history that I have from the client, and I, you know, write a protocol and I speak to them on the phone about it. And then we, you know, we try not to give people, I would say, like, too many supplements. You know, I really am conscientious about that because, listen, I had Lyme disease for 15 years and I took 80 pills a day.
3: Yeah,
4: you know, it gets tiring. You have supplement fatigue and most people tend not to be so compliant, and I do understand that piece of it. So, yeah, I try to be cognizant of, like, how many things I'm you know, recommending to people, and I often phase it. So we evaluate that for 6 weeks. You know, I put them on a protocol and then I do a retest. And I want to see where they're at after that point in time. And we usually can kind of modify the protocol after that to give them less, you know, they're just on maintenance.
3: So when you talk about somebody being under stress and stuff like that, you usually talk to people who probably have problems with their weight, are you not?
4: Mm-hmm. Yes.
3: That's the lion's share of what you deal
4: with. Yeah. Yes. Uh-huh.
3: And that's why I was interested in the cortisol, because we know that cortisol, when you are, yeah, that's the fight or flight sort of reaction.
4: Yes.
3: with your body, and the brain says, hey, we need to store more fat because they're not giving me enough food right now, and we're afraid that we're, because of those stress, it's going to be cut off from us. So cortisol levels are important. I did read an article recently, and it's kind of sad because this was actually a test that was done in 1994, where they took 500 women who had breast cancer, and they divided them into two.

0: two areas. They were ones that ultimately they were divided into ones that developed a reemergence of breast cancer and the ones that didn't. And they what they looked at was, instead of sugar levels or anything else, they looked at insulin levels, and they saw that the patients who had the lowest insulin levels during the day, and usually that would be, of course, in the morning after sleeping, but those who had a low insulin level were the ones that had 0%, not a one of them developed secondary or a reemergence of their breast cancer. And the ones that had high insulin levels, and of course insulin is nothing more than a reaction to sugar overload or sugar load in general, those had a very high incidence of reemergence of their cancer. Should we start looking, or should that be part of a standard test when instead of so much just into the sugars, but also looking at insulin levels?
1: I believe it should be, you know, because we know that insulin drives cancer growth and there's a mechanism to it. So, you know, insulin, they found insulin

0: because we know that insulin drives cancer growth and there's a mechanism to it. So, you know, insulin, they found insulin receptors on tumor cells. I mean, Komen's research has obviously been pretty, you know, they do this rigorous research around that, especially with breast tumors. Yeah, and I think that it should be part of it because it activates that proliferation pathway. Insulin does. It activates that. And so it's very important that we're looking at those things, and we're looking at things like IGF-1. That's an insulin-like growth factor that gets involved often. So,
1: So in other words, maybe looking at insulin levels would be effective also in terms of the inflammatory process going on in your body.
0: Sure. Absolutely. Yeah, a huge connection, obviously, with inflammation. It just inflammation compounds it. So, you know, when we have hyperinsulin, it also promotes all of these like macrophages that are switching back and forth, and it mediates the inflammation. So, yeah, inflammation, people can, you know, I see people all the time that look fit on the outside. You know, they look relatively fit and they're active, but they've got a lot of visceral fat, and that's the fat that lies underneath. And that's really what is harmful to people. That's what holds the inflammation around
1: their organs. I think that the statistics are people who have this visceral fat have a higher incidence of cardiovascular accident than those that hold their fat like outside on their belly and their hips and places like that. I mean, I remember that from my days of being a drug rep, which is quite a few years ago now. I stopped being a drug rep in like 1994 or something like that. But I still follow it. I still follow it. And as I say, I had a physician on my show who was very much like you. He was very much into... He was in his 70s, and he knew as much as anybody coming straight out of medical school. He just studied and studied and studied. So it was great. So I guess there is a possibility of the psychedelics really solving a problem that has been plaguing us for a long time, and that is that so much of our society is addicted to something, whether it be gambling, sex, drugs. Yeah. Or anything else, and a lot of that comes from the fact that you had some sort of trauma back in your life, and this is how you're dealing with it. Where do you see the future of psychedelics going?
0: Yeah, I mean, let me start by saying that the research now is linking chronic stress to trauma, you know, with a physiological illness that's pretty well established. And that's like just what you touched upon, that's that dysregulated HPA access function that includes chronic inflammation and gut-brain axis disruption. All of those things are downstream unresolved trauma, you know, even like I said, the cortisol piece. And so that's why the psychedelic peace keeps leading into these chronic illness conversations because it is a nervous system response. So I think it's pretty exciting what's happening in the psychedelic space, you know, the fact that they are looking at something a little bit different because, you know, honestly, like it's starting, these conversations now are starting around the veteran conversation with suicide rates because they're so high in traditional standards of care, right? Like, you know, just antidepressants, SSRIs, or the traditional treatment has done nothing. It has done nothing to move the needle for veteran suicide population rates. And so now what the research is showing is that, gosh, yeah, I mean, the veterans and people with PTSD can truly be helped. The research is there to show these psychedelics that are, you know, really, really helpful for people. There's a lot of efficacy around them. So not just in mood, but also cognition and other things as well. So TBI, traumatic brain injury, it has a lot of good data coming out of different institutions now for that as well.
1: Well, you know, the brain is a interesting organ because when you talk about post-traumatic stress disorder, very often what's happened is something very early in your life you have blocked out completely. Is the uncovering of whatever it was that causes all this stress, how has that changed people? I mean, to me, it might be that it was such a, if the brain canceled it off, like, we don't want to think about this, then bring it to the surface again, would that cause more trauma?
0: No, because oftentimes in these experiences, our conscious brain is turned off. So we're going back into the subconscious. The only other thing that can do that is hypnotherapy, but people obviously have to be suggestible to that. You know, there's a little bit And so this is, it turns the conscious brain off. So it's almost like people are a unbiased viewer of what's happened to them in their life. You know, they don't have judgment around it, which is really where the repair begins. And so when you look at, you know, going back to veterans, just giving you that example around PTSD, it helps to reset, and I'm talking about

0: about many of them, ibogaine in particular, resets the overactive threat circuitry in the brain. And so that's the alarm system of the brain is called the amygdala, and the fear memory kind of gets stuck in this hyperactive loop. Iboga, ibogaine, acts on those NMDA receptors, and those are deeply involved in how fear memories get encoded mm-hmm. and reinforced. And so it helps to actually interrupt that loop that keeps people from like living that trauma over and over and over again.
1: Yeah, that makes a lot of sense.
0: Yeah, so,
1: in the midbrain where the pituitary and the amygdala are.
0: Exactly. And it's growing new neuronal pathways, you know. That's that neuroplasticity. Oftentimes people hear that word and they think, what does that mean? Well, it's like new paths, new growth, mm-hmm. new connectivity. And that's what these psychedelics do and why they're so powerful.
1: Well, and in the midbrain, you have a lot of the chemicals that are affecting the rest of the body also.
0: That
1: makes a lot of sense to me. Now, who is it that people can go to? Where are the providers? Is this still just in research? Is it still something that's not being used because the Senate or the Congress really hasn't developed the protocol for saying, yeah, we're going to allow physicians to use this?
0: Right. It's still very early. You know, the Trump just April 18th put out an executive order, and that is to accelerate medical treatments for serious mental illness into permanent federal law. But that takes time. You know, it's going to take time to do research around all of that. Texas Ibogaine Initiative was launched in 2025. And so they're doing it very slowly, but, you know, it's more for like ibogaine research. And mm-hmm, it's not mm-hmm. for everybody. You know, they're just selecting some people, usually as with like PTSD. Mostly out of the country, to be honest with you. And this is why I practice in Costa Rica. You know, yeah. I have a facility here that also does retreats for people with trauma, and we're using these types of things and also collecting data for real world evidence, you know, not just anecdotal. So I'm in Costa Rica, and the website is RavellaRetreats.com. So same Ravella, but retreats. And okay. there's plenty of other providers. You'll see, gosh, you know, there's lots of places in Mexico that are doing ibogaine for addiction, for example, and PTSD. They work with veterans. I use the whole plant. You know, I use the whole root because I do really feel like there's a lot of benefit with using the whole root. It has all of the alkaloids, not just one that we extract for addiction.
1: Okay, so if somebody were just to get the root, would that be against the law?
0: Yes, right now,
1: okay.
0: yes.
1: Okay.
0: Yeah, in the United States. And so that's what Trump is trying to...
1: Tracy, yep. bring it to California as soon as you say psychedelics. I mean, they're going to go for it.
0: I think it will, yeah. yeah, a lot of underground.
1: Because
0: we
1: got a lot of those
0: sure.
1: we got a lot of those hippies, you know, now running the state. So you say psychedelics and they're going, "Yeah, where do I get it?"
0: That's
1: although
0: right.
1: you mentioned magic mushrooms. I mean, those
0: right.
1: are available.
0: Yeah, yeah, so there's some states that have that approved. I mean, I believe mm-hmm. like Oregon, I do believe California, MDMA for PTSD, psilocybin for depression. They're probably the furthest along with like safety and efficacy data, right?
1: Sure,
0: they
1: sure.
0: have FDA breakthrough therapy designation right now. In some states, yes, there is, there's some legalities in other states, but I do believe your state's a little progressive in that way.
1: Progressive in that way, which is good, but progressive in other ways, it's not very good, unfortunately.
0: right.
1: So, if somebody is interested in contacting you and sending, getting into sending you the necessary things you need to look at in order to give them a designed protocol for them to follow, what do they do?
0: Yeah, they can contact through the website. There's a contact form. So Ravella Vitality, you mentioned that, R-E-V-E-L-A, vitality.com. And that has our other, you know, our retreat website on there as well. And so, yeah, there's a contact form, and then we get that and immediately respond. So
1: is this something that's affordable for the average person?
0: We try to make it affordable for them. Honestly, it is intensive. It's an intensive week, you know, the retreats, and that's a different...
1: Yeah, that's a difference. That's a whole different animal.
0: Yeah, I feel like it's fairly reasonable. It is fairly reasonable. I mean, I think it's a price point that most people can afford, and, you know, we have payment plans and that sort of thing. But, yeah, I don't think it's outrageous at all. And, look, I mean, your health is your health, right? If you don't have your health, what do you have?
1: This is not a dress rehearsal. It's the real thing.
0: So, that's right.
1: You know, if you don't get yourself into shape, and as I say, I had that
0: right.
1: That great opportunity with a doctor that was on my. Unfortunately, he passed away very recently. Within the last 6 months, he had a one of those widowmaker heart attacks, and you know, So,
0: oh my goodness.
1: Yeah, wow. But I just, it was so much fun to have him on.

0: You can tell I'm really into the medical aspect of things because I spent so many years as a drug rep. And I was blessed by my second boss for hospital sales. He required us to spend at least a half a day every week in the medical library studying medicine. So I read Harrison's Principles of Internal Medicine a couple times and was up on top of these things. But having the doctor that I had on my program, he was very into the gut biome and very into frankly, we were having a conversation about psychedelics before he passed away. That's how on top of these type of subjects that he was. And so I'm real excited to have you on the program and kind of open this conversation up again. I hope we can do it again.
1: I hope so. Thanks for having me on. I appreciate you.
0: Anytime. I think this is an important aspect. As Dr. Mensing would say, we're not going to recognize medicine 10 years from now. It's going to be so different, and we're going to open the keys to so many different things that have baffled us for years, and I think this is one of them. The subject of post-traumatic stress disorder is one that has baffled me. I worked for Upjohn, and they're the ones that came up with Xanax and Halcyon, and Xanax that was used for panic disorders and things like that. And it opened the door for, I think, a lot of the research that's been going on today, even though it was a drug that was misused and given to the wrong patients because they just gave it to everybody instead of really trying to hone it down to, first of all, they should have avoided giving it to anybody with borderline personality disorder. But unfortunately, you couldn't do that.
1: And I will say psychedelics are contraindicated for people with BPD and psychoses, schizophrenia. So there are things that we have to, safety measures, obviously, you know, just contraindications. So we have to screen people very carefully for that.
0: Yeah. And if it ever did get to the point where it came to the United States of America, and it got approval for use in post-traumatic stress disorder and addiction and things like that, I would hope that the medical community does a better job with that than it did with COVID-19 shots and with Xanax and stick to exactly what it should be used for, because I think you guys have done enough research to know that there are certain roads you do not want to go down or see people start using for, because if it's available, those are the kind of people that just abuse it.
1: Safeguards matter, and that's the one risk, right? When people get excited about something, even from a political side, it's we have to speed versus like, okay, we really need rigorous research around it. We can't compromise safety data to get it out there faster.
0: Yeah, but everybody, we're a McDonald's society. We want it tomorrow. We want to be able to just drive through and get what we want. I really applaud you for taking it from a holistic standpoint that, you need as much information about each patient as you can possibly get in order to design what's necessary for that patient. I applaud you for that. It's been a great conversation, Tracy. I hope to do it sometime in the future as we move along and you make more discoveries. Quite frankly, just to have you on to discuss it again, because this is the first bite of the apple for me with you on my program. I'd like to think that we can have a few more bites of the apple so that people understand what you're doing, how important it is, and how they can change their lives by getting involved with your therapies.
1: Well, thank you for having me. I'm excited to come back whenever you want me to. So
0: excellent.
1: Appreciate it.
0: Thanks,
1: right.
0: Tracy. You have a great day, and say hello to everybody in Costa Rica that I know, which is maybe two people. Maybe two people. Maybe. I don't know.
1: Awesome. Pura vida.
0: Pura vida. All right. We are going to be back in just a minute. You listen to Maxwell in the Morning. Get to the last mic drop here on KERN. 96.1 on the FM dial and 1230 on the AM dial.
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Well, this is an old story that is getting brought back. You remember the disappearance of Nancy Guthrie, 84-year-old mother of Guthrie, who is on, what, NBC, ABC, CBS, one of those. How there wasn't anything else on the news cycles except for us seeing her house and going through it. Well, one of the people who is now being charged with something in relationship to that is somebody who's a Los Angeles man that he's now pleaded guilty to federal harassment charges for sending fake ransom notes claiming he had kidnapped the missing mother of the Today Show host Savannah Guthrie. And it carries a maximum penalty of 2 years and a $250,000 fine. I don't know. It's only 2 years for doing something as dastardly as that. That's really something. The guy's from Hawthorne, California, down in Los Angeles area. And the plea agreement is that he'll spend 5 years on probation, according to the U.S. Attorney's Office spokesperson. Formal sentencing is set for September 10th. So while we don't have any more information on that, at least somebody's going to bite the dust for taking the suffering of somebody and trying to make money off of it. The other interesting one is the 84-year-old Bartow, Florida man, is suing Waffle House. Now, the reason he's suing a Waffle House is because he was on his own 2 feet, walking across a Waffle House parking lot, and he noticed the big limited edition strawberry shortcake waffle, and it crossed. It looked at it. His eyes looked at it, and while crossing the parking lot, he found an abnormally high curb with no paint. And he suffered a really, really bad fall. And so he's

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2: Well, I'm Mary Rose. Homeland Security officials say election security remains a top priority for the Trump administration. Willie Nelson reports.
3: Homeland Security Secretary Mark Wayne Mullen says the administration will aggressively pursue voter fraud cases following President Trump's address to the nation. During the speech, the president cited DHS findings showing more than 270,000 non-citizens are registered on voter rolls and raised concerns about vulnerabilities in electronic voting and ballot counting systems. The administration says those vulnerabilities pose a major cyber threat and an election security nightmare. Willie Nelson, The White House.
2: New records released by Senate Republicans are raising questions about whether former special counsel Jack Smith accessed congressional text messages after previously testifying under oath that he did not. Correspondent Ken Lorman reports.
4: Senate Judiciary Committee Chairman Chuck Grassley and Senator Ron Johnson say Justice Department documents show text messages belonging to both lawmakers were obtained by Smith's team during the January 6th investigation. The senators argue those communications were protected by congressional privilege. Missouri Senator Eric Schmidt is now calling for Smith to be prosecuted, alleging he lied to Congress under oath. Ken Lorman reporting.
2: This week, eight Democratic candidates in Maine participated in two debates on TV. And over 50 million people in the Northeast and Mid-Atlantic are at risk for severe weather this weekend. A severe weather threat is in effect from the Ohio Valley through the Mid-Atlantic and Northeast. Residents of New York City, Philadelphia, D.C., Pittsburgh, and Cleveland could see damaging winds, large hail, isolated tornadoes, and flash flooding. The National Weather Service said Northeast residents face the potential for scattered flash flooding. More at townhall.com.
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1: The flooding devastation continues in Texas.
2: Downpours dumped more than 2 feet of rain across parts of South and Central Texas over the past week, swelling rivers, cutting off communities, and washing out roads. In Uvalde, Texas, where a section of bridge collapsed due to flooding on the Nueces River, Governor Greg Abbott thanked responders who rushed to rescue hundreds of people trapped by high waters.
3: The state is going to work with local officials to expedite things like debris removal and to accelerate the rebuilding process.
2: As the water recedes, residents like Sandra Gomez are returning to a messy cleanup.
4: Mud is all throughout the house.
2: I'm Jennifer King.
1: Federal health officials have identified lettuce from Mexico served by Taco Bell locations across five U.S. states as a source of a widespread outbreak of diarrhea-causing parasite called Cleisospora. The Centers for Disease Control and Prevention late Thursday confirmed that. Breaking news, townhall.com. YouTube has appealed a landmark social media addiction lawsuit verdict.
5: The jury found YouTube and Meta negligent in March in a case involving a young woman who claimed social media addiction worsened her mental health. Jurors awarded the woman $6 million in total damages after the five-week trial concluded. YouTube's lawyers filed the appeal days after Meta had already filed its own appeal. Both defendants had filed post-trial motions asking the judge to toss out the jury's verdict and for a new trial. The judge denied those motions in early June. Keith Peters reporting.
1: Toxic smoke from Canadian wildfires is blanketing large parts of the U.S. Over 900 wildfires are raging in Canada, from Newfoundland to the Northwest Territories, and about 200 are uncontained. More on these stories at townhall.com.
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2: 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Today, we are your hosts. I'm Sammy Abiawi with...
3: Frank Lee.
2: Frank.
3: Hey.
2: How are you?
3: Good to see you. I see that you have all 10 digits after this weekend. That's good.
2: Yes.
3: That's good.
2: I buy the safe ones.
3: The safe ones.
2: I do not go out of state and get...
3: You support the local community.
2: Yes, I do. Yeah. I do. And right this on. Year, actually, I did not light anything. Actually, Gabe did all of them.
3: Ah, does he have all 10 fingers?
2: Yes.
3: Yeah, okay.
2: Yes, yes. Perfect, because perfect. We are very careful with how we do things.
3: Yeah.
2: In fact, my neighbor... started fireworks and he finished early and went inside, but he left the stuff on the road. And then it caught fire because it was windy. And Gabe being a responsible kid, he took a bucket and just went.
3: Oh, nice.
2: Yeah.
3: Look at him.
2: I was proud of him.
3: Yeah. Yeah. I think Jackie saw Gabe for the first time.
2: Yeah.
3: Yeah. Back when she was coming by the office last week.
2: Uh-huh. Yeah.
3: She's like, oh my God, Gabe is such a gentleman.
2: Oh,
3: yeah.
2: He takes after me.
3: Yeah, it's taught well.
2: He takes after me. Wow, no shot there, Frank. I'm proud of you.
3: Yeah, no.
4: He set you up.
2: I know. I'm very proud, Dad. I'm very proud. Dad.
3: Credit where credit's due.
2: Yes,
3: man.
2: Thank you. We have a great show ahead. We have some listener questions. Please keep them coming. We love hearing from our listeners through questions or just comments.

0: comments. Why don't we start with the first one, Frank?
1: Yeah, real quick, I'll just do like a market update, and then we'll jump
0: Sure.
1: into the first
0: Yes.
1: question. As usual, market updates for today. There's still some time left in the markets before they close, but it is a sea of green right now. Dow Jones up about 17 basis points, S&P 500 84 basis, NASDAQ up 123 basis, and the Russell 2K up about 66 basis points. So I believe I was covering Thursday show with Chris, and we've recovered since then over the weekends down, and then a lot of the tech stocks are rebounding up from a lot of the news coming out of the chip stocks. But that's your market update for now. Now let's go to the question. So first question that we got, speaking of setting up a budget and automating your bills, do you know of a phone app or bank app that will help set up a budget? Something that I can easily change when it goes up or down. It would be nice to find one that would let me know if I pay blank every month. That would take a certain amount of time to pay it off. I think that would help a lot of us paying off debt. So yes, great question there.
0: Very good question. And the first thing I'm very happy with is this listener is actually talking about budget, which is a huge step in
1: Yeah,
0: financial
1: that's the
0: responsibility.
1: first step.
0: Yes, yeah. I mean, just a budget, the idea of it's actually budgeting is a great step, and I want to congratulate this person on that. So, I'm sure there's a bunch of apps that you can use. I mean, I did a quick search prepping for this. There's some paying apps that you could use, Spendify, Rocket Money, Pocket Guard, Every Dollars, which is a Dave Ramsey app, and there's free ones. Credit Karma has its own budgeting thing
1: Yeah,
0: and
1: I think
0: it's free.
1: I think that one was Mint, but I forget if it's still continuing. I think Mint
0: Okay.
1: discontinued and it turned into Monarch,
0: I
1: which
0: see.
1: is another budgeting app. But to your point, there's so many out there that can help you with budgeting. It just depends on what you're looking for. I know Rocket Money is usually the popular one that a lot of people use, but that one is sort of like a paid subscription, and it does help you budget. And then also, I think the big selling point that they have is that you can, if you have like duplicates of certain subscriptions, it'll alert you and cancel for you. But I don't know if it's capable of doing that just yet. But
0: So the other thing too is, I mean, besides the app, I mean, there's free versions of just AI. Like there's a free version of ChatGPT you could use to build a budget, which is the first step, like we said earlier. But building the budget is step number one. Maintaining the budget is as crucial as actually sitting down and creating one, because you don't want to just, it's like going to the gym. We talked about this morning in our staff meeting about consistency. It's the consistent use of whatever, the app, whatever tool, budgeting tool you're using. If it's just an Excel spreadsheet or even a piece of paper that you take your statement at the end of the month from the bank and you just go through it. I'm like, okay, I budgeted $300 for this, but I spent 400, or I budgeted 300 and I spent 200. What do I do with that extra 100? Guess what? Put it in the savings, right? Somebody, I was sitting at the Luncheonette last week, and this lady, she's a regular both at Reverb as well as the Luncheonette. Very, very nice person. I just actually met her through the Luncheonette. She asked me, "Hey, Sammy, you're a finance guy, right?" And I'm like, "Yeah." She said, "Hey, what advice do you have for somebody who's nearing the payoff of their debt?" I'm like, "More savings, so it can allow you to invest more, right?" And that was my advice to her, is create savings so you can have this attitude of sometimes walking away from situations that you don't want to be part of anymore. Savings allow you to do that. And that would be my advice. You can have all the apps in the world,
1: That's right.
0: you can have all the AI tools, but consistency is what breeds that discipline.
1: Ultimately, it relies on you to enact on it.
0: Well, I mean, I worked out last week. Hey,
1: It shows.
0: I'm still big because I only did it one time. You know what I'm saying? And I followed with a burger right after.

0: It's not going to take me anywhere. But if I do it 3 or 4 times a week, which is my goal this week, that's when I'm going to start seeing results on both my diabetes, my weight, my just everything. So great question. Step number one, I'm very proud of the person that sent this message, the idea of budgeting. Now, step number two, create that budget and stick to it.
1: Awesome.
0: So talking about 4th of July, I mean, last week, we have the World Cup happening right now, and Morocco beat Canada. I know a lot of my friends were happy and cheering for Morocco, but we have a big game today, U.S. versus Belgium at 5 p.m. for the U.S. team.
1: Yeah, that's right.
0: And there's a controversial thing happening here. We had one of our star players in the U.S. team got a red card last week, and he was suspended for today's game.
1: Oh, no.
0: FIFA reversed that.
1: Oh, really?
0: Yes.
2: With a little help from a friend.
1: Oh,
0: yeah. Did you see the memes? Did you see the memes?
2: Oh, yeah.
0: You know, the referee showing the red card and our player showing the trump card?
2: Oh, people are upset.
0: People are very upset. In fact, I just read that the Royal Belgium Federation, Soccer Federation, is appealing that.
1: Oh, yeah. Right.
0: You know, when politics get involved in sports, it's no longer the beautiful game.
1: Yeah, it's messy.
0: And it's messy. I want all the help. I want all the help we can get.
2: It's,
0: against
2: it's
0: Belgium.
2: Messy
1: it's
2: in there.
1: Messy.
0: Yes.
1: Yeah.
0: It's
1: you like
0: messy.
1: That? hey, man, I gotta live up to the.
2: Right, I saw you.
1: Yeah. Thanks.
0: He's, you know, there's controversy around him and the whole, bracket thing this year. It seems like Argentina. A lot of people are saying Argentina's path towards the final is super easy.
1: Oh.
0: It was kind of like almost made. So Messi can play his last final, which will sell a lot of tickets.
2: I've heard the same thing about us. I've heard that, you know, it was a little easier for the U.S. because not only because it's a couple of the stadiums are here in the U.S., but they wanted to get us as far as we could without trying to tinker with things. And now this one kind of seems a little tinkering.
0: Yeah, the reversal of the red card is you know, first of all, it was not a red card. Like, if I was the referee, a yellow card. It was not that did not warrant a red card. But reversing it, that's a little bit true.
2: Yeah, once you do it, you have to stick with it, right?
0: Yes.
1: Yeah. So can teams fight against, like, if a ref gives a red card, be like, hey, wait a minute, like, I don't think that was necessary, and then they can sort of
0: so Ronaldo played a friendly game before the World Cup, and he got a card, and he was suspended for 3 games by FIFA. That suspension got lifted so he can play in the group stages of the World Cup. So they can reverse a decision. It's just never got done through a phone call from president of the United States.
1: Yeah.
0: Hey, like I said, I'm happy that our star player is on the lineup and he's going to play because he's going to help. I think Belgium is not playing well anyways. It's an aging group. Mm. They escaped against Senegal, you know, but I'm sure I'm going to put my money on the U.S. today to beat Belgium by at least 2-1.
1: 2-1.
0: Yeah. Ooh. That would be where my money will go. 2-1.
2: Would it changed if he wouldn't have played?
0: Yeah, because he brings
2: exactly.
0: I think so, but I think with a good coach, like US has a good coach, he would have adjusted. You know, he would have adjusted with the players because we still have Weah on the bench, right? So we have depth in our bench. It's just this dude is just special.
1: Mm.
0: And by the way, here's the other thing that I want to just, you know, birthright citizenship was struck down by the Supreme Court last week. The guy that got his red card reversed was born here because his mom came at 37 weeks.
1: Oh,
0: and he was able to be born here in the U.S. and now he plays for the U.S. and he's a superstar.
2: Right in time.
1: Yep.
0: So there's a lot to be said about all this stuff, but I'm just happy to see quality games here on U.S. soil, which is an amazing experience. So Why don't we take our first break? When we come back, there's a lot more to talk about, amongst them oil prices and gas prices. We'll be right back.
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0: whatever the thing is. Because they did say he was admitted to the hospital after a fall, but they've already got the 911 call, and they said it was a cardiac arrest situation. I don't know.
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7: 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I want to be keeping you warm. I got the right temperature for shelter you from the
8: Welcome to the Money Wise Show. We're back. I'm Sammy Abi with Frank Lee. Frank, we have a message. World Cup has been as good as expected, but even before this incident, real fans know how corrupt FIFA has been for a long time. Go USA. I agree with you, and definitely go USA. Yes, I mean, a good soccer or football fan knows some of the incidents and things that happened historically with FIFA. You know, go back to 1982, Germany against Austria and the setup game. Mm-hmm. So Germany lost on purpose so Austria can move forward and Algeria gets disqualified. So those are some of the things that happened in the mm-hmm. past, including some VAR decisions just mm-hmm. in this World Cup. So there's a lot of controversy, mm-hmm. but it does not take away from good games like the one taking place right now between mm-hmm. Spain and Portugal. Mm-hmm. We do have a question, and I'll read it here. I think I'm interested to see how you answered this one, Frank. I'm self-employed and my income varies from month to month between 5K to 10K. But my question for you is, do you think hedge fund style investments are ever practical for someone like me? Or is it best to stick with the basic options? Go USA.
9: Is it from the same?
8: I don't know.
9: Yeah. I think that's a great question. And without really getting to the weed of things,

0: It's kind of hard to sort of pick apart this question without really knowing the details of the financial picture. Now, I understand you're self-employed, income varies from 5 to 10K. As far as time horizon, risk capacity, risk tolerance, all of that sort of plays into all of this. Now, what I can say from the get-go is that hedge fund style investing is a very specific type of investing, and without again knowing exactly what your investment criteria or background is, I don't think it's recommended for just your everyday average individual. Far from it, really, because if you look into the depth of it, hedge funds require a certain criteria from investors. It's broken down to two separate criteria. There's the accredited investor, and then there's the qualified investor or qualified purchaser. The accredited investor was set up, I think, I'll have to check the specifics on this in the law, but it was set up so that people who invest in certain private equity or hedge funds of this nature have to have a certain amount of net worth. And as an accredited investor, what that criteria is, you have to have at least $1 million of net worth and make at least $200,000 of income, either single or if it's jointly, then 300. But the main takeaway is that you have to have $1 million of net worth. Now, a lot of people don't have that. This is also excluding your primary residence. So you have to have $1 million of investable assets. Reason being is that they want to exclude this for a lot of your everyday individuals. Now, a step
1: Because
0: further,
1: maybe of the risk prof the risk in involved
0: exactly,
1: in yeah.
0: exactly. Because when
1: On
0: we,
1: or the volatility of some of the investment options that are
0: right,
1: available.
0: because we're talking about now unregulated investments. Because when you're talking about investing in the stock market, investing in mutual funds, ETFs, a lot of these are regulated through the appropriate channels. Once you go into that private fund, private equity, there's no regulations really whatsoever, other than you having to be an accredited or qualified investor. So there's huge risk to that. Of course, if you're risking big, you're hopeful in big returns, but that's that's the hedge fund style. The qualified investor, that's a step further. That's if you have not just net worth of 5 million, but you have to have 5 million of investable assets.
1: I see.
0: So it's to go back to this listener's question, it's I don't know where they got the idea of a hedge fund style investment, maybe through like private equity that they hear about or something like that. But typically, for your everyday person, whether you're self-employed or working as a W-2, going through the appropriate channels of opening a retirement savings account, putting a certain amount of money away, saving, and just letting that compound over time is going to do you far much more better than looking for some type of a hedge fund style,
1: Especially when the market, I mean, just talking about an update on of the market earlier, and you said we're all green today, with S&P 500, for instance, averaging a return of in the
0: So,
1: teens for the last maybe 15, 20 years.
0: right. You have a higher probability of success by investing in more regulated securities and in a more academic approach than these hedge fund style approaches, because most of the times.
1: I'm sorry I'm interrupting you because we have a little break coming, but I want to ask this question. As a self-employed person, can they have like a 401k plan for just themselves?
0: Oh yes, absolutely.
1: And how can they set one up?
0: So they can definitely talk to us about that and see how what they need to set up a 401k, what we call solo 401k for self-employed. It just depends on their nature and their business right now. If they plan on growing the business, definitely a solo 401k can help them, because then they can open that up to employees if they want to hire more or additional employees in the
1: But
0: future.
1: even if they just remain themselves, just by
0: Oh yeah.
1: themselves.

0: A
1: They
0: solo,
1: can do a solo
0: they can do a
1: 401k,
0: solo
1: and that
0: 401k.
1: would open the door for them to invest.
0: Exactly. The other option too is that if it's just going to be a contractor, just sole prop, like your own,
1: Like a
0: SEP,
1: 1099 type of person.
0: SEP IRA would do just as well.
1: And they'll have access to some of these investment options that you talked about earlier that are.
0: Right. Some of the more regulated, safer alternatives than your like hedge fund style.
1: A lot of people, I mean, sometimes are a little bit weary of talking to someone like you as a financial advisor, and they want to do it on their own. Is that possible for people to do on their own as a business owner? Can you go solo and just do all this stuff online,
0: Oh
1: for instance? Like you
0: yeah.
1: can open a corporation
0: Yeah.
1: using LegalZoom.
0: Oh yeah.
1: Can they go and do the same?
0: Yeah, I hear. I think every advisor here at MoneyWise is a huge advocate of, those do-it-yourselfers. And at the end of the day, we are educators first, and we want to educate you the right way. So if you want to do this yourself, then yes, we'd be more than happy to guide you and educate you in the right way. If you need help on setting this up, but also want to work with an advisor to guide you to the right plan, similar to like a workout, you have a workout routine. The personal trainer is just the added accountability to help you get there.
1: I would agree with you. I finally got myself one of those used Tonals, and I could work out on my own, right? But when I have that guy screaming at me from that screen, I feel like I'm energized and I do better just because I have somebody telling me what to do. I know it's not live, but at least it's like, hey, straighten your arms, do this, do that. So I tend to agree with you that having some type of a coach help you throughout the process is very, very helpful. We're ready for our first break. When we come back, there's a lot more with Frank Lee. Keep your questions coming. Keep your questions coming. We like those. It engages us and we engage you. So we'll be right back.

0: Mary Rose. The U.S. military is reporting the first U.S. troop deaths from direct Iranian fire since the war's early days. Two were killed and one is missing after an attack on a base in Jordan on Friday. Iran's supreme leader warns of unforgettable lessons if the U.S. continues its attacks. And Tehran says it has suspended its commitments to the interim deal signed with the U.S. The intensifying exchange of fire in recent days has hit infrastructure and affected civilians. The conflict over the Strait of Hormuz is again impacting global oil prices. Hazardous wildfire smoke is impacting over a dozen states. Air quality alerts span from the upper Midwest and Great Lakes to New England and south through the Northeast and Mid-Atlantic. 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
3: Guys, what y'all trying to do? Welcome to the Money Wise Show. I'm your host, Sammy Abiyawu, with Frank Lee. Frank,
4: yes, sir.
3: I think our listener followed up with a comment. Brother-in-law has been trying to sell me on going with the hedge fund route, as he has good success doing so. But I figured I would ask a professional. Yeah, I mean, thanks for the question. And, and maybe his your brother-in-law's profile is different, risk profile is different than yours. There's a lot of possibilities here and things that... the one thing I would say... I mean, when family gets involved, I don't know how that next Thanksgiving would be if things don't go well, or the market turns or whatever, you know, or Christmas dinner, or 4th of July.
4: Or 4th of July, you know?
3: All of a sudden, that firework just misfired and went a different direction.
4: Right? That's funny. Straight into the brother-in-law. No, this is great. And yeah, without really knowing too much about their situation, it's like, your brother-in-law could be one of those mentioned investors, accredited, qualified. So it's different.
3: Yeah.
4: This could be not just hedge fund, but it could also be private equity, you know?
3: Correct.
4: So real estate, companies, developments, things like that.
3: Yes, REITs and things like that.
4: Exactly. Yeah. So without really knowing, it's nice to know. But again, for your everyday individual, investing in a retirement account pays dividends.
3: Yes.
5: Yeah. And it was a first good step, because I'll tell you, my brother-in-law, every time we have holiday dinners, he's always trying to sell me and Yelp about Bitcoin.
4: Oh, dude, man. I have a story about that. Yeah. Well, actually, while we're on it, like my cousin was just like that. At the height of Bitcoin, he got all of our aunts and uncles to pull in money and invest into Bitcoin. Now, if he held to where Bitcoin is today, then yes, we would have had some returns, and then obviously it would have been nice. But for someone who goes in not knowing what they're doing and seeing massive drops in markets, fear and emotion takes over. And that is the part that we as advisors always touch on. It's like, what do you do in that moment when the market tanks 50, 60, 80% like it did for Bitcoin? Like, what are you going to do? And always panic. Panic.
5: I had to cut him off because he was sending me TikTok videos about Bitcoin. I said, dude, I work at MoneyWise. Come on.
4: Maybe that's why.
5: To a professional.
4: He knows.
3: Yeah. He's going to the butcher, and the butcher is eating vegetables. Come on, man.
4: What? That's a first.
3: That's a Moroccan saying for you. I just translated it.
4: Hey.
3: I want to talk about, you know, oil prices. We've been seeing a reduction in oil prices, the barrels hovering around $69 per barrel. It is not translating in gas prices at the pump, and a lot of people are asking why. Since the war now has stopped and Hormuz is open and oil production had ramped up, why are we not seeing a reduction in gas prices at the pump? Right, national average 3.82 as of July 3rd, verses 4.23.

0: With that being said, that's also, I think, a retailer tactic. It's just how it works.
1: Right.
0: You want to, because sometimes you had lost a little bit of money when oil prices were ramping up, right? Mm. Then you just want to hold the prices. So just in case you want to recover.
1: I see,
0: and
1: I
0: sometimes
1: see.
0: It's just a, you know, offer and demand.
1: Yeah.
0: And they know people are going to go to the pump and right. they're going to hold their prices for a couple extra weeks for right, extra right. profits.
1: Right, right.
0: You know, there's a little bit of that.
1: Yeah, because in gas stations, there's a certain amount that they hold reserve within the gas station.
0: Yeah, so we have underground tanks
1: that
0: we buy or the operator buys at a certain price and they want to maximize the profit on whatever they have already underground.
1: Yeah.
0: And that's one of the reasons why sometimes you see slowness in adjusting the prices downwards, especially when oil prices go down.
1: Right, right, right. I mean, they're getting in the new oil coming in at the lower prices, but in the tank, the reserve, there's still some that they bought.
0: Residual
1: gas
0: that they purchased maybe at a higher price. Mm-hmm. With that being said, that's also, again, just sometimes a retail tactic to just maximize your profit because, I mean, talking about regulation and what have you, as a gas station operator, nobody can dictate to you what prices you want to sell. The market dictates that. So if you're, for instance, a Chevron next to an Arco, you can sell your gas at 70, 80 cents, sometimes a dollar more than the Arco. Nobody will dictate to you what price to put on the sign. But competition dictates that. So you can sell more gas. You have to adjust to whatever surroundings you have within a mile and a half, 2 mile radius. That's what a lot of the retailers do.
1: Gotcha.
0: There are some apps that you can download that just tells you what's the cheapest price possible. Big Costco, Sam's Club, they typically run at about 75 cents lower than other gas stations.
1: And
0: I've been going there to tell you the truth. A lot of people talk, well, no, the quality is less than Chevron. It's less than Shell. I don't know about that.
1: Yeah.
0: I mean,
1: I'm no oil expert, but from a chemist, because my father-in-law is a chemist, he's like, there's no real difference between.
0: Well, hold on. Let's just talk about this for a second since you brought this up. All the gas comes from same refineries.
1: Yeah.
0: They get pumped. Into this, you know, trucks coming from the same pipeline, and then it gets refined through the same refineries. It's the difference is Chevron, Techron, they add that thing called Techron, right? And Shell has its own mix that they do. 76 has its own. Costco now has its own. So it's just whatever they put in that gas tank to mix it to make it cleaner per se. But the gas is the same.
1: Yeah,
0: come in, refined the same from the same refineries. It's either down south or here locally.
1: Yep,
0: you know. So as far as hey, this one is better than this one. I don't know, man.
1: Yeah,
0: that's like
1: for someone, a myth,
0: I guess. Or
1: yeah. For someone just everyday drive, my Toyota. Like I could care less if I'm going to Chevron or going to Costco. I'm gonna go to where it fits my budget.
0: That's correct.
1: Yeah.
0: You know, I used to have this client and he used to have these nice cars and they require, and he was a gas station operator and he'll have this nice cars, Lexus, and they'll require the Supreme. So I'm like, hey, do you put the Supreme? I was like, heck no. No.
2: That is not good.
0: It's a leased car, man. I just put whatever.
1: Whatever's
0: the cheapest is what I put in the tank. Oh, it's just that's just funny. Talking about prices and going up, your water bill might see a change.
1: Oh, I already feel it.
0: Especially in the summer.
1: Yeah.
0: About 10.4% rate increase effective July 1st. You know?
1: 10.4.
0: That's a substantial increase. I mean, we're talking about 10% and more, and especially in the summer.
1: Oh yeah,
0: I mean, we were just talking about it. So we're thinking about switching our front half grass into some type of a desert look because, I mean, going up. I mean, going from some people see increases. Like I've seen it in my water bill. I went from like $56, $60. Right now, I'm paying about $160. Because, well, I have grass in my backyard and front yard.
1: Yeah.
0: And I don't like my grass to be brown, so I'm watering it.
2: Of course.
0: You know, every night around 8 p.m. And I'm being very responsible with my water, you know, like 4 or 5 minutes and stuff. But to
2: shoot up

0: dollars?
1: Yes.
0: That is insane.
2: Yeah, that is
1: Well,
2: pretty insane.
1: and some people are seeing the same thing. I mean, there's some articles saying people going from 96,000 to 200 with no leak. There's no leak. This is just so Cal Water is saying no, that's just a summer increase because of the increased water spending. But also there's real spending.
2: Yeah.
1: And which kicks you into a higher tier, meaning in addition to you spending more dollars on your water, now you're in a higher tier that kicks you even higher on your water bill at the end of the month. So I'm interested to just like take a look at your bill next time and let
2: Yeah,
1: me
2: yeah,
1: know.
2: yeah, yeah. Well, I mean, like, as of right now, like my grass, like we've been doing a poor job because there was actually a leak. So I'm pretty sure my water bill is gonna be high. But like our grass is like dying and everything. It took us a while to get the gardener or our new gardener to come out and help fix the water valves and everything. But it's like we live in a desert. We might as well just have a desert landscape.
0: I was just going to say that when my older brother, he moved out to Henderson, Nevada, and that whole neighborhood, they couldn't have grass. They went with all rock. And I mean, it didn't look bad when everybody had it, but you don't want to be that one on the block that has no grass.
2: No,
1: Yeah, no,
2: exactly.
1: we're I think Sherrod and Emily changed their front yard too. Sherrod told me into a they took the grass out
2: Oh, really?
1: and they did some type of a desert look, which I think is responsible to tell you the truth. And probably I think it looks better too, especially in the summers.
0: Do
1: But
0: you think
1: we
0: that's the next step? Because I've seen even at Costco, we'll go back to
1: Yeah.
0: Costco, another thing that, the solar companies now are pushing artificial turf.
2: Oh, really?
0: Yeah, a lot of
2: Solar
0: them are.
2: companies?
0: Yep.
2: Really?
0: I believe it was Fusion. They were saying now not only do they do solar, but they'll do, to help you save money on water,
2: Oh, yeah.
0: they'll rip out the grass and they put out this nice turf.
1: We were driving this weekend, Marianne and I, and we looked at some houses in our neighborhood with fake grass. It looks really nice.
2: Oh,
1: I mean,
2: yeah.
1: I know you don't have to water it and stuff. You have to clean it. Let's not forget, a lot of people forget that you have to clean it. But it looks really nice.
2: It's not bad. Like, 'cause we have in our backyard, we have little these stepping stones, but in between we have like turf. It looks nice. And I've always told Jackie, like, hey, like, why don't we just do all turf in the
1: It's not
2: backyard?
1: cheap though.
2: It's not. It's
1: I don't
2: not.
1: think it's cheap.
2: Setting it up, no. No, I think I had to do it myself, and
1: Oh, you did?
2: it wasn't pretty though.
1: Yeah, no,
0: How often do you have to clean it? I'm gonna have to look
2: Every.
0: into this because I mean, I've seen like the nice rock, the pebbles.
2: I mean, it's not bad. Like, I don't have to clean it as often just because they're like small strips, and it's not like the dogs go on it and pee on it. So it's just like watering it down, hosing it from like dirt. But that's about it.
1: Vacuuming it too, I heard, and just using the blower.
2: Oh yeah.
1: Yeah,
2: Leaf
1: to
2: blower,
1: leaf blower, yeah.
2: That's what I need to get. That's what Jackie said. It's like your next Father's Day gift is a leaf
1: Jackie's got plans, man. Jackie's got plans. How about this? We'll take our last break, and when we come back, we'll talk about adults living with their parents. And how many of those do we have
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7: Welcome back to the Money Wise Show. I'm Sammy Abiyar with Frank Lee. Frank, we talked about gas prices. We talked about water going up. Everything is going up. Mm-hmm. Do you think that's the reason why 25 million adults under 35 live with their parents today?
8: Yeah, possibly. It could be. Yeah.
7: You know?
8: Yeah, yeah.
7: You gave me your example.
8: Yes.
7: And you tell me that you always lead with that during your 401k presentations.
8: I do, because it is a growing trend that we see here, and I'm glad that we brought it up today in our radio show, because multi-generational living arrangements is the talked about trend, and I'm pretty sure we'll get into the details of it in a little bit, but to speak on it, you're seeing a lot more adults live with their parents because of the stuff that's going on right now, inflation.
7: Yeah. I'm just like, up until after the Second War, that was the norm. Mm-hmm. People live in, you have multiple generations in the same household. Mm-hmm. You have the mom, the dad, mm-hmm. grandparents at times, and then the kids, and sometimes you have three or four mm-hmm. generations in mm-hmm. the same house. But that became a little bit different after the Second War, mm-hmm. when all of a sudden, when you're 18, you have to leave the house.
8: Yeah. Well, there's a lot of the single family residentials that are building up and everything, the whole American dream, right?
7: Yes.
8: That was all part of it?
7: Right? I think so, but yeah. I also think it was a little bit of a creation from mm-hmm. the finance world to sell more credit mm-hmm. and leverage people. Mm-hmm. You know, if you're 18, now you have your own car, you have your own apartment, and eventually yeah. your own house, and you have to borrow money to mm-hmm. survive. And that's why I think our borrowing as individuals mm-hmm. went up and creeped up from the last 50, 60, 70 years. Mm-hmm. But I think I'm happy about this statistic. I'm not unhappy at all. Mm-hmm. The fact that people are still living with their parents is not a bad sign. Mm-hmm. I think it's good. It's good for that, for both the parents, but also very good for that kid or kids mm-hmm. because

0: allows them to save money. I have a friend. He's got three kids, and the daughter still lives with them. Mm-hmm. And she's, I think, 23 or 24 years old. She has $50,000 in savings because she works and she lives with her parents. Mm-hmm. So like all that money eventually is going to go towards her house that she wants to buy. Mm-hmm. But that's amazing. Yeah. I mean, for you to save at that age, to save $50,000.
1: Yeah. Yeah. I mean, you can look at this in a couple different ways, right? Like most people that we talk with wouldn't be happy with the fact that their kid still lives with them. But on the other side, it's what you just pointed out. It's like, look, because things are tough right now and this daughter is living with us, she's able to save and therefore eventually find a place to live, move away from that.
0: So, yeah, I think it was kind of like taboo. I mean, when you're over 18 right. and living with your parents, you're
1: right,
0: like,
1: right.
0: Oh man, yeah, yeah. This is the 40-year-old virgin, you know? to me, I'm like, good for you, man. Good for your parents. Yeah. I mean, there's a statistic. I shared this with you. Grandparents that actually live and have access to their grandkids, mm-hmm. they live longer. 10 yeah. to 12 years on yeah, yeah. average longer
1: yeah.
0: than the grandparents that don't have access or don't live and don't have immediate access to their grandkids.
1: Yeah, there's been
0: And I don't think this is a job or an employment thing. No, I think it's just, first, well, we have a housing affordability problem in the U.S., mm-hmm. especially with median homes at $430,000, 34% increase since 2019, pre-COVID. But I also just coming from a culture where, you know, there are multi-generation living mm-hmm. in the same household. I'm happy to see this. Like, for instance, I would not put my mom and dad in a home
1: right,
0: unless
1: right.
0: they require a lot of help where I could right. not do it.
1: Right.
0: I'm the one. Like, they gave birth to me. I'm going to take care of my mom and dad, period.
1: Culturally, I think you and I share that same aspect where, yeah, we would love to have multiple family members in the same house. It's like that's how we were raised and that's what we know. And to have them be there, especially like my mom or Jackie's parents to be there and taking care of mm-hmm. our kids. It's like, it's great. And what you
0: yes.
1: mentioned as far as like the health wise for the grandparents, there's a lot of health reports showing a decreased sign in dementia development.
0: Correct.
1: Things like that because they're able to spend time with their grandkids. So yeah, there's benefits to it. And again, it's just how you spin it. Like for us, it's like, oh, I would love to have my mm-hmm. my grandparents, you know, or my parents stay with us and just help us with everything.
0: That yeah. that brings me up. I mean, a lot of these rules about ADUs changed in the yeah. last couple of years because of housing affordability and just housing shortage in general. Mm-hmm. And you were telling me earlier that you can now sell if you have an ADU mm-hmm. and if you are able to create a condo style property, you can sell the ADU instead of just renting it.
1: So from what I've heard, I think this was signed back in the state of California in 2023 or 2024.
0: Yeah.
1: But you can, and this still depends on county ordinance. So you would have to find out with Kern County and their ordinance, compliance ordinance and everything. But the California's law is saying that you can now sell ADUs as a separate property.
0: That's kind of weird though. I mean,
1: yeah, yeah.
0: To have a condo in your backyard.
1: Yeah.
0: I mean,
1: If you think about it, if you're already renting out your ADU, you might as well just sell it to.
0: If you need right? to, but yeah, to if me, you need I mean, to. We talked about investments earlier. Mm-hmm. I'd rather have the income.
1: Right, right, right. Yeah.
0: You know, I can write off a bunch of stuff, mm-hmm. you know, through that. But, I mean, having ADUs and the changes that happen to ADUs, I think is a huge plus mm-hmm. to help people. I have friends that turned their separate garage or into ADUs, mm-hmm. especially in the LA market. We have a friend, Marianne and I, she went to high school with this person, 500 square foot.
1: 500?
0: 500. She rents it for $2,400 a month.
1: Oh my God.
0: In LA. 500.
1: Yeah.
0: I mean.
1: That's like.
0: Seriously. And the cities, Bakersfield, and I have a little property in Delano, will definitely help you with mm-hmm. the process of creating the ADU. They facilitate the permitting process and all of that to help create. And hopefully alleviate some of the shortages we're having mm-hmm. in housing, yeah. which is great.
1: Do you see a trend in ADUs than like

0: in-law suites?
1: Yes.
0: Okay.
1: Yeah, I do
0: Okay.
1: personally. In my, in, I would like to move towards that. Like I said, I mean, my in-laws or my parents, that's a deal that I cut with my wife 23 years ago. I'm not going to send my parents or my in-laws to live somewhere.
0: Right.
1: While I'm alive, I'll help. My
0: Yeah.
1: kid is being trained to do the same, to help with his grandparents if needs be.
0: Right.
1: So that's just my vision. That's how I function. They're my responsibility, and I take that, seriously, and I'm healthy enough to take care of them.
2: Well,
0: Yeah.
2: now I have somewhere to put my brother-in-law when he loses all his money in Bitcoin.
0: Hey, Bitcoin rebounded. But yeah, that's funny.
1: Well, hey, before he loses everything, take a deposit. Great show with you, Frank, like always.
0: Yeah, me
1: Great show. A
0: likewise.
1: lot of good segments. Please keep the comments and questions coming. Love the show. Great game today. Go USA.
0: Go USA.
1: 100% supportive. Red card or not, we're behind them.
0: Yep.
1: We're behind them, Stephen. And I think I'm back here tomorrow, Stephen.
2: Yes, you and Destin will be getting down to business with the young women over at the Kern Women's Business Center. We're right here from noon to one. Until then, be smart, be
1: Be
2: safe,
1: safe,
2: be
1: be money
2: money-wise.
1: wise.
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4: Mary Rose. Heavy smoke has moved into more areas from the Great Lakes to the Mid-Atlantic.
5: Warnings of dangerous air quality conditions are expected to remain in effect through Saturday across a wide swath of the U.S. as heavy smoke from uncontrolled wildfires in Minnesota and Canada blankets even more of the Mid-Atlantic region, including Washington, D.C. In New York City, public health nurse Barbara Glickstein says people should take precautions.
6: I wish more people were wearing masks and little babies and children were inside.
5: The National Weather Service says smoky conditions won't be gone anytime soon as fires continue to burn largely unchecked. I'm Lisa Dwyer.
4: A member of President Trump's cabinet says he is ready to go after voter fraud.
7: Homeland Security Secretary Mark Wayne Mullen talked about election fraud.
8: If you are an illegal or you're voting illegally, we will hunt you down. We will find you.
7: In a White House briefing, Mullen also threatened fines, even prison time, for state election officials who refused to hand over sensitive voter data. Ed Donahue, Washington.
4: New polling and election forecasts are giving Republicans fresh optimism about holding on to the House in the upcoming midterms. Correspondent John Scott reports.
9: Democrats still lead the generic congressional ballot, but a new RMG research survey shows that advantage shrinking to just 2 points, 47% to 45%. Analysts say soft Republican voters appear to be returning to the GOP. Meanwhile, major election forecasters, including Crystal Ball, Cook Political Report, and Inside Elections, now show Republicans with a slight edge in the battle for House control. And in North Carolina's key Senate race, Republican Michael Whatley trails former Governor Roy Cooper by only 4 points in a Democratic-sponsored poll. John Scott reporting.
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4: A hot summer has been proving deadly in Europe.
11: Heat that hit Europe exceptionally early and hard this year appears to have led to a spike in deaths, with well over 10,000 more people dying at the height of the heat wave than would normally have been expected. Measures of what researchers call excess mortality, the

0: difference between the normally expected number of deaths and the actual number spiked in late June, with parts of Europe experiencing record temperatures. I'm Charles de la Vespa.
1: Concerns are growing about Cuba's military ties with U.S. adversaries as the island nation struggles. Analysts warn Cuba has acquired hundreds of drones from Iran and Russia, raising concerns that they could threaten U.S. interests in the region, including facilities at Guantanamo Bay. The report also highlights severe shortages, power outages, and food insecurity across the island. Breaking news, townhall.com. After 246 years, Private John Pumphrey is unknown no more.
2: For more than two centuries, a fallen Revolutionary War soldier was unknown and unnoticed. Now, thanks to happenstance and the wonders of DNA, he has a name just in time for the 250th birthday of the nation he fought and died to create. The remains were found in 2022 in a shallow grave associated with the 1780 Battle of Camden, South Carolina. DNA extracted from a small bone at the base of his skull was analyzed and uploaded to genealogical sites. The soldier was recently identified as Private John Pumphrey of Maryland. An orphan, he may have been as young as 13 when he enlisted in 1777. I'm Bernie Bennett.
1: His newfound family are awaiting a new headstone to replace the one reading unknown. A team from South America will clash with a team from Europe in tomorrow's World Cup final. Messi and Argentina will square off against Lamine Yamal and the team from Spain in New Jersey. More on these stories at townhall.com.
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0: 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Please take me with you as Chris is taking one today. We're riding solo. Everybody's like, how you gonna do it, Jared? Come on now, I'm a professional. Don't try this at home. Mom, look, no hands. Welcome to the show. As I was saying, you can find us on the Current Radio app. You can also find us on social media, Facebook, Instagram, and X. Just look up Current Radio. We're also streaming live on YouTube. Are we streaming over there?
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0: 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And welcome to the JR Show. It is a Friday. It is a Faith Friday. And thank goodness it's finally Friday. We have a great show for you. I say we, but there's no, I have a mouse in my pocket, essentially, because there's no we. Chris is off today. He has some things he has to tend to in the afternoon, and there's been a lot of shakeups here and there. We're adding shows, and then we've lost a producer in the morning. He's taken some other work, and so we're down a man. And Chris had already scheduled the day off. I said, just take the day off, dude. It'll be fine. He said, who are you going to get to do the show? I said, what do you mean? I said, how are you going to, who's going to produce the show for you, JR? I said, I am. And he just stared at me blankly, like everybody has, as I've told them, I'll do this myself. Come on. I'm a pro. I got this. I can't answer the phone. So if you try to call me, I ain't going to answer the phone. 661-842-5376. 661-842-KERN. I can't do that, but I can see the text messages. If you text that number, 661-842-KERN, I'll be able to read the text messages. That I'll get to. And also, if you jump in the chat

on YouTube, I'll be able to respond there and go back and forth. But it's just me, at least for the first half hour anyways. Because then after that, we have a great guest for you. He was just announced, I guess, late this week, if not yesterday, the day before. And it's only been about, 8, 9 days since the election. It's finally the settled down to the two. Mr. Javier Becerra is going up against Steve Hilton. Steve Hilton will be our guest in the 1:30 time slot today. We'll talk to the governor about things that I've been talking about kind of all week, not just by myself, but I when I was talking with Matthew Martin the other day. He is the chair of the Kern County Young Republicans. And I even asked Steve Hilton on election day, is, look, I'm voting for you. I'm a educated voter. I've lived in California for 45 years, my whole life. Born and raised. Wait, what year is this? I'll be 46 this summer. Almost 46 years. I am registered as a no party preference, meaning I'm not a Republican, nor am I a Democrat. I feel like both parties have either gotten so extreme or have allowed the extreme sides of the party to be the loudest and the forefront of the party. And so I'm good. I don't want to be with you guys either, and I definitely don't want to be with y'all. So I'm just going to go over here on my own. And when a politician comes up, I'll have conversations with them and based on what I feel their merits are, not their party, but their merits, their qualifications for the job. That's where I'll base my vote. I don't care about Republican, Democrat, Independent, no party preference. That makes no difference in who I vote for. I listen to you. I see what your body of work is. I hear what you're putting forward as your agenda, the issues that are important to you. And that's part of what I'll ask Mr. Hilton, is not just what he feels are the important issues that Californian residents face, but what does he feel that the Democrats are going to try to make the issues? Because when you really look at it here in California, what can they run on? And that's, again, that's not just me picking on Democrats. I'm being serious. What exactly can they run on? And I think that's part of the thing that you have to do is put Becerra in the same category as Newsom, if you're Hilton, at least in the eyes of the voter, put him in the same position as, look, this guy's just a continuation of Newsom and the policies that have got us here. Because they I would say call, but again, I'm by myself, but you can text in or jump in the chat on YouTube. What accomplishments have the powers that have been for the last two decades in California, what accomplishments do they have? What they've successfully eradicated homelessness? They've taken care of the problem? No, they've spent billions of dollars, but it's gotten worse. What they've helped mental ill patient people living on the streets? They've helped those people? No. Drug addicts? No. They balanced the budget? No. No. Not only did they blow the budget, they ran through the reserves and then blew the budget. What, all the fraud in the state? What exactly can the Democrats in this state run on? Not just Becerra, I mean any of them. And so I think that's going to be an important play. But again, I go back to, is that enough?

How are you going to convince? You might get me the no party preference and say you get half of that. That I don't know if that's still enough. How are you're going to need to convince some Democrats that they are really tired, and not just saying they're tired, but to put action behind that we're tired of the way this state looks. We're tired of the waste of our tax dollars going to projects like high-speed rail. That would never be done. And so I'll talk to Mr. Hilton about those things, but what does he think, back to the issues, what is for him, how does he position himself in his issues? Not just because he can't just run for the party anymore. I mean, it's not the primary. It's not, I need to be really Bianco for the Republican votes to be able to get into the general. It's not about that anymore. It's about reaching other voters outside of the Republican Party. And so how does he do that? How does he position himself as a candidate in that area, and knowing what issues are important to that voter? Because, I mean, you guys know that... I've said it all week, Democrats will vote for the least qualified candidate of themselves before they vote for even a moderate Republican. That's just the reality. There's nothing that Steve Hilton is going to say or do or even expose that will ever change probably about 40% of California. And that's sad and scary that much of the state will probably never change their vote ever. That I was looking at election results last night. I'm a nerd, I know. That's what I do. I stay up late at night. Most people will scroll through like their social media feeds and heart some different pictures. Your boy's looking at election results. It's just what I do. And so I'm looking. Hell, Eric Swalwell got like 20,000 some votes. And I just go, how does that even happen? How does Eric Swalwell still pull in like 20,000 votes? Did they not get the memo? Like, hey, this guy's one, he's not running anymore. Two, he's kind of a bad fella. He was taking advantage of some women, he taking advantage of his position to be able to get women, and yeah, he's handling some personal stuff. But 20,000 people still voted for him. I'm pretty sure he dropped out well before mail-in ballots, so I couldn't even say, well, maybe these people got their ballot way early and they bubbled it in and filled it in before the whole news broke. I guess that's possible. I know the ballots were made. That's why he was still on the ballot, is because he was the ballots had been made before he dropped out and finalized. But I don't believe he was still in the race at the time the ballots got mailed out to everybody. And so I just, that's what I mean. The Democrats and some of them will just vote for a guy with the D next to their name. It doesn't even matter who it is. And so those voters, you don't even, I hate to say, you don't even have to pay attention to, but the Republican Party doesn't even need to try to cater to that crowd. And then there's that 35% of the Republican Party who more than likely will vote for the Republican just out of the fact that tired of Democratic rule. And so that puts you at about 75%. Now you got 25% to go after. 25% of the voter population to try to focus on. How do you reach those people?

0: What are the issues that are important to those people? How do you get them to not only admit, and I think most of them see it, that California is not in a good position, not in a good state. But how do you get them to put action behind that and vote that way? So that's some of the things we'll talk to Mr. Hilton about. And then we'll also talk about a couple of other things. The city council, I didn't get to this earlier in the week. The city council did finally pass the H Street Corridor Improvement Projects. I'll tell you how much the contract is for, who it is with, who voted for what, and how or why they voted that way. It's interesting that one of the, and I'll talk about it more during the, when I get to it, one of the council women are starting to position themselves on the council. The way she's been kind of voting, and I guess just by saying she and councilwoman, there's only one female up there. You can guess who it is. She just lost an election, but she will be running again in November. If you're wondering, wait a second, JR. You just said she lost an election. She did. She lost a primary for state senate against Melissa Hurtado. She was trying to take out an incumbent in a primary from her own party. And so she ended up not advancing to the general election, but she's still going to run in November because her city council seat is also up for re-election. And I couldn't imagine in a world where she wouldn't come back to the city, to city council, and try to win her seat back. Like, I can't see a world. She might try again in 2 years to run for another seat, and then she starts to look like another certain city council person who wants to be an assemblyman now. But that's just the way of the political world. We'll take a break. Again, we'll talk with Steve Hilton, California gubernatorial candidate, at 1:30. Break down some other things that happened at the city council this week. They also discussed the Airbnbs. And then there was another court case that I didn't get to talk to about yesterday. Remember, you guys might remember the case where the young teenage girl had a baby in a bathroom, in which the grandmother then drowned said baby. The final person, the father of the baby, was finally sentenced in court. I'll tell you what he got and how much time he'll actually be doing. And then something else that popped up on the Kern County Board of Supervisors meeting the other day that has to deal with Prop 47 and trying to get people to enter into that program. We'll talk about that as well. Again, I'm just flying solo, no producer. So if you call in, I can't answer the phone, but if you text, I'll read it. 661-842-5376, 661-842-KERN, or you can jump in the chat on YouTube as well. I'll jump there in the break. This is the JR Show. It's Kern Radio. We'll be right back.
1: 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Good till the last mic drop.
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0: 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I just don't get it. Why do we need a preliminary hearing for Tyler Robinson? As if this thing's not going to go to trial, the killer of Charlie Kirk? Are you kidding me? Let's get on with it already.
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1: 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Steve Hilton coming up in a matter of minutes here. He'll join us just at the bottom of the hour after the news at 1:30. Another thing I wanted to maybe ask him is what he thinks about the claims of fraud here in California. I was reading articles and even watched a video, I think it was yesterday or the day before, about votes coming from Skid Row and people getting paid down there on Skid Row to vote for Karen Bass. And I think the LA Times ended up showing up down there and trying to find different people and ask them the same thing, if anybody was paying them. The video I watched was a woman who claims that she got paid $5. $5 to vote for Karen Bass. And I, at first I'm like, well, that's interesting. I mean, I hope that's not happening. I know that, and I think even that maybe it was Karen Bass's party or something came out and said, man, you know, that's not true. And even if it is one or two or just a couple, it's not enough to sway a whole election where hundreds of thousands of people have voted and blah, blah, blah, blah, blah, blah, blah. And, I said, well, and they said, even if it's a few, it's probably not okay thing to do. But then it got me thinking, who's to say? Because if the homeless woman is claiming that she took $5 to vote for Karen Bass, who's to say that she didn't take $5 to say that somebody paid her $5 to? You see what I'm saying? You could pay, and it's sad. It's very sad that that's where our society is at, that there's people in situations that will take money to say or do just about anything. And you could pay somebody on Skid Row $10 in a hit of crack, and they'll tell you that, you know, them and 10 other people down here on Skid Row voted for Karen Bass as well. Do you see what I'm saying? Now, if you could find the ballots to match those people, one, I don't know how you get a ballot on Skid Row. I'm not sure. I guess there's an address down there. You can just say, yes, I'm registering to vote. My name is J.R. Flores. What's your address? Skid Row. Just send it right down there, and we'll find it. Don't worry. They know who I am. The guy that stands there and protects Skid Row, he'll bring it to me. Because, yeah, JR, I live on Skid Row. How does somebody even get a ballot on Skid Row? You see what I'm saying? Do you see what I'm saying? It's insane. We got to get to a break. On the other side, we'll speak to Steve Hilton. And is him going up against Javier Becerra for governor of California. We'll talk to him about some of those same issues. You gotta not want to miss that, so stick around. Riding solo, but that's okay. It's the JR Show. It's Kern Radio. We'll be right back.

0: Mary Rose, the U.S. military is reporting the first U.S. troop deaths from direct Iranian fire since the war's early days. Two were killed and one is missing after an attack on a base in Jordan on Friday. Iran's supreme leader warns of unforgettable lessons if the U.S. continues its attacks. And Tehran says it has suspended its commitments to the interim deal signed with the U.S. The intensifying exchange of fire in recent days has hit infrastructure and affected civilians. The conflict over the Strait of Hormuz is again impacting global oil prices. Hazardous wildfire smoke is impacting over a dozen states. Air quality alerts span from the upper Midwest and Great Lakes to New England and south through the Northeast and Mid-Atlantic. 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

0: 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It is my pleasure. Once again, I think this is his third time actually on the show, but now as an official candidate in the general election for the California gubernatorial race, Mr. Steve Hilton. Good afternoon, sir. How are you?
1: I'm great. Great to be with you. Thank you so much.
0: Yeah, not sure if you remember. You talked to us, I believe it was last, actually on Election Day, and I voted for you on air, sir.
1: I do remember that, and I think I talked you into it, so I'm very happy.
0: You did. Well, and that
1: you did that. That's fantastic.
0: Yeah.
1: Thank you. I really appreciate it. It was your vote that made the difference.
0: It really was, because it was coming, at least for a little bit, it seemed like, and I didn't understand the girl math that they were using, Mr. Hilton, but how they were saying that was Steyer was in it at some point, but you were closer to Becerra and further from him, and it was wild, but I'm just happy that you made it. I remember we talked about last time how not only that the importance of having you and a Democrat, a Republican in the final, but also just how that affects the rest of the ballot down the race as well.
1: Yes, exactly. And that's the good news, is that we're now guaranteed that Californians can have a choice in November. Do we want to keep going with the insanity, four more years of the cost, the incompetence, the corruption with Javier Becerra, or do we want to go in a new direction? Cut your costs, help your business, fix our schools, just common sense. Make our state Cal affordable, all the things I've been talking about. The $3 gas, cut your electric bills in half, your first $100,000 tax-free, a home you can afford to buy, just common sense things. Dealing with the homelessness, cutting out the fraud and the waste in the government. I mean, it's just going to be so refreshing, I think, to get back to a point where the government's actually taking less of our money and trying to help us instead of taking more of our money and making everything more of a nightmare. And so that's what's ahead of us now, if we can just get enough people out to vote for it. And so that's what I'm going to be working incredibly hard to do over the next few months.
0: I was having a conversation with Young Republican, the chair of the Young Republicans here in Kern County the other day, and we were talking just about that. And I think I even asked you last week, is how do we get the rest of the way come November? And they mentioned targeting a lot of no party preference voters, mm-hmm. which is the second largest party here now in California, which I am a member of. And you took the time to convince me last week to vote for you. But how do you do mm-hmm. that? How do you start to target them? What issues do you feel that those voters you can really hit with?
1: Well, it's not a feeling. It's what I know, because it's in every single survey that's done. It's in, and you see it when you talk to people. I've actually got great insight into what people want because of the fact that we've been up and down the state for the last year doing hundreds of events, and we've had town halls and thousands of people coming out, and I hear their questions and their concerns, and I see it when I talk to them, and they take pictures, and you give them a hug and listen to their stories, and it's just overwhelmingly the struggle of living in California. It's just such a struggle for people. The cost of everything, if you run a small business, the hassle, the ridiculous bureaucracy, the fees, the permits, the nightmare. It's just everything so hard, and it starts with everything being so expensive. And that's why my focus on positive, practical things to make life, as I put it, Cal-affordable, is really where this starts. I'll give you an example. Vehicle registration. Everywhere else in the country, most other

0: They've doubled the budget in the last 10 years. Everything's worse. We pay the highest taxes in the country for the worst results. We've got to stop all this and stop taking so much money out of people's pockets. That's the real point. You've got all these Democrats running around. They understand that there's a problem with affordability in the state. So what do? They want to make it even worse with these complicated bureaucratic schemes. You know, we'll give you a handout for this or a tax break, you know, endless, you know, tax credits and complicated things and subsidies for this and sending you money. No, the quickest way to get more money in your pocket is for the government to take less out.
1: To stop taking it. Yeah, stop taking my money.
0: That's it. That's really true. It sounds so dumb and obvious, but it's true.
1: It is. Even my nine-year-old got it. We watched the debate to get the first very debate, and I only have one TV in my house. It's not because I'm poor. It's just that's what I believe in. I don't want to put TVs in their bedroom or anything like that. Right. And so I came home that first debate, and I'm like, sorry, babe. Dad's got to watch this. It's kind of for work. And she's like, that's fine. And I told her she can go, you know, play a game or even get on her tablet at that time. And she sat there and watched it to me. And a lot of it was just, she just looks at me and go, how does that even make sense? Like, why? And I'm like,
0: I say that 10 times a day when I look at California.
1: This is a 9-year-old we're talking about, Steve. If it makes sense to her that it's all wrong, then how do they not get it? Which leads me to the other thing. What do you think they're going to run on? I asked my audience, what does the Democrat Party have to stand on? What do they have accomplished in this state?
0: I've got a very simple answer to that. They're going to run on two words. Trump,
1: MAGA. Yeah.
0: Trump MAGA. They're going to be reciting it like some ritual incantation of some cult, where there's just all Trump MAGA, Trump. That's it. It's all they've got. Why? Because the record of the last 16 years where they've run everything, total one-party rule, the record is literally indefensible. No normal, serious person with a brain can defend it. We literally have the highest poverty rate in the country, the highest unemployment rate of all 50 states, the highest cost of living, the highest taxes for the worst results, 50th out of 50 for business climate, according to Chief Executive Magazine. U.S. News and World Report ranks us 50th out of 50 for opportunity. Our roads are the worst. You know, it's just everything's a disaster, so they can't defend the record. And then so the next thing is, well, are they offering anything new, anything that would change? And there the answer is no. But Javier Becerra was on with Alex Michelson on CNN the other day, and he asked him that question. But Michelson said, oh, look at all these things going wrong in California. Is there anything you would have done differently? Anything you disagree with? He said no. And then he said, it can't be that bad because lots of people are still coming to Disneyland. That's his answer.
1: That's insane.
0: These people are just a joke. And so they've got nothing to say other than Trump MAGA, because they know that a majority of Californians want change. In the latest poll, it was 57% say we're going in the wrong direction and want change. And so what? They put up in a state where a majority of people want change, they're going to run a guy who is the living embodiment of more of the same. 36 years, a career politician in the California Democrat machine. That's the guy they're putting up in a state that wants change. No, thank you.
1: Yeah, no, it's scary. When I look at that 55% though that wants change, and then I look to see who people voted for, I'm like, do they not like equate that with the people that they're voting for? And then you have to look at it and go, okay, 35% of that people that want change, I can almost guarantee are probably the whole Republican Party, right?
0: Yes.
1: And so you got about 20% left of people that are saying they want change. Those are the ones. Do you believe are the ones you have
0: you
1: to
0: nailed
1: hit?
0: It. That's exactly right, and that's what we that is the core of the campaign. And the point that will be much clearer now. Now it's just two candidates. So when it was all those different candidates, it was all very complicated, and we got this ridiculous top two thing. And so a lot of the conversation was actually about that, about the math of the race. Who's going to be in the top two? Will it be two Republicans? Will it be two Democrats? That kind of thing. Instead of focusing on the actual substance of what is it that we want for our state. If you like the way California is being run, if you think that we should continue with the same policies that have given us the highest gas prices in the country, for example, then great, vote for Javier Becerra. He's your guy. He's just going to keep it going and make it even worse. Because they've been going up and up and up for the last 4 years. Why would it go

0: in the other direction.
1: Yeah, why would it change?
0: Policies. Why would it change? So if you like all that, great, go for it. Vote for him. But if you actually want lower gas prices, lower taxes, less cost all around, $71 vehicle registration, as I mentioned, the $800 small business tax abolished, then you got to vote Steve Hilton. And that simple choice wasn't there in the primary. It's much more complicated. I think that as the weeks and months ahead of us go by, people get to know me better, they hear my message more. I really believe that we will pull this off and win in November. I know that a lot of people look at the poll. There's a poll just out this week, wasn't there? You know, 20-point gap or something between me and Becerra. I understand. That's the way it's been in the past. But they don't know what they're dealing with. I'm not going to be like the previous people who've run for this. We're going to be making the case for change, which includes pointing out how useless Becerra is. I mean, literally too incompetent even for the Biden administration. I mean, how bad do you have to be if Biden people are running around saying you're a joke and useless and incompetent? That's a pretty low bar they've set, and he's way below it.
1: Yeah, that is bad. Let's say you do, from your lips to God's ears, you pull this off, right? How do you bring about that change if you're still having to work with a supermajority in the legislature up in Sacramento?
0: Well, a simple way of thinking about it is that the tax changes are going to be harder than the regulation changes. Because for taxes, you really do need to have the legislature. You can't do that on your own. Now, even on that, there are some things where I think we could get agreement. For example, in the debate, Katie Porter, if you remember, one of the other Democrats, adopted my tax plan. She agreed with it. First 100 grand, tax-free. She said, that's a good plan. I don't care. It came from Steve Hilton. I agree with it. So I think that we will be able to find some points of agreement on not everything, but some things. But actually, the big point is that with regulations, a lot of that is coming out of the executive branch, all these agencies. You've got hundreds of agencies with thousands of appointments that the governor makes that can change the direction of what they do. And a really good example is right there what we're talking about in terms of energy and oil and gas. Because the way that they've shut down the energy industry in California is an agency called CalGEM, Geologic Energy Management.
1: Oh, yeah, we're familiar with them here in Kern County, sir.
0: CalGEM, of course, right? So CalGEM is the way they've shut down the industry by refusing to give permits for, you know, basic functions of producing oil and gas, whether that's maintenance of existing wells or sidetracking, you know, expanding existing wells or drilling new wells in existing fields. They've said no to all of that. Well, what are we going to do? I'm going to kick out the climate fanatics in that agency, put in their pro-energy people. I'm literally working with the industry to find out, you know, who we can put in there, who's going to give and the people are going to issue the permits, and so we can get going straight away. That's a really good example of how you can get things changed without actually needing the legislature.
1: Yeah, and it's a lot of those regulations and boards that end up raising the cost of just about everything we do. But not, like you mentioned, whether it's oil and gas or whether it's housing, whether what we've seen what's happened with insurance companies in California, and that all comes from basically the regulations that the state has put on so many businesses.
0: Exactly right. Exactly. We did a calculation, actually, that if you add together the excess regulation in California compared to what is the norm in other states, the cost of that to our economy in California, our estimate was $745 billion a year. So, right, you know, you have Gavin running around saying, oh, everything's fine because we're the fourth biggest economy in the world. Well, if we got rid of those regulations, we'd be the third biggest. We'd move ahead of Germany. And so that's my plan, to get rid of all this nonsense so that businesses can thrive and flourish and create jobs and wealth and opportunity. Then people will be, instead of businesses leaving California, they'll be moving back.
1: Yeah, and that is very key as well. Mr. Hilton, I know you're very busy, so I'm going to let you go. And I know you got a lot of things, but I look forward to talking to you so many more times until November. You convinced me last Tuesday to vote for you right there on air. You're not going to have to wait that long to convince me this time, sir. You definitely have my vote and a lot of support.
0: Wonderful.
1: Here in Kern County, as you
0: know
1: as well. So
0: we've got to work together. Everyone who wants change, we've got to work together, stick together, and go out there and get, you know, if every person gets one other person to vote who wouldn't have voted, that doubles the vote. Just think about that.
1: Yeah, turnout alone. Really, turnout alone, exactly. Because we were at 30-some percent this go-around?

0: well, everyone listening, make sure you find someone who wasn't planning to vote and make sure that they show up and vote for change. That's the kind of way we get this done.
1: That's absolutely right. Mr. Hilton, thank you for taking the time out today. I appreciate it, and I'm sure we'll talk to you again soon, sir.
0: Of course. See you soon. Thank you.
1: Thank you. Thank you. Steve Hilton, everybody, California gubernatorial candidate, taking time out of his busy, busy schedule to speak with us today. Thank him for that. We're going to take a break. On the other side, we'll break down some of what he said. Get your guys' thoughts as well. You can chime in. You can text. Anyways, 661-842-5376, 661-842-KERN. You can also jump in the chat on YouTube as well. It's the JR Show. It's Kern Radio. We'll be right back.
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1: 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I think we're still on. Are we still on over there? Yeah, we're still on over there. Some people chiming in as well. On that, I want to thank Steve Hilton for coming on the program. He is a gubernatorial candidate going up against Javier Becerra in the November general election. And I like a lot of what he said. Again, it's no and a lot of for you guys too. And that's why I was asking him that is. How do you get across? Because I think that's the tough part for me is how do you get to 50% from here? Even if you pick up all of Kern County Sheriff Chad Bianco.

Riverside Sheriff Chad Bianco, not Kern County. Sorry, Donnie. Riverside. I know Donnie's listening. He's going to chime in real fast. Sorry, Donnie. I meant Riverside. Chad Bianco, even if he picks up his 10% or whatever it is, and it gets him to 30, even 40%, how do you get the rest of the way? I mean, I was telling you guys, there's people still voting for Eric Swalwell. And those 20,000 people will vote for Becerra. Just because when they look at obviously they're uneducated voters. Obviously, if you voted for Eric Swalwell, you are clearly uneducated and who to vote for. I don't even think those, probably wrong of me to say, but I don't even think those people should be allowed to vote. But that's a whole nother topic and a whole nother discussion. But if you got 20,000 people still willing to vote for the Eric Swalwell, heck, and I didn't even could combine and total them, the ones that voted for the Betty Yee and who also had dropped out. You got people that are voting for people that weren't even in the race anymore just simply because of the fact they were Democrats. And maybe they heard that name once upon a time, 2 months prior. So you're not going to convince those people to ever vote for you as a Republican candidate. And so how do you get that way? And he agreed that even when you break down that 55, 56, 57% of the state that says they want change, that they want something different, 35% of that is the Republican Party in California. That's about what the Republican Party makes up, 35%. On a good day. And that's at 33% turnout. How do you get all 35% of the Republican Party to vote? So you got to work on that, getting higher turnout of the Republicans so you can maximize that Republican vote. And then you got to chase after that other 20% that says they want that change. Because that other 20% didn't vote for Steve Hilton this time in the primary, didn't vote for Chad Bianco in the primary. They still voted for a weaker Democrat candidate somewhere along the lines, or Becerra. And how do you change that? He thinks it's going to be a little bit clearer of a picture when it's just the two of them. And he made a good point, as I had kind of mentioned, where you were pretty much in the primary, not the Republicans did a good job, I think, of attacking the Democrats, but for the rest of the non-Republicans out there, it wasn't about Republican Democrat at that point. It was, oh well, which one do I want out of this Democrats to go on? And now he's hoping that it's just the two of them that he can expose some of those things, and like I mentioned, tie Becerra back to Newsom, back to the 20 years of poor and inept leadership that has been Sacramento. And I also asked him about How do you do that, though? How do you make that change? Because as a governor, you're only given so much power. You can't just go in and change laws and make the difference. You have to work with the legislature. And he acknowledged some of that with at least the taxes, that he can't just go in and say, yeah, I'd like to change the tax on vehicles, your registration every year. But he's going to have to work with the legislature to bring that down. He's going to have to work with them to lower taxes and get that first $100,000 income tax-free. But then we did mention the regulations and how those things he can make a difference with, and how those will start to at least drive down cost. Even if we're not getting a break on our taxes so much, or how much we're being taxed in the state, just if you can bring down the cost of living, the cost of buying a house in California.
of how much it costs to build a home, of how much it costs to

0: produce oil and gas. If you can bring down those costs, then you bring down the cost of other things like gas. And then that affects everything else, because then you add in, oh, well, the cost of transporting these goods has gone down. And then you start to see those savings across the board. So there are some things that he can do that he discussed. Got to get to a break. Again, want to thank Steve Hilton for coming on the program. Stick around. Still plenty of to do. And then later, I'll be hanging out again. I'll be sitting with Ralph during the Ralph Bailey Show. I'm here all day, folks. I wear many hats. I host. I produce. I program
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3: I'm Mary Rose. In his nationwide address Thursday evening, President Trump again called on Congress to ensure ballot integrity by passing the Save America Act. On the Salem News program this week on Capitol Hill with Tony Perkins, House Speaker Mike Johnson said that's likely to happen as early as next week, tying the legislation to a major reconciliation bill.
4: Desperate times call for desperate measures. The reason we have to get Reconciliation 3.0 done, it is the vehicle for us to deliver the Save America Act to the president's desk. It is the only way to do it, because remember, there's no way to get 60 votes for Save America in the Senate. The Democrats just simply won't go along with that, and you've only got 53 Republicans. We're going to make it a reconciliation matter, tying it to the budget with a fiscal impact that will qualify it for that process, so we can pass it with 51 votes in the Senate and finally take care of this problem.
3: Former Deputy National Security Advisor KT McFarland is weighing in on election integrity concerns.
5: Following President Trump's address on election integrity, former Deputy National Security Advisor KT McFarland says foreign adversaries are increasingly using technology and social media to influence Americans and shape public opinion.
6: One great strength of America is our elections, right? We choose our own leaders. But it's in some ways the greatest weakness, especially in an era of social media, because they can scramble with our brains, whether it's China using TikTok to feed a certain narrative. So it's like a disinformation campaign.
5: McFarland appeared on Salem News Channel with Larry O'Connor. Willie Nelson, The White House.
3: Health experts are warning people to be wary of all that wildfire smoke moving down from Canada. They say it attacks nearly every system in the human body. Officials in Texas have implemented major changes to improve flood warnings after last year's deadly floods in Hill Country. They passed laws for better early warning systems and infrastructure improvements. More on these stories at townhall.com.
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3: The Trump administration is changing how long foreign journalists can stay and work in the U.S., replacing the current duration of status system with fixed periods.
8: The Department of Homeland Security says it's shortening visas for most foreign journalists to 240 days, down from stays of up to 5 years. Journalists from China will face even stricter limits, with visas capped at 90 days, prompting Beijing to warn of possible reciprocal countermeasures. While visas can still be extended, the change has raised concerns over press freedom. Advocates for foreign journalists say the shorter time frames will make it harder for them to live and work in the U.S. Homeland Security says the change is necessary to better vet visa holders.
3: Authorities say the largest residential fire in modern Norwegian history has destroyed over 100 homes. The fire started on Friday. Breaking news and analysis

0: at townhall.com. In the UK, Andy Burnham officially became leader of Britain's governing Labour Party on Friday, clearing his final hurdle to taking office as Prime Minister next week.
1: The centre-left party will announce the results of a leadership contest to replace departing Prime Minister Keir Starmer, in which Burnham was the only contender. He had secured nominations from 379 of the 403 Labour lawmakers in the House of Commons as of Thursday night. Burnham, the former mayor of Greater Manchester, has been prime minister in waiting for weeks, but he has revealed little details about his policy priorities. After winning a special election for a seat in Parliament a month ago, he pledged to build a politics, quote, based on unity and hope, and an economy that spreads growth evenly across the country. Bernie Bennett reporting.
0: U.S. companies have signed roughly $60 billion in agreements and partnerships with the Iraqi government, including deals intended to create alternative routes for shipping oil. More on these stories at townhall.com.
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1: That's where I came back from, yeah.
0: 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It's Adaptive Networks. Want to welcome to the studio, good friend. I haven't had him on in a while, but he's been on many times, if not this show, other incarnations of shows.
1: Big word.
0: I gotta pretend like I'm smart and use 10-letter words. Whether it depends. how long have we known you, Mr. Jeremy Adams, author, educator,
1: friend,
0: friend? Yes. How long have I known you for?
1: You know, it's been a while, and I gotta say, JR, just sitting here, I'm getting a little emotional, like you've grown up, man, you know, like, I remember when you were just a little baby producer over there, smarting off in the room over there,
0: cracking little jokes,
1: cracking some jokes here and there, and then it became Why Not JR,
0: the movement,
1: I mean, you are the trajectory of the JR success is difficult to fully articulate. I'm just so proud of you, man. This is great. And now here I am with all of your millions of listeners.
0: Oh, God.
1: Going across the country, maybe even the globe, as we speak. This is just big time for me.
0: Well,
1: man,
0: I could turn it around on you and say, you know, you're a world-renowned author. But you got your start doing interviews right here on Current Radio.
1: I did. You know, it's funny.
0: But you've done interviews with tons of.
1: You want to talk about the weirdest? Like, and this is not it's a really sad, awful story. But it was a weird moment last year. So you know, your students don't really give a crap about, you know, the on TV.
0: How many likes did you get?
1: Yeah, exactly. How many likes?
0: How many views you got?
1: And so. Well, you know, I've been on Laura Ingraham, and I've been on Newt Gingrich, and da-da-da. I said, but, you know, when I was on this one guy's show, he wasn't huge, but now he's huge. And they're like, well, who are you talking about? I said, well, Charlie Kirk. And like, you've been on Charlie Kirk? I'm like, yeah, he was a really nice guy. I told my class that the day that he was shot. Just a few hours before. And these girls from my first period come rushing in. They're not going to believe what just happened in Utah, Mr. Adams. So... awful, awful, awful day.
0: I didn't realize you had been on his show before.
1: Yeah, he was very, very nice. We had, I mean, again, I'm not, you know, I mean, I think you know me, I'm conservative, but I'm not a big MAGA movement
0: right.
1: guy.
0: Yeah.
1: And so, you know, we were talking about Hollowed Out, and he gave a
0: one
1: great
0: of
1: interview.
0: Your books.
1: Yeah, probably my biggest book by far is Hollowed Out. He was a great interview, and he was very, very kind. And it was a good conversation. And again, I didn't know much about him back in 2021, and really, you know, his
0: he took off
1: a little bit after.

0: And that was a huge, it was a huge audience. But sometimes, kind of, you know, you don't know exactly whose show you're going to go on. Like, there was one, my publisher wanted me to go on Steve Bannon. I said, not doing that.
1: Why not?
0: Not doing it. Left, right.
1: I mean, that's right. Exactly.
0: On Steve Bannon. But no, it is really good to be on your show. And I mean, like, your show. Yeah. This is great.
1: This is the JR show. But like I said, we've done it many times, whether I was guest hosting for Ralph Bailey or Richard Bean or one of the many
0: Richard
1: shows.
0: Bean. Was he still in Florida?
1: He's still in Florida.
0: Yeah. I mean, I'm very, very appreciative of this station and you. Because, you know, it's your community. If you screw up, if you say something stupid, you know, you're going to... So with media places, you know, it's nice to have some good practice. You guys have been wonderful.
1: People that don't know you, that maybe are just tuned into the show and don't know who Jeremy Adam is and never heard you.
0: Like my daughters, my family, they don't really ever listen.
1: Who is Mr. Jeremy Adams? What do you do? Where do you come from?
0: So I'm born and bred Bakersfield. Went to Franklin Elementary. Went to Emerson Junior High, went to Bakersfield High School. I graduated from BHS, get this, JR, in June of 94, and I was back teaching in August of 98, right? So pretty much my entire life has been spent at the BHS campus. My father, Larry Adams, was a legendary teacher there. And this is hard for me to believe. I was just telling JR, to the audience here, I just turned 50 last week. I'm still kind of dealing with the trauma of that. But I am now, if you can believe this, I am now the second longest serving faculty member of BHS.
1: Really?
0: Yeah. So I've been there my whole life. And you know, I taught at CSUB in the political science department for 16 years. That was lovely. That was great. And so I'm Bakersfield born and bred. Love this community. It's been good for me, my family. And you know, I might not retire here, but I will spend my entire working life here. And again, you know, all the kind of the writing success. I mean, CSUB was so supportive. The local media was so supportive. I remember the first writing award I ever won was in 2007. I got the Op-Ed of the Year award from the Californian, and kind of gave me this idea. You know, maybe I can write a little bit. So, I mean, there is no better foundation for really reaching high and striving and trying to achieve your dreams than the incredible people of the Bakersfield community. So don't let, you know, those old Johnny Carson clips get you down. This is an incredible community with incredible people, and it's a blessing to live here.
1: Incredible talent that has come out of this.
0: It is. Yeah. Talking about you and me.
1: No.
0: When you look at sports, when you look at politics, I mean, think about this for a minute, JR, right? So just look at Bakersfield High School, right? So you have the three branches of office, right? Mm-hmm. You have the Congress, right? And the head of the Congress is the Speaker of the House. Well, BHS has had a Speaker of the House.
1: Kevin McCarthy.
0: Yep. The head of the American Judiciary is the Chief Justice of the United States. And we've had Earl Warren. Right? So two out of three. So all we're waiting on now, baby, is we just need a president out of BHS, and I believe we will be the first high school in America to have an alumnus from all three branches.
1: Wow.
0: So I thrown down the gauntlet to all my former students. Guys, you got to get out there. We got to do it. I'm 50 now, okay? And I shaved off my beard because it was so damn gray. You've got to.
1: Somebody.
0: Yeah, there's no. So we got to get on it.
1: A president did live in Bakersfield for a little bit.
0: George W. Bush.
1: Yeah.
0: Yeah, but he didn't remember it.
1: Well.
0: He doesn't remember it at all.
1: We don't either.
0: Yeah, and he's, you know, trying to forget it. Did I ever tell you about the time I met George W. Bush?
1: No.
0: He was the governor, and he came by to do a fundraiser. And, you know, I was really nervous. I was like 23 years old. And he's coming down the line, and I'm thinking, okay, what
1: was it here?
0: Yeah, right here in Bakersfield.
1: Okay.
0: Yeah, I took a group of students, and we went down, and we're going to shake his hand. And I was thinking, what am I going to say to you? And so I'm thinking, okay, it's a profound honor, or it's a great privilege, right? Well, you know, you never want to say the double P, because if you go, you know, two P words in a row, you spit, right? You spit. And I conflated what I was going to say, and I said, Governor Bush, it's a profound privilege. And you know when you accidentally spit, and somebody like jerks back their head. Spit on the guy.
1: You can see it.
0: You can see it. I can see the projectile. I spit on the governor's face. And you know what? He was so nice. I put my head down immediately. I was so embarrassed. And he gave me a little like side hug. He's like, hey, buddy, the honor's mine. Great guy. So I've spit on the president before. That's a real honor. I know a lot of liberals are probably very jealous that I got to spit on George W. Bush.
1: Right?
0: But in all seriousness, he was delightful.
1: Yeah. And how many books have you written now?
0: Well, I've written kind of two popular books. I've written two education books, not the kind of books that you know a normal person would read, just for like, you know, for just like if you're a teacher and you're working on your pedagogy. But Lessons in Liberty and Hollowed Out are my two.
1: I remember when you did the Lessons in Liberty.
0: Yeah, Lessons in Liberty came out about 2 years ago. 2 years ago, last week, did pretty well.
1: Send it around.
0: What?

0: centered around?
1: Centered around the idea that we can conflate American history and self-help. That when you look at Americans, even though they're dead, even though they're gone, their lessons continue to echo today. And so what I did was I took 10 extraordinary Americans from all walks of life, sports, entertainment, liberals, conservatives, men, women, founding fathers, and people who were still alive. And I said, there are three life lessons that we can learn from each of these. And it was by far my favorite project. One of the things I learned is, and it sold okay, nothing like, you know, Hollowed Out was kind of this once in a lifetime phenomenon. And what I learned about nonfiction publishing is, one, if you're going to sell a lot of books, either one, you got to be famous already, right? I'm not famous. I'm a high school teacher. Or the second thing is, it's got to be kind of negative and edgy. And Hollowed Out was really edgy. You know, it was Hollowed Out, a warning about America's next generation. And that was really, it really kind of, and I, the thing that I'm proud of is, you know, all these things we talk about now, about this generation, about the loneliness, about the mental health, about the addiction to the phones, about the not reading, about the lack of family time, about the lack of patriotism, the lack of going to church, blah, blah, blah, blah. I was there 6 years ago.
0: Yeah.
1: And I, it's kind of nice I get a little bit of credit now because people thought it was a quote, a, you know, a conservative argument I was making. And it wasn't a conservative argument. It was an American argument. Look, our children are miserable. They're unhappy. And there's a reason why they're unhappy. And that's because they're not connected to the things that give life its meaning and its vitality. That's not a Republican argument. That's a human argument.
0: That's
1: a,
0: yeah.
1: Yeah. And so I'm very proud of the fact that I feel like I kind of was the first one there in a lot of corners. So, yeah, no, but again, without Bakersfield, even that opportunity would not have been there.
0: And you can get those books right now. It's still available, right?
1: On Amazon.com. Yeah, absolutely. Yeah. Hollowed Out, Lessons in Liberty. Yeah, I mean, I can make at least a quarter a book in royalties. So, yeah, please, go out and buy.
0: I want to talk about some of that on the next side of the break. We'll take a break right here. But I want to talk to you because, like you said, you were there 6 years ago. And you mentioned you've been teaching now since 1998, 28 years.
1: Yeah.
0: And you've seen a lot
1: of
0: changes throughout the years on what kids are
1: colossal
0: dealing changes. With and, yep. and what they're doing. And I want to discuss some of that with you when we come
1: Let's
0: back.
1: Do it. Absolutely. Thank you.
0: Talking with Jeremy Adams, author, educator. You can get his books. Just look them up. Hollowed Out. That's probably the most popular one, right? Yeah, that's the most popular. Just look them up on Amazon. Get it delivered straight to
1: Jeremy S. Adams.
0: Jeremy S.
1: Yeah, Jeremy S. There's some comic strip writer. You don't want this stuff.
0: Yeah, you don't want the comic book stuff.
1: No.
0: The good reading stuff.
1: Yeah.
0: We'll break into some of his. We'll tap into some of his knowledge and some of his experience dealing with kids over his course of educating young minds. And Sergio said hi, by the way.
1: Yes, Sergio Spain, my man. Yeah.
0: Yes, he is. Yeah. He's a listener of the show.
1: He's a great guy.
0: Great guy.
1: I'm not quite sure about the cowboy hat he wears nowadays, but other than that, wonderful guy.
0: We'll jump into the chat on YouTube as well. If you guys want to chime in, got any questions, you can. 661-842-5376, 661-842-KERN. It's the JR Show. It's Kern Radio. 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
7: Live and let die. Live and let die. Paul McCartney's birthday, 84 years old. Happy birthday, Sir Paul. Sitting in here with author, educator, Mr. Jeremy S. Adams. You guys can look him up on Amazon and get his books right there, hollowed out. And what's the name of the other one?
8: Lessons in Liberty.
7: Lessons in Liberty. He's been an educator now for 28 years?
8: 28 years at BHS.
7: You say that and it because I graduated in 98.
8: Thanks.
7: And so that just makes me go, I've been out of high school for 28 years now, Jeremy.
8: Yeah.
7: Thank you.
8: Yeah.
7: Appreciate
8: You're welcome.
7: That. Yeah.
8: You're welcome.
7: South High Rebels, by the way.
8: You don't get on the Spartan bandwagon?
7: No.
8: Okay.
7: Why?
8: Okay. No, I know. I just didn't know. I didn't
7: you
8: know
7: the history of the Spartans. They're no better than the rebels and slaves.
8: Infanticide like crazy. There was a famous rock where they would set down the children, and the men, the males, would be able to inspect the newly born son, and if they didn't like their son, they didn't like the look of them, they'd throw them off the cliff.
7: But we're okay with naming the high school after them.
8: You know, I'm actually of the opinion that at this point we should just have mascots that are inanimate objects like the stars, like or animals.
7: I wasn't
8: like, have a wolf pack.
7: Yes.
8: Have, don't do any human beings.
7: A driller because, is fine.
8: Well, actually,
7: I've are they not?
8: You know, I actually there's
7: controversial.
8: A story,
7: oh my gosh!
8: Because it's oil, and there was somebody who contacted a few years ago. Somebody contacted, I think, our vice principal, and was like, you know, we really need to change it away because you're promoting climate change and a dirty environment by promoting oil. You know, so even that you could say is I don't agree
7: That's
8: with this. I don't want to saying that even that people there are people who will
7: but I agree with you that we need to stick to animals
8: or objects
7: with the whole thing with Cesar Chavez and now Delano's changing their school and then the Bakersfield City School has to change their elementary school. It's like just go with birds.
8: Just birds or colors or you know like landscapes.
7: Let's
8: you know
7: stick away from just historical
8: historical things.
7: Yeah, because it's just it draws too much controversy. But no, you've been around education. You've been around kids and teenagers primarily for quite some time now, and you've had to see, and in your book, Hollowed Out, I think you started to try to paint that picture, as you mentioned, you saw it coming 6 years ago, because you're in, so to speak, the trenches.
8: Yeah.
7: You're in there every single day with these kids, and you've watched them go from where it was my kids, a senior year of 1998, video games, and you know, doing dumb stuff in public that nobody ever saw, because nobody had a phone in their pocket at that time, to where now it's completely digital. Everything is online. Nobody hangs out anymore. Kids are always on devices. They don't know how to sit still. Everybody's got ADHD or something and diagnosed with something. And again, you saw this coming from...
8: Yeah, I think one of the great things about being a teacher, and I know the teachers out there will appreciate this and agree with it, is I do think that we stand at this kind of privileged intersection of culture and politics and technology and trends. So we tend to see things

0: I think a few years before everybody else does. I mean, one of the most annoying things to me as a teacher and as a writer is sometimes, you know, you'll have a big publication like the New York Times or the Atlantic or the Wall Street Journal, and they will have this big article years after. It's like, you know, like in 2019, a big article about kids are addicted to their phones. Oh, really, Sherlock? Didn't know that. And so, you know, there have been, I mean, in 28 years, I would say there have been a few colossal seismic changes in the way that children grow up, in the way that they are educated, in the way that we've had to react to them as teachers and educators. I would say there have been two big kind of forks in the road. The first one is obviously the devices. Around 2013 to 2016, we started to live our lives online. And what's happened is the harm of that. So, you know, we start with the...
1: Not just with online, though,
0: yeah.
1: the accessibility to being online. Because when I was in 98, there American Online started, right? And so I had to sit at a desktop at the kitchen
0: online,
1: table,
0: yeah.
1: And my mom couldn't take a phone call from grandma because they would kick me off the internet. Yeah. So the internet was kind of there, but the accessibility with the devices...
0: Well, yeah, and this is... And that's a brilliant point, Jer. And what I would say is that the thing that really... like kind of bothers me as a dad and as a teacher is that when, and this, and I didn't understand, this is the big thing, is that early on, the first, you know, 2013, 2018, and I had children during this time, and I didn't get it, and I didn't get it as a teacher either. What we didn't understand was the extent to which our kids were listening to voices and having access to influences that we had no control over,
1: yeah.
0: Right? So if you look at most of human history, right? Mom and dad are the voice at the table. It's the siblings, it's the grandparents, it's the pastor, it's the Boy Scout leader, it's the coach. You have this chorus of adult voices who are trying to imbue kids with the right values and the right behaviors and inspire them to have meaningful and purposeful lives, right? Well, fast forward, now our children are listening to absolute, unmitigated, colossal junk,
1: yeah.
0: From people who we don't know, who don't give a crap about them, who are just trying to get famous.
1: And we call them influencers.
0: And we call them, exactly. I mean,
1: because they are.
0: Well, think about how disgusting it is. By the way, I'm getting very opinionated.
1: But
0: think about how disgusting it is. If you want to be an influencer, but you don't care what the actual influence is.
1: Yeah.
0: Think about that. Like, yeah. In other words, I want my megaphone to be as loud as possible, but I don't care what I'm actually saying as long as I get as many clicks. And the problem is, and I'm not saying anything profound here, is that where our children live their lives online, what is the mode of communication that does well there? Outrage, shock, offense, victimhood, negativity. And yet we know that the things that lead to a meaningful and purposeful life are the things that don't play well online. Gratitude, friendship, love, family, faith, deep learning, taking a walk, going out to nature, ingesting art, traveling, eating good food, having great conversations like this. None of that stuff is online.
1: None of it.
0: None of it. And when people do try and put it online, it doesn't play very well, right? And so I would say the first big thing that's changed in my lifetime was kind of because think about it. We started with the cell phones,
1: mm-hmm.
0: and then all of a sudden we went onto social media, right? And the first thing it did was it destroyed their relationships. It took away their relationships. Then it made their mental health bad. Now it's destroying their attention span. They're being neurologically destroyed. And now we have this new menace, which, by the way, I'm not anti-AI, but it is like crack for people, because like if you tell a kid, look, you never have to do your math homework, you never have to write a paper, you don't have to do the mental labor to actually grow as a human being because there's this technology that will do it for you, and it does it so well, we can hide it from your teachers. Well, now they're not going to be growing mentally, morally, or intellectually, because it's too, I mean, I'm not blaming them. I mean, if I was 17 years old and I could get away with never doing any work, I don't know if I would do it. And so it's just the world they're growing up in is so hard. And if you're a parent and if you're a teacher, you know exactly what I'm talking about. And of course, the other thing was COVID. COVID changed everything about education, because it created this lie that being a good educator means that we always have to be infinitely relaxed and really have diminished expectations. Just kind of lower the expectations, take late work, don't give exams, don't have required reading, you know.
1: Set the bar really low.
0: And we conflated compassion with setting the bar low. And I think we're now, we're starting to get away from that. I think we're starting to learn. This is the great thing about democracy. You know, we're getting ready to have our 250th birthday here.
1: Yeah.
0: You know, and the great thing about a free society is, yeah, we can change direction bad, but we can also change direction good. And I do see that. I mean, even the kids, they will tell you, I don't want to be in my phone all the time. I don't want to use AI.
1: I'm starting to hear that more with some kids.

0: kids are yeah. like, I want to disconnect every once yeah. in a while. And even adults now, too, are starting to do that disconnect. But then my other fear on the other end of that is I know we're talking about teenagers and them getting lazy and attention, but it's getting younger than that. Like, you have kids, like I wouldn't say infants, but toddlers.
1: Oh, no, you see the two-year-olds
0: on a screen all day long.
1: But I would tell you, but you go the opposite way, too. Like I don't have the attention span I had 20 years ago. I mean, you're talking to somebody who spends his life teaching, reading, and writing.
0: Yeah.
1: I can't read for more than 45 minutes anymore.
0: Yeah.
1: I can't do it.
0: Can you pay attention for like a three-minute break?
1: Absolutely.
0: And then come back on the other side. We got to get to a break on the other side. More with author, educator Jeremy S. Adams talking about the youth. Maybe we'll talk a little politics as well. It's the JR Show. It's Current Radio. We'll be right back.

0: I'm Mary Rose. The U.S. military is reporting the first U.S. troop deaths from direct Iranian fire since the war's early days. Two were killed and one is missing after an attack on a base in Jordan on Friday. Iran's supreme leader warns of unforgettable lessons if the U.S. continues its attacks. And Tehran says it has suspended its commitments to the interim deal signed with the U.S. The intensifying exchange of fire in recent days has hit infrastructure and affected civilians. Hazardous wildfire smoke is impacting over a dozen states. Air quality alerts span from the upper Midwest and Great Lakes to New England and south through the Northeast and Mid-Atlantic. Over 900 wildfires are burning across Canada, sending smoke into the Northeast and Mid-Atlantic. 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

0: little Paul McCartney and Michael Jackson. Say, it's Paul McCartney's birthday today.
1: He's 85, 80, right?
0: 84.
1: 84.
0: Yeah.
1: Did you watch the Michael Jackson movie?
0: I didn't. Okay. I didn't.
1: Okay.
0: No.
1: Okay.
0: It doesn't go the complete story, so I need to.
1: Oh, okay.
0: Full.
1: You do it's just a movie that where like you just kind of.
0: Yeah, but it's a movie about a real person, so that makes it difficult.
1: I mean, where do you come down on the whole, like, by the way, I'm acting like I'm the host here. Where do you come down on the whole, like, you know, like, can you enjoy the art of an artist you think is a bad person?
0: Yes, I do, because, and the only reason is I guess I have to go back in reference to the Bible and say that God still used bad people, right?
1: Yeah, that's a great point.
0: I mean,
1: yeah.
0: There is terrible... Moses was a murderer, you know, and you go back.
1: Julius Caesar murdered a million people.
0: And we it's like you can still appreciate, I think, some things.
1: Right.
0: But you still, I think, have to have the asterisk and go.
1: But let's just be honest about who
0: this person was.
1: If you're listening to R. Kelly, kind of know not a great guy.
0: It's not the spread your wings and fly.
1: Yeah, exactly. Yeah, yeah.
0: You know, Jared Subway sandwich.
1: So
0: I heard he's coming back.
1: No one.
0: I don't know.
1: I hope that's not true. I'd forgotten about Jared and Subway. I mean, that guy had, I mean, he had like the greatest, easiest gig
0: job in the world.
1: Yeah. I mean, completely.
0: Blew it. I don't get it. We're sitting here with Jeremy S. Adams, author and educator, just talking about kids and youth and things that they have been having to deal with lately. We were talking about kids and just being disconnected. What do you see that for our future, even like as politics and stuff go? Do you think kids are engaged in those kinds of things as much as other generations before?
1: Yeah, you know what's interesting? I would say they're actually more engaged in when we're talking about the amount of content that they're consuming, right? So, you know, my son, you know, on his phone all the time, and it's surprising me. He does know stuff. I mean, like, you'll hear about the. I mean, of course, there's always the horrible stuff. Like, Dad, I have questions about Epstein. Well, I don't want to talk about Epstein, Dad, son, you know? And so, I mean, they actually do know stuff. Like, they have a sense of things that are going on. But the problem is, it's about an inch deep, right?
0: Well, it's not only is it surface level, but how much is it is misinformation?
1: That's what I was going to say. It's also, you know, there is this, and I know this is not very democratic, small d of me. But I'm sorry, I do believe in, you know, we can just bash traditional media all day, and that's fine, and I understand the problems with it. But you do need to have some authority, right? You do need to have some legitimacy. And we can talk about how awful gatekeepers are. Well, you know what? Sometimes gatekeepers make sure that the people who lie for a living, or who don't know what they're talking about, or who are just exaggerators and exist to be absolutely outrageous, they don't get a big microphone. And the problem nowadays is we've democratized media to the point that anybody can get a microphone. And who gets the biggest one? Not the thoughtful voices. Not the moderate voices, not the educated voices, but the extreme voices. And that's what's coming across their screens.
0: And you've equated credibility with views.
1: Yes.
0: Just because somebody they have 2 million views, what they're saying must be right.
1: Yeah.
0: Must be.
1: Yeah.
0: True.
1: Well, and when I look at kind of all the kind of the new influencers, the new voices out there, and I know that I'm getting old, but I mean, they say outrageous things, but they don't say interesting things. And this is really what bothers me. And let me put on my political science professor hat for just a second. The thing that bothers me is you're not going to elect the kinds of people we need to elect in this country. I mean, our system was made to elect a certain kind of man and woman. And that is people who have principles, but also people who understand they exist in institutions that exist to sometimes compromise. And that means talking to other people. And that means working your darnest to understand other people. And understand that you have to create factions and coalitions and evoke meaningful compromises here and there. And when you come from a world where the other side is not wrong, but the enemy,
0: that's
1: such a tribal sentiment and the kinds of people we're going to elect. I mean, if you look at the kinds of men and women, frankly, that you elect in Congress nowadays, we're not talking about the people who we elected 50 or 150 years ago. And if we're going to, if we're

0: ninja on Twitter, right? And the short media clips now, right? And now Pratt was using AI on these short media. They have mastered that. And that is the method of communication. And that's what politicians do. And if you are, you know, if you are good at old ways of communicating, I'm not trying to say that you and I are outdated and analog here, but like I'm much better on this, JR, than I would be. I mean, I'm not on TikTok. Right, I don't know how to create a reel.
1: I'm on TikTok.
0: I know you are, and you're a rock star, but you're also in big media. I'm a lowly high school teacher, and I just, you know, I teach classes for a living, and so, you know, I do worry, because I think the skill set that leads to good government and good policy and ultimately just outcomes is not the kind of direction that we're going in, and the way that we communicate with one another. See, liberal democracy is not just about voting; it's about the way we disagree with one another. And the way we disagree with another nowadays is absolutely toxic.
1: Oh yeah, there's no working together anymore. If you even hint at working with the other side, you're banished and thrown out of the party, and you can't. Yeah. That's why I have no party preference.
0: Yeah.
1: Like I've walked away from both parties because I've said I've had enough.
0: And I think that like the whole idea of like purity of any kind, like you know, like I think one of the things that you see with Trump right now is, I mean, like he is going to expel anybody that is not completely pure, right? I mean, this issue in Indiana where people supported him and supported him and supported him and just stepped out of line a little bit, he threw him under the bus,
1: yeah.
0: Right? And I think this is where you have movements that kind of begin to eat themselves, right? And you really begin to see a lot of cannibalism. And I mean, if I had to predict the MAGA movement in the next 2 years, I think you're going to see a lot of cannibalism.
1: I was going to say, do you see the MAGA movement holding on to the Republican Party the way it has it now?
0: No.
1: After Trump?
0: Yeah, I mean, I think the big question is who's going to take the mantle of the MAGA movement. But I think the MAGA movement is so inextricably intertwined with the persona and the person of Donald Trump. I mean, people who try to be Trump, it doesn't work, yeah. Right? He really is. So I think what's interesting is, what's more interesting to me is not, you know, MAGA, but is this kind of new coalition of Republican voters that, you know, he was historically able to create. I mean, a majority of Hispanic men voted for Donald Trump, the Republican. I mean, that's incredible. Can that hold, or was that a temporary thing? Did Donald Trump get elected in 2024 because he transformed politics, or because Kamala Harris was just that awful of a candidate? Like, we don't know. You know, we'll see, right? We'll see what the answer is. But I think you're going to have I think the next 10 years are going to be very, very, very combustible. And I think the coalitions that make up the Republican Democratic Party are really going to be changing.
1: Well, and I think you're going to see a lot of these generational races too, like LA, because yeah. Spencer Pratt is younger. He's part of this younger group of kids, like you said, that are on social media. And Karen Bass probably doesn't even know how to sign on to Facebook.
0: Yeah, she's definitely old
1: school. She's running the social media.
0: Yeah, I mean, that's exactly right.
1: But we're not ready for it, because as we've seen in L.A., it didn't.
0: Well, I think in L.A., I mean, you could, okay, JR, I mean, let's be honest. You could be a Republican in L.A. who is half Ronald Reagan, half Abraham Lincoln, with a little bit of, like, God thrown on top. And I'm not quite sure.
1: It's LA. 100% of LA is Democrat. It's not going to.
0: Yeah, demographics. Sometimes demographics is destiny. This is really, you know, we talk about gerrymandering. That really is the kind of pernicious quality of gerrymandering is, you know, you make it so that you don't, you know, democracy is all about choices. Well, what does gerrymandering do? It makes it so that the demographics are such in a district that you don't really have a choice, right? You know who's going to win because of the makeup of the district,
1: yeah.
0: Right? And so I think that's what's happening in LA. But to your broader point of the kind of media that's coming our way, I worry about the kinds of people who are good at mastering this kind of communication. I'm not quite sure if those are the kinds of
1: people we want running it.
0: And that is, I think, a real problem. And again, that's a cranky, curmudgeon, newly minted 50-year-old point of
1: Get
0: view.
1: Off my lawn, kid.
0: A speech by Daniel Webster or something.
1: What did you think about the California governor's race? Were you surprised Steve Hilton was able to get in?
0: No. I mean, I think that there's enough frustration that, you know, and besides that fact, when you have this ridiculous, silly, what you know, the jungle primary is one of the silliest things I've ever seen. And it's funny, too, because, I mean, when you have so many Democrats, you know, vying, of course they're going to splinter their vote. It doesn't surprise me that Hilton was able to consolidate Republican voices. Now, what will be really interesting is if he can actually make a go in November. Now, remember, I mean, there are times in this country

0: where a state is so sick of the bad policies of, for instance, Democrats. I mean, Chris Christie, you remember, he came from New Jersey. And he said, look, I don't care about abortion. I don't care about social issues. I want to get the schools better. I want to get your taxes lower. I want to attract businesses. And, you know, all the social stuff, you do you. I'm not going to worry about that. And he said, I just want enough of you to hold your nose and vote for a Republican just to get the state fixed. And if Steve Hilton can make that kind of an argument and say, look, I'm not here to talk about transgender bathrooms. I'm not here to talk about abortion rights. I'm not here to talk about abolishing the police. I'm here to make sure that when you come down the grapevine, you're looking at the road thinking, am I in the middle of the road? Like, why is the whole car shaking? That the roads are actually, that we pay for, are actually
1: getting done. Yeah. It's affordable.
0: I want to make sure that people, I mean, everything we do in this state makes it so that the people who vote for Democrats, it's harder on them, right? I mean, the energy costs, the housing costs, the construction costs, the water shortages, the unionization, the prevailing wages. I mean, if you're a Republican, there's a lot you can say there. But again, nowadays, all you have to do if you're a Democrat in California and say, well, hey, that guy's a big Trump supporter,
1: well, and
0: you're done.
1: That's the problem. That's the issue. And I asked Mr. Hilton himself. I had him.
0: Oh, you talked to him?
1: Oh, yeah, I've had him.
0: He's
1: on the show. Three times. Okay. I had him on election day, and I asked him that very question, if you get out of it, because at that point he didn't know, and I've talked to him since then, since we found out he did make it to the general, and I asked him again. I said, how do you get the 50%? Even if you take your 25% and you take Bianco's 10%, now you're at 35%.
0: Yeah.
1: Well, that's the makeup of the Republican Party in California. How do you get the 15, the 16%?
0: What'd he say?
1: And he said, we focus on the no party preference.
0: Yeah.
1: That it's that middle, that, because that's what the party I'm a part of, the no party preference. It's the second largest in the state.
0: I think he needs to have, I mean, to kind of steal from the kind of 1992 Bill Clinton, it's the economy, stupid, except now you need to say it's affordability. Like,
1: yeah.
0: I mean, I would not give an interview without talking about affordability. How am I going to make it cheaper at the pump? How am I going to make it more affordable for you to have a home? How am I going to, you know, make it so that jobs are more plentiful and so there's less? I mean, not to mention all the fraud and the waste in California and the homelessness and the crime in the big cities. But again, affordability, I mean, he needs to have one bullseye and have a million ways of talking about it, and just do not get distracted on the other stuff.
1: Oh, and that's what the other thing I asked him is, what's the issue then? If you're talking to, even if you're talking to 15%, because when you look at polls and it says 57% of people say that they're fed up with California, right? Well, 35% of that is Republicans.
0: Yeah.
1: Okay, so that leaves you 15 to 20% of the other people that are fed up.
0: Yeah.
1: But how fed up are they? Are they fed up enough to vote for
0: Republicans? And the other problem is, I mean, it is demoralizing to vote for governor in a general election if you're a Republican, right? So, I mean, there's no guarantee that he's going to get that 35% unless he can energize Republicans. And again, this is not going to be a Republican year. I don't care how conservative you are. I don't care how much you're on Fox News. I don't care how much of a MAGA bro you are. Let's just be honest. I mean, history is against you. The economy is against you. Inflation is against you. I would say Iran. I mean, you know what? People say that Trump can unite the Democrats and Republicans. Well, guess what? This week with this deal with Iran, he did, right? Everybody dislikes it. And so, I mean, it's just not going to be a Republican year, I don't think.
1: Yeah, he's done enough, I think, to hurt the midterms.
0: Yeah, and when you say things like, I don't care about the midterms, when you straight up say I don't care about it, you know, people might actually believe you for once. And so I mean, you talk about the next 10 years. I think, you know, kind of lame duck. I'll come back and talk about this later. For people who are like scared of Donald Trump, who don't like Donald Trump, I think the scariest time for him is going to be when nobody's paying attention to him. Yeah.
1: The next 2 years.
0: Yeah. What?
1: Definitely, if he keeps Congress.
0: Yeah. Which again, he might keep the Senate. He's gonna lose the House. I mean, I don't see a situation where he doesn't. But and if you think that things are slow now, just wait until they investigate all of the Trump family stuff. All of
1: that's the first
0: the
1: thing
0: pardons,
1: they're gonna do.
0: You're going to have oversight like you can't even imagine for
1: if
0: the next
1: not
0: year.
1: Impeachment.
0: I was going to say, I mean, maybe he's going to say, hey, I'll make some history, baby, that nobody's ever going to beat me.
1: Impeachment for impeachment.
0: Democrats would for sure.
1: Yeah. Which might end up hurting them come around and.
0: Yeah, because the nominee is going to have to talk about that.
1: Yeah. Yeah.
0: So thank you, Jerry. It was great to see you.
1: Yeah, no, it was great, man.
0: Oh, I don't know how long it's been, but, you know.
1: It's been too long.
0: Yeah.
1: We'll do this more often. It's summer now, so you're not teaching summer school, right?
0: No.
1: Okay.
0: I did 20 years of that, and it was great, and I'm so happy it's in the rearview mirror of my life. Because, you know, nowadays they go to 2:30 every day. It used to be like a short little four-hour thing.
1: That's what Sergio was telling me.
0: Yeah, poor Sergio. 7.5 hours a day. So all you guys out

0: there, bless you.
1: It's yours now. It's yours. Still going to be teaching next year, right?
0: Oh, I'm only 50, man. Teachers can't. I don't get my full retirement until I'm 62, okay? My brother was a correctional officer. He retired
1: like day 45. Turned 50.
0: Yeah, right? He had like a countdown starting when he was 35.
1: I mean, cousins that were COs. Like, the 55, they're out.
0: You know, and they have a hard job, so they're I don't begrudge them. Yeah, well, really hard job.
1: I don't know. I mean, pretty close is who you guys are dealing with sometimes.
0: I get good.
1: You don't have to comment on that. Future inmates and stuff, you know. It's PHS and I'm kidding. What? I don't want to go there.
0: Okay, yeah, and she's I'm sure she's lovely. Now, how old is she again? Nine?
1: Nine.
0: So I'll have her in 8 years when I'm almost 6 years.
1: I tell her.
0: Great.
1: We have a lot of time to talk about that.
0: Where do you want her to go?
1: South High, baby. I'm kidding. That's true.
0: I'll buy her a South High Spartan t-shirt.
1: No. I'd rather she can go to BHS if she wants to. Get out of here. Thank you, sir.
0: Thank you so much.
1: Appreciate it. Jeremy S. Adams, you guys. Educator, author. Look him up on Amazon. You can find his books. Hollowed Out. And what was the other one?
0: Lessons in Liberty.
1: Get them. Maybe you can find one at Barnes & Noble. Maybe.
0: Or maybe not. Maybe. I don't know.
1: Yeah. I'm going to go check. And I'm going to, if they don't.
0: You say something.
1: We all ask. Show up there and say, where's Jeremy S. Adams?
0: It should be a stampede.
1: It should be a cutout.
0: Absolutely.
1: Just saying.
0: With no gray hair either.
1: No. We'll take the younger version. AI it. Oh, man. Jeremy S. Adams. It's been fun, my friend.
0: It's been fun, man.
1: We'll get you back soon, for sure. We'll get you back soon. Got to take a break. On the other side, we'll find out what we learned on the JR Show. It's Current Radio. We'll be right back.
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8: 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I just don't get it. Why do we need a preliminary hearing for Tyler Robinson? As if this thing's not going to go to trial, the killer of Charlie Kirk? Are you kidding me? Let's get on with it already.
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0: Welcome back. It's probably one of my favorite Paul McCartney songs right there. Maybe I'm amazed. I am amazed how she loved. She just keeps loving me. I don't know why, but she does. I want to give a big thank you to Jeremy S. Adams for coming on. I haven't talked to him in a long time. I used to get him on all the time whenever I would guest host for people, and he used to be on Bean Show a lot all the time too, and I think Ralph Show. So I love just picking his brain. You can talk about anything with that guy, and he'll just start going off on all kinds of stuff, and he's great to have, great guests. So he'll be back a lot. And if you guys want to get the books, you can just look them up on Amazon, Jeremy S. Adams. And the probably the first one that will pop up is Hollowed Out. It's a great read. It's about kids. It came out about 8 years ago, the generation growing up with devices and stuff like that, well ahead of what everybody's talking about now. He was saying that then, and everybody's finally catching up, and you're starting to see that movement, I guess, a little bit more, where people are wanting to disconnect and not be on their phones as much. And just, what was it, Britain? And I should have brought that up with him. I think Britain just passed something that 16 and under, or yeah, under 16.
1: UK, I think.
0: Yeah, under 16, you're not allowed to have social media at
1: all.
0: I
1: applaud.
0: I'm
1: all for it.
0: I am okay with that. Heck, I told my daughter, you're probably not going to have a phone until you're 16. I'm not sorry. Just because. You know what she has right now? She has my old iPod. She didn't have it for weeks, and I just found it, I don't know, in one of the suitcases we've been living out of. And I handed it to her today, and she's like, oh, thanks. Forgot about this. Because I just don't... I'm like, let's get outside, kid. Let's go do something. Let's be active. Let's go to the park. Let's, you know what I mean? Go, even if it's go to the movies, let's go do something. Speaking of which, you know what comes out today, Chris?
1: Toy Story today?
0: Toy Story 5 today. You know how I feel about it, right?
1: Yes.
0: You know, it's been no secret that I am very disgruntled with this Toy Story franchise.
1: No, I don't blame you.
0: You know?
1: I think we could have ended after 3 and it would have been fine.
0: No, we should have ended after 3.
1: I just said with Rick Bentley on Monday, why not just make a whole new group of toys? Like, why does it have to be the same group of toys?
0: What are you going to call it?
1: No, you could still have it be Toy Story.
0: No!
1: And there are more toys than just Woody and Buzz.
0: Billy, my child, yes. And if we made it about kids' toys today, that's what Toy Story 5 is going to be about. Tablets. Because kids don't even
1: say about toys today.
0: Kids don't play with toys anymore.
1: It's not just about tablets. It's about all technology.
0: Well... yeah, but guess what I'm going to watch?
1: I know what I'm watching tonight.
0: I'm going to watch Toy Story 5 tonight. I am.
1: I'll find a way to watch Mortal Kombat. I still haven't seen
0: it. You
1: gonna
0: get in there and watch it? Go watch it. I'm gonna try to watch more movies. We have Mike on. Me and Mike in movies. I like that one. Me and Mike in movies. Every Monday. And I've got to start watching the movies that we at least talk about, so then when he comes back in, I can say, yeah, I watched it. It was terrible. And that's what I'm going to do with Toy Story 5. I'm going to try to give it a fair chance.
1: As you should.
0: I'm going to go in with an open and clear mind, just as I walked into church last night. God, just...
1: You're going to watch Moana, too?
0: Clear my mind. I will. I don't know
1: if I'm going to watch that one.
0: The live action?
1: Yeah.
0: No?
1: Hard pass.
0: The Rock looks great.
1: Look, all of the live-action ones look great, I guess.
0: It's going to be great.
1: I'm going to pass. Disney's the cartoons.
0: Go in with an open mind, Chris. Give it a chance. Just give it a chance.
1: I go by based on experience, and the vast majority of these have been awful.
0: Yeah, I'm going to go watch Toy Story 5 tonight. Then maybe go get some ice cream at Rosemary's. The best ice cream in all the land. I don't care what Chris says. I don't care if Handles is opening another location. Doesn't matter. I got to get out of here.

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3: The U.S. military is reporting the first U.S. troop deaths from direct Iranian fire since the war's early days. Two were killed and one is missing after an attack on a base in Jordan on Friday. Iran's supreme leader warns of unforgettable lessons if the U.S. continues its attacks, and Tehran says it has suspended its commitments to the interim deal signed with the U.S. And the battle is intensifying over the Strait of Hormuz.
4: Video from U.S. Central Command showing the launching of strikes and warplanes taking off, aimed at infrastructure and military targets in Iran. U.S. Central Command saying they were the seventh straight night of strikes. The most significant damage was in Kuwait, where sirens sounded. Kuwaiti authorities say Iran struck a water desalination plant and an oil facility, injuring several people. Iraq says it shot down attack drones, and Jordan's state-run Petra News Agency says the kingdom's air defense system downed Iranian missiles. I'm Donna Water.
3: The World Cup final is about to get a helping hand from a big weather system.
5: Meteorologists say smoke from the Canadian wildfires that has engulfed the Northeast in haze is expected to mostly clear from the New Jersey area just in time for the World Cup final on Sunday, thanks to thunderstorms passing through the area. Warnings of unhealthy air quality remain in effect across a wide swath of the United States. Rain and thunder boomed at MetLife Stadium, where the final is taking place. The storm front will largely move the smoke out of the Northeast for the final between Spain and Argentina. I'm Lisa Dwyer.
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3: It's two steps forward, one step back for SpaceX.
7: The company's next Starship test flight is on hold until at least next week, after the latest launch was scrubbed at the last minute. The mega rocket was preparing to blast off from Texas when some of its engines failed to ignite. And without all 33 engines firing, the automatic launch system halted everything amid billowing clouds of smoke and vapor. SpaceX CEO Elon Musk says two engines will be replaced with another launch attempt, most likely early next week. Rich Thomason reporting.
3: An elementary school bus carrying pupils back from an educational tour to a scenic waterfall in Uganda veered off the road and overturned, killing at least 20 children and one adult. Police on Friday said the crash killed at least 20 children. A Scottish runner has set a new world record at a Diamond League meet in London on Saturday. Breaking news and analysis, townhall.com. Officials say a bird strike may have brought down a New York City helicopter in 2025.
5: The National Transportation Safety Board says evidence and witness reports suggest that a sightseeing helicopter that crashed into the Hudson River last year struck several birds before plummeting into the river, killing a Siemens business CEO from Spain, his family, and the pilot. The helicopter took off from a downtown heliport, flying north along the Manhattan skyline before heading towards the Statue of Liberty. Less than 18 minutes into the flight, parts of the aircraft were seen tumbling in.

0: the water. I'm Lisa Dwyer.
1: The Public Religion Research Institute has been asking this question. Has God granted the U.S. a special role in human history? Amongst the general public, 44% said yes, and 52% said no. 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
6: 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Still lots to do. Coming up at the bottom of the hour, Ron Pierce out from Mentor Field will join us. Got something going on at the museum we'll tell you all about. We'll get into the chaos in California City as the residents out there are not happy with the detention center that the DHS has purchased and plans to establish out there. We'll unpack that for you. Get into a little sports. The Dodgers threw one away last night, literally, against the Colorado Rockies, which must be a weird thing. Maybe we'll talk about this with our next guest, that Eric Karros, I mean, is that like the ultimate dream of a lifetime? You go through baseball, you leave the Dodgers, you know he's the leading home run in Dodger history. Duke Snyder, Jackie Robinson, who else home run? Reggie Smith, Dusty Baker, Steve Garvey, Ron Say. No, it's Eric Karros. And now he's in the booth with his son playing third base for the Rockies, who got a big base hit the night that they made the comeback, but we ended up winning anyway. But we couldn't do it last night because we threw the thing away. We'll talk about that. And we'll get you updated on Wimbledon, big match for Coco Gauff tomorrow to see if she can get into the finals for the very first time in her career. But in the meantime, as those of you who are streaming on YouTube can see, one of our favorite people, local defense attorney, even though he's a Cardinal fan, and I don't mean Arizona, our good friend, attorney Clayton Campbell. How are you, sir?
7: I'm doing well. Thanks for having me.
6: Thanks for coming in. We appreciate it. Good googly moogly. Where do you want to start? Mr. Plattner, Iran. What else did I have under your... the Charlie Kirk preliminary hearing? Pick a poison.
7: Plattner's my favorite of those topics.
6: Of course it is. Because it's still unraveling and it's beautiful.
7: I mean, it's just so ridiculous. You know, here we have the party that said... Believe all women.
6: Believe all women.
7: When they bring out some of these just extremely attenuated, not corroborated claims.
6: Blasey Ford and her crazy, kooky story.
7: Every Republican who is nominated for the court, if it's the high court, they come up with some kind of a – one of these people suddenly shows up with these accusations that are not substantiated by any solid evidence. It's just, well, this is what I recall. I don't really remember the specifics.
6: And in the case of Brett Kavanaugh, we're talking about 11th grade.
7: Right.
6: 11th grade.
7: You know what? Brag about my daughter. She graduated from Hillsdale College.
6: Congratulations.
7: Thank you. And she just got married. But when she was a freshman there, you know, Hillsdale is kind of the Republican Harvard. A bunch of these political nerd types, including one who's a DJ, they did this. They made some kind of music remix, and they took clips from Brett Kavanaugh's confirmation hearing, and they mixed it in with this music, and it's really hilarious if you know what it is. If you don't know what it is, you're like, well, this is kind of a weird song.
6: Right.
7: So these kids would play it at their parties, and I remember she's like, hey, you got to hear this song. She plays it for me, and first thing you hear is Brett Kavanaugh saying, I like beer. Sometimes I have too many beers. And then they loop this over, and it's hilarious. But if you know, it's Brett Kavanaugh. But anyway,
6: that is an intellectual college where kids are having fun with a Supreme Court nominee, let alone a member of the court.
7: Like I said, they're a bunch of nerds.
6: That's a bunch of brilliant kids.
7: But there's a bit of a double standard here. Here you get this, you know, grand plan. Oh, by the way, and then you have somebody like Elon Musk who waves at the crowd

0: And when you take a screenshot of one frame of this wave, they're like, he's doing the Hitler salute.
1: Yeah.
0: He's a Nazi. He's literally a Nazi. Right. And then and they call us Nazis all the time. It's just the most over the top hyperbolic insults. And then they have a guy that they nominate for the U.S. Senate. Bernie Sanders endorses him. All the Democrats line up behind him. He has a literal Nazi emblem tattooed on his body.
1: Well, Clayton, he didn't know what it meant.
0: Sure.
1: Yeah. For 18 years, he had it on his chest, and he had no idea what it meant. Even though he went all the way to Croatia to have it emblazoned on his chest, and his girlfriend knew about it a year before they broke up.
0: It's just his explanation is total hogwash. And so here he's got this literal Nazi tattoo. He goes on Reddit and says some of the weirdest stuff, like stuff that's not suitable for the air, yeah, right?
1: I couldn't even repeat it.
0: And then he has all these – and what does it take? And finally, they do something.
1: Well, you forgot about the website that he was on.
0: That was the Reddit. Yeah, he was on Reddit.
1: I thought it was Kick.
0: Well, maybe it was Kick, too. Yeah, but they found Kick a bunch of his Reddit posts where he was talking about all kinds of weird stuff. Including, like, you know, some kind of weird fantasy about sexually assaulting a burglar or something. Yeah. Not in a gay way, though, he says.
1: Yeah.
0: Whatever that means.
1: Yeah.
0: It was just, the whole thing was so weird. And then he, all these sexual assault allegations and inappropriate behavior come out, and they still don't turn on him until the polling says, hey, this isn't going to go well. Susan Collins is going to get reelected, and all of a sudden it matters. And their conscience is now troubled.
1: I try to tell my audience this had nothing to do with this final woman who is completely credible. It has nothing to do with that. I told them if it was 54-46 Plattner, they would rationalize her away as well. They would have said, well, she should be respected. She should be heard. But it's really her word against Plattner, and we believe Plattner. They would have rationalized it away. But once they realized that Susan Collins was going to win, and they realize now they've got until July 27th to find a new candidate, they're like, we got to do the Biden.
0: We got to do
1: the Biden.
0: Exactly. They got to have a second shot at it. And you know what is, I don't know, this is probably the most insulting thing about it. Democrats have realized they have a problem with blue-collar men in this country.
1: Yeah. Right?
0: They have a problem with it. So they thought, well, what is a blue-collar man like? They have no idea. They're so out of touch. Mm-hmm. They're in this weird echo chamber bubble in D.C. or New York City. They have no idea. And so they get a guy like the guy from Minnesota. What's his name? I'm drawing a blank.
1: Tim Walz.
0: They get him. They're like, oh, he's like the coach. He's the hunter. He's a regular guy.
1: And they show him changing his oil.
0: And he's a buffoon.
1: And he's handling a shotgun like I would handle a shotgun ineptly.
0: It's just insulting to anybody who actually knows. They're just trying to – they have no idea what they're doing, so they're just pretending. And so then they get a guy like Graham Plattner, and I think – they think – when I say they, I mean the Democrat thinkers, right? They think, well, this is what a typical middle-aged white blue-collar guy is.
1: Yeah.
0: And that's so insulting because that is not the typical blue-collar American worker. A guy who sexually assaults people and has Nazi tattoos? Come on.
1: And claims he's an oyster farmer when, in fact, you know who his one client is? Was his mother.
0: Oh, well,
1: that's not
0: a he's a fraud. That's a
1: total fraud.
0: That's more typical politician. But the idea that they think that's that, you know, working men in America will relate to this guy somehow is just insulting.
1: I've got audio of the two people that supposedly vetted him that I'm going to play a little bit later. I don't want to play it while you're here. Take your time. But it's hilarious in the interview.
0: I will listen.
1: It is. I stole this from, I forget who said it earlier this morning, because I stole it from their audio, and they said, I swear that looks like a Saturday Night Live skit. Because they're asking him, did you vet him? And they're like, well, yeah, kinda. And they're like, did you find out all this stuff? Well, some of it, not all of it. And it is hilarious.
0: Well, that's what the primary is for. You're supposed to actually, if you actually have a real primary, then you have a contest of ideas and candidates can fight it out. And they're in the same party. So they have a little more credibility when it comes to these scrutinizing one another. But when you have it kind of rigged, like the Democrats like to do in their primaries, they don't like to have a true contest where the voters choose.
1: Well, that's my next question.
0: Yeah, and that's what they did with Biden.
1: That's my next question.
0: He was the anointed, incumbent looking for a reelection. And then when they realized it wasn't going well, they just picked Kamala. And that was not a Democratic process at all. There was no input from the voters. I don't think she

0: would have gotten the nomination.
1: Defense attorney Clayton Campbell is our guest. That's my next question. Let me turn your stomach for about 30 seconds and have you pretend to be a head Democrat in Maine. What the hell do you do? You can't turn to 78-year-old Janet Mills, who got 27% of the vote while he was getting 72. What the Sam Hill do you do? And you just pointed out they can't do the Biden, they can't do the Kamala again and just anoint somebody, can they?
2: Well, this might just be how they're going to prove that they're inept. I mean, I don't know what, it's not an enviable position to be in. I don't know how you fix this. I don't know who the other potential candidates are. Surely you could get someone who has some integrity that could be the candidate, but maybe that's not the one that's exciting to the base.
1: Right.
2: You know, the popular thing is to talk, you know, to preach socialism to a bunch of ignorant people who get their information from TikTok, who think socialism is a viable economic model. And they, you know, that's popular in the Democratic Party right now. And so they need somebody who's kind of their version of a, you know, a Democrat populist as opposed to a Republican populist.
1: Right.
2: That's what wins primaries. That's not who seriously governs. And if the Democrats get their way, that's who will be governing us. But
1: yeah.
2: But they needed somebody who was more of a parallel to Susan Collins. I mean, Collins is a moderate, about as moderate as you get. She is definitely a Republican, but she's a moderate. And also, as a woman, there's quite a contrast to have this misogynistic Nazi running against her.
1: Right? Yeah.
2: You need to have somebody who's actually a serious adult who can debate her on the merits of things like, you know, how do we reform Medicare?
1: Yeah.
2: How do we balance the budget and all the things that people are concerned about that you expect a mature senator to deal with?
1: So moderate that she's not truly beloved in the Republican Party.
2: No, she's not.
1: Certainly not by Trump.
2: Well, I think a lot of people that they see her as more moderate on a lot of social issues.
1: Yeah.
2: And that she's maybe antagonistic to Trump and a lot of things. But she is a true Republican. She mm-hmm. votes with Republicans on important legislation.
1: Like she, 96-97% of the time.
2: Yeah, and she votes with Republican nominees for the Supreme Court. She voted in favor of Amy Coney Barrett and Brett Kavanaugh and Neil Gorsuch, and she's been a solid supporter of Republican presidents when it comes to their judicial nominees. So that's she's definitely a Republican.
1: What do you think of my theory that the reason that they are so hell-bent on Maine is because this is the kingpin for them. This is the key. They think they're going to win in Texas. They think they have a shot in Ohio, maybe Ohio, maybe Iowa. Where else? Not North Carolina, but they think that Maine is the kingpin. And this is obviously about switching the power in the Senate. But I go further and say it's not about the power in the Senate. It's about getting rid of the filibuster. That they want to get rid of the filibuster so that they can pack the court and they can make D.C. and Puerto Rico states. What say you? Am I crazy?
2: I think there are some in the Democrat Party who want to do that. I don't know that just having a bare majority of 51 senators is going to be enough to do that, because there are a lot of people in the Senate who have been around in the Senate a long time and they do respect the traditions of the Senate.
1: Even on the Democratic side?
2: Oh, yeah. There are plenty of them there. And they learned their lesson, too.
1: Because I think it's going to come back around.
2: Yeah, and that's what happened when they changed the filibuster rule, if you don't recall. Back when Obama was president and he was nominating a lot of judicial the trial judges and appellate mm-hmm. judges, not Supreme Court justices necessarily, but he had all these judges, and Republicans were filibustering their confirmations. So the Democrats said, we're going to change the filibuster rule so you can no longer filibuster a judicial nominee. And that was a break from what the tradition has been in the Senate since the filibuster rule came about. And that's, we're talking 100 plus years, probably 150 years.
1: It's one of the most brilliant moves Mitch McConnell's ever made.
2: Well, McConnell.
1: Because he kept
2: Garland.
1: Garland out.
2: Well, and that's what
1: Trump
2: happened.
1: Trump got in, and we did the very same thing.
2: Well, exactly. Well, so he warns him, you're going to regret this sooner than you think. And then, sure enough, right before, you know, after the election, but before the new Senate was sworn in, the Democrats went and changed the rule and put the filibuster mm-hmm. back so they could filibuster Trump's nominees.
1: Mm-hmm.
2: So then Trump, backing up to when it was Scalia passed away, then there was an opening. Obama nominated Merrick Garland, who was supposedly a moderate, and he turned out to be a very far left when he was
1: Absolutely.
2: Attorney General. They nominate him, and of course the Republicans just declined to take up the vote. And then Trump wins the election, and then the Democrats try to filibuster the Neil Gorsuch nomination, and Republicans remove the filibuster rule again. So I think they've learned their lesson, and there are a lot of things that could go wrong that would just flip-flop every time the Senate changed hands mm-hmm. or the Congress changed hands, and which is why the filibuster rule is helpful, because it requires more consensus, it requires more deliberation.
1: You got to go across the aisle.
2: It's harder to make big changes.
1: Yeah. I still think they're going to try.

0: I think the 6-3 majority is driving them nuts, and they'll do whatever they can to change it. Talking with our good friend Clayton Campbell, where you want to go, Charlie Kirk or Iran?
1: Well, let's talk about the Charlie Kirk case.
0: Yeah. Why is this preliminary hearing going on so long? Why are they allowed to object to things that have already been adjudicated in prior hearings and whatnot? Why are they talking about some damn gun holster when 99.99999% of the people on this planet know that Charlie Kirk was shot with a rifle? Why is all this relevant? Why is this going on? And why is the government showing so much of their case? Is that typical in a prelim?
1: Well, preliminary hearing.
0: Were you surprised to see the video in the prelim?
1: No, I wasn't surprised.
0: No?
1: I think there was a clip of the judge hearing the preliminary hearing, kind of being startled when he saw the fatal shooting on the video.
0: Yeah,
1: which leads me to believe that maybe he hasn't actually seen that footage, right? Some of these people are, judges tend to be older than average, and they don't live on social media, so maybe he fortunately didn't have to see that footage when it, you know, the day this happened.
0: Seen it once.
1: It was going all over the internet.
0: Seen it once.
1: And it's horrifying footage. So they're not taking anything for granted here. And this is the thing, a probable cause hearing, that's what a preliminary hearing is. You have to demonstrate to a judge that it's reasonable to believe a crime was committed, and it's reasonable to believe that the defendant committed the crime.
0: Am I stupid to say that they could have come into court and said, we think he did it. That's it. That's our case. And this thing would go to trial. I mean, is there any possibility at all that this thing doesn't go to trial?
1: No, it's going to trial. But what I'm suggesting, though, is that the prosecutor takes their job very seriously. They have to put on evidence, enough evidence to show the judge that there's probable cause. This is a case that's very high profile. They are not taking any chances. So they're putting in all their evidence. And I think the reason they're boldly playing so many cards right now or putting all their, first of all, they have to disclose all this evidence anyway.
0: Yeah.
1: It'd be highly unusual for the defense to put on a bunch of evidence at the preliminary hearing because the standard is just probable cause. You don't need to tip your hand. But the prosecutor has the burden at the preliminary hearing as well as at the trial. Now, it's not a very high burden at the preliminary hearing, but they still have to show evidence. And they're telling you all this stuff anyway. So the defense already has all this evidence. So it's not like it's something they're saving for trial to surprise you. They're not allowed to surprise you at trial in a criminal case. So they have to give all this evidence over anyway. So I think they're putting it all on because they're being thorough. They're not taking any chances. They're not leaving any opening for a court to say, well, I don't know if you've met the burden on one of these elements.
0: The audio isn't enough. The audio between him and his lover, where he basically gives a diary of the whole incident. He tells him, it's a him, wasn't it a him, Chris, the lover, that he described going to the campus before, he described going to the campus after, he describes going back to the campus to retrieve the rifle. There's DNA on the rifle, there's DNA of the boyfriend and him on the rifle. I mean, this seems like overwhelming evidence, but I guess
1: still a process. They have to show the judge. They have to prove that Charlie Kirk died in the prelim. Like, we all know that happened,
0: right?
1: But the judge doesn't come in there with, oh, I heard on the news that this happened, or I saw this, or I read that diary on a blog. No, the judge comes in there as a blank slate.
0: Right.
1: This evidence has to be put before the judge. The judge has to weigh it, look at the elements of the crime. So they have to actually probably bring in the guy from the coroner's office to say they did the autopsy, they determined the cause of death, and then they link that to the ballistics of the bullet they retrieved, they match that to the rifle, they prove that the rifle belonged to the shooter, then they bring in all the motive stuff with all the other information. So there's a whole process they're gonna have to go through to prove everything, but they're not taking any chances, and I don't blame them at all. They want to make sure they get this right.
0: Is there any chance in hell they could find this guy not guilty or get a hung jury?
1: Well, there's always a chance of, yes. I mean, trial, there's no such thing as a trial that's a foregone conclusion. That's why we have the trial.
0: There's no such thing as a slam dunk case.
1: Well, some cases are a lot stronger than others, but.
0: And I would think this is about as strong as it gets. I mean, between this and Luigi Mangione, I don't know how much more shut, open and shut you get.
1: Well, the OJ case looked pretty strong too. I'm just saying, you never know. You never know. And
0: that's a good point.
1: Prosecutors know that, and they do not want to lose, and especially in a case where everyone in the country shares your view that this is so obvious, that he's so obvious.

0: guilty. Think about the kind of pressure that puts on a DA.
1: Yeah.
0: They have to win this case. They have to get it. And so, and it's also, it's a death penalty case. There may be some special procedures in that jurisdiction that require more evidence to be produced, or they have to be more thorough with the prelim. I don't know. I haven't examined those procedures, but there are heightened burdens on the prosecution and on the court system itself when it comes to a death penalty case. Yeah. They're more careful.
1: How closely have you been following this? You've been following Kathy Nestor and her approach to this, and is this within the bounds of the defense? Because it seems like she's bringing up a whole lot of nonsense.
0: I haven't followed it closely enough to critique either attorney involved. Yeah.
1: Okay. All right. Always good to talk to you. How are your Cardinals doing? I've been paying attention to the National League.
0: Well, hey, this is a freebie year for us because it's a rebuilding year, and they're playing a lot better than I expected. So it's been a lot of fun to watch.
1: Yeah. And congratulations. Your daughter just recently get married?
0: Yes. She graduated from Hillsdale College. So did her husband. And then they got married about 2 weeks ago.
1: Wow. Congratulations, Pop.
0: Thank you.
1: Soon to be a grandfather. Congratulations.
0: Hopefully.
1: Congratulations.
0: Thank you.
1: Clayton Campbell will be filling in during the week, the first week of August, when I'm in El Segundo or wherever the hell I end up. Quick time out. We'll not have a lot of time before we get to the bottom of the hour, but our good friend Ron Pierce is going to join us from the Mentor Field Museum. That's all coming up. Don't go anywhere. It's the Ralph Bailey Show on News Talk 96.1 AM 1230, and we're streaming live at KernRadio.com.
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1: You know, it must be nice to be able to retire like Serena Williams and then say, I'm unretired. But for most of us, that's not the case. When we hang it up, that's about it. 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

0: Quick time out. 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
1: The landlord say your rent is late.
2: I'm Mary Rose. The U.S. military is reporting the first U.S. troop deaths from direct Iranian fire since the war's early days. Two were killed and one is missing after an attack on a base in Jordan on Friday. Iran's supreme leader warns of unforgettable lessons if the U.S. continues its attacks, and Tehran says it has suspended its commitments to the interim deal signed with the U.S. The death toll from two powerful earthquakes that shook Venezuela last month rose to over 5,000 late on Friday. The interim government of President Delcy Rodriguez added in a statement that the number of injured has remained unchanged at a little over 16,000 in the past 11 days. Ongoing recovery and debris clearing operations have increased the death toll. 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
6: 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Well, there are people now on the internet that are saying, well, that picture was obviously AI generated and maybe he's been dead since June or whatever the thing is. Because they did say he was admitted to the hospital after a fall, but they've already got the 911 call and they said it was a cardiac arrest situation. I don't know.
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0: 842-5376. Our phone number 842-KERN. Again, you're cheating yourself if you don't watch us on YouTube. You get to see some of our guests that are live in studio. As you can see, those of you who are streaming, Ron Pierce from Mentor Field Museum has joined us. He's brought gifts. He brought us T-shirts. He's brought us a newspaper, literally from 1941, pre-World War II. Did you can see that? That is the, what is the Shafter?
1: It's Shafter Press printed it for Mentor Field.
0: Wow.
1: It's called the Wind Sock.
0: And Lieutenant Colonel Pyle is on the front page, and I'm almost certain. And wow, look at the picture of Franklin Roosevelt on the back. That's incredible. That really is. And a allusion to Italy losing their supply ship. You know, because again, if you're smoking weed during history, Italy was not our ally during World War II. Mussolini was our enemy at the time. That is amazing historical document to have. How is that obviously in display at the museum out there?
1: Yes, it is. It came in and we checked around the United States Congress Library doesn't have a copy of it.
0: Really?
1: Yes.
0: Wow. That is, I wouldn't even travel around with that, Ron. I'd keep that.
1: Well, this is, we had it blueprinted.
0: Okay.
1: We had it digitalized.
0: Okay.
1: And this is a copy, but we have the original.
0: Okay.
1: In the safe.
0: That's amazing. That truly, truly.
1: But this has advertising from people in Shafter, Bakersfield, and everything. It is history to read.
0: Yeah, and people don't realize in July of 1941, this country had no idea we were going to war by the end of the year. In fact, the country was greatly divided on whether we should go back. Many Americans, like Joe Kennedy and even Charles Lindbergh, felt we just got back from saving Western Europe. Why are we doing this again?
1: Yeah.
0: So it's just amazing to go back in time like that.
1: Well, what's nice about this, or what you don't realize, there are names of two classes that are already flying at Mentor Field, learning how to fly for the war that we weren't in.
0: Yeah. Because I think Roosevelt felt it was inevitable.
1: Yes.
0: Absolutely. So what's going on out at the museum?
1: Well, we've got Wings and Wheels coming up again in November the 7th. We have that. We will have Santa Claus flying in the first Saturday in December.
0: Nice.
1: That will round off the end of the year. We're always open from Fridays and Saturdays, 10 to 2. Admission is free.
0: Absolutely free.
1: Absolutely free. Yeah. We love donations. But the admission is free.
0: Yeah, and it's so much history. I don't think, I've always said this and things like Portrait of a Warrior should be mandatory for our school students to visit so they can have a true understanding of the rich history that exists right here in Bakersfield or Kern County.
1: Yes, it's next year I'll hit 90.
0: Really, congratulations.
1: And this means something to me because I lived through this.
0: Yeah, absolutely. Absolutely. Tell us about the museum. I've been out there several times. When my good friend Jim was out there, we were out there quite a bit. In fact, we used to do shows from the museum, believe it or not, when I was at another station. And just talk about it a little bit. Describe it for the folks.
1: The museum is always funded by donations. We're all volunteers out there. You get somebody out there and they come in and they don't realize how rewarding it is to take people that come in from Australia, New Zealand, Germany, Russia, and go through the museum. We've also have a first copy of the surrender documents that Japanese signed in Tokyo Bay.
0: Wow, with Douglas MacArthur aboard the USS Missouri.
1: Yes, we have a first copy, and it's a full set. It's not just the signing of it. It's the

0: that runs the airport, and they're kind enough to lease us a building that was used and built before, it was built before Pearl Harbor, mm-hmm. and it housed the fire station.
1: Yeah.
0: We also have a ladder that was in the Olympic-sized swimming pool that Tarzan, Johnny Weissmuller.
1: Really? The original?
0: He dedicated the Olympic pool.
1: Is that right?
0: Yes.
1: He came up to Shafter, Johnny Weissmuller.
0: We have...
1: Who was a gargantuan star at the time.
0: Yes. Bob Hope played there twice.
1: Really?
0: Lucille Ball was there. There was all kinds of actors and people promoting the morale in World War II mm-hmm. that came up there and did shows.
1: Yeah, yeah. Everybody did their part.
0: Yes,
1: it was it was obligatory that everybody somehow get involved, whether it was with the USO or traveling like Bob Hope did to different stations and entertaining the men, whatever it was, everybody tried to pitch in. Talk about some of the training that went on out there.
0: Well, they trained over 11,000 cadets yeah. to go fly in BT-13s. They also had some P-38s out there. They were guarded and in a what they call a revetment, which is a place with dirt, a high bank dirt all the way around it, so they could put the airplanes in there. So if we got bombed, mm-hmm. they'd have to be a direct hit to,
1: right.
0: to do it, to damage them, that were stationed there to be able to guard the coast. Mm-hmm. If they spotted a ship coming in that was not friendly.
1: Yeah. Because there was fear after Pearl Harbor that, you know, an invasion both of the Hawaiian Islands and California was almost imminent, some
0: yes.
1: thought.
0: Yes. We also have film of the BT-13s actually flying there during the war.
1: Wow. That's incredible. That really is. And are you still doing the annual air show?
0: Yeah, this is our wings and wheels. This is what we have here that we have for a fundraiser to keep the museum going. We're
1: you
0: also
1: guys, I'll show that when you leave.
0: We're also trying to get enough donations and stuff to actually build or buy another hangar. We've run out of hangar space.
1: Is that
0: We've
1: right?
0: We've got more airplanes than we can stuff in our hangar.
1: Which is a good thing, but it presents another issue, but that's a good thing.
0: It does.
1: Yeah. Well, that's outstanding. How can folks contribute?
0: They can come out there. They can go on our website. There's the little card that they can do, or they can go on our website, Minterfield Air Museum, and donate through that. Or I'd suggest them just to come out and see what we have.
1: Yeah, absolutely. It's amazing. It really is. I love the model displays of the aircraft carriers, and you would have the planes flying off the aircraft carriers in little model forms. It's amazing. It really is something that most high school kids should go out yeah. and visit.
0: And I am working on, and this is I'll let it out.
1: You're breaking a story?
0: I'm breaking a story.
1: All right, very good.
0: The Gossamer Condor is the first human-powered airplane to fly.
1: Yeah.
0: It flew in 1987.
1: Okay.
0: It's coming up next year, the 50 years.
1: And it's coming up here?
0: And we are going to have... We had a banquet one time about 3 years ago, but we have Brian Allen that flew it.
1: Mm-hmm.
0: We have probably Janice Brown Sullivan that flew the solar-powered one out there. Last year, we filled an auditorium with over 300 people, and we expect

0: already.
1: Wow. Well, we got to have you back to talk about that.
0: Yes.
1: That is amazing. It's always fun to talk with you, Ron. Thank you so much. And thank you for the work that you do to keep the museum alive and relevant and getting folks out there and educating young people on our past. It's something that we lack dearly.
0: Yes.
1: You know, for these kids, if it happened before they were born, they don't know anything about it.
0: And it wasn't before I was born.
1: That's very true. Ron Pierce, everybody. We're going to take a quick time out. I'll get closer and show you guys the dates and time of this, and we'll talk about it leading all the way up until November. But in the meantime, we got to step aside, come right back. It's the Ralph Bailey Show on a Wednesday, right here on News Talk 96.1 AM 1230. 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

0: 842-537-6842-K. I want to thank our good friend Ron Pierce dropping by. And if you have not taken your kids out there to Mentor Field, it's right off the 99, right there, whatever that Shafter exit is. Is that Lairdo? No, it's, is it Lairdo? What is that Shafter exit?
1: Lairdo.
0: Is it Lairdo? Lairdo? Yeah, I think it is. I used to work out there. It's no excuse. I used to be the correspondent for the Californian. I've talked about it hundreds of times. And I covered McFarland, Shafter, Delano, and Wasco. And I did it about a year and a half, and then I got hired as a staff writer. But in the year and a half that I lived there, I worked from Bakersfield. I lived in the Northeast at the time. And they were all accustomed.

0: too, because this was like a it was one of the best things I thought the Californian did, and that was their coverage of the outer communities. And it's different the way different newspapers did it, because in fact I got offered a job in York, Pennsylvania, doing essentially the same thing, but the way they did it, they had a weekend paper that was much like their daily paper that went out to the outlying communities. And I was going to be the managing editor of that paper. I was taking over for a young girl who I was going to take over for her. She had a beautiful townhouse, and it was a pretty good, it was about a $10,000 jump in pay. And to show you how stupid I was, I hated York. It looked like Gotham City. It was always dark and cloudy. It was kind of reminded me of like Pittsburgh. And then I had a couple of incidents while I was there visiting my good friend Rob Walters. I've told you the story about the kid. He had on a black t-shirt and a big cotton ball on the front, and on the back it read, "Guess who picked it?" And so we had to leave the bar because I started having words with the guy, and I was like, "We should go. We really should go." And then I found out that while I was, because when they offer you a job in newspaper, they have to find out if you can write. So when you go for an interview for a newspaper job, it's not just sit down and let's talk to you and look at your clips. They actually bring you out and they pay you for 3 days, where you're part of the staff for 3 days. They want to see you in action. They want to see you on deadline. You know, if you've written for a weekly newspaper or even a small newspaper like the Californian, maybe the deadline isn't as difficult as it is for a city that's like York, although we're probably bigger than York, Pennsylvania. And just so happens, the day that I got there and the day that I started working, a guy took a hatchet to an elementary school and hatcheted. What's the verb for hatchet somebody?
1: Act?
0: Hacked. So there's no hatch, no involvement
1: I don't
0: with
1: think it's
0: hatchman.
1: hatched, no.
0: Just hacked him up. Yeah, he hacked up a couple of people. It's a true story. Snuck by the guards at the front desk and boop, boop, boop. And I forget my angle of the story was. And so then they did some research on this guy, and he was tied to the sheriff, who I then found out was on trial for a 1969 shooting during the civil rights movement, where he shot a black woman in the back during a riot. And then I did a little more investigating, and there were Klan ties to York, Pennsylvania. In other words, I discovered that York, Pennsylvania was one of the most racist towns in the country. And I just said, $10,000 more to live in that city? No, not gonna do it. Even Rob didn't live there much longer. He moved into Baltimore, and I think he retired finally in Tennessee. He was a managing editor for a newspaper in Tennessee. But I forgot exactly where I was going with all this. Where was I going with all this? Do you recall
1: I do not.
0: where this whole thing started? Anybody out there recall where this whole thing started?
1: Bueller. Bueller.
0: Bueller? Anyone? Anyone? Well, I guess that's the end of the story then. 842-5376, 842-KERN. What do you got on the board?
1: So Trump is going to allow Ukraine to manufacture Patriot missiles. Doesn't he think the technology is going to get leaked out because I do, China, Russia, and others?
0: I know nothing of this story. I wish I could comment. I have not heard this. I focused on the Iranian situation this morning. He spoke in Ankara in Turkey. I'm assuming he's leaving now, and he also addressed some other issues that I haven't even gotten into. One of the issues is he's not flying home on that Qatari plane, and it's going somewhere. He came up with some kind of lame excuse. But the press was really curious about that, as I was when I learned that. And my only, what's your conclusion? Because my only conclusion is Secret Service or some agency was like, we're not so certain about this. You know, this thing's sitting here in Turkey, and, you know, I'm assuming they have no access, but I don't know, it seems very funky. That he flew this thing all the way to Turkey and he's not flying at home. But that was one of the issues they had in the kind of morning briefing. What are you giggling about?
1: Someone had texted in and told us where we were going with that story. Newspaper deadlines.
0: Newspaper deadlines?
1: Working for a news media outlet.
0: But what does that have to do with anything? Oh, we were talking about Shafter.

0: and the fact that I was the correspondent out there. That's what we were talking about. Thank you. Appreciate
1: that's right,
0: that.
1: Because we were getting on Laredo and stuff like that.
0: Yeah, exactly. And I was explaining how I should know because, yeah, I used to be the correspondent out there. And I loved it. I loved being a correspondent. You're an independent contractor. You get paid by the article. Back in the day, it was $50 for inside the paper article. And I think it was $100 for an A1 paper. And it was $75 for a B1 paper, meaning, you know, there's a A section. The B section is the local section. I forget what C was. I think D is sports. I forget. I think C used to be maybe arts and entertainment. I can't remember. But I love being a correspondent. Absolutely loved it. Got up at 6 o'clock in the morning, made 4 phone calls to all the communities, to the fire department, the police department, make sure nothing burned down, nobody died. And then you have till about like 9 o'clock to come up with your own story out of one of those 4 communities. And when you're covering 4 communities, there's got to be one story for the day. And many times I would submit 2 stories a day, make $100 a week. And by Friday, I would not work unless there was something major going on. I'd wait till about 9:30, and then Tony Tarango and I'd have a tea time out at Wasco about noon, 1 o'clock, and I loved life. And I think the only reason that I got hired, and I've talked about this, and you can tell your children or your grandchildren, because I doubt they're listening, but there are 2 ways that I got the gig, and one belongs to Judith Pratt, my advisor when I was at Cal State. I was the managing editor of the newspaper. And I've told this, I'm sorry if I'm boring you, if you heard it 1,000 times, but it's a great story for young people. It's about getting a job and showing your face and showing and being reliable. And we used to send the low guy on the totem pole to send our papers to the Californian. And Judith Pratt came to me and said, I thought you wanted to work for the Californian. And I said, I do, for a little bit. And then I'm off to the LA Times and superstardom. And she said, then why don't you take the papers down and meet the editors that you want to work for? And I was like, that's absolutely brilliant. And a guy who used to literally wear pajamas to school would put on a shirt and a tie and some pants on Wednesdays when the paper came out. And I'd take down 4, 5, or 6 copies. I would personally hand them out because we would just take a bunch, sit them on the desk, say, hey, here's our paper. No, I would take them out individually. I had Mr. Trahi, city editor. My name's Ralph Bailey. I'm a senior at Cal State Bakersfield. Here is our newspaper. And on B2, you see a column that I wrote. You might want to take a look at that. Good to see you. And I do that every Wednesday. And lo and behold, when an internship came available, they hired me because they knew me. They knew I was reliable. They knew I knew how to dress properly. They knew I knew how to respect their positions. And then I got hired as a correspondent and loved life. Loved it. Just writing on my own, being my own guy. And I was one of the few correspondents because, you know, there was one in Taft, there was one up in Tehachapi, and I was the only guy that wouldn't live out there. And they started getting a little chirpy, so I had to make a decision because I thought Delano was too far. It came down, it was Delano because McFarland was out. If you're old people, you remember there was the time where they believed that the electrical grids out there were causing cancer. So McFarland was out. So it was between Delano, Shafter, and Wasco. Wasco I was leaning towards because of the golf course at the time. Joe Haggerty was out there. Delano was out because it was a little too far. And I absolutely fell in love with Shafter. Absolutely fell in love with Shafter. That's when, I was just talking about this the other day with some friends. That's when Ralph Frugoletti owned Giovanni's. And I was just told the other night that it's still Giovanni's, but it's obviously not Ralph Frugoletti's. So it ain't the same. But of the 3 restaurants that Ralph once owned, Frugoletti's, Bootleggers, and Fregatti's, I always thought Giovanni's was the best. And I damn near moved to Shafter and got offered the job as a staff writer. Only reason I never moved to Shafter. We head into the 5. We'll recap our top story of the day. We are back at war with the Iranians. We'll tell you the story of the chaos out in California City. It's the Ralph Bailey Show on News Talk 96.1 and AM 1230. 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
3: All I'm Mary Rose. The U.S. military says it has launched new airstrikes against Iran.

0: swiftly punished the country's Revolutionary Guard for an attack in Jordan that killed two American service members, left one more missing and four requiring hospitalization. U.S. Central Command said Saturday the strikes were designed to further degrade Iran's ability to restrict the traffic of oil tankers through the Strait of Hormuz. More from Bob Agnew.
1: Two U.S. service members were killed, one still missing, after an attack on a base in Jordan. Iran's supreme leader warns of what he calls unforgettable lessons if the U.S. continues its attacks, and Tehran says it has suspended its commitment to the interim deal signed with the U.S. The intensifying exchange of fire in recent days has hit infrastructure and affected civilians in some cases. The U.S. and Iran have blown past their red lines as they lurch back toward all-out war, and the conflict over the Strait of Hormuz is again impacting global oil prices. Bob Agnew reporting.
0: Homeland Security officials say election security remains a top priority for the Trump administration.
2: Homeland Security Secretary Mark Wayne Mullen says the administration will aggressively pursue voter fraud cases following President Trump's address to the nation. During the speech, the president cited DHS findings showing more than 270,000 non-citizens are registered on voter rolls and raised concerns about vulnerabilities in electronic voting and ballot counting systems. The administration says those vulnerabilities pose a major cyber threat and an election security nightmare. Willie Nelson, The White House.
0: Hazardous wildfire smoke is impacting over a dozen states. Air quality alerts span from the upper Midwest and Great Lakes to New England and south through the Northeast and Mid-Atlantic. Over 900 wildfires are burning across Canada, sending smoke into the Northeast and Mid-Atlantic. More at townhall.com.
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4: Downpours dumped more than 2 feet of rain across parts of South and Central Texas over the past week, swelling rivers, cutting off communities, and washing out roads. In Uvalde, Texas, where a section of bridge collapsed due to flooding on the Nueces River, Governor Greg Abbott thanked responders who rushed to rescue hundreds of people trapped by high waters.
5: The state is going to work with local officials to expedite things like debris removal and to accelerate the rebuilding process.
4: As the water recedes, residents like Sandra Gomez are returning to a messy cleanup.
6: Mud is all throughout the house.
4: I'm Jennifer King.
0: Sunday's World Cup final is adopting an American sports tradition. FIFA says this year's winners will receive championship rings for the first time. The rings will feature an engraving of the World Cup trophy on one side, with the other being customized to reflect the identity of the winning team. The rings will be in addition to the traditional gold medals. Breaking news, townhall.com. YouTube has appealed a landmark social media addiction lawsuit verdict.
7: The jury found YouTube and Meta negligent in March in a case involving a young woman who claimed social media addiction worsened her mental health. Jurors awarded the woman $6 million in total damages after the five-week trial concluded. YouTube's lawyers filed the appeal days after Meta had already filed its own appeal. Both defendants had filed post-trial motions asking the judge to toss out the jury's verdict and for a new trial. The judge denied those motions in early June. Keith Peters reporting.
0: Heat that hit Europe exceptionally early and hard this year appears to have led to a spike in deaths, with well over 10,000 more people dying at the height of the heat wave than would normally have been expected, according to figures that are still emerging across the continent. More on these stories at townhall.com.
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4: Of July, just weeks away from vacation, just weeks. Still lots to do. We'll tell you the situation with Marcellus Wiley. His wife is now up the charges against him. He was arrested for domestic violence over the 4th of July weekend. Now she's claiming he raped her. It's getting pretty damn serious. ABC is fighting the FCC, trying to get an exemption so they don't have to provide equal time, God forbid. And there are a lot of changes. The only excitement really occurring in Wimbledon on the women's side. Novak Djokovic, however, has an opportunity. With no Carlos Alcaraz, now he only has to get past Sinner, one would think. I'm pretty sure he won two of the first three sets of his match today. You see how he's doing? I'm pretty sure he closed that thing out. There's no way that kid came back and won three straight sets against him.
5: He absolutely did, and his next round is against Sinner.
4: Really?
5: Yep.
4: In the semis. This ought to be rich.
5: Friday.
4: The winner wins the tournament.
5: Oh, he won 100%.
4: 100%. If Djokovic can somehow, you know, at his age, stand 40 in the mug, literally, figuratively, he could pull it off. He wins the tournament. I don't think there's anybody. Although Zverev, or however I pronounce his name.
5: Oh, yeah.
4: He's tough, too. He's tough, too, coming off a French Open win. So it'll be one of those three men. Easy for me to say. Because Carlos Alcaraz is not in the tournament. In the meantime, it is a Tuesday.
6: The memories you gave me. I had one special night of bliss.
7: The memories you gave me.

0: made of this. Speaking of memories, Howard, your wife tells us to ask about your bear adventure.
1: Well, you know, I moved to Hart Flat, and we were literally 4,700 feet up on the side of Bear Mountain. And some names just don't occur to you why it was called Bear Mountain until it happens. You know, you think about it, it's like, call Bear Mountain. Well, I found out the hard way. Yeah, we were up there for a while, and one day I came out, and what it was, I turned on the corner, and right in front of my garage trying to get in was about a huge black bear. They range in size about 150 to about 400 pounds. This one was about 350.
0: Wow.
1: And it's like 10 foot. So, like, my first impulse is nobody's going to believe me. So I run back in and get my Kindle. And I suddenly realize, what am I doing? You know, I run out there and get it on video, and I realize I'm standing here with flip-flops and shorts with a Kindle with a black bear staring at me like I'm next on its menu.
0: Yeah.
1: And I realized this was not a good idea.
0: No.
1: And luckily, the bear, usually they avoid humans. You got to worry when they don't run off.
0: Right.
1: And this one ran off. Well, the same bear came back in, and they were so strong. I had my garage bolt locked, you know, with a cross bolt. It lifted the garage up, bent the bolt, still locked in place, got inside, and it was funny. It ate all the, knocked over a little mini freezer, ate everything in it of all things but the Nutrisystem food. Frozen pot pie, you name it.
0: Yeah.
1: And it, all over the floor. And the next time it came, I decided I've had enough, and I introduced it to a 20-gauge with birdshot.
0: You shot it?
1: Well, in the rump. Yeah, and birdshot, they have like 2-3 inches. They have very thick skin.
0: Yeah.
1: And heavy fur, and a huge, you know, a lot of blubber, which, you know, obviously apparently I was feeding at my expense.
0: Right.
1: And no, it was about, because it's what it is, it turned and looked at me. That's not a good sign when they're not afraid anymore.
0: Right.
1: And so I sped it on its way, and then it never came back. But we had numerous encounters.
0: Really?
1: Up there, about once every couple of weeks. One of these, you know, there was bears everywhere. And the year this happened was the year of the giant fires in Paradise.
0: Right, so that sent them down.
1: And I talked to the wildlife biologist. He said, yeah, they were all coming south because their habitat had been destroyed in Central California. But you know what you had to do? I had to get

0: then I had a double deadbolt on both sides of the garage because they're so strong, they'll literally just pull things open. And we learned not to lock our car doors because they'll just rip the door open.
1: Yeah.
0: And Mary found out the hard time. We came home one time, and Mary goes, "Hey, your truck pickup, your passenger side door in your truck's wide open." I said, "Well, I didn't do that. I was driving it." So we looked at the security camera, and a huge sow bear and a cub had come up, had gotten in the back seat of her car, had opened the door. It was unlocked. Opened the door, went inside, and apparently Mary was still able to leave another candy bar in the car. Ate the candy. She went out the other side and closed the door behind her. We never even knew she was in the car. My car door was open as her cub had gotten in my truck, and he fell out. He was so small, I couldn't close the door. At least it was light. But, yeah, it was an interesting, you move 30 miles from Bakersfield, and you have this mentality that, it's still in the city. Well, it's just a petting zoo, a treat. No, they're wild animals.
1: Yeah, and that's when it's scary, when they've got their kids, because that's when they panic.
0: Oh, yeah. Another friend of mine popped one up there. He was looking for deer, and about 150, 200-pound cinnamon bear charged him at about 15 feet. And he had a bolt-action rifle and managed to drop it right in front of him. Otherwise, he would have been in real trouble.
1: Yeah, I was just going to ask you, could you actually kill him with one shot?
0: If you shot placements right, he had a 6.5 bolt-action rifle. The problem with the bolt-action rifle, at that range, if you don't get it the first time, you're done.
1: Yeah.
0: Because
1: you don't have time to reload and fire again.
0: Reload. Yeah, people hunt them all the time. We only had one. And it literally ripped the coop of the reinforced coop up here completely off, and took a chicken. And what happened? They'll just keep coming back for a free buffet. And let's just say my neighbor took care of it with a 12 gauge. And once they do that, you can't get rid of them.
1: Right. Once they feel they've got a food source, they're never going to stop coming back.
0: Right. Which is unfortunate because we've moved into their backyard.
1: Right.
0: I have a lot of sympathy for them, and the answer is you try and make your stuff as bear-proof as possible. You don't leave garbage out. All your garbage cans have to be securely contained. I actually had chains across with padlocks across all my metal trash cans, and you don't leave food in the car.
1: Yeah.
0: Otherwise, you're just inviting them, and then the bear pays the ultimate price.
1: Yeah. And that's why I left Pine Mountain Club, just not specifically or exclusively because of my cowardice, although that was a great part of it. But the owners of the Airbnb I was staying at told me that the issue was they had a guy up there that was feeding the damn bears.
0: That's insane.
1: And they
0: were doing the same thing.
1: Yeah, they fined him. They brought him in front of the city council because I didn't know they have apparently a municipality up there. Their own mayor.
0: Well,
1: I guess.
0: It's an HOA.
1: Yeah. Okay. And so they hauled him in front of the council and the whole bit, and they fined him, and he damn near got attacked by one of the bears. And he was feeding them.
0: Yeah, it's a death sentence for the bear.
1: Exactly.
0: Kind, because eventually they have to put the bear down. Once it loses fear of humans, it won't stop with the guy that feeds it. It'll start breaking into houses and start going after everything else.
1: And then, like I told the audience several times, I'm sitting on the patio with these people, and I ask the stupid question, do they ever come up here? And they're like, oh, yeah, all the time. They come up on the patio. And so I didn't panic at that point, Howard, but my room had a sliding glass door was the entrance because they didn't want me obviously going through their home. Right. And when they told me to make sure that I locked the sliding glass door because the bears get on their hind feet and can slide the door open, I left the next morning, literally.
0: Yeah, they'll push open a normal door.
1: Even
0: if it's double deadbolted, you have to have a security string that opens outward so they can't push it through.
1: Right.
0: And we had to put those on all the doors. All the exterior doors I put in security screens, and heavy welded ones, not a screen. And you just have to be aware of that, and we realize at some point something's going to go wrong, and you're going to have some depredation.
1: Yeah. Well, does bear spray work?
0: Well, I don't want to get close enough to try it.
1: No kidding.
0: That's the old joke. There was a joke about grizzlies and bear and scat, and they said you can tell black bear scat because it's round and black and small, and you can tell a grizzly because it's a bit larger pile and smells like bear spray. they'd be eating the guy.
1: Wow.
0: I wouldn't try it because even with the range is 10 to 12 feet. Once the bears move incredibly fast, they can't run a human.
1: Yeah.
0: And, the best answer is not to encounter them, but I've encountered them directly twice. The first time I came around the corner with one with a bird shot, I put Mary's 20 gauge by the front door, and it was literally 10 foot away. I came around one corner of the garage.

0: out.
1: See,
0: it's an eye opener.
1: I'm afraid. I think I would panic and run and get eaten.
0: Well, it depends on the bear. Most of the time, they're just as scared of you, which is interesting. Because you know how compare that they don't. You know, we know better that I would want to get in a match with the bear, but the bears usually run off.
1: Right,
0: pretty much normal behavior.
1: And you're supposed to go, you're supposed to raise your hands and that whole thing.
0: I wouldn't even try that. I just backed up and went back in the house. While the bear was reacting to me, I just went back in the house.
1: Yeah.
0: And, you know, it's just part of nature. You know, we have more and more people destroying habitat, moving into rural areas, and they expect it all to be downtown Bakersfield. It just isn't that way.
1: Yeah.
0: And there's sacrifice to be made if you do that. And just be aware that there is a change in lifestyle, and you have to be aware of it. And I learned it over 6 years. You just have to make adjustments. If you don't like it, move back to Bakersfield.
1: Crazy, crazy, crazy.
0: Oh, yeah.
1: I couldn't do it. You have any other wildlife encounters up there?
0: Yeah, a bunch. You know, it's amazing because you go out there and we've seen, you know, my dog found out the hard way. You cannot be a very playful dog, but you cannot play with a skunk. The skunk does not want to play with you.
1: True that. True that.
0: And we had to rush him into the bathtub, and, you know, that tomato juice stuff doesn't work.
1: No, it doesn't. No, it doesn't. Our dog got sprayed. We used to have, I had never seen a skunk until we moved out to the South Bay, and then it would come and eat the dog food and would walk up right to the back patio and eat the dog food. And I was like, that is amazing. They're beautiful animals up close. Yeah. They really are.
0: Yeah, they are. The only downside is they can't carry rabies. But we had one that was, my in-laws lived down below me in my workshop, and they called it Stinky. We're feeding him. I said, well, just don't feed him up here. And they didn't have any pets, so it was no. They were actually literally feeding the skunk. And I went, well, I guess it's okay. I mean, it never did anything. And it was very, you know, it was very non-confrontational. But, you know, until my dog tried to play with it. No, I've run into every animal you can think of. My neighbor up there was walking her dogs one day, and she walked under a tree, and it was a deer carcass, and what was left was what's called the skull cap, which is the horns and top of the head of a buck. And walked in the tree, walked up and looked down and saw that and looked up, and the mountain lion was literally on the branch above her.
1: Really?
0: And luckily it had just eaten and had mountain lion cubs or kits with her, which would have been really bad if the mountain lion hadn't just ate its fill.
1: Right.
0: And, so at that point, she carried a sidearm. And we learned to do that. When you walk around in wilderness, you know, when you can legally, you carry a sidearm.
1: Absolutely. I wouldn't mess around with it.
0: And we've had wild pig up there. You name an animal, you find it outside. And we're not in the middle of a forest or a wilderness. We're just 30 miles east of Bakersfield, and it's a completely different world.
1: Yeah. Yeah, some guys tried to get me to go on a wild boar shoot, and then I found out that the wild boar can attack. And I was like, that's not happening.
0: We have them up there. I actually bought a rifle just for that, and the problem is they go out. They're night feeders normally. You just don't really see them during the day.
1: Yeah. That was not going to happen. What's the Democratic Party going to do about Graham Plattner?
0: Well, they got a deadline of the 13th of July for him to drop out and be replaced.
1: He's
0: going to go out before then because finally, of all people, Sanders finally told the dropout today. There was only one other holdout who just isn't commenting. I don't remember who it was, another knucklehead. But Sanders came out forcefully and told him to quit. It's like, let me get this straight. He can be anti-Semitic.
1: Yeah.
0: He can be everything you can think of negative. But finally, and this is not the first allegation, but finally with proof of an allegation, because the woman had emails that she sent at the time to therapists, and her friend and boyfriend corroborated it.
1: Yeah.
0: With actual proof, they finally went, okay, I guess we have to believe this woman. And I'm going, what happened to the Me Too movement? What happened to Trump losing an $85 million judgment based on just hearsay 20 years later? What happened to Bill Cosby and all these other guys that rightfully or wrongfully never had any actual evidence and were forced to pay the price?
1: Yeah. Or Al Franken.
0: Everybody. Al Franken, which actually I'm kind of glad of. But you name it, a whole long list of celebrities.
1: I wasn't a fan of Al Franken's, but for him to get booted out of Senate because he pretended to put two hands on a woman's breast in a photo.
0: Stupid.
1: It was a high school.
0: That was the height of that movement when just an allegation was enough to ruin your career, and that's what happened to him.
1: Yeah.
0: But you know, you can see the double standard there. You know, the right is held to a different, higher standard that even an allegation. You know, the thing with Brett Kavanaugh, where it was proven that she couldn't have done it because her dates were wrong. There was no witness. Mm-hmm. And anything else, they still talk about it.
1: Yep.
0: You know, and you call Trump a pedophile, and there's not even an allegation. There's not even any incident you can point to. And it's commonly called a pedophile, for example. And the reality of it is, it took all this, 2 months of this, with an obviously flawed human being, and not even remotely a good person. And it finally came to this thing. They finally said, okay, we can't defeat this guy.

0: you can't defeat Collins, let's dump him now.
1: That's why. See, that I was just going to say, I was waiting for you to finish, because I was going to say, I disagree with you. I don't think they did it for immoral reason. I don't think they did it because they believe this woman any more than they believe the first three. They did it because he's going to lose if he doesn't step aside. That's the only reason they dumped him. If the polls were 54-46 Plattner, they would have rationalized this.
0: She should be
1: respected and she should be heard, but so should Mr. Plattner, who denies this. And this is he said, she said, and we're going to believe in our man.
0: Right. Well, that's what they've been saying all along.
1: Yep.
0: That's what they said for every other allegation. You know, and the interesting part, like for his Nazi tattoo, he didn't have it done in Germany. It's illegal.
1: He had to go to Croatia. Yes.
0: Where he could do it, because he couldn't do it where he normally was
1: based. Yes. And for 18 years, he had it on his chest, insisting that he had no idea what it meant.
0: He's a horrible person. I mean, it's not a secret. I'm not giving an opinion. I mean, there's enough proof this guy's not a good guy. Yeah,
1: and
0: they're not going to be able to pull anybody out in time. They've got about 3 months. They'll put somebody else in there. I'm thinking they might try and put Mills back in if she's willing to even run.
1: But I hope so, because Collins will beat her.
0: I don't know who they have, though, knowing that we can't think of it, they're going to pop somebody up, I guess.
1: Well, I'm going to read, after we talk with you at the bottom of the hour, I'm going to read from the New York Post story. They've got about four or five candidates that they think that they're going to try, and there's one that they're specifically examining that they think that they can put in, because they can't go with 78-year-old Janet Mills. No. They just can't.
0: Well, you know, the irony is they're going up against a candidate who's about as non-Republican, as big a rhino as you can get, who routinely votes against Trump.
1: Yeah.
0: Is known to be a holdout on almost everything he wants to do.
1: Yeah.
0: She is the reverse opposite of Fetterman. In other words, she's a Republican in name only, while he's a Democrat in name only.
1: Yep.
0: And, you know, that's the one they're going to try and knock out.
1: Crazy.
0: You know, and, you know, obviously it hasn't helped her to not be part of the core party. And I want her to stay in, though, because they can't afford to have us flip. We can't afford to have the Senate flipped.
1: No, we can't lose that main seat, because I think we're going to lose Texas.
0: Right.
1: Ohio's looking better. Sherrod Brown had a lead, but now that's kind of a toss-up. We're definitely going to lose North Carolina. Roy Cooper's killing the Republican there. And Iowa is kind of a toss-up.
0: They have to pick up. What do they have to pick up? I think it's 53-47.
1: Four. They got to pick up four.
0: Pick up four.
1: Yeah.
0: So I think it might be a 51-49 deal. I think we probably could still hold it, but it's razor thin. And here's the problem. Even if that happens, you've got people that are you've got people like Rand Paul and Collins and Murkowski that are anti-Trumpers, never-Trumpers, and rhinos that really don't help his agenda.
1: Yeah.
0: You know, and so you really can't even count on them, other than things for like impeachment and stuff like that, possibly. And even then, they're not even a sure thing.
1: Yep, you're absolutely right. You're absolutely right.
0: It's an interesting time, you know, but I'm glad, if only for the polite behavior, civil debate, and everything else we do in government, that a person like Plattner hopefully drops out.
1: Yeah.
0: You know, there are candidates who just should not be elected, not because it's politics, not because of their philosophy, because they're just not good people.
1: Yeah. It's not a matter of if, it's a matter of when. I'm surprised. Right. I'm surprised he hasn't done so now. I think, in fact, the only reason he hasn't made an announcement is because he wants some say in who replaces him.
0: He's holding out for some kind of deal. What are they going to reward him with to drop out? Because he could be a spoiler and just stay in.
1: Yeah.
0: You know, he has nothing to lose.
1: Yeah. But
0: I don't know. It's unfortunate. You know, that's politics. But, you know, the Democrats never seem to have a candidate, regardless of how completely far left or unhinged or bad the candidate is. They don't care.
1: No, they don't.
0: If they win, they're going to stand right behind them, march in lockstep. The Republicans generally don't do that.
1: Did you hear Kamala Harris reached out to Zoran Mamdani?
0: Oh, my God. Well,
1: she thinks that's...
0: Does he have an open bar?
1: Because she knows. I think she thinks that that's her route to the White House. If I can corral the young Democratic Socialists, maybe I can get the nomination.
0: Well, I look forward to that.
1: Yeah. Yeah.
0: Watching the word salad on a debate stage would be fun to watch.
1: Oh, I would love for her to be the nominee.
0: Yeah.
1: Love.
0: The sad part is if she goes with AOC, you're going to get enough young people that are dumb that are going to vote purely the basis of celebrity, not because of competence, intelligence, or you know, the basic core tenets, but because they think it's like a party thing, a TikTok candidate.
1: Yeah. And socialism is going to thrive for a little while.
0: It is, but no, you know what? Mostly in the Northeast.
1: Yeah.
0: Mostly on the far West Coast.
1: Oh, it's not going to sell in the middle of the country, no.
0: Nebraska being asked to vote for these guys.
1: You know, exactly. Yeah, Wisconsin.

0: Iowa, yeah. Minnesota. Doesn't happen.
1: Yeah.
0: Always good to talk to you, Howard. Have a great week. Say hi to Mary. We'll wrap to you next Tuesday.
1: Alrighty.
0: All right, man. Howard Marcus, quick timeout. Not a lot of time before we get to the bottom of the hour. 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

0: Coming up after the break, I'll tell you some of the names that they're floating around that's going to try to replace Graham Platner. And then coming up at the 5, I'll tell you about what's going on with The View, but I've also got a fascinating story. A Fresno anchor got ralphed. Totally got ralphed.
1: What do you mean by that? You know what? You're going to explain it afterwards. I don't know why I ask.
0: You don't. You can't guess what is the most dramatic thing beyond my mother this past week? What's the most dramatic thing that's happened to me in the last 6 months?
2: Oh, she got scammed.
0: She got ralphed.
2: No.
0: 72 G's. I'll tell you the story. It's straight out of my textbook. I mean, they did exactly to me what they did to her.

0: I'm Mary Rose. The U.S. has launched more airstrikes on Iran after the deaths of two American service members yesterday. U.S. Central Command announced today the new strikes were launched at the president's direction and are aimed at punishing Iranian forces who launched attacks on U.S. soldiers last night. Two service members were killed in an Iranian attack in Jordan, and one remains missing. At least four others have been wounded. Over 50 million people in the Northeast and Mid-Atlantic are at risk for severe weather this weekend. A severe weather threat is in effect from the Ohio Valley through the Mid-Atlantic and Northeast. England will finish third in the 2026 FIFA World Cup following a 6-4 win over France from Miami, Florida. The English took a 4-0 lead into halftime before France stormed back in the second half. This is SRN News.
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0: Super duper.
1: Do you know what I'm talking about?
3: Oh, Frankenstein.
1: Yes, it was on the other night. It was on Turner Classic Movies. And it's just one of those films. It's one of those films where I caught it right when at the door. The classic scene at the door where Gene Wilder says to Marty Feldman, "Help me with the bags." It's Terry Garr. So Terry Garr is his assistant, who he ends up with at the end of the film. If you haven't seen Young Frankenstein, forget it. And Madeline Kahn is his fiance, who's coming to visit. So she comes, and Gene Wilder says to Marty Feldman, "Help me with the bags." And Marty Feldman says, "All right, you take the blonde, and I'll take the brunette." Chuckle, chuckle, chuckle. And that's where he says, "Nice knockers." "Thank you, doctor." And he starts biting. It's a funny, funny scene. And, of course, the scene where he sings "Putting on the Ritz" is Ray Romano's dad. A lot of you, I don't think, put that together. Peter Boyle, who was a great character actor in the 70s. You want to know Peter Boyle's best film? It's a Robert Redford picture called "The Candidate," where he is the son of Mervyn Douglas, who is the former governor of California, and has a horrible relationship with his dad, doesn't want to have anything to do with politics. He's a carefree attorney down in Long Beach, and he went to college with Peter Boyle, who is this kingmaker, and he goes down and asks him to run for the Senate. And, you know, it's the early 70s. He's not a hippie, but he's kind of an affluent, could have been a hippie, but he's got too much money to be a hippie, so he's trying to change the world, the environment, you know, early 70s crap. And he says, "Why should I run?" And Boyle writes on a match pick and hands it to him, and it says, "You lose." And he's like, "What?" And that's attractive to Redford, because at that point he says, then I can do whatever I want, right? If I'm going to lose, I can say whatever I want and really defend things that normal Democrats, liberal Democrats don't defend. He says, "Yeah." And to make a long story short, he starts to catch on, and that's where the hijinks begins. It's a really good film. And Boyle plays his campaign manager, but he plays Ray Romano's dad in Everybody Loves Raymond. Isn't that his last name, Boyle?
3: I believe so, but let me double check.
1: Yeah, I'm pretty sure it's Peter Boyle. Hey, Siri, who played Frankenstein in Young Frankenstein?
3: Yeah, that's Peter Boyle.
1: Yeah, Peter Boyle. The late Peter Boyle. Great picture, Young Frankenstein. Great picture. You forget who's in that. Kenneth Mars is in it. You forget Gene Hackman plays the blind chaplain who pours the soup on Frankenstein. It's a really good film. I love that picture. I saw that's the first midnight movie I ever saw. I was in eighth grade. And no, I didn't come home. I was spending the night at Temporal's house. You think my parents going to let me roll in a house at 2:30 in the morning? You done lost your mind. In eighth grade, you done lost your mind. I was spending the night with Temporal. But we used to hang out with seniors. George Wharton was the guy that was on my bus when he was a junior. And these guys were either juniors or seniors, and they kind of dug us, and they let us hang around with them, which was rare. Eighth graders hanging out with juniors and seniors. This doesn't happen in high school. 842-537-6842-KERN. So I wanted to hear, want you to hear some more of Kathy Nestor. This is the defense attorney for Tyler Robinson. Just try to highlight just how this isn't even a defense. This is a preliminary hearing. So imagine what, I'm just preparing you for the trial. If you're going to get all involved in this, like I know some of you are, it is going to be very frustrating for you. Because they have no case, obviously. So the only defense they have is to stall and, you know, these kind of silly courtroom tactics, focusing on things that have nothing to do. We played earlier, if you're just joining us, audio of the defense attorney examining one of the cops about a gun holster that was found. Not a pistol, but a gun holster for a pistol when anybody and everyone connected to this concedes Charlie Kirk was shot with a rifle. That much is absolutely 1,013% irrefutable. So why is she messing around with some gun holster? What the hell does that have to do with

0: clip the president. And do you remember Don Lemon? I will never, ever forget this. This is why I will never, ever respect that sellout gay, just should not be a journalist. You remember what he said? Don Lemon claimed, this is 2 days after the shooting, that the president's ear was cut by glass from the teleprompter, that he was never shot. He went on CNN and said that, and that it was shards of glass from the teleprompter that clipped his ear. And you wonder why this guy is unemployed? And he calls himself a journalist. To be able to say that because you cooked it up in your head. I mean, this is a nationalist, national level journalist. I couldn't come up, like if there was a shooting in town, can you imagine if I came on the radio and just invented what I believed what happened and said it into this microphone? And this is Don Lemon on a national level insisting that the president hadn't been shot, but it was shards of glass from the teleprompter. That I just, like, why did you go to journalism school? Why did you learn anything about the ethics of journalism if you feel that you have a license to concoct something in your little pea brain and spit it out to the nation? Just, the irresponsibility is amazing. In the meantime, here is Tyler Robinson, defense attorney Kathy Nestor.
1: You mentioned that as you were coming down into the grassy area from the top above the tent, you come down the Hall of Flags, you come into the grassy area. You mentioned that you heard, I guess on your radio, that they had a suspect in custody.
2: Yes.
1: And so how long do you think between the shot being fired, did you hear that?
2: I was in, like I said, trying to get down the stairs, jumping over people, trying not to step on people as people were fighting up. Within 30 seconds, maybe.
1: Right. So they pretty much instantly had someone in custody.
2: Yes. And that's why I was quite surprised.
1: Were you aware of where the person was taken into custody?
2: Right down by where Charlie Kirk was sitting by his tent, somewhere down there. Right.
1: So in the courtyard area, the person would have been in the courtyard area at the time of the shooting.
2: Yes.
1: Was that person in or near or around the holster in any way?
2: No.
1: You don't know?
2: No, he wasn't. Where the holster was up on the top level up there, and it was where when the incident happened, when Charlie got shot. Within seconds, the other officer that was down by him said that he was in custody with a prisoner of the shooter. So within right there.
1: You didn't, at that time, it was your understanding the person they took into custody was close by Mr. Kirk. Is that right?
2: Yep.
1: But it didn't occur to you that, well, that's not where I heard the shot come from. They must have the wrong person. I should talk to somebody.
2: During the chaos moment, no. That they said they had a person in custody. I figured those guys saw something I didn't see. They took the person in custody, and I thought that was him.
1: Okay.
0: Yeah. See, she's going nowhere. It's a circular argument focused around this holster that's got nothing to do with nothing. And let's remember what you're going to hear during this trial. Let's remember that there were people that saw this kid before he was on the roof. They told local law enforcement, hey, there's some guy climbing on the roof. And then they showed the video of today of him climbing down off of the roof. I mean, this is an open and shut case that's going to take forever. Because I just wanted to highlight you and get you ready for this trial and to prepare, because this is a preliminary hearing. And she's stretching out a damn preliminary hearing as if there's some question or debate whether this is going to trial. You know what I'm saying? I mean, at some point, I think you would be better off just saying, we waive our rights for preliminary hearing. Let's just get to trial. Let's just go to trial. And I don't know if you can do that or not. We'll talk about that maybe tomorrow with Clayton Campbell and certainly next week when Teresa Golden returns from her long vacation, but who on the planet thinks this isn't going to trial? It's just stupid. And she's focusing on this gun holster? Like what? And where he was and what? And of course they caught the guy.

0: immediately. They knew where the shot was from. He had to climb down off of a doggone roof. Have you noticed that this place has become the dog walking park for the hotel across the street?
1: You know, I was wondering what was going on right here, but...
0: That's the only thing I can guess. That's about the third person I've seen walking a dog in our complex. And the only thing I can guess is that we work right... Well, we've always worked right across the street from a hotel, but not a hotel where people would walk their dog. We next door to the Motel 6 with the folks that have pit bulls that don't walk their dogs. They keep in the parking lot. But now we're across the street from the Hampton Inn, which is a really nice hotel. Didn't JR? Yeah, JR stayed there for a couple days.
1: For a couple days, yeah.
0: Yeah, he says it's kind of nice. They've got a pool and everything. And so we see these people walking through our vast complex that most of you have never even seen or heard of. All of my Uber drivers are like, I never knew this existed. It's a great complex. It's really clean. Got about 150 businesses here. We take up about 3 suites because management doesn't want to have anything to do with the employees. They don't want you going into the corporate office. They don't want you are to be spoken to and seen when addressed by management. Otherwise, stay out of that office, Jack. Which is fine. Okay. Don't want to see me. I don't want to see y'all either. Don't care. I'll see you at the Christmas party in February. Quick timeout. It's the Ralph Bailey Show on a Tuesday. You got to hang in for my story of the Fresno anchor who got Ralphed. He only got like almost $4,000 for me. They waited to hear the amount of money they took from this woman with the same script they used on me. It's amazing. It really is. And we'll tell you why ABC and The View is in a feud with the FCC about equal time. And we'll talk a little sports. The Dodgers are on a roll. The Colorado Rockies are in town, which means a lot of runs are going to be scored. And we got an issue. The only good news is, what's our Met, our New York Met, Diaz?
1: Oh, yes, the closer.
0: He's about to start rehab. That's the only good news, because Tanner Scott is starting to go the Kenley Jansen route. He blew a 6-3 lead in the ninth. And what do you think started the rally? What's the pitcher's worst nightmare, particularly a reliever? How'd the rally start?
1: Walk.
0: Absolutely. A 4-pitch walk. Tanner, that can't happen. That cannot happen. 6-3, I'd rather you pipe it right down the middle and let him hit a solo home run than walk the guy and start a rally, which is exactly what happened. We had to win it in the 10th. Quick timeout, coming right back. It's TRBS. It's the Ralph Bailey Show on News Talk 96.1 AM 1230. 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
3: 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Because they did say he was admitted to the hospital after a fall, but they've already got the 911 call, and they said it was a cardiac arrest situation. I don't know.
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4: Oh, Rudy. Oh, my bomb, I got a girl named Sue.
5: We got some breaking news. There's been another ICE shooting. This one out of Houston. I'm reading from the Washington Post. An Immigration and Customs Enforcement officer fatally shot a Mexican immigrant in Houston on Tuesday during an attempted traffic stop arrest, federal authorities said. ICE identified the man as Lorenzo Salgado Arroyo and said he was in the United States illegally and refused to comply with officers during an enforcement operation. Quote, from information we are receiving, he rammed an ICE law enforcement vehicle, refused to follow multiple verbal commands, and weaponized his vehicle in an attempt to run over an ICE law enforcement officer, resulting in our officer firing his weapon in self-defense. ICE stated that, quote, emergency services were immediately contacted and that Salgado Arroyo died from his injuries at an area hospital. The incident appears to be the first fatal shooting involving federal immigration agents since U.S. citizens Renee Good and Alex Preddy were killed in separate incidents in Minneapolis in January during an enforcement surge in that city. Those killings sparked the white blah, blah, blah, blah. ICE's account of Salgado Arroyo's killing echoed many of the statements the agency quickly issued in other shootings that resulted in fatalities or injuries to undocumented immigrants and U.S. citizens. In several incidents, however, video evidence and testimony from witnesses contradicted the agency's initial accounts, establishing that the officers were not in danger and, in some cases, acted as the aggressors. Oh, Lord. Here we go again. Because, I'm sorry, I know you disagree with me, and you probably don't want to hear this, but I did not think... I went back and forth with this. I first thought that Renee Good was at fault, and I think she did play a role in that. You shouldn't be messing around with these cops. You shouldn't be following them around and trying to cause mayhem, but she was shot in the side of the head. You know, you can say that she tried to run the guy over, which I don't believe, although she did drive toward him, but she was shot in the temple. She was not shot in the forehead, meaning that he killed her as she was passing by. She did not have to die. And I think the same thing is true for Alex Preddy. Particularly when we found out later that Preddy had been involved in an incident with ICE agents and was armed and nothing happened. And in fact, the first incident involving Alex Preddy, if you remember correctly, and even a guy whose brain is laden with THC remembers that in the first incident, Preddy kicked out the brake light on the ICE agent vehicle. In other words, he committed a crime, and they just drove off. And in his fatal shooting, the day that he died, he was simply, at least in my opinion, based on the video that I saw, was merely coming to the aid of another woman.

0: And if you're implying that I condone what these people are doing, that it's a really good idea to get in law enforcement's way, that's not what I'm saying. But I am saying, I don't think, and I'd be willing to bet all $98 in my bank account right now, that it's the same thing with this guy. That these ICE agents, at least in my opinion, I know you don't agree with me, are just taking this to another level way too quickly. These people did not have to die, none of them. Now, I don't know about this situation today down in Houston, but I don't think Renee had to die. I don't think Alex Preddy had to die. I really don't. And the fact that she was shot as she was passing by is proof of that. And the fact that Preddy had a gun on him had nothing to do with why they shot him. There was some claim that he was reaching for the gun. I don't buy that. I just think that to kill another man, he's got to be going for a weapon or pointing a weapon at you. Now, again, yes, I realize a two-ton machine is a weapon. But do you honestly believe that Renee Good was trying to run that man over, was trying to hurt that man, trying to kill that man? She was trying to get out of there, and she did it irresponsibly. That's why I say she still plays some role in what happened to her. But that woman should not be dead, neither should Alex Preddy, and I'd be willing to bet that we're going to see, you know, that he probably got lippy, and he probably has a record. But should we be shooting people in the streets? Maybe. I don't know. I just don't think so. You got anything left on the board if we get into the fire?
1: I got a caller for you real quick.
0: Who you got?
1: Chris is on the line.
0: Chris, what's really going on? Chris?
2: Hey, Ralph.
0: Yes, Chris.
2: I am a lifelong friend. I remember you back when I used to run into you at Mr. Tibbs.
0: At Mr. Tibbs?
2: Yes, sir.
0: I think you're mistaken. I've eaten Mr. Tibbs' ribs, but I've never been there.
2: Okay. Well, we'll leave it at that. But, hey, like I said, I'm a lifelong friend. I've been listening to you for a very long time.
0: Well, I appreciate it.
2: I've been a truck driver for 48 years. I'm listening to you on TuneIn Radio all the way up here, about 10 miles from the Canadian border.
0: Is that right?
2: Yes, sir.
0: Where are you headed?
2: I'm going to pick up some stuff and be heading back down to Long Beach, California tomorrow morning.
0: Wow. That's a trek.
2: Yes, sir.
0: Well, be safe, man.
2: I just wanted to touch base with you and say, hey, it'd be a pleasure to meet you and buy you some dinner one evening if that could ever come to pass. But listen, it's a pleasure. I love listening to your program.
0: Well, thank you.
2: Keep on keeping on, sir.
0: I appreciate that. Give us a call next time you're in town.
2: Yes, sir. Will do.
0: All right. Take care, man. I should have lied. Oh, yeah. I remember that time at Mr. Rip Tibbs. I've never been there.
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5: I'm Mary Rose. The U.S. military says it has launched new airstrikes against Iran to swiftly punish the country's Revolutionary Guard for an attack in Jordan that killed two American service members, left one more missing, and four requiring hospitalization. U.S. Central Command said Saturday the strikes were designed to further degrade Iran's ability to restrict the traffic of oil tankers through the Strait of Hormuz. A member of President Trump's cabinet says he is ready to go after voter fraud.
6: Homeland Security Secretary Mark Wayne Mullen talked about election fraud.
7: If you are an illegal or you're voting illegally, we will hunt you down. We will find you.
6: In a White House briefing, Mullen also threatened fines, even prison time, for state election officials who refuse to hand over sensitive voter data. Ed Donahue, Washington.
5: New polling and election forecasts are giving Republicans fresh